0: We hold space for people, yes, but when we are not regulated ourselves, how do we then hold space for someone else? You understand? So it's important for us to know that you'll only identify something as not okay with someone else when you are okay with yourself. So that is why it won't be easy for a family member to just say, look here, she's not okay. Yes, they can maybe see that she's reacting a certain way or whatever, but not necessarily be able to help, but refer the person to someone else. You get what I'm
1: Yeah,
0: saying?
1: no, definitely. I always, you know, it's rather better to refer the person to someone that specializes in these kind of treatments for people rather than taking it onto yourself or shoulder it, because we don't know what the right answer is. We don't know what you know, for example, you would know how to handle it. So,
0: And sometimes we basically also just express from our own
1: Yeah,
0: nafs.
1: no,
0: So
1: you're
0: when we are helping someone else, we are basically projecting sometimes. You get what I'm saying? Especially when it's family and especially even friends. Like when we tend to tell someone else, look here, this is how I'm feeling, I'm going through this, da, da, da, da. It always ends up with either the cycle continues in negativity because now no one knows how to get out of it because they're all dealing with similar things and they speaking about, you get what I'm saying? So it's like having to, it'll always be a biased opinion, or it'll always be a projection, or it'll always be things like that. So that's why it's important for when you are going through something, it's important for you to actually seek the professional help or support, or knowing that you can go to, even if it's a alim, or if it's a, you know, just to speak to someone that can give you the guidance that you need.
1: Yeah, I have to admit, I fully agree with what you're saying, and I'm talking from personal experience because I took my niece to go and speak to someone because she had a lot of things bottled up inside. And as she was going to see this person, she actually told me, you know what? I feel so much more lighter now. I see what I did and I see what was the wrong, and I'm going to do my best to make it right all over again.
0: That's
1: So
0: nice.
1: going to see
0: I'm really glad.
1: someone is of such vital importance. Don't let anyone ever tell you, oh God, are you gone mad again? It's not about that. Psychology has so much to it. Wellness, ladies that do wellness treatment, they have so much, you know, so much knowledge and know how to help people. Hanifa, many people actually struggle to identify their triggers. What are some signs that can help us recognize when our emotional responses are actually being driven by an activated nafs rather than a balanced state?
0: So one sign is when our reaction to something is much bigger than the situation itself. So, and another would be like feeling compelled to act immediately rather than to pause and reflect. So when you basically just, you know, lash out on things or lash out on people. So you may notice repetitive patterns also, such as becoming angry whenever you are being criticized, or you withdraw whenever you feel rejected, or you become anxious whenever you feel uncertain about something. So those are all like signs that you can look out for. And as far as physical signs go, you can, important clues would be increased heart rate, like tension in the body, especially pain and things like that. People tend to not realize that our physical pain comes from our emotional body. So when we are experiencing headache, when we are experiencing, you know, tense shoulders, this, that, it's actually our emotions talking to us. But what
1: Wow.
0: for people first do is they run to the doctor, or they go find a tablet, or just to numb the pain. But the physical pain will increase and it will get worse if we're not dealing with emotions. Also withdrawing, I mean, racing thoughts, like you're always in your head, you're always thinking, and difficult focus. So you find it difficult to focus when these emotions are all activated. So a useful question to sometimes ask yourself is when you find yourself in the situation is, am I responding from wisdom, or am I just reacting from a wound? And that pause alone creates awareness within your emotions and within your body, within yourself.
1: So it is very important for us to actually understand our body more than anything else,
0: Very
1: because yeah,
0: important.
1: because you know, as you grow
0: Our
1: up, you
0: emotional body for the most, yes.
1: exactly, and you know, as you grow up, life changes, life gets to you, things happen, you know, and if you've made a mistake, fine, you've made a mistake, you learn from it, and you just pick up, you know, you just pick yourself up and you go on and say, you know what, I can do better than that. Let's turn to the culp. What happens when the heart becomes unsettled? And why do people often describe feeling lost, heavy, or disconnected, despite maintaining their acts of worship?
0: So the culp, as we've mentioned, is the spiritual heart. So the culp is deeply affected by our experiences, our thoughts, and our spiritual state. So when the heart becomes burdened by grief or unresolved pain, anxiety, or even sin, we may become or feel spiritually disconnected. So many people continue praying, like we spoke about earlier. They continue praying, they read Quran, they fulfill their religious duties, yet they still feel distant. So this doesn't necessarily mean that mainly worship is lacking or that they're doing something wrong. It often just means that the heart is carrying something heavy. So we're carrying a burden with us. So just as the body can become exhausted, the heart, the spiritual heart, can become exhausted too. And sometimes the issue is not the lack of worship, but the need for healing, reflection, support, and even emotional processing. And a lot of the times people don't realize when they get to this point of they can't anymore. Like a lot of the times when people come to me, when they are in a state of, I feel heavy, I feel this, and we don't realize, like I mentioned earlier, we were born in pure, we were born in a pure state, our souls were pure. So our souls will constantly be fighting us to become poor, pure again. So what happens is as we grow older and as we deal with things, if we are not dealing with the emotions that comes with it, our soul suffocates. You understand? Because our soul is not being able to free. So the more emotions that we are dealing with, that we are not dealing with, in other words, the more emotions we are not dealing with, the harder it is for us to actually find our path, for our soul to find its way, you know, to its on its path that it's supposed to be, the, our purpose, our, you know, aligned to who we are supposed to be. And
1: I must admit, Khanifa, what happens to me is, yes, I do reciting the Quran, I do my salas, I do whatever, dhikrs and whatever, but there are certain times when I'm doing it just because I have to do it. I'm not putting in that love that, you know, maybe yesterday I put in so much of love into my salah and reading the Quran. And then today it was like, okay, I have to do it. It's you know, it's incumbent upon me to do my, my namaz, to do my recital of the Holy Quran. But then it is very detached. It's very, and you can actually feel it. You actually feel it that, you know what, I'm doing all of these things, but it's not coming from my pure heart. I don't know. And that is how many of us struggle.
0: But I would say, like, in cases like that, it's about not shaming yourself, because we all have our ups and we all have our downs. Like, our iman is not the same every day. It fluctuates. So even us as women, we, like, you know, our hormones are not the same every day. So we don't go through the same things every day as well. So it's not, it's about not shaming yourself. You're still doing what you need to do. Your intentions are still there. It's just, it doesn't mean that it's not being accepted. It doesn't mean just because you're not feeling connected that it's not, you know, that it's not being accepted for you. So it's about having to understand that, you know, we all go through things every day, and it's okay. And a lot of the times people shame themselves for not always being on a high and not always doing what they need to be doing or not always feeling a certain way. But there's absolutely nothing wrong with having low days, with having, as long as you're doing what you're supposed to be doing.
1: No, that is so true. You know, when I get together with my cousins and, you know, whether we just go for coffee or supper, we always tend to talk about these things. We always tend to talk about, you know, today I just felt so out of it. I couldn't connect with my salah. I couldn't connect with my reading of the Holy Quran. I just did it because I needed to do it. But it's, I'm grateful that you've given that answer, because at least now I can say, you know, it's fine. We all go through those stages. As long as you're still doing it, it's all about the intention. And that is what we always say. It's all about the intention. Hanifa, how can we begin reconnecting the culp to Allah when we are experiencing confusion, grief, anxiety, or emotional distress? And this is exactly what we're talking about now.
0: So it's basically, like I also said, it's like being honest. The first step is to be honest with yourself, you know, like not to shame yourself, because Allah already knows what's in your heart. And we cannot hide our struggles from him. So reconnecting begin through sincere du'as, like having to speak to Allah openly. Even if you just say, Allah, I'm struggling, you know.
1: True.
0: And because Allah understands and he loves that. He loves us connecting to him. He loves us talking to him. So these small acts, even small acts of remembrance can be very powerful. Even if you're just walking in the store, even if you're just driving or whatever you are doing, just to recite your dhikr slowly, intentionally, reflecting on Allah's names, you know, even a few verses of the Quran or sitting quietly. So having to, again, like having to just ground yourself again, having to just, you know, find that connection, find that, you know, space or peace within yourself to just connect with Allah. So it's important to remember that the connection, like I said, is not always measured by what we are feeling. Sometimes it's simply continuing toward or continuing to turn toward Allah despite what you are going through, despite the pain that you know that you are feeling at that point in time.
1: You know,
0: and the effect that they have on your faith as well.
1: I love how you bring in grounding in most of the, you know, in most of the replies that you've given. It just goes to show how important grounding is for us, how we need to reconnect with the soil, because we come from the sand, and when we pass on, we become sand all over again. And you know, that is just so amazing. When a person look at it from, you know, completely from an Islamic perspective, and we tell ourselves, okay, so this is what they mean when they said grounding, or okay, now I understand, because it's just so beautiful how we can actually link present day back to the time of Adam alayhi salam when he was created.
0: Yeah.
1: Subhanallah. Now, let's talk about the akal. Why do people sometimes know what is right but still feel unable to act on the knowledge?
0: Okay, so basically knowledge alone doesn't always create change, right? So a person may know exactly what they should do, but when they are feeling emotional overwhelmed, that can make it difficult for them to access that knowledge, you know, in practical ways. So for example, when someone may know they need to rest or have boundaries or forgive or just trust in Allah, but if they are carrying the fear, the trauma, the grief, and that anxiety, acting on that knowledge can become very difficult. So the akal, the functions best when the heart is settled and the nervous system feels safe. So when a person is feeling overwhelmed, the ability to apply wisdom becomes very, very limited.
1: I agree with that. It also happens in any relationship, whether you're married or with your friends or whatever, where if someone said something and you become so angry, you just say whatever's on your heart. But once it's actually out of your mouth, that pain that person caused, you can't take that back. And maybe that person realizes, you know what I did was wrong. I shouldn't have done that. But that feeling has already been relayed to you as the person getting the hard end, or, you know, the back end of a ruler or something. So it's also very important how we have to think about our words.
0: Yeah.
1: Because I can tell you now, Khanifa, you know what? You just make me sick. You make me tired. And I've said it. And then you stand back and you say, Ya Allah, what have I done? Why did I say that?
0: Yeah.
1: So when someone actually does that, is there anything that the person can do before those words actually leave his or her mouth? What is it that they can do to prevent themselves into being in that position?
0: When it comes to, because that basically is emotional dysregulation, right? Because when we are not able to watch what we are saying, it means that we are dysregulated. Because when we are regulated, our emotions are regulated, we'll always pause before we say something. We'll never just say something, because that means you're reacting. But what we need to get to is to a point of responding and not reacting. You understand? It's like, and every person obviously reacts differently based on who they are. So when you are in a situation where somebody is saying something or whatever it is, and now you just react, it's basically for you having to take a step back and ask yourself, why did I just do that? you know, what caused me, because it's never the person in front of you that caused you to say what you are saying or is to react the way you, it's always something that's already within you. So a lot of times people will say they made me angry. People can't make you angry. You understand? You projected onto someone else. So you basically were already angry within yourself when you uttered those words. Someone didn't make that. Someone triggered your anger, but someone didn't make you angry.
1: That's very interesting. That's definitely interesting. So how does being overwhelmed affect our ability to think clearly and make sound decisions?
0: So when emotions become very intense, normally our attention would narrow down. So we become focused on immediate threats. And so like we mentioned earlier, it's like when somebody, you now feel attacked. You get what I'm saying? So now you will become immediately focus, so your attention narrows. So in that state, it becomes harder to think long-term or evaluate the situation objectively or to consider alternative perspectives. So you may make impulsive decisions or just, you know, be trapped in negative thinking patterns. So this is why it's important in Islam to repeatedly encourage pause, reflection, and consultation, because or even patience and seeking guidance from Allah before acting. So these practices create space for wisdom to return. So it's not when you're in, so you must constantly, that's why it's so important for us to constantly be working on ourselves, constantly be purifying our nafs, constantly, you know, you mustn't wait for situations to happen for you to work on yourself. It must be a constant within your life. It must be part of who you are. It must be, if you know today you shouted at someone for no reason, it's like having to come back to yourself and ask, why did I do that? What's caused me to do that? Where did it come from? You understand? So it's a constant purification that we need to do. And in that way, we become more aware of the things we say, more aware of what comes out of our mouths. And then when we are around people, it becomes easier for us to pause first before we actually react to someone or respond to someone.
1: That is so true. You know, working on yourself, I always say it's the same as marriage. You've got to work on yourself 365, 7 days of the week, 100%, because life just changes. Life, you know, life becomes either very difficult or it becomes easy for a person. But we really have to work on ourselves. Hanifa, can you explain how the dysregulation of the nafs, qalb and aql interact with one another and perhaps create a cycle that becomes difficult to break?
0: Okay, so when the nafs becomes activated, right, so the emotions intensify. So when the emotions intensify, the qalb becomes unsettled, and I mentioned this, it becomes unsettled and burdened. So as the heart becomes unsettled, the aql may struggle to think clearly. So poor decisions or reactive behaviors can create more emotional distress, right, which further activates the nafs, because now if you're going to shout at someone, it's going to cause more stress, because now this person is going to shout at you, now this person is going to be angry and upset, now you have to deal with that emotion. You get what I'm saying? So this cycle can continue until something interrupts it. So Islam provides us with multiple points of intervention. So dhikr calms the heart, salah grounds us, reflection strengthens the intellect, and spiritual awareness helps us to regulate the nafs. And in this way, each one supports each other. And that is why it's so important to align your nafs, your qalb, and your aql.
1: It most certainly is. And, you know, I'm just thinking, you know, you were talking of grounding and you brought salah into it. It's just that we need to realize the importance of salah, the importance of why we do it on the ground. Why is it that our feet mustn't have on any shoes? Because that is where the grounding all comes in. And also the different postures that you do, there's always something related to your health. Hanifa, in moments when life feels consuming and emotions are running high, what practical Islamic tools can help us firstly restore regulation and return to a state of balance?
0: Okay, so firstly, pause before reacting to anything, right? And then secondly, to return to your breath and your body, because that's where you sometimes forget is when to breathe. So the Prophet ﷺ encouraged us to encourage composure during anger, so including changing your physical position and even just making wudu. The third thing would be to engage in dhikr, repeating phrases such as la hawla wa la quwwata illa billah. And this can remind us that ultimate strength and control belongs to Allah. Salah, Quran, dua, gratitude, seeking righteous companionship is also very important. And spending time in reflection are all powerful regulatory practices that we can do. And importantly, Islam also encourages us to seek support. So speaking to trusted family members, like we mentioned earlier, scholars, counselors, or even professionals that, you know, that can also be part of the healing process for you.
1: Definitely. I just want us to go one step back. You know, you spoke about react and respond. I don't think people realize what's the difference between the two, because people tend to, the minute a thought comes to their mind, they immediately spew it out, which means that the harm is already done. Perhaps you can just explain.
0: And that's you reacting.
1: Exactly. So can you just explain to us the difference between responding and reacting, so that at least we have an idea, oh, okay, so I'm the person that always reacts rather than respond.
0: So when somebody says something to you, when you are not thinking of the repercussions of what is going to come out of your mouth, that is basically you reacting to someone. And that basically comes from, you know, your ego, the hurt part, the pain that you are feeling within. So you are reacting to someone. You are just spewing things out of your mouth. But when you are actually responding to someone is when you're taking a minute to actually think about what you're saying, you know, or not even like when you are so used to allowing people to be and not using your, or you're not projecting onto someone. You get what I'm saying? So like reacting to someone would be you projecting your own feelings onto someone else. But when it's responding, you're actually taking into consideration what the person is saying, and you're taking a pause and, you know, responding to someone in a more calm and courteous manner instead of just lashing out.
1: That is so true. Sometimes I actually wish that people would not just react to something, but listen to what the person is saying and then respond to it in an amicable way. And that is also how friendship gets broken, because of the misunderstanding. And I mean, we are human beings.
0: Yeah,
1: and we are emotionally inclined. So if someone says to me, oh, I saw you down at Gatesville, but you didn't wave at me or anything, I'm not going to react. I will respond and say, I'm sorry, but I don't normally just look around. I go there, I go do my work, what I need to do, and I come back home. Because a lot of people tell me I'm rude. I never respond to them. When they drive past me and they woot, I never do. I don't. Because what if they're wooting for someone else and then I'm going to be like this stupid person waving away? But unfortunately, that is just how I am. I never, ever look at anybody on the road. Khanifa, you often speak about the realignment with our fitrah. What does that process look like? And also, how does Islam guide us back to our natural state of inner harmony?
0: Yeah, so like I said earlier, it's like when we are born pure. So that is basically our fitrah, you know. So our fitrah is our innate disposition towards truth, towards goodness, and our connection with Allah. So realignment is not becoming someone new. So when I mean realignment, I don't mean you must become someone new. I just mean it's you returning to who Allah created us to be, beneath those layers of fear, pain, distraction, and your unhealthy patterns that you have. So this process often involves self-awareness, repentance, healing, reflection, and intentionally reconnecting with Allah. So the more we align our thoughts, our emotions, behaviors, and intentions with divine guidance, the closer we move towards that inner harmony, that inner peace, and finding our way back onto our path, finding our way back to, you know, towards Allah. That is basically what it means,
1: You know, Khanifa, the one thing I've noticed, you know, when you go to a janazah, you tend to, well, I'm the kind of person, I tend to look around me, look at expressions on people's faces, what expression they have. And when you actually get to greet the children of the deceased or the mother or whatever, and they were like, you know, on one of these high roller coasters, but how death actually brings them so hard down to earth that they, even them in their conversation will tell you, we never thought it would happen to us. I never thought that my mother would die so young, you know. So it's actually amazing how one can detect from people just by looking at their expression on their faces or their body movement, you can actually see, you can see that, you know, she's having this very difficult, you know, that body expression. Mm-hmm. It feels like she's going to, you know, faint or something. But that is also one thing that we need to be cognizant of as well, is actually to take note of how people feel and also the body language. Am I correct in saying mm-hmm. that?
0: Yes, of course, because when we are dealing with people, it becomes important for us to be able to read people, you know. But also, like I said before, when we are emotionally dysregulated, we cannot do that. Mm. When we are not, or when we have our own things going, or we are not on that path of, you know, healing, on that path of regulating ourselves, on that path of self-awareness, it's difficult for us to be able to understand somebody else.
1: Mm.
0: So that is why it's very important. And I think a lot of the times people don't realize this is like, and I like to tell people also, like, as we basically give what we have within mm. ourselves, right? Yes. So we tend to not understand or see beyond somebody's physical to look at the emotional, which mm. some people don't understand. But yeah. it's like it becomes easier for you because you are becoming not pure, but mm. you are healing more of your emotions. You are dealing with more of your things that is going on with you. It becomes easier for you to read somebody mm-hmm. else. It becomes easier for you to understand, I can see she's not okay. Mm-hmm. I can, you know, but it only happens and you become more in tuned, basically. That's what it is. It's like you're right. having to listen to Allah's guidance. Mm-hmm. You're having to listen to what Allah's placing in front, because that's where your intuition comes from. And a lot of the times we all have intuitive abilities, but it depends on how in tune we are with ourselves and our Creator, that we are able to read other people, that we are able to understand things differently and better as well.
1: So Khanifa, is it easier for you to work with youth, young children? And or is it easier for you to work with elder people, you know, in their 30s or late 20s, 30s? Is it easier just to make the comparison between the two?
0: I feel like at this point, I've become very, like, I deal with both. So I work at a call center at this moment in time where I'm dealing with adults all the time.
1: Okay.
0: I'm counseling them at the call center. So, and I work at schools. So I work at the high school and I work at the primary school.
1: Cool.
0: And I find it very difficult to work in the schools or work with younger children. Not because of anything, because it becomes difficult when, you know, a child is a child. And I sometimes become very, not upset, but it disturbs me sometimes mm-hmm. when the child goes through what they go through mm. when it's not their fault.
1: Oh.
0: You know, so it's easier for me to deal with an adult and speak to an adult and say, this is how you need to, you know, or this is how you manage your emotions, this is this and that. And yes, it helps when you speak to the child, but at the same time, that child still goes home. That's that child still needs to deal with parents that are not treating them well.
1: Okay.
0: That child still needs to, you know, the environment that the child comes from is not always, you know, a place where they are being nurtured, where they are held safe, where, you know, those type of things. So it just becomes a bit more difficult.
1: Yeah.
0: To help a child than it is to help an adult.
1: I fully agree with you.
0: And a lot of the times also, and for breaking mm-mm. point, but a lot of the times also, it's that the adults don't take accountability for the children. So it's almost as if the child is always wrong, but they are never wrong. And that for me is a bit, you know, disheartening, because you believe that your child acts in a certain way. Your child is a child, you know?
1: Exactly.
0: So your child is rebelling, your child is doing this, your child is doing that, but you feel that the child needs to be seen to. You feel that, you know, but when you speak to that child, then you hear what the child is going through. The daddy's in jail, the mommy is on drugs, the this. You get what I'm saying? So it becomes very difficult to and you try, and I try to, you know, speak, motivate them, speak to them, you know, in the sense where, but I can also only do so much. They still need to go home. They still need to deal with whatever they are dealing with at home, you know.
1: And, and that's a sad part of all. Hanifa, we are coming close to the end of the program. So finally, what message would you like to leave with listeners who are feeling overwhelmed, emotionally exhausted, or disconnected from themselves and from Allah?
0: But basically, I would want them to know that struggling does not mean you are failing. So when you're feeling overwhelmed, that doesn't mean you are weak. So feeling disconnected does not mean Allah has abandoned you. So some of the most beloved people to Allah experienced grief, fear, uncertainty, and hardship. So what distinguished them was not the absence of struggle, but their willingness to continue turning back to Him. So healing is really instant, and that is what we must remember. Healing is a journey, and regulation is a process. Reconnecting to Allah is also a journey. It's not just going to happen overnight. So take the next steps. Take the next small step towards Allah, even if it feels insignificant to you. A sincere dua, a moment of remembrance, a single prayer prayed with presence. Allah sees every effort, and His mercy is always greater than the distance we feel.
1: Most certainly. Hanifa, once again, shukran kathiran so much for joining us. It's really been inspirational. And, you know, just listening to what you've said, there's a lot of things that even I can work on for on myself. It's like, you know, every time you say something is, oh, I think I'm one of those people, you know, so. But inshallah, we talk again. I leave in the protection of Allah subhanahu wa ta'ala until we chat again. Assalamu alaikum.
0: Wa alaikum assalam wa rahmatullahi wa barakatuh.
1: Subhanallah, what a powerful reminder that we cannot always think our way out of overwhelmness. Before the mind can become clear, the heart must find its anchor and the self must find calm. Islam teaches us that true regulation is not simply about managing emotions. It is about realigning the nafs, qalb, and akal with our fitrah and reconnecting ourselves to Allah subhanahu wa ta'ala through awareness and remembrance and trust. A sincere jazakallah khairan to Hanifa Ismail for joining us this evening and helping us better understand the pathways to emotional and spiritual balance. May Allah grant us hearts that are at peace, minds that are clear, and souls that remain firmly connected to Him. Al-Abdi Khuda Hafiz.

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1: إن شاء الله before we going to make the دعاء, إن شاء الله there's a request to make دعاء مباركا حديجة حلان celebrating a birthday today that comes from all the sisters. May Allah subhanahu wa ta'ala grant you health and spare you many more years, inshallah. Amen. And then there's a special request in the Jamaat, inshallah. One of our brothers, Yasin, his mother, and Nadia Daniel, is very ill in hospital, inshallah. We ask Allah subhanahu wa ta'ala to grant the shifa and kamila. Latanya in a sign of sickness over blindness, inshallah. And that comes from all the children and the grandchildren, inshallah, and all the loved ones. And then there's another request, inshallah, from my opa, Haji Ahmad, that's also very ill at home, inshallah. We ask Allah subhanahu wa ta'ala to give him a speedy recovery, inshallah.
2: Ameen, ameen.
1: And Allah subhanahu wa ta'ala must make him healthy again, inshallah. That also come from all his children, grandchildren, and great-grandchildren, inshallah. We're going to ask Hafid Wafiq, inshallah, to start with the dua, inshallah. Tafaddal.
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and pray in the small watches of the morning, it would be an additional prayer or spiritual profit for thee. Soon will thy Lord raise thee to a station of praise and glory. Say, O my Lord, let my entry be by the gate of truth and honor, and likewise my exit by the gate of truth and honor. And grant me from thy presence an authority to aid me. And say, truth has now arrived and falsehood perished, for falsehood is by its nature bound to perish. Verily Allah Most High has spoken the truth.

If you're mysterious, coming to your live from number 28 Tiger Road for the Kira program. Do take note that the Asr Adhan will be delayed and will commence immediately after the program, inshallah.

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Sheikh Abdul Nasser is traveling today, and so he decided to pick this and send it to me and said, can you please cover this tonight? Allah subhanahu wa ta'ala in the Quran, He addresses this topic of marriage in a way that is, I think, oftentimes overlooked. 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Allah subhanahu wa ta'ala, He says that, and from amongst His signs is that He created from amongst yourselves spouses, لِتَسْكُنُوا, for the purpose of your tranquility or the tranquility of your soul. And He placed between you two things, مَوَدَّة and rahma, unconditional love and mercy. And in these things, in these signs, are things for people who are reflective, those who are thoughtful. Now, we've heard this ayah many times before. In fact, we're basically halfway done with the nikah. So if anyone wants to get married, we just get it done right now. We've heard this ayah so many times. And one of the dangers of hearing something on repeat, think about, for example, Surah Al-Fatiha. You read it and you hear it on repeat so many times. But there is enough wisdom and there is enough reflection in the Quran to where you can reflect on it endlessly. And because your life is changing and your life is adapting and your life is going forward, your mind and heart should be able to uncover new wisdoms or things that affect you differently. So you may have heard a lot of khutbas at the nikah ceremony that talk about this ayah, but I wanted to share with you how Sheikh Abdul Nasser taught me this ayah and how he taught me to think about this ayah from the Quran. The first, when we talk about marriage, and if you search up marriage right now, like on social media, Muslim marriage, right? Besides all the apps, once you get to the commentators on this, you'll find a lot of opinions. You'll find opinions on every point of the spectrum about how a person can be married happily and what the purpose of marriage is and what the role of each person is and what a husband should be and what a wife should be, what a husband shouldn't be, what a wife shouldn't be. And everyone has all of these thoughts. And one thing that people do is they tend to pull and pick from different areas of the Islamic corpus of text and try to justify or predetermine what they believe and then justify it with a text. Now, that's not how we do our Islamic usul. That's not how we engage with the Book of Allah. We don't decide what we want to believe and then find something to support it. Rather, we look at the text and we allow the text to form within us what our beliefs are. That's part of what it means to submit. A person who submits to Allah does not come to the Book of Allah with any preconceived conclusions. Rather, they come with a heart that is completely open, empty, ready to be filled. So the first thing that Allah mentions here is He says, وَمِنْ آيَاتِهِ, and from amongst His signs. When Allah Ta'ala uses the word ayah or ayat in the Quran, referring to His signs, and not only the ayat of the Quran, the signs of the Quran, but the signs in the world, one of the things that the tafsir mentions about this word in particular is that the default for this word is that whatever follows or whatever is connected or whatever is being indicated as a sign from Allah, it deserves our utmost respect. It deserves our reverence. It's not a game. It's not a toy to be played with. It's not something that we use to try to establish dominance or leverage or conquer somebody. But rather, this is something that was given to us from the divine, from Allah subhanahu wa ta'ala, from the divine realm. And just like the ayat of the Quran, we don't mispronounce them. We don't read them incorrectly. We don't ignore them. We don't skip over them. When it comes to appreciating the signs of Allah subhanahu wa ta'ala on this earth, the creation of the heavens and the earth, the mountains, the sky, the stars, all of these miraculous things that Allah has created.

0: Amongst those things, he has included the institution of marriage. And this, if you start from this foundation, if you start from this assumption, this assertion, the entire conversation about what makes a good marriage versus what leads to an unhappy marriage has a completely different path. Because now it's not about what I think or what you think, but rather it's about what does Allah subhanahu wa ta'ala prescribe from His miraculous strategy, His miraculous stratagem, His divine decree about this institution known as marriage. And then Allah ta'ala says, and خَلَقَ لَكُمْ, that He created for you, meaning that this is a gift. It's something that's supposed to be appreciated. It's not a burden. It's not meant to be something that you look at and you say, oh God, right? The idea of marriage, just like the Prophet ﷺ, when he spoke about his wives, ﷺ, he spoke about them in a way that indicated that their effect on his life was like a gift. When you receive a gift, when you look at a gift, it doesn't matter if the gift is something you received a long time ago. It doesn't matter if the gift is not valuable to other people. The gift that is valuable to you, no matter when you got it, when you received it, or what it means to others, is something that you take care of. It's something that you honor. And if anyone tells you to treat that gift differently, doesn't matter what it is. If my father bought me a pair of shoes when I was 10 years old, and I still have those shoes now, and I'm using those shoes, or if my mother gave me a watch, that doesn't work anymore, there's no battery in it. Not as fancy, it's not an Apple watch, it's just another watch I got at maybe MSRP somewhere, right? If Allah Ta'ala gives us a gift, like, it doesn't matter what somebody else says about how you should treat it or this and that. No, I'm honoring this gift because my father, my mother gave it to me. So Allah Subhanahu Wa Ta'ala, the institution of marriage, the person in your life, your spouse, your companion, your counterpart, is a gift from Allah Subhanahu Wa Ta'ala. And really, when we look at the disintegration of a relationship in the home, it starts because we have lost that perspective. That this person is not a gift, but rather they are a curse. This person is not a blessing, they're a burden. And when I have succumbed to that notion, when I fall into that belief, nothing that I think will fall in line with what the rest of the ayah tells me. It's impossible. So Allah begins the ayah by saying that this is a divine gift from Allah. And He says that this was created for you. Min anfusikum. Allah Ta'ala uses this phrase elsewhere, by the way, when He's talking about the Prophet Sallallahu Alaihi Wasallam himself. When He's speaking about the Prophet, peace be upon him, himself, alayhi sallallahu alayhi wasallam, and He's trying to explain to who? To the general population. That there has come to you a messenger, min anfusikum. From amongst yourselves. What's He trying? Allah Ta'ala is trying to tell these people that this person is from you, which means that you should be able to connect. You should be able to have empathy. You should be able to understand. This person is not a stranger, not an alien. They're not some foreign individual. They are someone just like you. So when we get into this relationship of marriage, one of the downfalls that can sometimes be an obstruction in a good relationship, again, preventing that later recipe that Allah gives us, is that we think that this person is just, they're so different from me. They don't understand me at all. They don't understand, I can't get them. And again, when you start with that presupposition, it's not going to go good. So Allah subhanahu wa ta'ala, He front loads the ayah by trying to instill in the heart of the reader this immense understanding of what a privilege and what an honor and what a responsibility it is to be able to have this institution of marriage. Azwajan litaskunu ilayha. Allah Ta'ala created spouses. Litaskunu la muta'lil. This is the actual purpose of this thing. Why did Allah create this? Why did Allah give us this? A lot of people talk about different things, right? Oh, to build the family, to have children, to do this, to do that. Because it keeps civil structure in society. Even people who don't believe in God will try to argue why marriage is important, because it maintains different social mores and social rules. No, Allah Ta'ala tells us really clearly, it's so that you can experience this thing called sakina. That's the purpose of why you have this. لِتَسْكُنُوا إِلَيْهَا. So that your souls can actually sit in this blessing known as tranquility. Now, how does Allah subhanahu wa ta'ala prescribe this tranquility? وَجَعَلَ بَيْنَكُمْ مَوَدَّةً وَرَحْمَةً. If you want to be able to experience this, after checking off the boxes of respect and reverence and appreciation for the divine destiny of Allah, this decree, this strategy, he didn't have to make marriage a thing, by the way. He didn't have to, but he did. And he made it in the way that he did because his wisdom is infinite. He says, وَجَعَلَ بَيْنَكُمْ مَوَدَّةً وَرَحْمَةً. You have to have these two things. You have to master these two skills. Out of everything else. By the way, he could have said, wealth. Right? We know being able to take care of your bills is important. We know. Everyone's scared of the mehr question. We know. He could have said this person has to take care of their health and this person has to be able to do this and do that. He could have listed all the requirements that you and I hear too frequently. This person has to look like this, be like this, do like this. No. What did he say? He said this person has to have these two traits. Number one, they have to be able to be expressors and receivers of mawaddah, of this unconditional, this absolutely definite love. And this is, subhanAllah, a love that goes far beyond the kind of love that we see in the modern pop culture, in the monoculture. Right? Love, if you think about it, subhanAllah, the greatest love, is the love that is defined by a willing sacrifice. That I love you so much that this thing that I know would make your life happy, better, at peace, it causes me a lot of pain, like filling up gas late at night in my wife's car. Right? We drive electric, so that's a fake example, but you understand. Or picking up the kids from school, or driving the kids to practice, or waking up at 2 a.m. to a fever of one of the children and going to Walgreens and getting Tylenol. None of that sounds fun in and of itself, but because of love, the fulfillment of that task becomes something that the righteous soul looks forward to. And so Allah subhanahu wa ta'ala, he says that if you want to have a successful marriage, you have to have this trait. If you want to be able to experience the divine gift that he created for you, this divine sign from Allah, this miracle from God, you have to be able to have that love. And a person who's selfish can't have that. A person who places their own comfort, their own happiness, their own well-being above everyone else's and only gives from the surplus of what they have will never be able to understand what this ayah has in store. But the one who understands that true love is through sacrifice in the situations and in the moments that are not easy, they have that mawadda, then that person will be able to unlock the secret of this verse. And the second trait, Allah Ta'ala says, is warahmah, and mercy. Mercy is essential because mistakes are inevitable. Mercy is also something, subhanAllah, that is very quiet. I was walking earlier today in the rain and I thought to myself, what an amazing analogy for mercy that the rain is rahmah, but the rain, right, we're not talking thunderstorm, we're talking just rain, is relatively quiet. It's understated. When you look outside, you have to make sure, is it raining? Mercy doesn't announce that it is merciful. Allah subhanahu wa ta'ala's mercy is ubiquitous. It's more present than the oxygen that we breathe. And Allah, if he wanted to, could have made his mercy so abundantly apparent and obvious, and he could have made it that a requirement to receive that mercy was that we had to acknowledge it every single second of every single day. That every moment of our life, we have to say, thank you, Allah. Thank you, Allah. Thank you, Allah. Because that's how present, in fact, even more so, the mercy of Allah Ta'ala is. But Allah teaches us here that mercy is something that has grace, has class. إِرْحَمُوا مَن فِي الْأَرْضِ يَرْحَمُكُم مَن فِي السَّمَاءِ. Be merciful to those on earth, and the one in the heavens will be merciful to you. Many of us, our expression of mercy contradicts the definition of mercy. We are merciful, but we want to celebrate the fact that we're merciful. Mercy is when somebody is being forgiven or overlooked or being appreciated or being whatever, and they're not even aware that you have a contention to begin with. That's what mercy is. Now, here's what Sheikh Abdul Nasser said, which I think is very important, because everybody in this room is doing the wrong thing right now, every married person at least. They're thinking, man, I wish my spouse could hear this. And this is actually the problem. And everyone who laughed, you just told on yourself. Sheikh Abdul Nasser, when he talked when he taught us from Tafsir and Hadith about the nature of relationships in the Quran, all kinds of relationships. He said that from the ajab of the Quran, from the miracles and the marvels of the Quran, is that Allah subhanahu wa ta'ala is never imbalanced. He's never imbalanced. And this is the danger that people who cherry pick verses and hadith that they have, they will strategically present an imbalanced presentation of what they want because it gives them what they want. But he says, if you look at the entirety of the message, the entirety of the book, as well as the wisdom of the Prophet ﷺ, what you see is that every relationship is presented in the context of balance. And so the danger that we fall into when we hear talks like this is we forward them to the people that we think need to hear them, instead of acting on them with the person that we are living with in our life and having that conversation and being that person. You know, the quickest way to get somebody to apologize is to apologize. The quickest way to get somebody to recognize that they hurt you is to apologize for hurting them if you did it. Sometimes we want to hold out emotional hostage situation and the grudge grows. But Allah subhanahu wa ta'ala says that this is neither mawadda nor is it rahmah. And the more that we follow the nafs and contradict the path of success of this relationship, Allah subhanahu wa ta'ala tells us, the more we are going to find ourselves in a very tough spot. May Allah ta'ala protect our relationships. And then Allah ta'ala, he finishes by giving the last final punch, which is, إِنَّ فِي ذَلِكَ لَآيَةٍ لِقَوْمِ يَتَفَكَّرُونَ, that this is truly a sign for those people who are reflective, who are thoughtful. Part of having a successful marriage and being a person who is in a healthy, loving relationship is being a thoughtful person, is thinking things through. Measure twice and cut once, as they say. Think twice and speak once. Make sure that you think about what you're doing before you do it. And as you process and reflect about all of these things that Allah subhanahu wa ta'ala has said, what you'll find is that the most classic and universal and timeless of all recipes for success in this life when it comes to marriage is found in this one verse. It's ironic and it's kind of painful that this verse is recited so frequently every weekend in masjids across the country, across the world. And instead of it being listened to and reflected on and implemented, it's used as a decorative calligraphy on the card that we receive in the mail. This is not the purpose of the Quran. The purpose of the Quran is to change the way that we think, the way that we talk, the way that we behave. It's not meant to be decoration on the wall. It looks beautiful, but it's much more beautiful when it's acted on. May Allah Ta'ala give us tawfiq. May Allah Ta'ala give us beautiful relationships. May Allah Ta'ala bless those who are married, and may Allah Ta'ala bless marriage to those who are not married. Ameen ya Rabbil Alameen. Subhanakallahu bihamdik. Nashhadu an la ilaha illa anta nastaghfiruka wa natubu ilayk. Assalamu alaikum wa rahmatullah.
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2: The following is a recital rendered by Maulana Dilawar Baba. The recital of the Wird al-Latif, the graceful and benevolent litany, which was compiled by Imam Abdullah bin Alawi al-Haddad. The Wird is a form of dhikrullah, consisting of invocatory sayings of the Prophet, peace be upon him, which the author has holistically weaved between pertinent Quranic verses into a graceful and harmonious tapestry. Coupled with these are a number of inspirational lines provided by the author himself. Imam al-Haddad was born in the spiritual city of Tarim in the hills of Hadramaut, Yemen, in 1043 after Hijrah. Growing up in an environment where the accent was upon piety, frugality, erudition, and an uncompromising thirst for gnosis, his illustrious ancestors had for centuries produced generation after generation of great scholars, Gnostics, and summoners to the straight path of the beloved Imam was appropriately called the Mujaddid of the 12th century and the Kutub of religious leaders during his period. The Wird al-Latif may be used for the protection from various inward and outward perils. and for healing illnesses of the body, mind, soul, and heart. Ayurved, or plural, or rod, is a litany one chooses to recite for invocatory purposes. And the Wird al-Latif is recommended to be recited after Fajr prayer in the morning and after Maghrib prayer in the evening, but can be recited at any time of the day.
3: Bismillahir Rahmanir Rahim, Kul Huwallahu Ahad, Allahu Samad, Lam Yalid wa Lam Yulad wa Lam Yakul Lahu Kufuwan Ahad. 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

0: أعوذ بالله من الشيطان الرجيم بسم الله الرحمن الرحيم السلام عليكم ورحمة الله وبركاته Good morning, خيمورة and do me long to all of our dear listeners who are tuned in to Radio 786 and 100.4 FM. It's Saturday, the 25th of July 2026, coinciding with the 10th of Safar 1447, and you are tuned in to the Saturday Social. I hope you are doing well, inshallah. It's myself, Qadra Mohammed, and Riza Kipifanvaik will be keeping you company until 10 o'clock this morning, inshallah. It's Radio 786's Saturday morning meet and greet on the Saturday Social. It's our weekend audio gathering. Let us know what your week has been like, 0786101112. It's time for relaxation and happy vibes with Saturday Social. So coming up on Saturday Social, of course, we've got your sports update. And then after the 8 o'clock news at about 10 past 8, whether you are whether you're popping in for a sweet treat, a hot beverage, or simply to support a worthy cause, there's something waiting for you at the Madrasat al-Quds Umrah Flea Market. And we'll be finding out more from Yumna Samuels. And that's what's still after 8 o'clock. And then on the clock for another exciting edition of 30 Seconds will be coming your way at about 8:30. And then Nisreen Sali Edras, who is our integrative wellness practitioner, will be joining us at 8:45 with this week's edition of Healthy Living. Now, Nisreen features aspects that impact our lives. She advocates caring, love, and kindness, and she will be commencing with part one of her series titled Mood Foods. I'm very excited for this one. Everybody who listens to me knows how much I enjoy a good dish. So I'm excited for part one of Nisreen Sali Edras's Mood Foods. So always, as always, very relevant and time appropriate. And we thank Nisreen for that. We'll be chatting to her at about 20 to 9. And then after 9 o'clock, inshallah, everybody sees a packed market and smiling crowds. But what does it really take to make it all happen? We uncover the hustle behind the scenes with the vendor guy, Saeed Williams, as we chat youth entrepreneurship and building opportunities from the ground up. But most importantly and intermittently, we feature your messages and tracks, another exciting and busy Saturday Social coming your way. So we encourage you to start sending through your WhatsApps of goodwill, birthday wishes, get well messages, congratulatory notes, messages of encouragement, events happening. Send it through to us on 0786101112. Now, Riza's been sitting very quietly and letting me do the lineup. And I wanted to do the lineup first because we always get carried away.
1: Very well delivered and well executed, Qadira, just the way that you do. It was
0: Alhamdulillah.
1: Nice. Alhamdulillah. Tariq Sali doing his thing in Navy.
0: Of course.
1: Looking like a real technician, VAR operator, technician. Qadira, are you well? Have you had a lovely week? Was it good?
0: Yes, it was my last week of academic break. So I thoroughly enjoyed it, as one does any break from the everyday hustle and bustle. How was your week?
1: Oh, it was actually a very action-packed lineup.
0: Okay.
1: So it was a bit busy, a bit of this and this and that and sorting. And it still is up to the weekend. Some, you know, calendar dates to mark off, you know, when you've got that family birthday or things that you, the family's all involved in preparation with getting sorted out. So it's sorting out a few, you know, admin things as we always have at home. And, but yes, overall, alhamdulillah, it was a lovely week. It was good.
0: Alhamdulillah.
1: Productive.
0: I suppose, I think it, like this happens for everybody. There are just like certain times of the year where everything seems to fall on like one weekend. And then you're like super busy, all of the life admin, all of the life events, all the life celebrations, you know, those kinds of things. They all happen at the same time. And so people go through like these really, really busy periods.
1: Right. And it's, and sometimes the timing is also like, you can anticipate some things, but some things you can't, you know what I mean? And we just got to throw ourselves in head first and be present for it.
0: Of course.
1: Just like we are here today on the Saturday Social on Radio 786 100.4 FM% squeezed juice on your airwaves, ladies and gentlemen, the beloveds. It is lovely to be in the presence of everyone again this year, Saturday Social. Do we still take messages and stuff like that on Saturday?
0: Of course. But the listeners are quiet this morning. I think they're still waking up.
1: It's most cold outside, man. You know that blankies is liquor now. You know what I mean? Like, it's,
0: guys, it's cold outside.
1: it's a really cold, you know when you feel it so behind your ears, the airwaves. It's almost like we've got spidey senses.
0: Like the tip of your nose is like burning.
1: Yes,
0: cold.
1: Like it.
0: Yes. Oh my word. Riza, look at the window on that side. Look at the sunrise.
1: Wow.
0: It's beautiful.
1: Your burnt orange, black top skyline. Everybody, this is Color Schemes. If you need some inspiration, I think we can get them out in nature. It's happening. I mean,
0: of course.
1: Do we still use the number 0786 10 11 12 to take messages and things like that? Like,
0: indeed, we do.
1: Congratulatory messages, just messages of well wishing and just messages communicating with us.
0: Yes, and I see our listeners are starting to wake up. So let's head on over to the WhatsApp line. And also, I think, because it's so early in the morning, people are starting to wake up. What's for breakfast this morning?
1: Rise,
0: Lisa's favorite question.
1: Rise and shine, you beautiful sunny side ups. Let's get it this year. This is a sunny side up kind of day. Get your toast on the side. Dip it into that yolk. Whatever sort of sides you into.
0: Okay, we're going to start with the first message. The first message came in at 6:32 a.m. And if I'm not mistaken, this means that this listener messaged us right after Fajr. Imagine we were the first thought on her mind. Am I correct? Yes, I am correct. Of course I am correct. We
1: indeed
0: were the first thought
1: we are blessed.
0: On her mind. Shukran so much. We love all of you. So the message is, Assalamu alaikum, Qadra, Riza and Tariq. Always happy to be in your company. May you have a fantabulous show this morning. Love you guys with all my heart from Mumtaz Maza. And the dua for today says, Ya Allah, we place our hopes, worries and dreams in your hands. Answer the duas that are best for us, even if we cannot yet see the outcome. Strengthen our faith while we wait. Increase our trust in your perfect timing and never let us lose hope in your mercy. Grant us patience through every delay, gratitude through every blessing, and certainty that what you have written for us will never miss us. May we one day witness the beautiful answers to the du'as we have carried in our heart for so long. Ameen, Ya Rabbil Alameen.
1: Ameen, Ya Rabbil Alameen. 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
0: Ach, it's so cute.
1: Natuurlijke, hoe sê mens nou daar, die boodskapies is vol liefde en meaning.
0: Vreugde. Meaning, liefde. I don't know. Oh my gosh, I don't know. Oh, where's the Afrikaans dictionary when you need it?
1: You know, to not know every... I know you... Qadira. Mm-hmm. Qadira Muhammad is a science slash teacher, everybody, and we can always rely on Qadira to do thorough research into whichever fields, grounds we are undertaking. That's why she is an integral part.
0: Being challenged by Afrikaans this morning. We'll continue with the messages. Assalamu alaikum. How are you all? We are well. Alhamdulillah. Bayeslamat to Mama Khairu Meyer. on her 84th birthday to Zahid Bhatti, my grandson Abdurrahman Kasim on his 8th birthday, Shahid Regal on his 50th birthday, Fatima Regal, Amina Lont, Rishdia Parker. Happy birthday all. You must have a wonderful day, inshallah, from Nabawiya and Faiz of Mandalay. And then, assalamu alaikum and happy birthday to Muhammad Yahya Khanif on his 13th birthday. May you grow up a pious, salih boy, inshallah, from Nabawiya and Faiz. Okay, shukran so much for sending through those messages. Pop me a WhatsApp on 0786 10 11 12. I'd love to hear from all of you. And both Riza and I, but mostly Riza, wants to know what you are eating for breakfast this morning.
1: Let us know what is up. Is it sweet vibes? Is it savouries? Are we starting off with oats? Is it mealie meal? This also as a side note to all our breakfast team. We like the breakfast club.
0: Okay. The Breakfast Club.
1: Tariq is laughing and somewhat choking at the same time. I don't know if he's coughing or...
0: Tariq, are you okay?
1: We are the... Okay. Are you getting hungry?
0: Tariq also wants... Okay. Qadira, Riza and Tariq wants to know what the listeners are having.
1: We
0: want to
1: know if it's yogurt with the blueberries in, you got Tariq there. Yeah. Tariq with the blueberries and the yogurt.
0: A little bit of muesli. Kind of,
1: a little bit of muesli. Okay. I'm feeling the oats actually. Always the eggs. That's my team.
0: Oats with egg whites.
1: Cordura is bran muffin team.
0: Scandalous. You shall absolutely never,
1: we will
0: scandalous.
1: Never forget that that is what you love and you enjoy, and you are the team bran muffin. And but this is the main point of that message, was that to our breakfast team, listeners, our Saturday social regulars, shukran so much. It's always lovely seeing your names pop up on the WhatsApp when you're sending these messages. We do thoroughly enjoy it. We enjoy reading it, and we appreciate you, beloveds, on this journey here so early in the morning with us, getting the day started for the Saturday. Are we still getting into this? There's some more messages here. Tariq signaling the break. We're going to have a break, and then we'll be right back getting into some more of your messages and seeing what we have in store for us on the Saturday social. 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

0: This is the Saturday Social on Radio 786 100.4 FM, and it is messages time. You know that you are welcome to communicate with us. Send us your messages. Let us know what's on your mind, what you're having for breakfast, and what are the plans for the day. We're going to start there. I know some of you might have just woken up.
1: Welcome.
0: It is a beautiful, crispy, cold, fresh air day outside. Doesn't look too cloudy from what I see this year part in the south, but
1: yeah, it's golden now. It's not dark anymore.
0: Yeah, it's getting nice and goldy. So send us through your messages and we'll read them out. Getting back into it now, we've got one here from the lovely Miss Aisha Jaffa. Assalam Qadira, how are you? Trust you well.
1: Alhamdulillah.
0: Have a Mubarak day, inshallah. Ameen ya Rabbil Alameen. Jazakallah khairan. Love you. Safe home, take care, and may you be in the protection of Allah subhanahu wa ta'ala, inshallah, ameen. Salam to Tariq, who is on technical duties. Jazakallah khairan, Tariq, sending his love right back at you, Miss Aisha Jaffa.
1: Mm-hmm.
0: We're going from there to
1: the next one. Assalamu alaikum, Saturday Social team. I'm listening and loving the sounds. Wishing you and all of our listeners a beautiful day ahead, inshallah. It is cold, yes, and I'm about to go for a run. Questioning my life choices, laughing out loud. That coming from Sister Khadija Ajam, who is the host of Community Pulse.
0: Awesome. That is going to be an awesome run. Don't worry, Khadija. You are not going to feel that cold for very long. Just give yourself a good 5 to 10 minutes and then it's going to feel nice. It must be nice running in a nice, fresh, coldy day. Hey,
1: I personally don't believe in running. But that's just me. I don't like running. So
0: not even from your problems?
1: Not even from my problems. I will rather face my problems head on than run away from them. That's how much I dislike running.
0: You know what? A good jog is. I'm not a big. I used to when I was younger.
1: You a runner?
0: Yeah. Why did I say like when I was younger? But I mean like. We do training, you know what I mean? And when I was part of the military, I don't want to say that, you know, like everybody to know my...
1: Your whole life story.
0: Yeah, when we were training for the revolution. But basically, we'd also Saturday mornings all gather and then it was fitness on the beach, cold runs.
1: Mm-hmm.
0: It always felt good. It's kind of refreshing. The air is refreshing. It keeps you recharged and re-going. You know, not the re-going, but keeps you going.
1: I suppose it's also like mentally, there's like the mental aspect of it. You know, it's like a shock.
0: Right.
1: You know, so because it keeps you awake, keeps your mind fresh.
0: You start sweating and then as those, the pores like opening up, mm-hmm, then that fresh air in there, so it's almost like a turbo cooler or something like that. You know what I mean? Like, I don't know the science behind it, Cordula. Explain the science
1: explain
0: to
1: the
0: us.
1: Sense. This cooling.
0: Give us the
1: okay. Body temperature rises, body sweats to cool the body off.
0: Nice.
1: So yeah, exactly. I think what is this? I think it's called thermodynamics.
0: There we go. You see what I mean, ladies and gentlemen? This is what it is. It's thermodynamics. Cold air, morning. It runs, little bit of sweat, body's cooling off, fresh air, beautiful. You can always rely on you. Shukran, Qadira.
1: Speaking of beautiful, one of our listeners has sent us pictures of the sky from her bedroom window, beautiful views. And then on Miss Triple S, Auntie Saraya Samuel Sage has also sent us a few messages over there. I actually want to do this. I want to ask the listeners, please send us a picture of the sky where you are on 0786101112. You don't have to like add anything. I just want to see the sky where you are. Please share that with us, 0786101112. I want to see your view.
0: That is an awesome, awesome idea. I'd also like to see that. I gone and pressed something here now. I don't see WhatsApp
1: you
0: messages
1: lost the
0: anymore.
1: Messages. Bum, bum. Oh, my goodness gracious me.
0: Just
1: let
0: give me one
1: save you.
0: Second or two just to let myself load up on this India.
1: Okay, you actually do need to find the messages because this is a very long Afrikaans message that came through. I will read the English one.
0: All right, here we go. And this one is from Ms. Suraya Samuel Sage saying, Assalamu alaikum, meneer Reza Harki, Kadira Tariq, Sali, Teknisa, die klanke so na ons smaak. 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Wassalams.
1: I wish
0: maaf,
1: that there was
0: a biekie,
1: I wish there was a camera in studio so that you could see how locked in Riza was reading that message.
0: Ek moet net sê, geliefstes, ek is nog 'n bietjie koud en ek moet net 'n bietjie opwarm van die oggend is nog vroeg en ek het 'n bietjie van 'n kopseer gekry gister aand, so ek het nie te lekker geslaap nie, maar alhamdulillah is ons hier in die dag, hy lyk heeltemal te prachtig.
1: Alhamdulillah. Continuing on to Suraya Samuel Sage's messages, Jazakallah for being once again in our homes. Alhamdulillah to Aisha Abdullah for her daughter who is not in the best of health. May Allah grant her daughter and all those not in the best of health ease their pains and grant them shifa and kamila and inshallah. To Shaykh Besta, all the Maymunas, Zahra Adams, Karima Apatown, Auntie Bayri and the team. Ameen and best salams. Greetings. Greeting you all with love and compassion from Auntie Suraya Samuel Sage, Liefde in Vreugde. So yeah, continue to send your messages to us via WhatsApp on 0786101112 is the number. We also want to see the sky where you are. Shukran to the listener who sent us a picture. He's out on the road. Please drive safely and carefully. To everybody that's out on the road, if you are out on your run, like Sister Khadija Ajam, please make sure you're wearing something reflective. It is getting light now, but, you know, it's still got to be careful, got to take those precautions. In just a short while, we'll be getting our weekly sports update with Riaz. But until then, let's see what Tariq has going on in his corner for us. This is the Saturday Social on Radio 786 100.4 FM.

0: 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We're still taking your messages via WhatsApp on 0786 10 11 12. If you have just joined us, assalamu alaikum, good morning, dumilang, welcome to the Saturday Social. What are you up to on this wonderful Saturday? Let us know via WhatsApp 0786 10 11 12. We also want to know what you're having for breakfast, and then we asked you to send us a picture of the sky wherever you are. Now, we asked for pictures of the sky, and instead we got pictures of Kusistas. Saturday Mubarak to the Kusista Republic of the World. Wishing you all a fantabulous day and weekend further from the zesty Cape Malay Kusistas team. They've sent us a picture of Kusistas three ways with a coconut in the middle, completely covered in coconut, and then no coconut at all. This feels like a debate for another day. How do you like your Kusistas, or like the coconut on your Kusistas? But we'll save that for another day. Looking ahead on what's to come here on the Saturday Social, we've got the sports, our weekly sports update with Riaz up next, and then, of course, the 8 o'clock news. And then, coming up after the news on Saturday Social at about 10 past 8, inshallah, we are speaking shopping, delicious food, family fun, and the chance to help send learners on the journey of a lifetime. We'll be chatting to Yumna Samuels about the Madrasatul Quds Umrah Flea Market happening this Saturday in Gatesville. So if you don't have plans, do stay tuned for that interview. We might just have some plans for you. And you will be able to support, as I mentioned, support learners on their journey to Umrah. All right. It is now 20 to 8. It is time for our weekly sports update with Riaz Parker. Riaz's going to get his intro warmed up over there. But this is the Saturday Social in Radio 786 100.4 FM.
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0: Yes, that's right. You heard it. This is the Saturday Social Radio 786 on 100.4 FM. And now, ladies and gentlemen, it is that time of the morning we are all looking forward to. And this is where we speak to the one and only ubiquitous sports correspondent. Ladies and gentlemen, we all know him by his birth name, given to him by his parents or possibly a close family member. Mr. Riaz Parker. Assalamu alaikum, brother Riaz. How are you?
1: Wa alaikum salam wa rahmatullahi wa barakatuh, brother Riaz. I'm very well, alhamdulillah. How are you? How are you guys doing this morning?
2: You know, Riaz, I don't know what your situation is, but like, I feel like an intro like that would just like, you can't have a bad day. You can't have a bad morning after an introduction like that.
1: That's fairly true. That's fairly true. It caught me off guard. I'm not going to lie. Whenever I go somewhere, I think I'm going to hire a brother Isa to walk beside me and announce me whenever I walk into a room.
0: When you walk
1: like
0: into
1: like
0: a room, I will be the announcer for you anytime, brother Riaz Parker. you know, you just have that your demure. Is something that is to be noted. You call cool, calm, collected, even the way you stepped in here. Assalamu alaikum, everybody. Yeah, it's me, Riaz Parker. I'm about to give you the lowdown what's happening locally and internationally. Now, we love you, Mr. Riaz. How's your week been, man?
1: It's been all right, alhamdulillah, not too bad. I feel like it just gets a bit colder and colder as the weeks go by, which is a bit tough to handle, but alhamdulillah. We have clothes on our back, and we stay under the covers of the blankets, and we hope for the best.
2: South Africans really aren't built for the cold, eh? We really not.
1: Some people love it, though. Some people really love it.
2: They're still gonna complain. It's going to get colder. Like, it's only July now.
0: I want to get.
1: That's what I keep saying.
0: Yeah, I want to get to that level where I can do shorts. You know what I mean? Like.
1: In the winter.
0: Yeah. I've seen people do it.
2: That's a goal.
0: I'm like, that's levels, you know what I mean? That's like

0: level.
1: If you find a way to do that, Brother Riza, please let me know how, and I will try my best to follow you through it.
2: You guys are crazy. Absolutely crazy.
0: I'll take notes and I'll document the journey, what the initial trials and tribulations like are of it. But I think it will be rewarding for us, Brother Riaz. Keep our blood flowing.
1: I fully agree. It might take us a good couple of decades to get right. But, you know, if we get there, it'll be good for us.
0: Yeah, we can be grandpas in shorts. Walking around one day when we... Yeah, well, alhamdulillah. But
1: announcing each other around. Yeah, that sounds great, yeah.
0: Yes, Riaz, Parker, ladies and gentlemen. But, Riaz, back to the brass tacks and facts. What has been happening locally, internationally, worldwide, and still within the Milky Way?
1: Yeah, I mean, it's been a bit quieter this week compared to the past couple of weeks. In fact, it's been quite a quiet week in quite a while. So it's good and it's bad. But I'm enjoying the break a little bit. There was a couple of things, however, that were announced this week. And one of those things are the South African 20, the SA 20 that happens every year now, it seems. It started 5 years ago, and it's been announced for next year, 2027. And the Sunrisers and the Pretoria Capitals will duke it out in the first game of that season, of the fifth season. It's a replay of the season four final, and that will take place on the 17th of January, 2027. So that was announced this week, that the SA20 will come back next year. Fans will be able to maximize their weekends, as the Saturdays will be double headers throughout the month. It, of course, takes place between the 17th and in February. It's a whole month of cricketing action. And, of course, Cape Town will be, or Newlands will be hosting the final for the second year running, and the third in the league's, since the league's inception. And it's going to be really exciting. It's always awesome when the final is here. Everybody turns up. It's always sold out. And it just brings a whole vibe to the city. So very, very excited for the SA20 cricket next year. And it's been moved a bit later because England, I think, are coming. We have a national series that has been taking place. So we don't want those two to coincide. So it's moved a little bit later into the month, but it will be taking place, and we're very excited for that. Moving along to overseas now, and Ben Duckett's record-breaking 141 paved the way for England's 27-run victory over India in the third one-day international, as the hosts won the three-match ODI series. It looked a bit easier for England as they scored 387 for 3, and it surpassed the 334 for 4, which was the previous best. And I mean, if you score 387, you think it's going to be easy, so you don't expect to just win by 27 runs. But India batted really, really well in that chase, they got very close, but unfortunately couldn't get over the line. The skipper Shubman Gill scored 77, and Virat Kohli was 74. They batted really well, but they couldn't make it at the end of the day. England winning that series and winning the T20 series as well. India then went on to face Zimbabwe. They started their series against Zimbabwe, the T20 series. And India wonder kid Vaibhav Suryavanshi, he scored his maiden 20 half century in a 7-wicket victory in their first game. Put into bat after losing the toss, the first of the three matches, Zimbabwe only managed to score 125 for 7 in their 20 overs, with all-rounder Wesley Madivere scoring 39, and these two were top scorers there for them. So they will be going into the next one a bit more buoyed by that victory, as they didn't get much success in England. The West Indies and New Zealand's series came to an end. The five-match ODI series came to an end in the week, as West Indies finally got one. They won their first game since the first of the series, and New Zealand's batted first. They scored 268 for 9 of their 50 overs, and West Indies doing really, really well to beat them. They scored 269 for 8 with three overs to go and two wickets in hand. A really, really good innings from Shumran Hetmeyer. He scored 69 of 64, and Shofan Rutherford 61 of 58 there for the West Indies in that one. Moving on to rugby next, and it's just some breaks all over the show. I mean, the Nations League is also on a break now, as after last week England beat Argentina. Springboks, of course, beat Wales easily, and New Zealand beating Ireland 40-21 as well in that Nations League. The New Zealanders were very loud last week, I must say, in that win. The commentators, picking up the greatest rivalry, which is going to take place next. There's a bit of a break now before the Springboks and New Zealanders will go head-to-head in that greatest rivalry Test Match series. And everybody is very, very excited for that, because they will be playing here in South Africa. So it's going to be exciting. I think there is one game in Newlands as well. So make sure that we support the box, as, like I said last week during the commentary, as New Zealand were beating Ireland, they were really, really saying things about the Springboks need to watch out and things like that. So very excited to see how that goes. The Nations League takes a break now until the Nations Championship takes a break until November, where they will be back. Until then, the log is as follows. North France lead the way with two wins. Scotland in second, of course, and in the Southern Hemisphere, South Africa and New Zealand top the log both with three wins out of three. So Springboks and New Zealand will had a great warm-up before that greatest rivalry takes place. Then, of course, there was a small matter of the Under-20 World Championships that took place last week, and the Junior Springboks broke a drought that had lasted 13 years by powering to 23-15 win over the Junior All Blacks for the final of the World Rugby Championship. The Junior Bucks beat went back-to-back and beat France in the Junior World Finals. So they went back to back, the first team to ever go back to back, doing really, really well. Led, of course, by Yakin Ahmed at playoff in that one, and they did really, really well to win. And it was a difficult game against France. It was raining, and it was a bit closer than we initially wanted it to be. But the BMT has taken over all levels of the Springboks from the mental all the way down to the under-19. So it's really, really good to see how the structure is in place for them. Another youngster played for the Springboks last week, Busi Moya. He started a playoff. So the structure is in place for rugby now, and it looks really, really good for the future. So hopefully we can carry that on. Then there's a small matter of the Currie Cup that started last week, and a couple of results. The Cheetahs beating the Lions in a close game, 29-27. And the Cavaliers, they really, really played a good game against the Bulls. They beat the Bulls 24-10. This was on Sunday last week. And on Friday, there was a game between the Sharks and the Cheetahs, which was very, very exciting. And the winger, Prince Nkabanda, scored a hat-trick of tries, and scrum off after Kluk is back in South Africa. And he scored a brace to propel the Free State Cheetahs to an emphatic 43-21 win in that Currie Cup against the Sharks on last night. And that, of course, puts them top of the log after two games. And the rest of the fixtures for the Currie Cup are as follows. The Lions will play against the Pumas today. That's at 3 p.m. And the Griquas, they take on the Bulls at 5 p.m. this afternoon. The Stormers are on action tomorrow in a local derby against the Borland Cavaliers. So that will take place tomorrow at Borland Stadium. And very, very excited to see the Stormers 23 play again. It will be some rugby action that you all look forward to this weekend. Then, of course, the Commonwealth Games have started. This Commonwealth Games starts from the 23rd of July till the 2nd of August, and that's until next weekend. And Commonwealth Games, similar to the Olympic Games, are very interesting. It gives lots of different sporting codes, and there's just lots of things to watch, like gymnastics, netball, basketball, boxing, swimming, all on today. It's going to be very interesting to see how much Africa can do in the world of athletics. Then, of course, there is Sister Carla's favorite sporting code, and that's the Formula One. It's on this weekend as well, and they are in Hungary this weekend. Hungary known as Monaco without the walls, which means that it's very difficult to pass around there. And Lewis Hamilton, he topped the times ahead of teammate Charles Leclerc as Ferrari set the pace for the dominant 1-2 in Friday's second practice at the Hungaroring. It's started to be a Ferrari track. Even though Mercedes have the fastest car, Ferrari are the best around here, it seems. And it's going to be very, very difficult for Kimi Antonelli to extend his lead at the top of the Formula One ladder at the moment. The 19-year-old is driving really, really well, especially to beat his teammate, George Russell. But we'll see. The Ferraris look really fast around here, and we'll see how that goes for them. Today is, of course, will be qualifying, with the race being tomorrow around the Hungaroring. And then, of course, I have to say that football won last week Sunday. It was a victory for all football as Spain beat Argentina in that World Cup finals. Ferran Torres scored a dramatic extra time winner as Spain defeated the holders Argentina 1-0 to win the World Cup. And see Argentina crash out of the World Cup in that final. And it was a really, really convincing win, even though they just won 1-0. They played really well. They kept Argentina from having one shot in 115 minutes of football. After 150 minutes of football, Argentina had zero shots at the Spanish goal. And it was really a disgraceful display from Argentina. A dirty, disgraceful display. But football won at the end of the day. And Lamine Yamal and his troops came away with that World Cup against Argentina in that one. And then, of course, just lastly, there is the Women's African Cup of Nations taking place currently. And the fixtures are as follows. Tomorrow sees Algeria take on Senegal and Morocco take on Kenya. And then on Monday, the South African women will be playing against Tanzania. That's at 7 p.m. on Monday, with Ivory Coast against Burkina Faso as well. The South African women are in the group with they are in a group with Tanzania, Ivory Coast, and Burkina Faso. So we wish them well there in the African Cup of Nations, and hopefully they can bring it home for us. But not too much on this weekend, but still enough to keep us going. So shukran so much for having me this morning. We'll see you guys next week again, inshallah. Have a lovely day ahead, both of you. And
2: you too.
1: Shukran so much for having me.
2: It's an absolute pleasure. Shukran for being. Wa alaikum salam wa rahmatullahi wa barakatuh. Shukran for joining us. That was Riaz Parker, the ubiquitous Riaz Parker, with this week's sports update. Lots are coming your way if you are a sports fan. It's time now for the 8 o'clock news. 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
4: Assalamu alaikum and good morning. I am Khadija Davids. The wife of alleged gang boss Ralph Stanfield, Nicole Johnson, has been granted 100,000 rand bail by the Western Cape High Court. Johnson has spent the past 3 years in custody awaiting trial. Her attorney, Bruce Hendricks, maintains that Johnson has been incarcerated innocently. He says the legal team is looking forward to the trial in October to prove her innocence. Johnson, Stanfield and 12 co-accused face charges linked to alleged organized crime activities. The charges include murder, attempted murder, robbery, fraud and firearms offenses. The state alleges that Stanfield leads the 28th gang and a criminal network known as The Firm. The Axis of Resistance has honored Japanese activist Kozo Okamoto, who passed away this week at the age of 78 in Lebanon. They have hailed him for his lifetime of support for the Palestinian cause. Okamoto, as a member of the Japanese Red Army, played a significant role in the 1972 Lot Airport resistance operation in collaboration with the Popular Front for the Liberation of Palestine. Okamoto spent 13 years in Israeli prisons before being released in a 1985 prison exchange. He later received political asylum in Lebanon in the year 2000. Hamas also paid tribute to him, calling him a steadfast supporter of Palestinian resistance. The movement said his years in prison made him a symbol of international solidarity and the pursuit of freedom. Meanwhile, Lebanese resistance movement Hezbollah has praised Okamoto's commitment to the values of freedom, justice and opposition to oppression. Kensington police have arrested two suspects in separate operations in the area this week. On Thursday, officers acted on information that a known local gang member was carrying two firearms. Police tracked the suspect to a house on the corner of 2nd Street and 5th Avenue. The 26-year-old man allegedly ran into the property and hid inside the house. Officers found him and questioned him about the weapons. It then led police to a property in Paro Street in Maitland. There, members recovered a blue bag containing two firearms with no serial numbers and 13 rounds of ammunition. They confiscated the arms and arrested the 26-year-old. Later that day, police received information about drugs and ammunition hidden at a property in 5th Avenue. Officers searched the premises and its occupant. They found an assortment of drugs concealed in the ceiling. They also found police uniform shirts and an undisclosed amount of cash believed to be proceeds of crime. The suspect has since been arrested on related charges, and both suspects are expected to appear in the Cape Town Magistrates Court on Monday. The Madlanga Commission has heard that Northwest businessman Suleiman Karim's health condition remains uncertain and subject to change. Karim's legal counsel, Camille Premed, made the submission during proceedings before the commission. They are seeking an indefinite postponement of his testimony. Premed said Karim has been unable to return to the commission since suffering a heart attack in April this year. But since Karim was seen having a meal at a Cape Town restaurant recently, questions have arisen as to the true status of his health. Evidence leader advocate Adila Hassim says that she had raised his Cape Town movements as an indication of his day-to-day functioning. She's also requested that his appearance before the commission be postponed to August.
5: We request that a postponement on the Never Never must be rejected. We request that the 14th of August be fixed as a date for Mr. Karim to appear, and that in the intervening period, that there is an appointment of an independent medical examiner who will provide a report, and that might affect then the date of the 14th of August, but at least it will be on the basis of an independent expert.
4: Evidence leader advocate Adla Hassim. Now, when he appeared before the commission earlier this year, Karim admitted to, amongst others, having dealings with organized crime accused Fusi Musi Katmatlala. The Economic Freedom Fighters has criticised a Western Cape High Court ruling that temporarily halts the work of Parliament's Impeachment Committee. The party was responding after a full bench of the High Court delivered three judgments yesterday morning. The majority granted the temporary interdict. The Section 89 Committee was established to determine whether President Cyril Ramaphosa's conduct in the Palapala matter amounts to an impeachable offence. The EFF says it is deeply concerned by the majority ruling, arguing that the judgment could set a dangerous legal precedent. It disputes the court's finding that the independent panel report is reviewable. Now, according to the EFF, the Constitutional Court had ordered that the report be referred to the Impeachment Committee. The EFF maintains that the committee's work flows directly from that order. Meanwhile, the EFF has expressed its support for the minority judgment of Judge Matthew Francis, who held the view that President Ramaphosa failed to meet the legal requirements for an interim interdict. He also found that the President did not demonstrate imminent or irreparable harm by the committee proceeding with its work. Judge Francis noted that the committee could ultimately exonerate the President. That's the news for now on Radio 786. More follows at 12 o'clock.
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4: A sunny day is expected with a southeasterly wind reaching speeds of up to 11 kilometers per hour. Temperatures should range from 8 to 20 degrees.
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0: Welcome back to the Saturday Social on Radio 786 100.4 FM. 12 minutes after 8 o'clock, time for our first feature this morning. 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This morning, we are joined by Yumna Samuels, a member of the Masjid Al-Quds Institute and a parent of learners at Madrasat Al-Quds, to tell us about the upcoming Umrah Flea Market, a community initiative aimed at supporting learners on the Umrah journey while offering a fun-filled day for the whole family. Assalamu alaikum, Yumna, and welcome to Radio 786.
1: Wa alaikum salam wa rahmatullahi wa barakatuh.
0: How are you doing this morning?
1: All good, alhamdulillah. Slightly stressed, but alhamdulillah.
0: Alhamdulillah. It will all be worth it. It will all be worth it in the end, inshallah. Now, Yumna, this is more than just a flea market. It's an opportunity to help learners fulfill a beautiful dream. Tell us a bit about the inspiration behind this initiative.
1: Okay, so the Umrah Flea Market came about when one of the staff members of Madrasat Al-Quds, Walima Shiham, she came up with a proposal of taking learners of Madrasat Al-Quds on Umrah, inshallah. The staff of Madrasat Al-Quds then had a meeting as to how they could start off the fundraising. Mm-hmm. And the flea market was one of those ideas that came about in the meeting. So basically, staff and all the parents of the learners going on madrasa, on Umrah, inshallah, they can have a stall here at no cost, and they can actually raise funds for their child or their children going with on Umrah, inshallah.
0: Inshallah. Now, every purchase on the day helps support the Umrah trip, okay? How important is community support in making something like this possible?
1: Okay, so learners will be directly benefiting from this, as each stall is there for a specific learner or learners, inshallah. As I explained, it is for parents whose children are going with. So whatever profits parents make today, that is specifically for their child. This is not part of the group fundraising, like our eat and treats and our things like that, you know. So for the flea markets, it is something that directly goes to the child whose parents are having stalls there today, inshallah. And it is so meaningful to the learners, as they will be able to visualize and experience and put into practice what they've been taught at Madrasat Al-Quds. And they are so excited, because most of them, if not all, for them it will be their first time on a plane. And, you know, this is something that they are really looking forward to. And, you know, we've had so many operators in already, because we haven't decided who we will be traveling with yet, inshallah. But, you know, to see actually how these operators are trying to make this a holistic trip for learners. You know, your ibadah is part of it.
0: Of course.
1: Or the most part of it is your ibadah. But the operators that have come on board, that have presented to us, have actually come up with fun ideas for the learners. It is child orientated, you know, and for this reason, the parents and the staff and the children alike are very excited for this trip, alhamdulillah. Yeah, so for today, we'll be able to present a variety of stalls to you. You know, there's food stalls such as the boerewors rolls, steak rolls, samosas, pies, kusistas, donuts, apple tarts, desserts, hot beverages, cold beverages. There's some pre-loved clothing stalls and other clothing stalls, toy stalls, lady doing henna patterns. And, you know, there's entertainment for young and old, alhamdulillah. We've got a jumping castle, dominoes, lawn games such as the cannonball drop, ring toss and Jenga, which is the lawn ones, which is actually bigger, you know. So it will be an attraction also, alhamdulillah. And this we're offering at a minimal cost. So yes, quite a bit going on today, alhamdulillah. And we look forward to the community support, inshallah.
0: Inshallah, inshallah. Now, you don't often hear of a madrasa or like an institution, you know, taking a lot of young children, wanting to take a lot of young children on a journey like this, particularly because, you know, as The haram is so busy and it's so packed. I can't even imagine the stress that comes with, you know, having to take charge of young children who are significantly smaller than most people, you know, in the crowd. And here Madrasatul Quds is, you know, taking up the mantle to take an entire group of young people for Umrah. So for those who don't know much about the Madrasa Yumna, tell us about Madrasatul Quds and how does this fundraiser fit into the work that the Madrasa does throughout the year?
1: Okay, so Madrasatul Quds is a weekly Madrasa. You know, it's 4 days a week. We cater for the Islamic studies, which is all subjects, fiqh, history, tawheed, moral training, hifz, surah and Quran reading and so forth. And we also do outreach programs as well, because we believe that for a child to develop holistically, a child must know what is happening in the community. A child must know what the basic food parcel look like, what everybody needs for their daily survival, you know. And we don't just cater for the Rylands area. We've got so many learners coming from Hanover Park, Kew Town, Silvertown, Bridgetown, Menenberg as well. And many of them, they can't even afford the madrasa fees. But Madrasatul Quds prides themselves in that they don't deny access to any madrasa learner on the basis that they cannot afford the fees. And this is where our committee comes in, alhamdulillah. They go out for zakah, you know, to cover the cost of those learners who can't afford to come. And for many of the learners at the madrasa and their parents alike, you know, this is a dream. To go overseas itself is a dream. Mm-hmm. But we don't just want to take them overseas. You know, we want to take them on the Umrah to the holy cities of Makkah and Medina, where they will have an opportunity to walk in the footsteps of Nabi Muhammad sallallahu alayhi wa sallam, to put his sunnah into practice, to put salutations and greet the Nabi sallallahu alayhi wa sallam at his Qabr, to visit the Rawda, to see the Kaaba in all its splendor right before their eyes, subhanAllah. So therefore, we appeal to the community to support our fundraising initiatives, inshallah, and to partake in the reward thereof. Ameen.
0: Ameen. Ameen. Now, taking learners on Umrah can be life-changing, especially, you know, coming out of an environment like that. You know, even as old as I was with my first Umrah, one of the very first things that came to mind when I was in Makkah and in Medina were the very first lessons or history lessons that I was taught in Madrasa as a child. And it's extremely impactful being able to see these places that you hear so much about and you learn about, you know, when you're so young. And so this sort of journey can be life-changing for young people. What impact do you hope that this journey will have on the students who will be traveling?
1: You know, we try to create awareness and a love for the deen of Islam. We are really challenged in a sense that our children, or not just our learners in general, the youth, they are so drawn to social media. They are drawn to their phones. They are drawn to not coming to madrasa because this is just not something that they want to do anymore. And we have a challenge in a sense that we need to draw them closer to Allah subhanahu wa ta'ala and His deen. We need to ensure that they become holistic learners who are aware of everything that is going on out there. Mm-hmm. Then we need to instill a love for Rasulullah sallallahu alaihi wasallam and for Allah in these learners. And what better way than making things innovative for them, you know, in class, not just sitting there and listening to the teacher all the time. We make use of our auditorium at Madrasatul Quds, where we put visuals on for them, so that they can see exactly what it is that we're talking about. Here we are planning a trip for them to actually go out and discover the deen visually, discover the history that they are being taught at Madrasatul Quds visually, and to experience all that. And with the hope is that this will foster a greater love for them, for the deen, and for Allah subhanahu wa ta'ala, and draw them closer. Because our youth is our future, you know, mm-hmm. and we need to do things which will draw them closer to the dean and not set them further apart where the dean is concerned. That is why part of our fundraising, we've got a youth hike also that we've got planned in the future, inshallah. And these are all things that is fun for them to do and for them to remember that at madrasa, you know, we didn't just learn this, that and the other. We went on trips and things like that. Besides that, it is things that they will remember, but it is also they're not realizing that the trips that they're going on or the hikes and things, you know, you bring them closer to nature, which is part of Allah's creation. And that in itself becomes a lesson without them even realizing it. You know, so these are the things that we're looking at trying to do at Madrasatul Quds. And inshallah, with everybody's support and du'as, we will be able to achieve that. Ameen.
0: Ameen, inshallah. So, Yumna, back to the flea market, because, you know, I'm sure by now the listeners are like, yes, okay, you know, let's, you know, make this the Saturday plan right now. I want to speak about organizing the event. You mentioned at the beginning of our interview that you're a little stressed, and that is 100% understandable, because organizing an event like this takes a lot of effort behind the scenes. Who are some of the people or the volunteers that are helping to bring it together? Let's give them their flowers.
1: Okay, first of all, the initiative for the Umrah was initiated by Mu'allima Shiham Kamfa. She's one of the teachers at Madrasatul Quds. The whole staff of Madrasatul Quds, alhamdulillah, are on board from the beginning, you know, and they are so excited. You know, it's not, like as you said, it's not easy taking a group of learners on Umrah. And being a teacher at Rahmania Primary School as well, we took our learners in 2010. And that in itself was a challenge, you know. So I've got a bit of experience on taking learners, alhamdulillah. It doesn't mean that it's going to be the same, or, you know, there's always challenges that arise. Dealing with children, they get sick and so forth. But the staff of Rahmania are true champions, the staff of Madrasatul Quds are true champions, where they are on board and they are excited because, you know, they are going to be taking responsibility for learners who are going without their parents. And that in itself is going to create a challenge. But alhamdulillah, they are up for it. And I really take my hat off to them. Alhamdulillah. So for today, they've got stalls as well to try to raise money for themselves. Because, you know, madrasa teachers don't earn the big bucks. But alhamdulillah, they have the intention to actually raise funds for themselves as well, to be able to go along on this Umrah and to take responsibility for the learners of Madrasatul Quds, alhamdulillah. Then we've got other parents like myself who have volunteered to be on the Umrah Working Committee. And this is where all the talks go on about the fundraising and the planning and things like that. So, I take my hat off to the parents who volunteered as well, because everybody's busy, you know, but here they are willing to commit the time and the effort into planning fundraisers and putting it together and executing it as well. So I take my hat off to them. Then to the administrator of Madrasatul Quds, Mr. Fafre. He and some of the committee members as well, the committee of Madrasatul Quds, you know, they've come on board and they've had meetings with the parents and staff of Madrasatul Quds, and they are 100% behind us, alhamdulillah. And for this, I cannot thank them enough. So, as I said, the staff, the parents, the learners who are so excited and putting their all into it as well, like when we have our weekly cake sales at Madrasa. The committee of Madrasatul Quds, our administrator, Mr. Fafre, they are all the people behind the scenes. The complex manager at Masjidul Quds, Auntie Zahira, for making the bookings and things like that for us for halls. You know, we really do appreciate everything that they do, and for standing behind us 100%, alhamdulillah.
0: Alhamdulillah, alhamdulillah. It's definitely a massive team that you guys have in the background there. So, Yumna, give us the lowdown of the Umrah flea market. Where is it? What time is it? Do people need to bring cash? Are there card facilities available? How many reusable bags and cooler bags do they have to bring with them?
1: Okay, so as I said, we've got a variety of stalls available. Unfortunately, for the moment, it's cash only. So please come in your droves, bring your cash along with you, and support us in this initiative. Because it is reported by Abdullah ibn Mas'ud, radiallahu anhu, the Messenger of Allah, subhanahu wa ta'ala, said, perform the Hajj and Umrah pilgrimage one after another, for they both erase poverty and sins, just as the furnace removes impurity from iron, gold, and silver, meaning that the journey washes away your inner spiritual dirt, your sins, and material hardships, which is your poverty. And the Nabi Sallallahu Alaihi Wasallam also established the principle that whoever guides someone to a good deed and who assists that person in attaining that good deed or carrying out that good deed, that person gets the reward equal to the one who does it. So if there are any local businesses or community members out there that wants to get in touch with the organizer, Mwalima Shiham, I can leave a number with you. And we appeal to everybody to please come out. Even if you are able to sponsor a learner or to sponsor towards the packages of the learners and gain the rewards equal to the learners performing the Umrah, subhanAllah. So please support us and help us to make their dreams a reality while sharing in the rewards associated therewith. Ameen.
0: I mean. All right. And with regards to dates and location?
1: Okay, so it's happening on the square at Masjid Al-Quds. So we'll be cordoning off the area there, and the flea market will take place right there. People are probably sitting up by now, and we will start at 9, inshallah, and end at 2 p.m. So
0: Inshallah.
1: please come along within that time and support us, inshallah.
0: Inshallah. And this is a one day only event. It's not, for
1: Yes, we
0: today.
1: have it basically the end of every month. This is July's one taking place now, inshallah.
0: Inshallah, inshallah. And so listeners should then also pencil into their calendars. End of next month, inshallah, there'll be another opportunity to support the students of
1: The end
0: Madrasa.
1: of next the end of next month, the 30th of August, we've got a high tea planned, inshallah, at the
0: Lovely.
1: Ryden Civic Centre. So tickets are 150 rand per person, and tickets are available. So if you need any tickets, I can leave the organizer's number with you,
0: Please do.
1: and people may contact her. It's Mualim Shyam, and her number is 073
0: 073
1: 706
0: 706
1: 6408.
0: 6408. Okay, perfect.
1: Yeah.
0: All right.
1: Yeah.
0: So, shukran so much, Yimna, for speaking to us this morning. We'll let you get back. It's a half an hour till the market opens. So, we know that you have lots to do. We wish you all of the best, inshallah. May Allah put barakah and success in today's market. And, of course, the students are definitely going to be able to undertake this journey. So, we make dua that they travel safely and that Allah subhanahu wa ta'ala accepts their umrah, inshallah.
1: Allahumma ameen ya Rab. Shukran so much for the opportunity for Madrasa Al-Quds to actually come on air and to inform people about what it is that we have planned, alhamdulillah.
0: Alhamdulillah.
1: Shukran so much.
0: It's an absolute pleasure. That was Sister Yumna Samuels speaking to us about shopping with a purpose. Madrasa Al-Quds is hosting a Umrah Flea Market, which is a community initiative aimed at supporting learners on the Umrah journey while offering a fun-filled day for the whole family. It takes place today outside Masjid Al-Quds at the square from 9 a.m. until 2 p.m. Inshallah, please bring your cash along. It is a cash-based market. And then next month, inshallah, they will be hosting a high tea in aid of funds at the Rylands Civic Centre. If you would like to purchase tickets, you can contact Mualima Shiham on 073 706-6408. That's 073-706-6408. If you would like to support or buy a ticket for the high tea, that will be hosted next month. But yeah, if you don't have Saturday plans or you're looking for something for breakfast, Riza, then the Masjidul Quds Umrah Flea Market might just be a stop that you can make on this beautiful Saturday morning. They open in about half an hour. They're right around the corner from us, Riza. Maybe we should pop by after we come off air, inshallah.
2: That is a good idea. Good thoughts. I like your thinking, Qadira Muhammad. Always coming up with the brilliant ideas, and breakfast is always on the mind here at the Saturday Social, so early in the morning.
0: You can have a Saturday kusista. A Saturday kusista.
2: Saturdays are for muffins. Sundays are for kusistas.
0: Ooh, don't start
2: traditionalist.
0: Traditionalist.
2: Or maybe Friday night you can have a kusista.
0: Friday nights.
2: But Saturday's too close to Sunday, man. You know?
0: Why not have a kusista on a Saturday and a Sunday? Free will is a thing.
2: It's real, no?
0: Diabetes is also a thing. Yeah.
2: Yeah, well, it would be awesome. Any treats and snacks is always welcome at any time, you know. So I don't have any qualms about that. But this is the Saturday Social, where we keep it Saturday and we keep it social.
0: Of course.
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2: 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It's Saturday Social, and that ticking that you hear in the background means that time is a ticking for 30 seconds. Today it's telephone day. Okay, Eriza, can you imagine your life without a telephone? No quick calls to family, no checking in with friends, no voice notes, and certainly no smartphone. It's something we use every day, yet we really stop to think about the invention that changed the way the world communicates. National Telephone Day celebrates one of history's most groundbreaking inventions. Before the telephone, sending a message over a long distance could take days or even weeks. Then, in 1876, Alexander Graham Bell made the first successful telephone call to his assistant, Thomas Watson, forever changing the way people connected. From rotary dial phones and public phone booths to cordless home phones and today's smartphones, the telephone has come a long way. Today, our phones do so much more than make calls. They help us work, learn, navigate, capture memories, and stay connected with loved ones wherever they are. National Telephone Day is a chance to appreciate not just the technology itself, but the countless conversations, memories, and moments it's made possible over the years. Now, let's ring in the fun and see how much you know about the telephone. Okay, Riza, I hope you were listening to me. I'm going to ask you these questions.
3: You know what? You know what? I was listening, but there was the other fact that I also want to bring to your attention.
2: Bring it to my attention.
3: Okay. Yeah, it is. But I'm a bit rusty, so I can't remember it 100%.
2: Oh, my gosh. Okay.
3: But the first person that he tested the phone with, wasn't it his wife?
2: No, it was his assistant.
3: It was his assistant. They say so, but where does the word hello come from? Hello is actually either one of those assistants' wife or the nickname. Hello. I think her surname, her name is Marbello or something like that. And it was, he said, hello, hello. And that's why we say hello. It's not a real greeting. It was actually his affectionate name for his wife. Mic drop. Boom.
2: Wow.
3: Take that. Feel it, spread it on your bread, do your research. I got some things. You know what? I didn't give you the full because I'm not like a scientist. But here's the thing.
2: You have time, you can look it up.
3: I did the initiate. You know what I mean?
2: Okay,
3: so somebody can take it a little further and do go a little bit further. Correct me if I'm, but I'm telling you, it's something along those lines. That's why we use such a common term. Whenever we pick up the phone, we are still basically saying the pet name of this person's...
2: Wait. See, I got to do this research.
3: So,
2: now,
3: hello,
2: this is wild.
3: Hello is not a formal greeting worldwide, internationally.
2: It's not.
3: Do you know what I mean?
2: Not.
3: Like, hello. You know what I mean? But we say it. Like, and how much people say it. So much people is saying that pet name. Imagine... You invented something that everybody's going to use, and you speak to you, and you're like... Pampunchis. And everyone's just like all over the world is like, yo, you know, that's actually crazy, eh? How was that? You got the 30 seconds that I brought you.
2: That was wild. One of the listeners saying, didn't know that. Wow. Same. Did not know that. That is it's crazy. I know the Japanese answer their phone, they say moshi moshi, which means, moshi means talk. It's so the Japanese language uses a lot of like onomatopoeia. So if you want, like, if you're hungry, you say peko peko, and you like you want to eat. So when they answer the phone, they say moshi moshi, and it basically means you're saying talk talk.
3: Like, let's get done. Let's get to the point.
2: Like,
3: let's
2: chat. Yeah, we're chatting a little too much. Let's quickly take a short break. It's time for Healthy Living with our integrative wellness practitioner, Nasreen Sally Idris.

0: 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And it's now time for Healthy Living with our integrative wellness practitioner, Nazreen Sali Idros. Today, Nazreen commences with her new series titled Mood Foods. 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And you are also welcome to send your messages through to our WhatsApp line. Any questions you have, we can direct it to Nazreen, 0786 10 11 12. But without further ado, let's get into it with today's segment. Assalamu alaikum, Nazreen.
1: Wa alaikum salam wa rahmatullahi wa barakatuh. I hope everyone is well in studio. And even though the sun is shining, it does feel a bit warm. So I hope everybody is keeping themselves warm within studio, inshallah.
0: Inshallah, everybody is wrapped up with jackets, jersey dresses, jersey jackets. So we're all warm and hope the same for you, Nazreen.
1: Alhamdulillah. So yes, a warm welcome also to everybody else that has joined in. And inshallah, as always, I start off with a beautiful dua by Imam Al-Haddad. Praise be to Allah, Lord of the worlds. May Allah bestow mercy and peace upon our Master Muhammad sallallahu alaihi wasallam, as well as on his family and companions. I hereby intend to learn and to teach and to be reminded and to remind and to benefit and to derive benefit, to be useful and to find use and to encourage the

and to guide unto good. For the sake of Allah, seeking His pleasure, proximity and reward, transcendent and exalted is He. May I also be forgiven for any errors within the session and those going forward, for I am fallible, but Islam, my religion, is infallible. So yes, it is mood foods that I'm speaking about right now. And this is a two-part series, and this is part one. And what is a mood food? What can it do for you? So a mood food basically regulates our emotions and anxiety, and it maintains supporting us feeling well. And there are two supporting brain chemicals, which are neurotransmitters. Now, a neurotransmitter is basically something that helps our nervous system. And within, if you think about a neuron, that is a nerve, it helps basically support our brain function, and it supports our outlook and our mental capacity. So these very two neurotransmitters is called dopamine and serotonin. So they support brain health, and it also lowers depression as well. Now, we are living in an age where mental health is quite a focus. And I chose this topic because I find it quite appropriate in terms of where things are going within a worldly climate, and also in terms of what I personally see and have been seeing over the couple of years of practicing. So I think it's really important to bring this to attention. So nutrients like vitamin B and amino acids. Now, an amino acid is a protein. So this supports the chemical components of serotonin and dopamine so that your brain can basically control the mood. So there's also other aspects that is really important for us. There are fiber-rich foods which help the blood sugar balance, which prevents sudden energy crashes and irritability. Now, some of us that have children, you can see that immediately, or even caregivers, you can see immediately when a child has had an excessive amount of sweets, they will be on this complete high, and then at some point they will start crying, because it's the body that goes through these high spikes of sugar. And then also as adults, we can understand if we've gone to a function and you've eaten quite excessively with the sugar, you'll feel a bit uncomfortable, firstly. And second of all, that whole aspect of feeling afterwards, like you feel a bit tired, or sometimes you may even be a little bit imbalanced in the mood. So the high sugar content gives these surges of energy, and then you have a huge downward spiral after that. Then the other part is the gut connection. Now, there's something that's called the microbiome, which is basically the aspect of what is in the gut, and this helps produce the majority of the bodies to support the serotonin. So there's a huge link. It's like a chain. If there isn't the one aspect that is supporting the other, what will happen is that there will be a complete imbalance, and then one can actually see that within the mood. Now, I'm going to mention a few top nutrients that has been scientifically proven to better the mental health. The first one that I'm going to talk about is omega-3 fatty acids. Now, omega-3 fatty acids, this influences the brain structure and the neurotransmitter activity. So the foods that we would obtain this from is salmon, sardines, flax seeds, chia seeds, and walnuts. Then we have the B vitamins, and specifically B6 helps the brain produce dopamine because it helps regulate the mood by supporting the production of the neurotransmitters that I've just mentioned earlier on, and which is serotonin and dopamine. Now, here we can see that without certain nutrients, the absorption of these nutrients won't be able to occur. And we

0: obtain these B vitamins from leafy greens, eggs, lentils, chickpeas, and from liver. And then we have something that is magnesium. Now, magnesium calms the nervous system and it may reduce symptoms of anxiety and stress. And it also relaxes the muscular system, which may become quite tense in strenuous periods. So if you think about it, sometimes people clench their teeth or sometimes their neck is stiff or their shoulders are stiff. And magnesium is a great support in order to help the body. Now, foods that we can obtain magnesium from is dark chocolate, almonds, avocados, pumpkin seeds, and even from spinach. Now, the other aspect or the other product that will help maintain the mood is an antioxidant. And this fights oxidative stress, which is linked to mental fatigue and mood disorders. So we obtain antioxidants from the following: berries, broccoli, pecan nuts, green tea, and turmeric. Then we have probiotics, and I've spoken about the healthy microbiome. This supports the mental clarity and emotional regulation, and as I have mentioned, it also supports the serotonin by balancing the blood sugar levels. We also obtain this from yogurt, live cultures, sauerkraut, kimchi, kombucha, and kefir. So anything that has been through a fermentation is where you will get your probiotics from. Then vitamin D is quite important, and this you can get from eggs and also from the sun as well. So the foods that hinder one's mental health is also quite important to mention. So it's good, all good as well, to speak about what is important to take into your daily life to support the mood. And then it's really vital to understand what is the aspect that hinders one's mental health. The first thing is refined sugars. This basically spikes the blood sugar and it causes the crashes and it worsens the mood swings and causes even more anxiety. Now, refined sugars, we get things from processed foods, which are often high in trans fats and preservatives. And this strongly impacts negatively and also on our brain and on our gut health. And then caffeine and alcohol in excess, both can disrupt sleep and increase feelings of anxiety. So dopamine is known as the feel-good neurotransmitter. And this plays a significant role in the brain's reward system, motivation, and pleasure. So socializing or achieving goals. And research suggests that positive feelings and moods are associated with increased levels of dopamine and serotonin. And dopamine contributes to a positive feeling. An imbalance of dopamine may also cause this mental health condition like depression and even addictions. So it's important to understand that healthy dopamine and serotonin levels are extremely important. Even though dopamine, though, contributes to positive emotions, happiness is also influenced by a combination of neurotransmitters, hormones, genetics, and our environmental factors. And so it's very important for me to phrase this as well in a way that understanding that we can't just be eating a certain way. There are other factors that also contribute to our dopamine. So I'm going to mention that as well. Regular physical activity is quite important. So this increases the dopamine. 7 to 9 hours of quality sleep each night. Meditation and observance techniques are quite important. I like to use the aspect of muraqabah, which is observing the self. And then sitting in nature or doing things like yoga or hobbies that really clear the mind is a really good aspect as well. Now, interesting fact, if you have an excess of dopamine, things like paranoia, withdrawal from social situations, overly intense and impulsive behaviors can occur. So dopamine also plays a role in inhibiting prolactin, which is a hormone secretion by the pituitary gland, which may otherwise cause menstrual disorders and infertility even. So an excess of dopamine may not be able to effectively inhibit prolactin, so this will lead to these issues. And most importantly, that an excess of dopamine can only be obtained intravenously. So unless you are doing that aspect, you will have an excess of dopamine. But mostly in today's life, there seems to be more of a decline of dopamine. So inshallah, it's important to try and keep that quite healthy, inshallah. So this is I'm coming to the end of the segment, the first segment, inshallah. And if there are any questions or any suggestions, please feel free to type it out on the radio 7869, and I will be able to get back to you as soon as, inshallah.
1: Indeed, we will definitely get those and pass the messages on to you, Nazreen. Shukran, very much. Very, very interesting mood foods, part one segment today, Nazreen Salim.
0: Yes, shukran so much. Inshallah, and may be able to increase keeping our mood quite balanced, inshallah.
1: Inshallah, ameen. And that is Nazreen Sali Idris, our integrative wellness practitioner, on part one of her series called Mood Foods. If you have any messages that you'd like to send through, any inquiries pertaining to the topic that you've just heard Nazreen addressing, 0786 1011 12 is the number to make contact with us, and we'll get that messages onto her. The time now is 8:55. We're going to go for a short break, and then we will be right back here on the Saturday Social with some more messages and tracks. Stay tuned.
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0: broken. It's going to be like gaming. It's going to take us down that lane, or, you know. But yeah, no, alhamdulillah, we're always blessed for the vibes that Tariq brings, and the vibes on the show also. Our next guest, we're going to be speaking about entrepreneurship. That's also going to be interesting. We spoke about some market happening today as well.
1: Yes.
0: Where's that market taking place at?
1: Madrasatul Quds Umrah Flea Market. It takes place from 9 a.m. So they started 20 minutes ago. So they open from 9 a.m. until 2 p.m. today, inshallah, on the square at the Masjid Al-Quds. It is a cash market, so please make sure that you do have cash. They do not have card facilities available at this moment in time. But yeah, we, Riza and I were just reflecting that, you know, usually we have like a running theme for Saturday social. A lot of the time it's like food related. This time around,
0: breakfast
1: it's
0: related.
1: Breakfast related, you know. This time around, it's we're hopping from like one market to a market adjacent, you know, topic. And I find it incredible that there's so much effort being made in the community for everybody to have a startup, but then also to use a platform like this to inform everybody else of opportunities to support each and every person's, you know, in the case of the Madrasat al-Quds, you know, it's the Umrah journey of the children. And in other cases, it's just, you know, somebody's business, their home-based business, something extra on the side to make ends meet.
0: Yeah, I get great joy also from sharing that. If you've got also a small business that you're doing in your community, small, big, whatever it is, as long as it's not one of these Western corporations, but we like to promote it, you know, and we should promote each other, because that's all part of us growing the community. So I myself do like the flea markets, and I do like to support the small businesses up and coming, whatever that may be. But in the lines of that, we'll be getting ready to speak to our guest very shortly, Saeed Williams. We're just going to take a short break, and then when we return, we'll get into that. Stay tuned. This is the Saturday Social on Radio 786 100.4 FM.
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0: It's the Saturday Social on Radio 786 100.4 FM. And now we get to that time of our show where we speak to our very special guests in studio today. And that is Mr. Saeed Williams and Azra Mammoth. So when people think of entrepreneurship, they often picture freedom, flexible hours, and being your own boss. But behind every successful business, market, or event is a lot of planning, pressure, and persistence. So for many young people looking to create opportunities for themselves, entrepreneurship can be exciting, but it's certainly not without its challenges. So today we are joined by Saeed Williams and Azra Mammoth, better known as the Vendor Yard, an event organizing team who has helped bring countless markets and community events to life. So today we unpack the realities of youth entrepreneurship, the hustle behind successful events, and whether this path is one more young people should be considering. So, assalamu alaikum and shukran for joining us today.
1: Wa alaikum salam wa rahmatullahi wa barakatuh. Shukran for having us.
2: Wa alaikum salam wa rahmatullahi wa barakatuh.
0: Excellent. Azra, let's start with your story. You know, how did you become the Vendor Yard, and what sparked your passion for events and markets?
1: I think I'll take that one. I'll take that one. Look, we did markets ourselves at the beginning, and we just kind of saw a gap in the market where, you know, you'd attend a market and you won't know as a vendor, where do I go, what to do, where's the traffic from? Those kind of questions come to the organizer of said events. And from younger, my wife and I, we kind of both, you know, small families, we'd have those garage weddings, gatherings, those kind of things, and we'd be good at planning those. So, I mean, you know, we kind of put the planning and the problem together and just created basically the Vendor Yard.
0: Excellent. So we often hear, Saeed, that entrepreneurship gives you freedom, but is it really as glamorous as, you know, social media makes it seem?
1: Look, I'll be honest with you. My wife does majority of the planning. I'm the logistics. I'll give that one over to my wife. She'll answer that for us.
2: To me, I don't think it gives you the freedom that you think.
1: By freedom, it's long hours, countless nights. It's a lot of planning that comes specifically in this industry.
0: Okay, excellent. I can imagine, because most times we just see the event itself, and we're seeing all the people set up at the, but we don't also see the work that goes behind to get there. And as with any kind of big production, many times people think it looks glamorous from the outside, but also the hard work is the things
1: most
0: that actually makes it. So if a young person told you today, I want to start my own business, what's the first reality check that you'd give them?
2: You need a lot of time. That's what I can say. It took a lot of time for me. I have young children, and it just took a lot of my time, especially if he's working and I need to juggle everything, and I'm not someone that can multitask.
1: And that's obviously besides the resilience as well, not giving up, because she had a fear point, said, look, this is it, I can't anymore. And then it's just a matter of, look, Azra, push through, you got this. And that's where we got our event actually accepted by the city, and it's an actual event taking place, obviously.
0: You're awesome. I can imagine it must be daunting also, because it's trying to juggle so much things and also still be able to put your time into what it is that you are working on. What are, you know, some of the biggest mistakes that you've seen young entrepreneurs make when they're just starting out?
2: They give up in the beginning. For me, there was difficult moments where I just felt like I wanted to give up, and I pushed through. There's a verse in the Quran that always helped me push through, where Allah say, with every difficulty comes ease, and Allah assures you that indeed with every difficulty comes ease. So that's something that helped me push through to get to where we are now.
0: Indeed. I mean, you know, organizing an event always, I mean, it looks, once again, like we said, simple from the outside, but there's so much happening. Take us into that. Take us into a little bit of the behind the scenes of, you know, things that people never get to see, especially when organizing an event. What does that entail? Run us through that.
2: Yeah, that's a lot. So you have to think about marketing, the permit that you have to get from the city,
1: planning.
2: The planning that have to go into everything. So you have to think, and also the vendors that you need to get. For me, I'm limiting my vendors because I'm trying to make sure that everyone gets the support that they need. So we're trying to accommodate everyone in that way as well.
0: Okay. And you know the biggest challenge that you say that you face when trying to create an event that people actually want to attend and vendors want to be a part of?
2: So it was more trying to engage with different ages, trying to get them to be involved in the market and trying to get them to, you know, come something that will interest them in the market. So, yeah, it was just, you just have to think outside the box.
0: And Azra and Saeed, how long have you guys been doing events or together working on it?
2: So this is the first market that we're actually planning, and I can say alhamdulillah it was, to get here, it was a bit difficult for me because I booked a school. So because school was closed most of the time that I needed to plan, the permit was like due. I was supposed to give it in last week Friday, but alhamdulillah they were very lenient with me and they were able to get me to give it in this week, all the stuff that I needed. School opened only on Tuesday. I thought they were opening on Monday. But they opened on Tuesday and I needed to get all the documents like the floor plan and that stuff from the school so that I can submit the permit that I needed, or to get the permit that I needed.
0: Wow, a floor plan. So I'm guessing that, does that, what does that mean? Does that mean, do you have to, is it a wooden floor? Is it a tile floor? You know, that's what, what kind of floor plan is this? Now we're going to have you can walk on the floor. Yeah. It's walkable, it's safe. But what is that, if you don't mind to break that down for us?
2: Yeah, so it's basically, we have to submit the floor plan just to show the city that where the vendors will be and that we're not making or going to be causing any hazards inside or outside, and they need to check everything that that could happen or could go wrong. And then we have to submit plans also that also need to, you know, as a backup, so extreme weather plans. So if the weather have to change, what is the other thing that we're going to do?
0: Okay, the contingency. So the floor plan is possibly, now I can, from what you're saying, it's a type of layout where vendors will be situated. Your
2: yes.
0: clear exits are marked, your
2: yes.
0: entry points, like where you... And then also, you know, there must be moments, you know, when things don't go according to floor plans and plans. Can you share a memorable event or moment where you think you had to think on your feet to make this work or navigate through it?
2: It was definitely this week when school was closed and that permit had to be submitted. I had to think, like, how can I get... I had to think, how can I get most of the stuff done that I don't need the school for? Just so that I can at least submit something and can get it in time because the time is coming. And I submitted the application like a few weeks ago before I started planning everything and advertising. So, yeah, it just came to last minute.
1: I think one of the biggest hiccups we hit, City obviously gave us a deadline. And we needed the school plan specifically to draw up where the vendors are situated, to obviously create the evacuation plan and those kind of things. But what happened was the school just kind of was closed, so we had to adapt and use Google Maps to draw up an actual floor plan on where the vendors are going to be. So that was definitely a moment me and my wife sat and, look, we need to figure this out. And Google Maps just kind of broke us through that, took screenshots, threw up the vendors, and that was definitely a moment we had to think on our feet.
0: Wow. And in all of this, Saeeda, you know, just taking into account what kind of challenges presents itself, you know, from a, we'd say, logistics standpoint or logistics point of view.
1: Ooh, where do I start? So Logistics is it's a tricky one. So with a city, we also have to obviously abide by traffic laws, fire laws, all those things come into place. So specifically, we had to meet up with the safety officer as well as the fire department, as well as the station commander of the Gurud area specifically, just to arrange a scenario where should anything happen, we need to keep a pathway open should emergency service have to come in. And the logistics of it is just, I need to keep in mind, should them, when the market does happen on Sunday, that it's a case of, Saeed, you need to keep that alley constantly open should anything happen and the ambulance has to rush in, whatever the case has to be. So logistics is definitely something we have to keep in mind on the day. Can't keep certain areas blocked, those kind of things.
0: And when it comes to things like, obviously, the fire and the safety, and are these, does this come with it? Does the city say these are going to be your safety people and your fire people, or do you have to go out and you've got to go find this?
1: Look, so it's definitely some, like we said, this is basically the first market. So we had to actually go out and find the our own safety officer, for example. The city does fairly guide, but obviously the city also doesn't want to recommend people because at the end of the day, it's the city. They are a public figure that helps everyone out. So we kind of had to go out, find out, look, are you someone that can work with us, those kind of things. So it's definitely a case of we had to find our own suppliers and just to kind of help us throughout the day.
0: So just getting back into the actual market now itself and stuff, like what makes a great, to you, either of you can answer this one, what makes a great vendor stand out from the dozens of others who are maybe selling similar products?
2: So combos and price. So some of them, they actually very unique. It's stuff that I would never have thought of. So like someone makes candles, like how do you think of just, you know, to make a candle, then they make it like a rose.
0: Wow.
2: Yeah, or like a baby carriage or something like that. It's just interesting of what people think of.
0: So there's a lot of creative kind of thought going behind the things, the products that people also
2: yeah,
0: selling.
2: And it's a lot of some of my vendors, it's a lot of their first times as well. So I feel like they're counting on me.
1: I think another issue, not necessarily issue, but another way you can look at it, a lot of our vendors, so for example, there's this girl that sells brownies specifically, and she kind of just came with brownies, but we could see her elevate. So she took a brownie, added Biscoff in it, added kunafa, you know, the trends that's popping, let's say, now at the time. And she elevated a product to something completely different, but it's something as basic as a brownie. So it's definitely a case of if you can make your product more premium or more or better than just to make it stand out, you'll definitely sell your product then.
0: Excellent. So taking something that we've actually, it's a day-to-day thing that you're going to get used to and then taking it to the next level.
1: Exactly,
0: just like, I don't know where they were always, but jalapenos, you know, they weren't always around. No? Did jalapenos just come in like now the other day or what? Like because the past few years, a trend today. Because I mean, geez, you put a jalapeno into something, you got me, man. I'm like, yeah, peanut butter with jalapenos in. Yes, I will do it. You know, people often comment on how markets have the same vendors. Do you have a special criteria that you guys use for to select your vendors?
2: Yes, so we have a vendor application form where I ask them like what they're selling and just so that, and then I have an Excel where I put in the category of what they sell and then I always revert back to the Excel to see if I have that vendor already. So I limited it to like 3 vendors max selling the same product.
0: Okay, so it won't be exactly the same, but it'll be maybe slightly different.
2: Yeah, so Saeed said a brownie. So I have 3 brownies vendors, but I mean like you can sell that in different ways. So like I have a brownie vendor that's selling it in cups and someone that is, make it more elegant. So the squares with chocolate over or Biscoff or, you know, they're just making it more gourmet.
0: Okay, nice. So it's very carefully curated. You know who is there and what the community is going to get. But community markets have become very, very and incredibly popular. Why do you guys think that people are drawn to them now more than ever?
2: Look, it's more about the support and foot traffic that they will get. We have or had a business, and we noticed that because it's from home, we're not in a great area. So markets is where you will, where people will actually come to spend money and actually support you. So I feel like that's also where people is coming from. They will get the support that they need where they're not getting it at home, for example, online.
1: And I do feel a lot of people nowadays, you know, we kind of don't want to keep making the rich richer, the big corporate companies, the westernized companies. And they'd rather prefer sourcing or giving money to local companies that's, you know, homegrown kind of a thing, and support our own local guys.
0: 100%. That's what we should be watering. That's what where we should be putting our money and investing into that. And for somebody who wants to turn a hobby into a side hustle, or a side hustle into a real business, Saeed, what practical advice would you give them?
1: Look, I'd definitely say resilience. Resilience is a major part of it. There will be a lot of times, like we mentioned before, where, you know, you'd kind of want to give up. It's not working out for me. Ach, I'm doing this for only 10 rand kind of a situation. But it's definitely a case of just keep pushing. Find the problems in your business. Address one problem at a time, and you will eventually get through. It's the main thing, I'll say it over and over, is resilience.
0: Resilience, never give up, never give in, keep on pushing. If you could change one misconception people have about entrepreneurship, especially among young people, what would it be, Miss Azra Mammoth?
1: So, I think I'll take that one.
0: Okay.
1: It's you have your own time. You do not have your own time. You will sit late nights. You will be up early mornings. For example, this morning, we obviously prepping things, so we had to go and collect things for the kids area that we're having at the market on Sunday. And we had to be there at 7 o'clock. And I mean, the sun's not even awake that time. So, but yeah, it's definitely, you do not have your own time. It's not full of coffee dates. Yes, you're going on coffee dates, but it's to have a meeting with the fire department because you need to make sure everything's, you know, up to par. So it's, you definitely, you don't have time if that's what the internet says that you're having. You just don't have time.
0: All right, Saeed, or an Azra, if you feel it, this is my second last one. If you could leave every young listener with one message about chasing opportunities instead of waiting for them, what would it be?
2: Take every opportunity that you get. If you see one don't work for you, or one isn't going to work for you, take the other one. So always try to hop onto that opportunity that you are given. Don't try to push it away like, oh, I can do that another time, or maybe it will come again. Take that opportunity.
1: Yeah, I think just to add on that, I totally agree with my wife. It's definitely rather take an opportunity and fail than not take the opportunity and not realize whether you would have made it or not. Just don't take every opportunity. You can rather take it and fail, but then to miss out, and that would have been your opportunity to make it in life.
0: Awesome, wise words. Saeed and Azra, can we get some event details, you know, time and place? How long is this going to be? Is there any entry fees? Is it cash only, card only? Are there card facilities available? Is there parking available? That is like 7 questions there.
2: That's a lot for me at one time.
0: Okay, so we'll just start with let's get basic event details, the name of the event, when does it take place? Start there.
2: Okay, so the name of the event is Gather and Grow. So because it's the first market, you know, we want people to gather and, you know, also help businesses to grow. So that's where that comes in. The event is taking place tomorrow at J.J. Maring High School in Kudud, between 9 o'clock and 5 o'clock.

0: The entry fee is 10 rand. Pensioners are free. There will be a free kids area. We are having a Domino's competition. There is inside parking as well for 10 rand. We are also having a car show. And we will also be having an MC that will be there throughout the day.
1: Okay, you did actually do not too bad on that one. I was trying my best to keep up with you, but excellent stuff. So the Gather and Grow event that's happening at the JJ Meeting High School in Goodwood from 9 to 5 from tomorrow. And yes, it's 10 rand entry fee. And then would you say pensioners is free or 5 rand?
0: Free.
1: All right. Pensioners, it's free. Here you go. You're going to get it tomorrow, pensioners. It's going to be 10 rand to come in for non-pensioners. And then it's free for pensioners. Did you say kids are 5 rand?
0: No, kids
1: are
0: also
1: 10
0: rand.
1: Kids are also 10 rand. I don't know where I got 5 rand. Maybe I'm going to pay 5 rand. 5 rand's on my brains. Ma for this. And then there's a car show. There's a lot happening. Food stalls. Excellent, excellent stuff. Any last words that you'd like to leave us with before we conclude?
2: Look, I'd definitely like to obviously leave the listeners to just come pop around, come have a look. We definitely have a wide variety of vendors that's coming for the day. Like we mentioned, there's a candle lady that makes candles into the oozes, which is super cool. There's obviously your brownies, your food stalls are going to be stunning. And just something for the youth is, in my opinion, just resilience. We're obviously dealing with an unemployment issue in our country. And you don't have to wait around filling in CVs, do something, stand up and just kind of do something. That's everything on my side.
1: Okay, excellent, excellent. Shukran so much for joining us today here on Radio 786 on the Saturday Social. That was Saeed Williams and Azra Mammoth, better known as the Vendor Yard. Gather and Grow. Tomorrow, JJ Meeting High School, Goodwood. Be there from 9 a.m. to 5 p.m. 10 rand gets you in at the door. There's underground parking, or I don't know if it's underground, above the ground or inside, but there's parking. There's parking and pensioners are free. Lots of stalls, lots to eat, lots to see, lots to do. JJ Meeting High School, the Gather and Grow event happening tomorrow in Goodwood. We're going to take a short break and then we're going to be wrapping up. It's a time of the day where we are getting ready to say so long, farewell, but we are going to keep it hot because there's still lots to come on Radio 786 right here. Tariq, hit us with something nice here quickly.

0: It's Saturday Social on Radio 786 100.4 FM. We've come to the end of our time together. Just a reminder with regards to our features today, we featured, we obviously spoke entrepreneurship a little bit before this with Saeed Williams and Azra Mammoth. Today, and a little bit earlier on, we spoke about to Sister Yumna with regards to the Madrasatul Quds market. So the Madrasatul Quds market is taking place right now, 9 a.m. until 2 p.m. on the square outside Masjid al-Quds, and that is in aid of funds for the Madrasatul Quds students' Umrah trip, inshallah. So if you're looking for a little market, a little something to do this morning or today, that is something that you can be a part of. And then tomorrow, inshallah, from 9 till 5 at J.J. Meering High School in Goodwood, will be the Gather and Grow Market. And that was our previous guest, Brother Saeed and Sister Azra, speaking to us about, you know, all of the organization that goes into planning an event like that, and some words of encouragement for young entrepreneurs as well. So with regards to that market out in Goodwood, there is parking available. Parking is 10 rand. Entry for entry for adults and children is 10 rand. Pensioners, enter free. Lots of vendors, lots of small businesses for you to support. Lots of unique products available, as well. You can pick up some gifts. I know that we were just having this discussion earlier on, it's birthday season in some of our families. So if you're looking for something special for a special someone, that might be an opportunity for you to do that. So that is the Gather and Grow Market at J.J. Meering tomorrow, inshallah. But yes, it's the end of our time together, but there's still lots for you to look forward to on Radio 786. Coming up in just a short while, you'll be joining the Pod Squad, not from in studio, but live from the Al Kothar Butchery on Null Avenue. They'll be there until 12 o'clock, from 10 till 12. And then between 12 and 1, we'll bring you the Qira'ah as well as the Waqt of Dhuhr. From 20 past 1 until 2 o'clock, there's a lecture coming your way. Abu Bakr Wayo comes your way between 2 and 3, inshallah. And then from 3 p.m. to 6 p.m., it's the Scottish Kloof versus UWC rugby match. So after the Masjid or the Madrasatul Quds markets end, you can make your way over to the rugby match. Scottish Kloof takes on the UWC rugby team, and that will be broadcasted here between 3 and 6. And then from 6 p.m. to 8 p.m., Awakenings with Abdul Salam is all yours, and then Stevie Williams joins you this evening with the sports desk between 8 and 10 o'clock, inshallah. Of course, we're keeping you updated with the latest happening locally and internationally. 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
1: Yo, look at that. It looks like, I don't know if it was just me or you, like rushing.
0: Rushing. We got a crossover.
1: You're right.
0: Usually we have Salman, standing behind us in studio. Give me my mic. No, he's not. He's lovely, actually. But now Salman is out where the sun is shining, but not really working. We want him to be comfortable. So we're going to hand over to Salman's very capable hands so the Pod Squad is coming to you live from the Al Kothar Butchery and Null Avenue. So if you're still on the road to do a little shopping, you can pop by, meet your favorite presenters over on that side. But from myself and Riza, it's been an absolute pleasure being in your company this morning. Until next week, inshallah. Assalamu alaikum
1: wa rahmatullahi wa barakatuh.

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5: 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En kanala masakin. 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Once amal blei. Tishala apa sonke. This is our city. Let's keep it clean. 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This message is brought to you by the City of Cape Town, making progress possible together.
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0: 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Assalamu alaikum, Auntie Sitara.
1: Wa alaikum assalam wa rahmatullahi wa barakatuh.
0: And Auntie Sitara, do you know where we are?
1: Yes, we are at Al Kawthar Halal Meat Hyper, which is in Knoll Avenue or Knoll Street. And we have the outside team is coming live to you from directly here. Our technician is Luqman Brown. Always nice to have him around.
0: So, hey, Luqman, basically what Auntie Sitara is saying is that we're going to get picked on again today. We're going to be made fun of. So I don't know, Luqman, we're going to have to tag team here to get Sitara a little bit on our... Yeah, 100%. But that is correct. We are at number 45 Knoll Avenue in Athlone Industry, the heart of Athlone, here at Al Kawthar Halal Meat Hyper. And quite a lot of specials here going on that you can take advantage of. So make your way down here to also meet part of the Radio 780 Six outside broadcast team, and we will be speaking to the manager quite soon just to give us a little bit of introduction as well as some history of Al Kawthar. But while we're on that, Al Kawthar has built a reputation for providing customers with quality halal meat products, friendly service and excellent value alongside their wide selection of fresh meats. You'll also find frozen products, groceries, spices, sauces and so much more all under one roof. And as I mentioned before, we have none other than Muhammad Ramiz Khan here with us just to give us a little bit of welcoming. Assalamu alaikum wa rahmatullahi wa barakatuh.
2: Wa alaikum salam wa rahmatullahi wa barakatuh to the Radio 786 listeners and to you, Salman, and the rest of your team. Yeah, we can start.
0: So, you know, tell us a little bit about Al Kawthar Halal Meat Hyper and how you guys started, where you guys came from to where you are today.
2: Okay, alhamdulillah, there's a rich history behind Al Kawthar brand and the name. Al Kawthar was started in 2004, actually, but just as a production company that focused on cold meats, servicing the wholesale sector as well as the retail sector. But then after COVID in 2019, I think it was 2020, where we decided that it was time to launch our own retail store, being the Al Kawthar Halal Meat Hyper. And if you do permit, Salman, I would like to just take a few minutes to go through the other brands that we have formed as well over the years. If that's okay.
0: Go for it, 100%.
2: So, you know, I know the focus is Al Kawthar Halal Meat Hyper this morning, and I'll touch on that now in a bit as well. But, you know, we found a like a group name and an enterprise name called Raza Enterprises with all these brands under us. So, you know, there's Al Kawthar Halal Meat Manufacturers, which is our factory like next door to the butcher that focuses on wholesale quality cold meats, you know, producing our own cold meats. And, you know, we service the bulk industry, you know, shops, supermarkets, businesses, people that want to start their own businesses with cold meats and stuff like that. All of those products are also available at Al Kawthar Halal Meat Hyper at good prices, affordable prices, you know, and it makes your time worth it to come into the store. And then, you know, we found another brand called Jay's Quality Food Products. That caters for like more of the, I won't say like extended market, but like for a cheap market, you know, that's what we want to achieve at Al Kawthar.
0: So like the easy made, processed quickly, easy to go.
2: Yes, 100%. So you just pick it up basically like a 1.8 French dumpy, a 1.8 chili dumpy. You just come in, you pick it up and off you go. And you can obviously slice that at your place of residence or at your business and resell that again or just use it for a quick meal for the family. And then back to Al Kawthar Halal Meat Hyper. You know, we are a butchery that started in 2020, focusing just on like the meat, you know, as a normal butchery. But as the years went on, you know, there were some, people that thought Al-Kawthar Halal Meat Hypo were closed or stuff like that, but you know, we are still well open and trading, alhamdulillah. And I think that's important for the listeners to know that Al-Kawthar Halal Meat Hypo is still here, still open, it's ready to serve the community. And I think it was about a few months ago where myself and my brother and my father, we sat and we had a discussion and we said that, look, we need to tap into a market that's different, you know, that is more inclusive to a customer that comes into your store, where they can get that shopping, you know, that shopping experience where they fill up a basket. And as you can see now, there's a range of grocery products that we brought in, you know, from milk to eggs to mayonnaise to all the KVI essential lines that you need within your household. So it just makes it easier and more comfortable for a customer to walk into the store at Al-Kawthar Halal Meat Hypo and fill their basket with all the essentials. And I think that was the intention and the goal for quite some time. And alhamdulillah, Allah knows best. We only managed to do it now in the last few months. And we just look forward to servicing the community here of the Highlands, Gatesville, Attorney State, where am I missing, New Fields, and all of the surroundings. And you know, as far as possible, you are more than welcome to come and visit Al-Kawthar Halal Meat Hypo.
0: Now, alhamdulillah, and I see there's quite a lot of specials that's available today, and I see the whole and half lamb is going for $124.99 per kg.
2: Yeah, no, that's definitely the price. I think it's one of the cheapest in Cape Town at the moment. Not that I'm just trying to boast, but that's actually the truth. Or at least one of the two, yeah. So that's A-grade lamb. It's A-grade AO lambs. Nice and affordable lambs. Smalls, not too big. So, you know, the whole and half lamb, you can pick up a half lamb packet about just over 500 rand. 555, 60, more than 600 rand. And a whole probably at about 1350 there around. But we can cut it, you know, according to your needs and specific. So if you come into store and you say you want the whole lamb cut up just for curry pieces, it's obviously possible. We have Blockmans in store. We have two Blockmans that's ready to serve the community.
0: So this is a wonderful place to come if you've maybe overslept and you still need to buy the meat for the braai, because everything is ready here. The wood, the charcoal, the meat, all you need if you've overslept for that braai. So alhamdulillah, you know, a wonderful selection of products that we'll focus on throughout the show as well. Jazakumullah khairan for welcoming us to your store.
2: No, shukran. Shukran to you, Salman, and to Lukman, and Auntie, what's the name? Auntie Satara, for coming out, and the rest of the listeners of Radio 786. If I can, maybe just touch on, you know, we spoke about the bulk market early on, you know, those guys that is into businesses and using coal means to make business again. There's just a few items that I would like to just touch on quickly. You know, you got your 3 kilo pennies at and your 3 kilo viennas at 99 rand a kilo and 94 rand 99 a kilo. So that would be your 3 kilo pennies, a full bag of 3 kilo pennies at 94.99, and the 3 kilo viennas at 99.99. And I think it's your 1.8 French down. That is a very, very good seller at 47.99, and assorted footlongs, garlic, Russian tikka, and chili footlongs at 10.99. So yeah, I just wanted to touch on that, and we can maybe touch on some other products throughout the rest of the 2 hours. And yeah, thank you.
0: No, Jazakumullah khairan, a wonderful experience being here. And I must say, my first time here in the store, and a wonderful experience. Clean, the staff is so friendly, so helpful. And, you know, I came in with welcoming hands here with the staff, and Muhammad Ramiz welcomed me, and he said, you know, just take it as this is your home as well. Walk around, you know, do what you need to do. So alhamdulillah, whenever we feel that and we hear that, we know we are welcome and we can do and promote as we need to.
2: No, shukran, you guys must have a good time, inshallah. Shukran.
0: Inshallah, jazakumullah khairan. Yeah. That was none other than Muhammad Ramiz Khan, the manager and the owner of the Al-Kawthar Halal Meat Hypo. And I see also they've been established since 2004, if I'm looking correctly, on the door. Auntie Stara, what are you expecting over here? Are you looking to buy some of that braai meat for if you oversleep?
1: Salman, before we get into it, we've got an ardent listener of Radio 786, and that is none other than Mumtaz Appa.
3: Assalamu alaikum. Lovely to meet you guys here. This is my Saturday shopping shop.
1: Oh, okay.
3: I always come here every Saturday. I love the the polonies and the spiced beef, beautiful. Mm.
1: Have you tried the penny polonies?
3: I'm not a penny polony person, but I've tried the Viennas, beautiful. The stuff is always fresh.
1: Alhamdulillah.
3: And very cheap.
1: Wow. There you got it, Salman. Directly from the mouth of Mumtaz Mazen. So now you know that, you know, she's... There's never a day that goes by where she doesn't message at our radio station, so...
0: I was now going to say, I always see Auntie Mumtaz's name pop up on the WhatsApp line, and alhamdulillah, I get the opportunity to meet Auntie Mumtaz, and where else but Al-Kawthar Halal Meat Hyper? Alhamdulillah, and like she said, this is a regular Saturday shopping, because she doesn't oversleep to come buy her meat, alhamdulillah. So what we can say is that there's some pure steak mince as well that's going for $109.99 per kilo. You know, mince is always good, especially if you're trying to make a smash burger, because we know the smash burgers are the craze nowadays. So a wonderful product for you to make those smash burgers. And Sitar, are we making smash burgers later?
1: When I wake up, I will let you know. But for now, he's picking on me, so I just have to come back with a punchline. But whether you're preparing for a family braai, stocking up your freezer, or planning meals for the week, or simply looking for quality products at great value, this is certainly a place worth visiting. And, I mean, we can vouch for that just by, you know, looking at the people that are buying, their bulk buying. Like, I've seen so many penny polonies going out of here, so I'm assuming those are people that have big businesses and that are selling them. So we'll be here for the next 2 hours, bringing you all the excitement from in-store chatting to shoppers, like we met Auntie Mumtaz, meeting the team behind Al-Kawthar and letting you know about some of the fantastic specials available. And I've actually seen that, you know, I'm going through the pamphlets, and I can actually see what it is that's on special. I am wide awake, so...
0: I was now going to ask, must the eyes still open up to see that pamphlet properly, or...
1: You see?
0: No, 100%. There's quite a lot of penny polonies here, and I like a lick of penny polony, or as we often call it, a lick of vorsi.
1: That's, you know, so true, 100%. You know?
0: 100%. And just to let all the listeners know, if you're coming down to Al-Kawthar Halal Meat Hyper, there's also the Papa Joy, who is here also standing with all of their products ready to be tested. So make a turn and then you can buy it in store. Also on the outside of the store there is a brother by the name of
4: Faizan,
0: and he's selling
4: Burvos.
0: So you can get your Burvos right outside the store as well. Something liquor, because I see there's a variety of sauces also there on his table that we'll get into a little bit later on in the show. And you know what goes on your buri, because I like a liquor buri.
4: So it's obviously just the roll and the onions, but we have a variety of sauces. My own sauce as well, Petty Nice. So we are selling that with that as well.
0: And we'll catch up with him also a little bit later to find out what is in that sauce, because that sauce is looking Petty Nice, as you can see. But alhamdulillah, we do have quite a bit. Or do we have some time now, Luqman, to go into it? Yes, no, 100%. So Brother Faizan, speak to us about the Petty Nice sauce.
4: So we developed it with my mother and I. So we initially were selling food and stuff from home, and everyone had asked us, what's that sauce? So we said, okay, let's bottle it up. Let's sell to all the various butcheries in the area, wholesalers, shops, and around that. So why not promote it on a Boerewors roll, because it can go onto a Boerewors roll as well.
0: Now, alhamdulillah, and that's all you can find just here outside Al-Kawthar Meat Hyper. So quite interesting, quite nice. We're going to see that go on later. And how much are the Boerewors for those that's wanting to come through?
4: So it's 35 rand each, but if you want to buy three, it is 400 rand. So you can buy for the whole family for 100 rand.
0: Now, alhamdulillah, quite a nice special there as well. And Sitara, I see you looking very intrigued over there.
1: Yeah, I'm just looking at the bottles and, you know, how they're made. Literally the end product, it's actually very, very beautiful, and it can definitely go up for competition about to any other person. Faizan, you're not a stranger to Radio 786, right? So there we go. Well, it's always nice to talk to people that are, you know, connected to 786 in some way. Inshallah, we'll come back to you again, inshallah.
0: And
1: well, Salman? So,
0: for those people that's thinking, what time does Al Kothar Halal Meat Hyper close? The times is right here in front of me. They're trading hours Monday to Thursday. That's 8 o'clock till 5:30 in the afternoon, obviously. And Fridays from 8 o'clock till 12:15 to break for the waqt of Jum'ah. And then they reopen that Friday from 2:15, that's quarter past 2, up until 6 o'clock. So if it is that you're working a little bit late on that Friday till 5 o'clock and you still make a turn to the butcher, Al Kothar Halal Meat Hype is your place to come through. On a Saturday, they also open from 8 o'clock till 4:30, and then they obviously need their rest day, which is their Sunday, and so therefore they can't. Sitar, if you oversleep on the Sunday, you can't come here, no? Kanala, just mentioning.
1: So, let me give you the social media platforms. On Insta, they are ALK_halal_meats. On Facebook, they are Al Kothar Halal Meats. So, you can always catch them on their social media platforms. Because that is when you... Assalamu alaikum. Enjoy the rest of the day, Mumtazapa. And, you know, you can always go into their social media platforms. But, you know, just... And when you come into the store, it's got that friendly vibe around it, which you don't always get. You know, the people sometimes are so strict and they don't smile at you because they're so busy that they forget to smile. But when you come here to Al Kothar and you meet the people, it just gives you that lekker vibe. My eyes are wide open now.
0: Now, alhamdulillah, I'm glad to see that the eyes is wide open because Sitara came here, skr skr, with the car. Okay, we're not. See, look, ma.
1: I'm going to get Sitara, these two.
0: Auntie Sitara normally picks on the two of us. It's our turn now to have a little bit of payback, as they'll say.
1: Except next, but I'm going to get these two back somehow or the other. If it's not now, I will get them back, inshallah. But please make your way down to Al Kothar, 45 Knoll Avenue in Athlone Industrial. Well, you know, I always drive past here and I never ever thought to pop in. And when I heard about this OB, I thought to myself, sure, okay, finally I'm getting my chance. Because a lot of people talk about their penny polonies. And I know I'm hucking on with penny polonies, but that is only because I don't have an ulterior place to go to.
0: Santa Sitara, here's your place to come to now for penny polonies for a lekker vossi.
1: I know.
0: I think Santa Sitara is going to try that a little bit later
1: on. Definitely.
0: But we're going to take a quick ad break right now. And again, we are live at Al Kothar Halal Meat Hyper right here at number 45 Knoll Avenue. And assalamu alaikum wa rahmatullahi wa barakatuh for ad break right now.
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0: You are tuned into Radio 786 100.4 FM, and we are coming to you live from the Al Kothar Halal Meat Hype, the live broadcast team with myself, Salman Khan, Sister Sitara Halfay, and Luqman Brown. And what a wonderful experience we've had so far. You can come through and pop in and meet us, as well as do your shopping right here on number 45 Knoll Street in the heart of Athlone, Athlone Industria. But Sitara, as we were walking around, we've also bumped into one amazing customer that has come through to Al Kothar Al Meat Hyper, none other than Brother Isa. Assalamu alaikum wa rahmatullahi wa barakatuh.
1: Wa alaikum assalam wa rahmatullahi wa barakatuh, Brother Salman. And I greet all people listening for the Radio 786. And then I'm very happy to meet with you in Al Kothar Halal Meat Hyper.
0: Now, what happened was, we were told, you know, this brother, he does quite a lot for Al Kothar, and he buys quite a lot from Al Kothar. Let us know what it is that you buy and why you come here to Al Kothar.
1: Yeah, Al Kothar, it's a big factory, and also they product a lot of stuff, and then the product is very good. And also they got it for now for the puja and supermarket. I used to come here to buy for the factory and for the Al Kothar factory. I used to buy for the wholesale for Benny Baloney.
0: So you enjoy the quality of Al Kothar Halal Meat Hyper. That is, they do it for you.
1: Very good, very good. They like for the people, and they like all my customers, they like it, and then they enjoy it for the product, for the Al Kothar.
0: And I'm sure since you're buying your wholesale, I'm sure the prices are wonderful for you.
1: Yes, very good, very good, very good. And we're happy, very happy.
0: And tell me, what makes Al Kothar Al Meat Hyper so wonderful to you? Is it because of how friendly they are, how welcoming they are towards you?
1: Very nice, very good, very good. They welcoming us very nice. And then I've been here for 10 years. And then I used to buy for 10 years for the Benny Baloney, and Vienna's. Garlic, frangi, lot of stuff they make it. And also we are happy, and then they welcome us very nice. Ramiz Khan, Ghulam Khan, Sharif Bhai, Buta Ridwan, Buta Hassan, Buta Hussein. They are amazing people, man. Very good. They are very good people. And then we are happy, very happy.
0: Now, alhamdulillah, Brother Isa, jazakumullah khairan. Have a beautiful day, inshallah.
1: Wa alaikum assalam wa rahmatullahi wa barakatuh.
0: That was none other than Brother Isa that comes through to Al Kothar Meat, Halal Meat Hyper, on a daily to buy for his factories, to buy wholesale right here. So, Sitara, that says a lot about the quality, about the prices, about how friendly they are here in store.
2: Yes, indeed. And if you can see, I wish you guys could actually see that the butcher is quite filled up. So they have got everything from vegetables to fruits to cool drinks to cremoria, which my eyes just landed on it now. They really have a lot going on here at Al Kothar. So if you're still at home, don't
0: oversleep like some people. But like Brother Ramiz also said, they have so much variety. They also have the new laid eggs. I do say that brand correctly, right?
2: Yep.
0: New laid eggs. The box of 60 for $119.99 each.
2: That's a good price.
0: That's a very good price, because we normally see the price of eggs.
2: Ooh, exactly.
0: And I eat a lot of eggs. And then they have their milk also, the pack of 6 Fair Cape Long Life milk for $91.99 for a 6-pack, which is also quite
2: good.
0: A decent price, because we know quite a lot of people go for their milk. And then they have quite a few value packs here for their chicken, their 600 gram braai packs, and those are going for 37 rand a pack. And
2: wow,
0: in there I'm seeing quite a few varieties, two thighs, two drumsticks, and some of them basically it's a 600 gram braai pack, so quite quality. I think that will be good for me and wifey, because you know it's just the two of us, liquor, a nice braai pack, because you know sometimes you make too much. So 37 rand for me and wifey, perfect.
2: Wifey, I hope you're tuned in, because now is a time for me to pick on Salman. So whatever's on special here, you just send him that that WhatsApp message and he must just buy it. Because you, the wifey, you are the one in control. But Salman, it's true what you say, hey? These prices, 37 rand for a pack of chicken variety pack. It really, really is good. The rainbow fresh braai pack. There we go. So make your way down here. And also they do have their own brand here as well. The Alcothar one. It's like the big pieces of wings and thighs and breasts that you can see here. And they also have the whole chicken nicely cleaned up and wrapped up for you. And I see they've got some nice essential stuff that we need at home, like mayonnaise.
0: So if you're looking to make with a leftover chicken and you want to make a chicken mayo sandwich, they have the Nola mayonnaise, the 750 grams for 37.50, quite a good steal as well. And they have all quite of a variety of other sauces, the all gold tomato sauce, 700 grams for 33.99. again, if we are staying on the braai situation, they have the lapis braai sauce, 750 mils for 59.99, the Jimmy's sauce, 750 mils for 53.99, and a variety of HQ Foods sauces as well, the braai chicken sauce, the chicken braai sauce, and the chili dania for 22.99, Mrs. Paul's, and they have the Amina's assorted range as well. The Amina's 500 ml bottles for 55.48 rand, and the quality pickle as well, the 350 ml bottle for 47.99. Quite a variety of sauces right there, Sitara. Quite a variety of sauces.
2: Indeed, I must admit, I like the lapis braai sauce. It's very nice. And what my brother does is he buys all of these different sauces and he combines them and he uses it for the braai. Trust me, it really, really tastes awesome. And then they also have Vienna's here as well as pennies. I'm always coming back to the pennies.
0: And Sitara, you're always coming back to the pennies. And the penny polonies are right here. The penny polonies, 3 kilos for $94.99. Now, Sitara, I know you love your pennies, so here's your time to take advantage of this special. 3 kilos for 94.99. And they have the 3 kilos skinless Viennas as well for 99.99. So going for a wonderful price, and that 3 kilo Viennas can last me and wifey a very long time. They also have the J's 400 gram foot long for 10 rand 99. They have the J's 1.5 kilo, if I'm not mistaken, French chili for 1.8. There we go. Jazakumullah khairan. 1.8 kilo French and chili for 47.99. Now, Sitara,
2: this is like really giveaway prices.
0: Chili or French?
2: I normally go for French. I can't do strong stuff, so I normally go for French. But I promise you, these prices are so, so good. Because go to any other butcher, you'll find them much more higher. And their lean beef mince, $89.99 per kilo. That definitely is a steal as well. And then you also get the stewing beef, which is $99.99 per kilo. Whole or half lamb, class A lamb, and that is $125.99 a kilo. That's also a good price because normally it's $139.99 a kilo or $145.99 a kilo. So this is like really a steal. And I mean, for me to come in here for the first time ever, I'm really blown away by the prices. It's competitive. It's, you know, especially when you're a bit tight on finances in your home, this is where you can actually come and you can come and get your stuff here.
0: They also have the whole and half baby beef for $49.99 per kilo. So that's also a massive steal. The lean beef mince. I don't know if I know Antistara mentioned the one mince. I'm not sure which one it was, but I'm going to mention both now. The lean beef mince for $89.99 and the pure steak mince for $109.99 per kilo. They also have what I love because it can go liquor in some stews and any type of meal if you want to make a wrap. They have the tenderized steak for $129.99 per kilo, which is a massively good price. And Sitara, I don't know about you, but I think I'm going to have a shopping spree later.
2: Yeah, no, you know, I'm just looking at all the prices here at the moment, and they definitely are competitive. They also have the Hewlett's 2.5 kilo white sugar going for $53.99. The Darling salted pure butter, 500 gram, going for 62 Rand 50. which is most certainly a complete steal. And I love buying Darling products. They are really good. The Fair Cape 6x1 litre full cream milk, it is $91.99. The Cremora 750 gram is going for $49.99. They also have a full range of Papa Joy in store, so you can come here. We've actually just tasted now their burger, a piece of their burger, and it's really good.
0: Quite good. And standing right with me is another one of the owners, none other than Zarif Khan, that's here with me. Assalamu alaikum wa rahmatullahi wa barakatuh.
3: Wa alaikum salam and shukran for the listeners for listening.
0: And as we came here, your brother told me, no, the butter is your thing. The butter is your thing.
3: Yeah, I enjoy the wholesale and the bulk buying, I would say, of especially butter, Marvello, all your perishables, your coffees, sugars, etc. Yes.
0: So you it's you that made this into the wonderful all-you-can-eat, all-you-can-buy, all-you-can-come-forward for all your shopping situation.
3: Look, I wouldn't say me myself, but it was a group effort, me and my brother. And look, obviously, we discussed this for a while because nowadays the competition is tough. So you have to come in strong, as we would say. So we said, let's do this. Let's transform this place into a supermarket slash butchery, with butchery being our number one priority. But with that, you get the supermarket in store. So yeah, we tried it and we said let's go big, but it was definitely a team effort.
0: So I'm going to put you a little bit on the spot here. You know, Al-Kawthar Halal Meat Hyper, what makes them far different? What makes them stand out to the competition? What makes Al-Kawthar Halal Meat Hyper who they are?
3: Look, I would say element of family. We treat our customers, we treat our staff, our suppliers. 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And that's what makes us different. And obviously our quality and prices.
0: No, 100%. Jazakumullah khairan for allowing us into your space once again. And we heard the story from your brother in terms of what decisions came through, how you guys had to sit down and just have that conversation. And it's wonderful. What he says is true. I walked in and your brother told me, you know, walk around, do what you need to do. Do what you need to do. This is your store now also.
3: No, definitely. We like all our customers to feel that way. And no. I mean, even if you were to interview some of our staff, they will tell you they've been here 10 years. Some of them are here 20 years, you know?
0: No, 100%. And as I walked in, I think it was Shelton, that they said, you know, he sorts all the customers out. So I'm going to speak to Shelton a little bit later on. He's going to give us the what's happening behind the counter situation. And he said, no, I can't. You know, I'm going to have to help the customers. I said, now, as you're helping the customers, we're going to do it as well. You just tell the customer we're on air, we're live, and we're going to do it as well.
3: No, shukran for Radio 786. And we hope to see the community come out in the numbers. It's worth it. Great deals. And I don't think you're going to find lamb at a better price at this moment in time. So, shukran.
0: Jazakumullah khairan. Assalamu alaikum wa rahmatullahi wa barakatuh.
3: Wa alaikum salam. And see everyone in the numbers, inshallah. Ameen.
0: Inshallah. Ameen. So, as you heard it straight from the owner's mouth, that we are a family. And I'm saying we because I'm including myself now in that family as well. I hope they don't mind that. But, Sister Tara, we need to take a quick ad break right now. So, just before we go for the listeners, where are we at again?
2: 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Off for an ad break. When we come back, we continue on 100.4 FM.
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0: is Radio 786 100.4 FM coming to you live from Al Kothar Halal Meat Hyper with the live outside broadcast team with myself, Salman Khan, Sitara Halfay, and Lukman Brown on tech. And what a wonderful time we've been having so far. You can come out and meet the team as well as do your meat shopping, your grocery shopping all year at Al Kothar Halal Meat Hyper. And you can do that at number 45 Knoll Avenue in the heart of Athlone Industria. And Sitara, as we're walking around, I've also noticed something, that in 2022, Al Kothar Family Savings Club voucher also came into play. So vouchers can be used here as well, and quite a few number. You know, it's these vouchers that also helps family go a little bit of a long way.
1: It most certainly does. And like they say, the vouchers can be used for all religious birthdays and holidays and birthdays. You can purchase them in store. Their website is al-kothar at kothar4@mweb.co.za. So it's al-kothar4@mweb.co.za. So you can always look up to see what specials they have. And to contact them, it is 0216998236. And like I said, you can visit them on their social media platforms, MasterCard and Visa cards, debit cards accepted. You know, today, these days, nobody walks with money in their purse anymore. Because come to think of it, if you have money in your purse and get stolen, you lose that money. But if you have just your card on you, you can still block it and you still have your money. So, yeah, I don't know about you, but I never walk with money in my purse.
0: I barely walk around with cash anymore. It's number one, a risk now and then. And, you know, I majority of the time use my card.
1: Yeah.
0: If I do have some cash on me, it's because for some reason someone gave me cash or I had to draw money to pay someone, but I barely go to the ATM. But what I'm also looking at is the deli section here by Al Kothar Halal Meat Hyper, where they have quite a variety. They have the chili bologna, the French bologna, they have nice blocks of cheese here as well, and some variety of pastrami as well. Pastrami maker.

0: that you can buy as well, the spiced beef and quite a and start divorces.
1: Yep, divorces as well. And also they have acharya as well. So they've got the mango, the lemon, the mixed fruit, chili achar. And so these are like all the things that people like having on their tables, especially on a Sunday. If you have a big meal on a Sunday, these comes out.
0: I like a little mixed veg achar. I don't know. I love a little mixed veg achar. That goes a long way and it goes wonderful.
1: I have not seen Naweed in a very long time. Naweed, are you still in the country?
2: Assalamu alaikum wa rahmatullahi. Of course, you know I'm a patriot by heart. And when I saw the specials this weekend at Al Kawthar, I thought I needed to pop in before I lose out.
1: Yeah, indeed. I'm glad that you are back in Cape Town. I think you went on a business trip?
2: Yes, I actually went on a humanitarian trip. We went to the border of Musina to go and assist some of the refugees and the repatriates. So that was
1: fantastic.
2: Quite an experience on its own. I wish I could say it was fantastic, but unfortunately not. You know, the things you see there, it's heartbreaking.
1: Yo, that is very sad. So what can you tell us? Maybe we should ask you about how's it going within our community when it comes to crime?
2: I think maybe we should have a discussion. The listeners need to come to Al Kawthar this weekend and we can have a big discussion about it.
1: Definitely,
2: over here.
1: Definitely.
2: I mean, I'm looking at these cold meats. I saw boerewors outside. I didn't have breakfast yet. So as
1: Did
2: much as
1: oversleep?
2: I was running towards you to greet you when I saw the boerewors and I smelled the boerewors, sorry Sidara, I had to run there first.
1: You see, now I've got these three tall guys that are really punching me down. Come on, people, I need your help. I'm going to get help from somewhere. So did you also oversleep?
2: I wish I did, but no. You know, my day starts early and ends quite late. You know, there's always a need somewhere.
1: No, that is so true. It's nice to have you back, though. I mean, I miss seeing you at the studio. So not that you're there always, because you're always on the road looking for business.
2: Absolutely, absolutely. But I'm always around. I'm just a phone call away.
1: Yeah, no, definitely. Now, Naweed is my go-to person during December when he comes onto my program to talk about crime. But Naweed, just thinking of Alco, where it is situated and the crime that is a lot in this area, and I think people are a bit skeptic about coming here. Tell them why they should come to Al Kawthar.
2: So, I mean, apart from the amazing products, I mean, we buy here weekly, actually. My mom comes here, my neighbor actually comes here, they do their monthly shoppings here. So we used to do monthly shopping, but because it's on our doorstep, we decided to take the weekly approach.
1: Oh, yeah.
2: And alhamdulillah, you know, the products is amazing. And I think more over and above the product offering, when you come here, you feel like you're part of the family.
1: That's
2: you know,
1: so
2: the reception you get when you come here, it's warm. The staff are friendly. I mean, you interviewed Ramiz and Zarif earlier. Always welcome and friendly. And I mean, people shouldn't be afraid to come here, because the two of them that you interviewed earlier were part of the neighborhood watch with me.
1: Oh, really?
2: So the criminals will definitely think twice or thrice before they even attempt anything here.
1: Oh.
2: So not only do you get great products, great service, but you also get a safety offering while you're here.
1: And I agree with you, the safety aspect is what people go for. But you know what, Naweed, the prices is so competitive. I mean, I'm looking at the price of butter, for example. $62.99, where you normally pay about $74.99, and their darling butter is only $62.99.
2: So I'm going to take your word on the affordability. I've become the lazy person where your Instagram has got me, and I order everything done already. But to whoever's baking out there, whether you have a business or for your home, you heard the specials at Al Kawthar, please come and get your butter, amongst other things, this weekend before the special's over.
1: Indeed. So that butter price is R62.50. Apologies for that. I added a 40 rand extra to it, but 40 cents actually. So
2: that needs to come from Sitara now then. Wherever the extra costing must come from Sitara.
0: I agree with that one.
1: Hello, you can't just agree with him. The two of you. You see, this is what I've got to go through when I'm here with Salman. He picks on me. He and Lukman picks on me. But please make your way down here to Al Kawthar. Come and get your meats, your chicken, your cold meats, your lamb. Oh, I see the lamb from here. So the whole lamb and half lamb that you can come here and buy. And they also have spices and they have a deli market as well. And you know, I was just walking down and looking at the meat. And I was like, yo, this is so nice. It's so cool. You know what? You can actually see how beautifully the meat is cut.
0: Now, I've been looking at it quite some time and it's cut so beautifully, laid out so beautifully. And Sister Tara, like we see the likes of Naweed that comes to shop here, it just goes to show that their quality, their service is upbeat. It's always quality that you are going to get here. And as I walk past the meats, you're seeing the steak mince, the tenderized, the beef stew, club steak, boiled beef, the leg chops, mixed chops, lamb pieces, lamb ribs, all a variety. And obviously that's what you can get here. It's laid out so beautifully for you to see, cut in beautiful pieces, all consistent. You know, normally you get that thin sticky and the duck sticky. No, lovely consistent across the board here. And the beef that is also here on show, the sausage as well. They have quite a few beef mince, barbecue beef sausage, spicy danya sausage. And I'm going to walk through the prices now. Beef mince, $89.99 per kilo. The barbecue beef sausage, $125 per kilo. The spicy danya sausage, $125 per kilo. The danya sausage, $125 per kilo. And the goulash meat, R450 per kilo. And they have a variety over here. Sister Tara, I love my sausage, and I like a little strong sausage. Not too strong, because then my machi is going to burn.
1: Okay, I don't eat strong. So I want to talk to one of the customers that is standing here. I'm hoping that Uncle will talk to us very quickly. Good morning, Uncle.
3: Mora.
1: I see that you are buying things here. What do you always come to Alcover?
3: Ek het nog gister gekom te sien ek dat die bosies en so en is baie lekker eet en so want so ek nou die burgers nog gepat van 55 wat hulle my gelat proef ek sien hy eet ook baie lekker en so want en ek waardeer het om hier te kom. 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
3: Okay.
1: Baie dankie, Uncle, okay. En alles van die beste.
3: Baie dankie.
1: Dankie. Well, there you go. You know, an ardent customer of Alcover that is telling us about the products. Perhaps we can speak to... We have
0: another gentleman over here. Three gentlemen. Assalamu alaikum wa rahmatullahi wa barakatuh.
4: Assalamu alaikum. My name is Andre Jansen.
0: And Alcover Halal Meat Hyper, why do you come here? Do you come here on a regular?
4: My first time actually. My friends bring me here to the shop to go buy some stuff and buy me a whole lamb and everything. But they said the place is very nice. So
0: there's a tester for you quickly. Just have a test, and let us know what you think. He's giving it a bite. He's testing it out.
4: I'm gonna say lekker lekker.
0: Lekker lekker. You heard it straight there. Jazakallah khairan. Have a lekker weekend, man. I see you buying the penny polonies. Is that the staple that you normally get?
4: Yeah, penny polonies is a color thing, as you know.
0: Ah, liquor. That liquor in the microwave, on the braai, on the stove, wherever you want it, you know. So hopefully after this, you're going to taste and think, no, we must come back to Alcover Halal Meat Hyper.
4: I already taste now the penny polony. If the penny polony stops, everything will be tops.
0: Ah, there we go. So I'm sure we'll see you again. Have a liquor one, man.
1: You know what, Salman? The penny polony is actually, for some people, it's a staple food. You can do so much with a penny polony. You can actually make a nice stew with it. You can braai it. You can fry it. You can basically do anything with it. And because it is so lekker, people do buy it all the time.
0: I like a lekker braai vosie. A lekker braai penny polony goes a lekker long way. And, you know, it's nice and quick, easy. And for those who like quick and easy, they have ready-made fried chips here as well. You know, the McCain chips, 2.5 kilos, the 10 millimeter one for R100. The McCain chips, the 2.5 kilo, the 7 mil, that's the skinny fry. That's the skinnier version now, obviously, for R110. And then the Nature's Finest for 1 kilogram chips for $39.99. They also have some ready mixed frozen veg here as well for those that loves making their Sunday bakes and their Sunday veggies, or that little bit of veggies on the side as a side dish, always good to go. And that is also the Papa Joy's mixed veg 1 kilo for $26.24. The Papa Joy mixed veg, the 400 gram pack, if you're obviously like me and my wife or just a small family, $28.74. The Papa Joy's Country Chopped, the Crop Mixed Veg, 1 kilo for $27.49. The Papa Joy Country Crop Mixed Veg, 400 gram, the $29.99. They also have the Rainbow IQF Chicken, a 4 kilogram pack for $159.99. A 4 kilogram pack, yes, you heard
1: that's
0: that
1: a
0: right.
1: Steal.
0: For $159.99.
1: That quite is a definitely steal. A steal. And then you do get some more stuff here. They've got the Tizer burgers, hot and spicy, 2 kilos for $165. The Tizer burger, Burfer. Oh my gosh, it's a Burfer original. 2 kilos, $165. You got the strips, hot and spicy, 1 kilo for R90.20. The Tizer strips original, 1 kilo, R90.20. You know, they've got so many specials going on here at Alcothar. They also have the paratas. They also have ready-made pizza bases, the Tizer bases, cocktail, 10 pieces. They also have puff pastry. So there we go, the HM Foods cocktail pita breads, 10s for R15.50. The pizza bases, 10s for R16.50. The pizza bases, 4s, that's going for $29.99. The puff pastry, 400 gram, $19.99. And also the cocktail rotis, 5s for $28.99. And they also have Weet-Bix here, which I didn't see when I came in, also at a steal of a price for R50.50. That is the Bukomo Weet-Bix 900 gram for R51.50. They have the Ulet sugar as well. They've got the Delight fish oil going, the 2 liter going for R57.50. These are all giveaway prices, I promise you.
0: And just to let you guys know, as we mentioned earlier on in the show, the whole and half lamb, yes, the whole and half lamb going for $124.99 per kg, which is an awesome price, an awesome price. Whole and half baby beef for $49.99, also an awesome price. And like we saw earlier, there was a mixed pack, a variety pack of penny polony and a foot long and so forth. So they come in variety packs as well. But Sister Sitara, what I wanted to focus on here now is the garlic baguettes and the jalapeno baguettes. I'm interested in the jalapeno baguettes because, you know, all of this ready for your braise, ready for all of that out of the packet in. And they have, you know, sometimes you like a millie on the braise as well. Yeah. They have some millies going for $49.99 as well. So wonderful to get all your braise supplies as well as your hood and your charcoal to go along with it. You don't need to go anywhere. You just need to come right here to Alcothar Halal Meat Hyper to get all of those products. So Sister Tara, again, if you slept, overslept, and you're looking to get any of your products, this is the place to be. They also have the Henties assortment, 3 liters for $39.50, so quite decent there. If you don't like the pure butter and you maybe want a little bit of margarine in your life, the Marvallo 500 grams for $22.99, and they have a variety of spices. I'm looking at the spice temptation that they stock over here: smoked paprika, garlic, herb spices, stickmin, cinnamon, agni masala, chicken spice, lemon and garlic, barbecue spice, black pepper, spice for rice, butter chicken spice, jeera, leaf masala, chip spice, garam masala, turmeric powder, parsley. They have a range of spices. And all of that, all of those spices ranging from $19.99 to R22. Quite a decent price for all of those, you know? The Reek coffee is falling for you.
1: Yep, it definitely is. So it's the 800 gram value refill Reek coffee is going for $129.99
0: at least
1: each.
0: At least we know something is falling for Star.
1: Exactly, even if it is just coffee. So the Glen Tea bags, the hundreds, is going for $35.99. The Fair Cape 1 liter milk is going for R15.99. This people is confusing me here. The Bimri white rice, which is a jasmine fragrant rice, 2 kilos, going for $57.99. That is an absolute steal.
0: I like this rice.
1: That is a steal.
0: I like this rice.
1: We also like this rice.
0: I like this rice.
1: This normally goes for about $69.99, if memory serves me correct. And plus, it's a 2 kilo one as well. So if you're looking to buy rice, please come down here, because once you buy rice, you want to buy meat, you want to buy chicken, because you're right here in the butcher at Alcothar.
0: So I'm a roti person. I prefer roti with my food over rice, but this rice I enjoy. So we like to make quite a bit of fried rice.
1: Yeah,
0: fried rice, and I love using this rice. It's the Bimri.
1: Bimri white rice.
0: Yeah, me and pronunciation to names doesn't come so naturally.
1: Yeah,
0: so
1: no,
0: my wife always makes
1: me.
0: Fun of me. My wife always makes fun of me. But also, Sister Tara, if it is that you like me and your niece comes to visit often and she knocks on the door and asks, Uncle, Auntie, do you have a juice for me? They have the empty 6-pack of juice, the 250ml sorted for $32.50, which is good for the kids, great for the kids, because we know they like to drink. And it has that cap on top. So even if they drink half, you can just put it in besides that juice boxes. So if they want to take a break from drinking that, they can put the cap on. Mm. But Sister Tara, we need to take a quick ad break right now as well. So don't forget to come visit us here at the Al Kothar Halal Meat Hype on number 45 Knoll Avenue in the heart of Athlone Industria. We're going to take a quick ad break. 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

0: Welcome back to the Radio 786 Outside Broadcast Team, coming to you directly from Al Kothar Butcher. We are on 45 Knoll Avenue in the Athlone Industrial Area. And yes, you know, looking around to what they are selling, and I promise you, I mean, I go to butchers quite often with my brother or my mother, and when I look at these prices, they are really, really cheap. And their products are excellent quality. You can just see from the way it's been cut, etc. And if you are the type of person who buys in bulk, for example, you buy a whole lamb or half a lamb, it's going for $124.99 per kilo, another steal of a price. There's chewing beef, $99.99 per kilo. 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Whole and half baby beef, $49.99 per kilo. They have salmon here in store. Don't ask me what he's doing, but I wish I could actually. I should have recorded it to show people. The rainbow chickens, giveaway prices, eh?
1: Giveaway prices at 37 Rand. Yes, you heard right. 37 Rand for a 600 gram pack of rainbow chickens. It's a steal and a half, Anstara. And if I'm looking, they have a variety. If you maybe don't want the braai pack and you want something, because we know sometimes the children only like the drumsticks, they only like the bochis.
0: Yeah.
1: You know, that's going for the chicken drumsticks for 66.67, but that's the one pack. But basically, it's going for 92 Rand per kilo. So that's a wonderful price. I'm also seeing a pack of chicken fillets right here, 100 Rand per kilo as well. Wonderful price over there. We have the rainbow piece portion pack. So there you're going to get some wings, some bochis, some thighs. I think there's a breast in there mixed as well. That's $64.99 per kilo. But again, coming back to that value pack, 600 gram rainbow fresh braai pack for 37 Rand. You heard that right. 37 Rand for a 600 gram.
0: Wifey, this is the part where you've got to message Salman and tell him all the things that you need at home so that he can buy it for you. Or better still, come down here because he's got the card and you just go boss with buying. Right, Salman?
1: And Sitara, yeah. Kanala. Kanala.
0: Yeah.
1: Kanala.
0: Oh, there's so much more. He can also buy you boerewors rolls outside. So there you go. Oh, wait, there's more. He can actually buy the French bologna, the garlic bologna. He can buy chicken bologna just right here at Al Kothar. So, wifey, please send him a message. Send him a message or
1: and
0: come down here.
1: I can also buy the 3 kilogram... The 3 kilogram Viennas, skinless Viennas, for $99.99. That's correct. 99 Rand, 99. And I can also get me, yes, the 3 kilogram pennies for $94.99. So a 3 kilogram pennies. Sizzatara, I still can't believe this price. And they also have quite a liquor block of cheese here, cheddar cheese and gouda cheese. This is a massive block of cheese. I'm trying to see the grams here, but it's basically going for 145 Rand a kilo over here. So it's a steal and a half, because we know cheese can be expensive. They have a variety here. They have Russians, they have penny polonies, a nice massive pack. And if it is that you want a little bit of everything, they have value packs in their freezers as well. They have small value packs, big value packs, obviously depending the size of your family. And then they have the French polony and the chili polony, the 1.8. The 1.8 is going for $47.99. They have the 400 gram foot long, that's the J's 400 gram foot long, going for 10 Rand 99. That, in my opinion, is a massive steal. The J's 1.8 French or chili polony is $47.99, as mentioned. And if it is that you want to maybe make like a blood chicken or like a whole chicken, a rotisserie chicken, as they'll say, right? They have the whole chickens right here, $54.99 per kilo. So basically, a whole chicken is depending on the size of your chicken and the size that you want, but it's going for $54.99 per kilo, which is a decent price, which is a massively decent price. All liquor for your braai situations.
0: You know, if you are still at home and you're listening to
1: because you overslept.
0: Listening to this outside broadcast, make your way down here to Al Kothar. I promise you, I remember that I always drove past here, but I never actually came inside. And today I had the opportunity of coming inside and looking at what what their specials are. And I promise you, I mean, like I said, we shop for meat at places, and these prices are seriously giveaway prices.
1: And if you're looking for something nice and simple to make during the week, you just want to make some burgers, they have Mexican burgers right here. The Mexican burger patties going for 125 rand per kilo, so a pack can cost you like 50 rand a pack, somewhere there, obviously depending on how many you want in there. They also then have the pepper burgers, which is going for 120 rand per kilo. So quite the different tastes that you're looking for. If you're looking for something strong, we're going to go for the Mexican. If you want something with just a small little bit of a bite, the pepper burger is your way to go. And then they have the beef sausage, which is going for 125 rand per kilo over here. The special braai wors, which is 125 rand per kilo as well. And they have the danya sausage going for 125 rand per kilo as well. So quite a variety of sausages that you can get. The club steaks, a 2 kilogram pack going for 160 rand. That's correct. You heard it right. The club steak, a 2 kilogram pack for 160 rand. They have the tenderized steaks also for 129.99. Stewing beef for 99.99.
0: That is a steal indeed. So, Salman, if you think that you're going to be the first of us, of the three of us, to go and get your boerewors roll, you are so wrong. Because...
1: Lukman went already.
0: Exactly. So he doesn't even care about us, but it's all right. It's all right. It's away we go. It's away he goes. But I will get him along the line. Not so for Salman. So please, people, if you are at home, make your way down here to Alcosa. Come and look at the amazing specials that they have. And if you're the type of person that does bulk buying, so, you know, for the entire month, then please come and buy their bulk orders right here at... You see
1: now he's eating liquor. He's eating liquor.
0: That?
1: He's not caring about us.
0: No, he's not.
1: He eats liquor aan buitenkant.
0: He's like, jylle kan my aangaan, maar ek eet my liquor hier buiten. But that is the fun that you have here at our Obies, is the fact that we love teasing each other.
1: And Auntie Sitara, if you love teasing, we love teasing each other, and we also love preparing and packing in. And if it is, we know school just started this week.
0: Yeah.
1: As Auntie Sitara said, some of the parents love to pack these small juice boxes in for the lunch boxes, which is going for the NT 6-pack, 250 ml assorted for 32.50. And obviously, if you want to have ready-made stuff for when the kids come home from school, the Papa's Joy selection is also here. There's the beef burgers, the danya burgers, the Texan burgers, the barbecue burger, the Mzanzi barbecue burger, Moroccan danya beef burger, the Thai sriracha burger, variety of burgers.
0: Mm.
1: Wonderful. The Mzanzi prego chicken burger, the Mzanzi smoky Russian burger, there's the chili cheese burger, the rib burger, which we tasted a little bit earlier on, which is quite nice. They have the Blachang rib burger as well, Mediterranean Klein Karoo burger, the Mediterranean Eastern burgers, the Mediterranean Chakalaka burgers, and that all ranging from 79.05, 79.05, 67.55. Quite a variety of burgers with different prices, quite and good for the kids. They also have the crumbed chicken steaklets. They also have the chicken pops, the chicken strips, which is lovely. Pop it in the air fryer for the kids and have a beautiful meal when they come home from school. That's what you can find here at Alcosar Halal Meat Hyper on the corner of 45 Knoll Avenue in the heart of Athlone, Athlone Industria. And Sitara, I don't know about you, but I'm getting hungry.
0: Oh yeah, I'm definitely hungry. That goes without saying. But, you know, we can say as much as we want to, but you've got to come down here to experience Alcosar. If you've never been in by this butcher, come down here, come and see what they're all about. Cleanliness, friendly staff, clients of theirs that are not too shy to talk. So do come down here and come and buy your shopping, or rather do your shopping right here. Then they also have the Henties assorted 3-liter juice going for 39 rand and 50 cents. Okay, that is definitely a steal. 39 rand and 50 cents for the Henties assorted 3-liter juices. So, you know, somehow the other 3-liter juice doesn't really last long in our house.
1: With me it does, because it's just me and wifey. But it depends on the flavor. If it's a liquor flavor, it goes up quickly. If it's a flavor we know we're not going to like so much. So sometimes we like to buy the flavor we don't like so much, because we know it'll stretch a little bit longer.
0: I like that one. And then here you can come and buy your pre-pack veggies as well. They've got the NutriPick coleslaw that you can come and buy and make your own coleslaw. They've got the Garlic Man garlic and ginger paste. They've got it in small containers. They've got the big ones as well. There's mushrooms. There's cauliflower and broccoli, tomatoes. They literally have everything. You don't have to go anywhere else besides here at Al Kothar. And when I look at the staff, it's like I want to take them all home and they can cut my meat and whatever, whatever. Come and pack it in my freezer for me as well because they do such a good job. Are we going to talk to some of the staff members, Arman?
1: No, 100%. We have Buta Ridwan here also that's rolling around. I do believe he's the manager of the store. Assalamu alaikum wa rahmatullah.
2: Wa alaikum salam wa rahmatullahi wa barakatuh.
1: And alhamdulillah, thumma alhamdulillah. Being a manager at Al Kothar, how long have you been with Al Kothar as well?
2: Well, they're making me think now. I think it's about 12 years.
1: 12 years with Al Kothar. And what have you experienced so far being part of Al Kothar and Al Meat Hyper?
2: Well, look, it's a family business. So, we try to be a family, alhamdulillah. So, yeah, like the other brother also said, the vibe is always, you know, to be respectful and so on to each other. So it's like a family vibe that we have, you know. We do knock heads sometimes, but alhamdulillah, that is any business, you know, you do get that. Yeah. But alhamdulillah, yeah, we have, staff is also very friendly and so on. So alhamdulillah, we have a good crew, inshallah.
1: Now, alhamdulillah, I've heard a lot about Charlton. I've heard quite a lot about Charlton. And he's busy cutting the meat there at the moment. And I want to get him on the mic at some point in time. But I don't want to disturb him now because I know using those machines can be quite dangerous.
2: Yeah, no, absolutely. He needs to focus what he's doing. Otherwise, he'll sit without limbs, you know. So yeah, but I think he's a bit mic shy. But maybe we can, twist his hand and get him to say a few words to have the customers come out and so on. But yeah, customers always, they come and look for him, you know, and so he's quite a friendly guy with the customers also, yeah.
1: And it just goes to show when someone is looking for Mr. Charlton behind the counter over there, it just goes to show that they enjoy him, they enjoy Al Kothar and Al Meat Hyper and the service that they're getting from him.
2: Yeah, no, absolutely. We try to deliver the best service that we can. And customers is always happy, you know, when they leave the store. So, alhamdulillah.
1: Now, alhamdulillah, that's all here at Al Kothar Halal Meat Hyper. Jazakumullah khairan for joining us and Jazakumullah khairan for letting us walk around in your store.
2: Alhamdulillah, barakallahu fikum, and we hope to see more customers coming in, inshallah.
1: Inshallah, that was the manager from Al Kothar Halal Meat Hyper that normally roams the floor here and makes sure everyone is doing what they need to do, make sure that everything is prim and proper, because that's what we're seeing right here, Sister Tara, am I right?
0: Oh, yeah, you're absolutely correct. And, you know, as the people come in, it's nice to have just a chat with them. So I'm going to see whether we can get one of the customers. Hello, Uncle. How are you?
3: Very well, thank you.
0: Do you come to Al Kothar often?
3: Well, if I'm in Cape Town, I'm actually from Arniston.
0: Oh.
3: Yeah, so whenever I come to Arniston, I like your penises.
0: Okay. I know a lot of people come in here for their pennies. Oh.
4: They must bring them here and ask them to buy them sweets.
0: Oh, sweets. That we can't... We left that off.
1: We left that off, and there's quite a few biltong that I also saw that's catching my eye.
0: Oh, lekker. So, and to your grandparents and your parents, what message do you want to give?
4: To my grandparents, Nana, Ibrahim Bandika,
0: mm-hmm.
4: from Empire Distributors.
0: Okay.
4: I love you, Nana.
0: Oh, that is so cute, man. So what are you going to do for the rest of the day?
4: I'm going to go to airport meet.
0: Okay, so you'll be traveling around. So you're leaving from here to go to airport meets from here?
4: Yes.
0: Okay, interesting. What are you going to do there?
4: I'm going to work on the cashier.
0: Okay, is that your family? Who's there?
4: My Fupi.
0: Okay, so your Fupi is there, so you're going to go help Fupi out. Awesome. And what message you want to give to the children that are at home?
4: You must come here because we might sell squishies.
0: Ooh, I know the squishies are nice.
4: Especially big boys.
0: Oh, there we go. Well, shukran for talking to us. And do you want to be a radio presenter one day?
4: No.
0: Why not? You're speaking so well.
4: I want to be a CEO or a teacher.
0: Oh, wow. Okay, that's going high.
1: So, a CEO. No, alhamdulillah. We need to aim high. But you said CEO or a?
4: Or a teacher.
1: Now, you come to the right place here, you know. I'm a teacher as well. We can organize.
0: No, but besides that, you'll be the CEO of Al-Kawthar and Airport Meats. Is that good?
4: Yes.
0: Awesome. Shukran for talking to us. And enjoy the rest of your school year, inshallah.
4: Thank you.
0: What grade are you in?
4: I'm in grade 4.
0: Grade 4. Alhamdulillah. Enjoy your time, okay? Make the best of it.
4: Okay. Assalamu alaikum.
0: Wa alaikum salam wa rahmatullahi wa barakatuh. So there we go. Our young CEO of Al-Kawthar. Now you guys have... Well, you need to come down here to meet her because she is the new CEO of Al-Kawthar.
1: The new CEO of Al-Kawthar Halal, meet Hyper. So you need to come down, meet her before she leaves because she's a busy girl.
0: Oh, no.
1: She's a busy girl.
0: Yeah.
1: And we know she has plans later on. So come down now so you can meet her. Otherwise, you're going to miss your opportunity.
0: Oh, definitely. And I mean, you do want to meet a CEO in the making.
1: 100%. I mean, especially at such a young age.
0: Exactly.
1: Because, you know, these young entrepreneurs, we love it. We love it out here.
0: Definitely. So all the mamus and the chichas will have to stand aside, and she's going to come in and say, and she's going to tell them how to run the business.
1: 100% sure.

0: Did he say, no, challah and a fupi, no, there must be a side cheese coming in now?
1: Yeah, yeah, definitely. So you see, this is the kind of conversations we love having here. We love talking to the young, we love talking to the old, the elderly, and we love talking to the staff. Salman, where is...
0: Shelton.
1: Yeah.
0: I'm seeing Shelton. I'm walking towards Shelton.
1: Shelton keeps on running away from Salman for some unknown rhyme or reason. But people, if you're at home, please make your way down here to Alcocer.
0: Shelton's just busy helping out to cast.
1: They are at 45 Knoll Avenue in the Athlone Industrial. Are you there, Salman?
0: I'm here. Shelton's just busy helping out a customer. Let us know. Are you helping the customer out?
2: Yeah, I'm just busy with the customer now.
0: You're just busy with the customer. You're sorting him out. You're going to make him... You're gonna sort him out completely, all he needs?
2: Oh, everything that he needs. Because he just want to buy our FLM for now. And then you're going to come for other stuff later. Because he didn't bring enough.
0: Now, 100%, you heard there, he's going to come. He told the customer he must come back later so that he can buy more. No, I'm sorry, I'm joking. Shelton didn't tell the customer that. But the customer had such a wonderful service from Shelton. How was your service from Shelton?
3: Excellent. He came out to help me, offered me, showed me the lambs and gave me advice and, yeah.
0: Assalamu alaikum. I'm Salman. Maaf your name.
3: Nabil.
0: Nabil. So, I mean, he helped you out. He showed you the prices and he's cutting it up for you now?
3: 100%.
0: And do you normally come to Alcocer Halal Meat Hyper?
3: I do, yeah.
0: You love this service. Does Shelton normally help you out in a regular or does someone else normally help you out?
3: I'm not really sure. first come, first serve, I guess. I just go up. Everybody's equally good, so nobody stands out above anyone else. They're all very good.
0: Now, 100%, we were speaking about Shelton earlier, but as you're hearing it now, you know, he gets wonderful service from all of them. Is there anything else that you'd like to say on that of why you come to Alcocer Meat Hyper?
3: It's quality meat, good prices, it's very, very, very much value for money, so, and obviously the service is good.
0: And are you in the area or do you come out from the area to get the meat?
3: I'm from Vanguard, so not too far. Yeah, around the corner.
0: Around the corner, so it's a wonderful trip for you down here. Jazakumullah khairan, I hope you have a wonderful day further, inshallah.
3: You too, shukran.
0: Jazakumullah khairan, one of the customers, Nabil, just coming through, letting us know, having wonderful service from Shelton.
1: But Salman, have you noticed that the people we are talking to, the first thing they say is, the prices are right.
0: The prices are right, no, 100%. And you
1: and
0: know,
1: friendly staff.
0: And friendly staff. And the people that came to come see me was saying, we actually miss your 8 to Z challenge, and it's something we forgot to do here today.
1: Who wants to come and see you? They came for me. Hello, I. Hello, Bochi, komiso. I. They came to see me, not you. I'm the most important one. But this is what we love doing. It's our interaction, not just with each other, but with our listeners and the clients that are coming, the patrons that are visiting Alcocer. And yeah, you know, there that lady, that guy is carrying a whole lamb. Bochi is carrying a whole lamb.
0: He's carrying a whole lamb, not just the Bochi, he's carrying the whole lamb.
1: Indeed. So what is it about the A to Z?
0: You know, normally we'll go through the alphabet from A to Z and we'll see from A, can you mention something in the store? B, can you mention something in the store? So we forgot to do it earlier, so we might as well bring it in now.
1: Yeah, okay, let's go for it.
0: Let's go from the alphabet. Let's see A. A, what can we find in the store that has the letter A? Assorted products. Ooh, there's the Amina. Amina spices, Amina's sauces. That's wonderful. The all gold tomato.
1: So you got B, all the A.
0: I got the A's. B.
1: B, beef.
0: Beef.
1: Beef.
0: And some of that beef you can get at the stewing beef for $99.99 per kilo. And there's some other beef as well. There's the steak tenderizers, the whole and half baby beef going for $49.99.
1: C. C. What is here with C?
0: The Cremora, the 750 grams going for $49.99.
1: D. Yep. D is
0: ABC.
1: Delight fish oil.
0: The Delight fish oil. What is that going for on Stara?
1: That is the 2 liter is 57 rand and 50 cents.
0: You know, I love it. The owner shouting from the opposite end. 57, 50. He knows his prices. He knows what his customers love. We're going for E. Eggs. The eggs you can find for $119.99 for the pack of 60, for the box of 60, which is a steal and a half. A, B, C, D, E, F.
1: French fries.
0: French fries, French bologna, 100%. And the French bologna is going for the, I know the French bologna, there we go. Jay's 1.8 kilo French bologna going for $47.99, as well as the chili one. FG. A, B, C, D, E, F, G.
1: G.
0: Garlic bread.
1: And garlic.
0: Garlic bread.
1: The garlic and ginger.
0: The garlic and ginger, 100%. A, B, C, D, E, F, G. H. H.
1: Henty's,
0: we're looking for H.
1: Henty's
0: the Henty's juice, the 3 liter going for $39.50, as well as the 250 pack of six, the assorted for

0: eye. I think there's something else in the store with eye as well. That
1: ribeye steak.
0: Ribeye steak. There we go. Sitar Halfa on the
1: bird. Okay, next.
0: A B C D F G H I J.
1: Joko.
0: J.
1: Didn't I see Joko somewhere? No, I didn't know.
0: J. I'm looking for J.
1: J.
0: Jalapenos. I know there was a jalapeno garlic bread earlier.
1: Yep. There was a
0: jalapeno garlic bread earlier. The J's. We've been saying J's whole show on Sitara.
1: Yes, of course.
0: They have the J's 400 gram footlongs going for $10.99. The J's 1.8 kilogram finch and chili poloni for $47.99 as well. So quite a few J's. A, B, C, D, E, F, G, H, I, J, K. K. K is going to get me.
1: K is going to get me as well. Does anybody have anything to do with the K? In store, not out of store, in store. So Salman is now walking around through the entire butcher to see if he can get a K. And it's kind of a bit difficult to get a K. They've got trotters, they've got that. Alan, did you find anything?
0: No, I was going to say cool drink, but that's a C,
1: that's
0: not a K.
1: A C. Let's not do knock knock.
0: What? Let's knock, go do knock knock. Knock. Can you think of anything?
1: Can we get someone to do knock knock?
0: Can you think? We're going to go to the young CEO. Can you think of anything that is sold in the store that begins with the letter K?
1: Knife. Knife.
2: Call me.
1: No, that is C.
0: That's a C, but a good try. Something with a K.
1: Knife.
0: Something with a K.
1: Knife.
0: Knife.
2: Coke.
0: Yeah. And what else? What else can you think? With a K. K. Kicking K. Kicking K.
2: Alcothar
0: itself.
1: The name. How can we forget the name's got a K? What's wrong with Bochi?
0: I don't know what's wrong with Bochi today. A, B, C, D, E, F, G, H, I, J, K, L. What do you think is in the store with the L?
2: Lamb.
0: The lamb. And we know that the whole and half lamb class A is going for $124.99 per kilo. K, A, B, C, D, F, G, H, I, J, K, L, M, L.
1: L.
0: L, L, L. Oh, lamb. Yes, we said lamb.
1: Oh,
0: L-M.
2: Meat.
0: Meat. All the meat that is all for sale. The mince as well, and the lean mince is going for $89.99 per kilo. The pure steak mince going for $109.99 per kilo. N?
2: Knickknacks.
0: Knickknacks. And?
1: Noodles.
2: Noodles.
0: And we saw those Indomie packets going for $8.99. A, B, C, D, E, F, G, H, I, J, K, L, M, N, N, O. Oh, the nuggets as well. The instant fried
1: like
0: nuggets
1: this.
0: That's going. And we know
2: P for potato.
0: P for penny polonies. And we know that the penny polonies is going for 3 kilo for $94.99. For 3 kilo, yes, $94.99. And we skipped O. We have the onions that is going there also for $64.99 for a 3 kilogram pack. I'm seeing some oranges as well in the packets. That's OPQ. We always struggle with Q.
1: Q. They're standing in a queue.
0: There's a queue. We see a queue right here at Alcothar Halal Meat Hyper. A, B, C, D, E, F, G, H, I, J, K, L, M, N, O, P, Q, R, R, R. The ribeyes, the ribs, 100%. And the ribs, we have the spare ribs. R, what comes after R? S, Salman. Salman is here in store. They have me. They have me
1: at
0: Alcothar.
1: You are not Salman, you are Bochi. Your name has changed. I have named you now Bochi.
0: Moving on.
1: There you see. Bochi, at his best. What can one say? There he goes. He does it again. He's Bochi. What's after Bochi?
0: I'm still on S though, because I'm standing here by the spices, because Aunt Sitara's being a little bit spicier.
1: Hello, S is for Sitara.
0: Oh.
1: I mean, seriously.
0: Must we now share the S?
1: Yes.
0: We must now share
1: Salman.
0: The S. L is for Lukman.
1: Ah, yeah. We forgot him, the rogue.
0: No.
1: He went
0: rogue
1: on us.
0: Yeah, because he wanted to eat a booty by himself.
1: Yeah.
0: And Sitara, I think it's about time me and you team up to pick on Lukman.
1: On Auntie Lukman, sure. You're now an auntie.
0: Lukman is the technician. He's like, I'm going to cut your mic. I'm going to cut.
1: You see, that is the hold that they have over us.

0: 100%.
1: They can just cut us and we'll be talking like monkeys.
0: But now we need to move on to tea.
1: Yeah.
0: Tea bags. Tea bags. They have the tea bags. They have the tenderized steak. The tenderized steak, which is going for $129.99 per kilo as well. B, we forgot about the butter. We can say that it's pure butter for P as well. And if it was D, darling salted butter, which is going for $62.99. And for the M, we also forgot about the milk, which can go for $91.99 as well. And S, the Sasco 2.5 kilogram cake flour, going for $32.99 per kilo. C, we could have also said the brilliant chicken that's on special,
1: R37,
0: you know, for the rainbow fresh braai pack, the 600 gram going for R37, wonderful price over there. N and M, we can go Nola mayonnaise, the 750 going for R37.50, and quite a few. We said C for Cremora, R we could have said the Ricoffee, which is going for $129.99 for the 800 gram pouch, quite
1: for
0: a few there.
1: Marvello 500 gram going for $22.99. The Wheat Bix 900 grams going for R51.50. Cremora 750 gram going for $49.99. Let's see, what else did we... We did do the Nola mayonnaise. The Delight 2-liter oil is going for R57.50. They also have the tortilla wraps here in their store. They have the baguettes. Bochi keeps on saying, they've got their Henty's juices. They've got sweet corn that you can also put on your brine.
0: S for sweet corn.
1: Yeah.
0: And we were on tea. They have the tortilla wraps as well.
1: They got tomatoes as well.
0: Avocados, avocados over here. A, B, C, D, E, F, G, H, I, J, K, L, M, N, O, P, Q, R, S, T, U.
1: Letters they've got.
0: We need to find something in the store that begins with the letter U.
1: What is U in the store? U.
0: Me.
1: You.
0: You.
1: You.
0: I.
1: Yeah, you.
0: Us.
1: Yes, you.
0: Us.
1: Yeah.
0: Me.
1: You.
0: You.
1: You. That's the only thing I can think about. But what is you here in the store?
0: That's a very good question, and we're going to have a look around you. While we're looking around, we know V for Viennas, the skinless Viennas, going for $99.99 for a 3-kilogram pack. And VW, what does Acha stand? It's a A, sorry, never
1: it's
0: mind.
1: A.
0: And W,
1: actually.
0: We're thinking of W. They have waters. They have 5-liter water that's over there. And you. And quite a few. Assalamu alaikum wa rahmatullahi wa barakatuh.
2: 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Wassalamu alaikum wa rahmatullahi wa barakatuh.
0: Wa alaikum salam wa rahmatullahi wa barakatuh. Wonderful job done. Walk through the store. Did a walk. I love it. Wonderful.
1: She should have been with us from the start.
0: No, 100%.
1: Yeah, I don't know. She can go as a presenter now.
0: They hid us. They hid her from us.
1: Oh, she forgot the fruit and veg.
0: They forgot the fruit.
1: But they, you know what? It just goes to show that there's everything in this store. You don't even have to go anywhere else.
0: You don't have to go anywhere else. I know we didn't finish our A to Z challenge, but next time I'll Al-Kawthar, I'll Halal Meat Hyper brings us out here. We then need to do a whole A to Z challenge, and then we might do the other alphabets as well, the Greek alphabet. We go alpha, beta, and we go through it.
1: Exactly. We just do it the way it comes to us. Don't forget, you also have the charcoal. We forgot about the charcoal
0: and the wood that it can use for your braai, especially if you oversleep like Auntie Setara. But a wonderful time that we had so far right here at Al Kothar Halal Meat Hyper. And just a quick closing sentence from the owner. Assalamu alaikum wa rahmatullah, brother. Okay, they're walking away now from the mic. Assalamu alaikum wa rahmatullah.
3: Wa alaikum salam wa rahmatullah wa barakatuh. As we close off here today, I just want to say thank you on behalf of my father, Kulam Khan, my brothers, Arif, and myself. We'd like to thank the listeners of Radio 786 for tuning in and coming out to support our store, and all the customers that were here this morning and those still coming for the rest of the week and will continue to shop here. Shukran Jazilan for the support, and may Allah reward you all. Shukran.
0: Jazakumullah khairan. And again, once again, welcome. Shukran for allowing us to come into the store as well and treating us like family, like you treat all your other customers. I know that's something you guys build yourself on, the family feel, and we felt it here today, and I do believe that a lot of your customers has felt it here today, because that's the message we were getting from all of them. So good work from you guys, alhamdulillah. Jazakumullah khairan.
3: Shukran jazilan. Assalamu alaikum wa rahmatullah.
0: Wa alaikum salam wa rahmatullahi wa barakatuh. And unfortunately, that also brings us to the end of our time, where we need to start wrapping up. So what a wonderful time we had here, Sister Setara, from the family of Al Kothar Halal Meat Hyper. Like I said, I mentioned they welcomed us into their store with open arms, as well as Papa Joy's that we were having. And again, they have the booties outside that's keeping you company as well, keeping you filled as you're buying your meat, order your meat. But Aunt Setara, any final words from you?
1: Yes, it really has been an amazing outside broadcast team. And shukran to Al Kothar for inviting us over. So, you know, at least it gave me an opportunity to walk in here and find out what they have. Bochi got his name this morning. So I don't know where Salman fits in. So, Bochi, it's always nice to be on an outside broadcast with you. And to Petraya, who is Lukman. Very nice to be with you doing the OB as well. I'll be back tomorrow between 2 and 5 p.m. for cruise control. So from myself, Abati Khuda Hafiz.
0: And from myself, you can catch me next week on the Pod Squad from 10 till 12. But unfortunately, from Al Kothar Halal Meat Hyper, we bid you salam. Assalamu alaikum wa rahmatullahi wa barakatuh.
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12: Assalamu alaikum and good afternoon. I am Khadija Davids. Another mass shooting has rocked the Cape Flats. Three men have been shot and killed in Khayelitsha. The victims, aged 30, 31 and 32, were found with multiple gunshot wounds at a property in Mofala Street in Site B yesterday afternoon. Police responded to the scene shortly after 4 o'clock after receiving reports of a shooting. According to preliminary information, two unidentified armed men arrived at the premises and asked about the victims. The suspects then reportedly went to a structure at the back of the property. Moments later, gunshots rang out. The two men were seen fleeing the area in a white Hyundai vehicle. Police say the vehicle travelled in an unknown direction and the motive for the attack remains unclear. The head of the Sana'a delegation negotiating with Saudi Arabia says that the recent strikes on Sana'a International Airport show that Riyadh is determined to keep the facility closed. Speaking earlier today, Mohammed Abdul Salam accused Saudi Arabia of blocking the airport's reopening unless it receives Saudi approval. He said Saudi officials continue to speak about defending Yemeni sovereignty while maintaining restrictions on the airport. Abdul Salam also condemned reported strikes on Hodeidah, Kamaran Island and other civilian facilities. He described the attacks as a new escalation and violation of Yemen's sovereignty. Abdul Salam has warned that any aggression against Yemen would not go unanswered, and the Saudi regime is maintaining an unjust siege on Yemen amidst years of the Riyadh regime attacking the sovereign nation. Meanwhile, Yemeni officials say measures targeting Saudi-linked shipping are part of a wider response strategy. Reports have emerged overnight of retaliatory strikes targeting facilities in Saudi Arabia's Jazan region. In other news, the wife of alleged gang boss Ralph Stanfield, Nicole Johnson, has been granted 100,000 rand bail by the Western Cape High Court. Johnson has spent the past 3 years in custody awaiting trial. Her attorney, Bruce Hendricks, maintains that Johnson has been incarcerated innocently, and he says that the legal team is looking forward to the trial in October to prove her innocence. Johnson, Stanfield and 12 co-accused face charges linked to alleged organized crime activities. The charges include murder, attempted murder, robbery, fraud and firearms offenses. The state alleges that Stanfield leads the 28th gang and a criminal network known as The Firm. MTN is taking communications regulator ICASA to court over new consumer protection regulations, which are due to take effect in January next year. The mobile operator has asked the courts to review and set aside parts of the end user and subscriber service charter regulations. These would require networks to automatically roll over unused data, voice minutes and SMS bundles at no extra cost. They would also introduce an opt-in system for out-of-bundle charges. Our customers would further be allowed to transfer unused bundles to users on the same network free of charge. ICASA says the changes are aimed at protecting consumers from unfair practices and high out-of-bundle costs. However, MTN argues that ICASA does not have the legal authority to impose some of these measures. The company says mandatory rollovers and transfers could reduce competition and ultimately push up prices. MTN also claims that the rules create an uneven playing field because they would not apply to mobile virtual network operators. Vodacom has also confirmed that it is challenging certain parts of the regulations in court. The Axis of Resistance has honoured Japanese activist Kozo Okamoto, who passed away this week at the age of 78 in Lebanon. They've hailed him for his lifetime of support for the Palestinian cause. Okamoto, as a member of the Japanese Red Army, played a significant role in the 1972 Lot Airport resistance operation in collaboration with the Popular Front for the Liberation of Palestine. Okamoto spent 13 years in Israeli prisons before being released in a 1985 prison exchange. He later received political asylum in Lebanon in the year 2000. Hamas has also paid tribute to Okamoto, calling him a steadfast supporter of Palestinian resistance. The movement said his years in prison made him a symbol of international solidarity and the pursuit of freedom. Meanwhile, Lebanese resistance movement Hezbollah has praised Okamoto's commitment to the values of freedom, justice and opposition to oppression. The North Gauteng High Court has heard allegations that former Defence Minister Nosaviwe Mapisa-Nqakula attempted to solicit a 2 million rand bribe from a South African National Defence Force contractor. Mapisa-Nqakula is on trial on charges of corruption and money laundering. The charges relate to allegations that she solicited bribes of up to 4.5 million rand from businesswoman Nombasa Nsondwa Ndlovu. The alleged incidents date back to 2016 when Mapisa-Nqakula was serving as Minister of Defence. Nsondwa Ndlovu was the sole director of Umkhombe Marine. The company had secured several defence logistics tenders. Nsondwa Ndlovu is also the wife of Major General Noel Ndlovu, a senior officer in the South African National Defence Force. Now, the alleged bribe was conducted in exchange for a promotion of Nsondwa Ndlovu's husband. She, however, told the court that she did not accept the bribe, saying that her husband would get the promotion on merit. That's the news for now on Radio 786. More follows at 3 o'clock.
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1: بسم الله الرحمن الرحيم. يفالس لاتيس جنازة نوتس. It is the janaza of Latifa Benjamin, also known as Khalifa, the daughter of the late Putaha of Buakab. Her dress number 8, Olympic dress in Silvertown. Time of the janaza is at 2:30 this afternoon. Salatul janaza will be performed at home and thereafter proceed to the Mowbray Makbara. For more information, contact Eunice on 083-229-5125. That's Eunice on 083-229-5125. And that's for more information regarding the janaza of Latifa Benjamin, who was also known as Khalifa, and she was the daughter of the late Putaha of Buakab. Her address, number 8 Olympic Crescent, Silvertown, and the time of the janaza is at 2:30 this afternoon. Verily from Allah do we come, and unto Allah is our return.

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1: للناس. Is if you are experiencing a form of injustice in your life, an oppression of some sort. Maybe it's a smear campaign, maybe it's a scandal that has been falsely attributed to you, maybe it's theft that you've experienced, maybe it was an unjust ruling in a court, maybe it's a media campaign, maybe it is oppression at the hands of your children. Maybe it's the oppression at the hands of an ex-partner who is now so spiteful that they are depriving you from seeing your

children, whatever it may be, rest assured that if you are making dua, the ultimate source of power, Allah Jalla Jalaluhu is now on your side. And who can overcome Allah? And that is why the Prophet Sallallahu Alaihi Wasallam said, listen carefully, اتقوا دعوة المظلوم, fear the dua of the oppressed one. In one narration he added, وَإِن كَانَ كَافِرًا, even if the oppressed person is a disbeliever. How come? فَإِنَّهَا تُحْمَلُ عَلَى الْغَمَامِ, because the dua of the oppressed is raised above the clouds. And Allah Almighty addresses the dua and says to it, وَعِزَّتِي وَجَلَالِي لَأَنصُرَنَّكِ وَلَوْ بَعْدَ حِينَ, I swear by my might and my honor, I will answer you sooner or later. And in one narration he said, sallallahu alayhi

0: Allah Almighty.
1: That's scenario number what?
0: Number three.
1: Scenario number four, where a Muslim is expected to harbor the best of expectations of Allah. Allah, you will help me. Allah, you will support me. Allah, you will answer me. That's in the context of dua. Any dua you make in life, oppressed or otherwise. This is a question that people will ask time and time again. Just yesterday in London, someone asked it. I've been making dua for such a long time. Where is the answer? See, the moment you connect to Allah with dua, you are now communicating with the Sovereign, with the Lord of the heavens and the earth, the King of Kings, Allah Almighty, the source of all power and dominion. And therefore, rest assured, say Alhamdulillah. If your dua is answered there and then, say Alhamdulillah. But if your dua is delayed, then realize that the delay is only with your welfare in mind, nobody else's. So say Alhamdulillah. And that is why the Prophet sallallahu alayhi wa sallam, he said, "Ud'u Allah wa antum muqinoon bil ijaba." Make dua to Allah Almighty whilst you are certain that the answer is making its way to you. One of the poets, he says, وَإِنِّي لَأَدْعُ اللَّهَ حَتَّى كَأَنَّنِي أَرَى بِجَمِيلِ ظَنِّ مَا اللَّهُ صَانِعُهُ. He said, I make a dua to Allah Almighty harboring such great expectations that it's almost as if I see the dua unfolding and making its way to me. So don't put conditions upon Allah Almighty. I've made the dua. Where is the answer? I want it on such and such date. That was my expectations. No. Maybe the answering of the dua when you wanted it to be answered is your demise, is your downfall, is you going to hell because of it. This is possible. So the delay is with your welfare in mind. Was it not that the Prophet Muhammad sallallahu alayhi wa sallam and his companions were besieged in Mecca in the valley of Abu Talib for 3 years? Hungry, as we saw the people of Gaza here, besieged and starved and displaced and bombed. Was the Prophet not making dua in those 3 years? Were the companions not making dua for relief in those 3 years? Of course they were. But Allah gave the answer when He wanted to give the answer, when it was in the best interest of the Muslims to have the answer. Ibrahim alayhi salam, the focus of our tour, did he not make a dua in the Quran that Prophet Muhammad sallallahu alayhi wa sallam would emerge in the latter generations? رَبَّنَا وَبَعَثْ فِيهِمْ رَسُولًا. How long did Ibrahim have to wait to see this dua emerge? Over 2,000 years. Of course, Ibrahim did not live that long. But the Prophet Muhammad sallallahu alayhi wa sallam, he said as an adult, I am the dua of my father, Ibrahim. People of Syria, they were making dua for the end of that tyrannical regime for several decades, until some of us almost despaired. And some were asking, where is Allah Almighty? With these dungeons and this rape and this killing, Allah decreed that the answer would come December 2024 to end that chapter of tyranny in the life of the Syrian people. This is the wisdom of Allah Jalla Jalaluhu. That is scenario number what? Scenario number four. Scenario number five, when you and I are expected to have the best of expectations of Allah Jalla Jalaluhu, is when you are making peace with Allah. When you are apologizing to Allah Subhanahu wa Ta'ala from a sin that you have committed or a lifestyle that you now want to change. Expect the best from Allah and do not say, I don't know if Allah will forgive a man like me. No, realize the moment that tear comes pouring out of your eye, mountains worth of sins are already being erased. And lifetime worth of crimes are already being converted into good deeds. Have that expectation of Allah Almighty. Yes, your sins may be enormous, but Allah Almighty is greater than your sins. Your sins may be huge, Allah's forgiveness is greater. And I remember a beautiful narration mentioned by one of our predecessors by the name of Sahl al-Qat'i. He said that I saw Malik ibn Dinar in a dream after he passed away. Malik ibn Dinar, one of our righteous predecessors. I saw Malik ibn Dinar in a dream after he had passed away. And I said to him, Malik, Aba Yahya, layta shi'ari ma fa'ala Allahu bik. What happened to you when you met Allah? What was it like?

0: And he said, قَدِمْتُ عَلَى اللَّهِ بِذُنُوبٍ كَثِيرًا. I met Allah Almighty with so many sins. فَمَحَاهَا عَنِّي حُسْنُ الظَّنِّ بِاللَّهِ. But they were all erased because of my great expectations in Allah. Apologize to him. Say, أستغفرالله وأتوب إليه. Ya Rabbi, you will forgive me. Ya Rabbi, you will pardon me. Ya Rabbi, you will replace my sins into good deeds. Ya Rabbi, you will remove evil companionship from my life. You will bring me nearer to you. Expect the best from him. Scenario number 6. You and I are expected to have the best of expectations of Allah when we are dying. That's it. The chapter of your life now, the final one, is now turning over. You're now about to meet Allah Almighty. It's not terror that should fill your heart. It is hope and excitement to meet Allah Almighty. And that's why some of the final words in the life of our Prophet Sallallahu Alaihi Wasallam, when he was dying, 3 days specifically before he died, as Jabir ibn Abdullah, he said, I heard the Prophet Sallallahu Alaihi Wasallam say the final words. لا يموتن أحدكم إلا وهو يحسن الظن بالله. None of you should die except when you are expecting the best from Allah subhanahu wa ta'ala. Any good that I had in my life, who was the source of it? Allah, I'm now about to meet him. We are to die in that state. And the 7th and final scenario I wanted to share with you before we wrap up this event of ours. The 7th scenario where every Muslim is expected to think the best of Allah Almighty, and arguably perhaps is one of the most difficult, is when a tyrant, when an oppressor exceeds all bounds in arrogance and monstrosity and barbarism, as we see there in Palestine, Gaza. During that moment when everything seems dark and you cannot imagine a way out of this oppression, Allah expects you and I to think the best in him. I appreciate that what you and I have seen in the last couple of months and years is very unnatural and not normal. The sight of a child who is killed is not normal. When you see a kid who has died, as Alon Mizrahi, he said, who is a Jew, it should be a freak incident in life. Something that a community sees once in its life and it scars it forever and it becomes a cause for collective tragedy and thought. It shouldn't be an everyday thing. Israel has made the sight of killed children an everyday reality in our lives and theirs. I appreciate it is an extremely difficult time for us to say, I have the best expectations of Allah Almighty. But hold on a minute. Allah subhanahu wa ta'ala told us about the Pharaoh of Egypt. And one of the intentions of the Pharaoh and where that intention took him. Allah said, فَأَرَادَ أَن يَسْتَفِزَّهُم مِّنَ الْأَرْضِ. The Pharaoh intended to displace the believers of the Israelites from their land. He wanted to push them out. So what did Allah Almighty do because of that intention? فَأَغْرَقْنَاهُ وَمَن مَعَهُ جَمِيعًا. So we drowned him and all of those who were with him. The Pharaoh intended to drive them out of their homes. That was his outcome. So what of a people who are driving out millions from their home by way of displacement, terror, bombing campaigns, rape, and now the worst of them all, starvation, a slow death of 2.3 million people or so. Do you think they will escape the clasp of Allah Jalla Jalaluhu? Whoever assumes this does not know Allah Almighty and does not know the sunan of Allah, the fixed laws of Allah Almighty that never fail in the universe. When monstrosity and arrogance exceeds all bounds, that person has to fail sooner or later. And as for those of our siblings in Islam there in Gaza, one day they and us, inshallah, will look back and say what seemed to be the end was actually the beginning. And no, what looked like abandonment from God Almighty, God forbid, was actually a preparation all along. And I share with you one final narration. When you and I look at that episode in the seerah I spoke about earlier, when the Muslims were besieged in Mecca, in the valley of Abu Talib, for 3 years, many of whom succumbed to death because of starvation and boycott. Similar to Gaza, we focus on one dimension of that life of the Prophet ﷺ, that chapter of his. The starvation, the pain, the suffering, the hunger, the isolation. But there is another dimension that we don't speak about. The tarbiyah, the nurturing, the preparation that Allah Almighty was delivering to those Muslims who were besieged and boycotted and killed at the time of the Prophet ﷺ. And that is why one of the survivors of that boycott in Mecca, by the name of Utba, son of Ghazwan, this is in Sahih Muslim, he once became a governor of the land of Basra in Iraq. And he remembered the days when they were besieged, as the Ghazans were besieged. And he gave an eloquent sermon. You know what he said? He reminded the Muslims of what I am reminding you of today. He said, I remember a time in my life when I was one of seven men with the Prophet sallallahu alaihi wasallam, with no food to eat except the leaves from trees, until the sides of our mouths cracked and bled, and we were nude. And I came across a cloak, and I was so happy I split it in half. I covered myself with one half and I gave the other to Sa'd ibn Abi Waqas, the uncle of the Prophet sallallahu alaihi wasallam, to cover himself from his nudity. He said, وَمَا مِنَّا أَحَدٌ الْيَوْمَ حَيٌّ إِلَّا وَهُوَ أَمِيرٌ عَلَى مِصْرٍ مِنَ الْأَمْصَارِ. He said, and now, all of those who remained alive from that boycott are now governing some land from the land of Allah Almighty. What seemed to be the end was the beginning, and what seemed to be an abandonment was a preparation. Think well of Allah Jalla Jalaluhu. And realize that the will of Allah Almighty is above the will of man. And remember that the sea which Prophet Musa was thrown in did not drown him. And the fire which Prophet Ibrahim was thrown in did not burn him. And the blade that was passed over the neck of Ismail did not harm him. And the belly of the whale that Yunus was inside did not digest him. Which shows you what? That the will of Allah subhanahu wa ta'ala is above the will of man. وَاللَّهُ غَالِبٌ عَلَىٰ أَمْرِهِ وَلَكِنَّ أَكْثَرَ النَّاسِ لَا يَعْلَمُونَ. Allah has full control of his affairs. Rest assured, Allah said, I have full control over the universe. But most people do not know. And I will leave you in 30 seconds and I will say, there is a fine line between thinking well of Allah and delusional thinking. What is that line? Imam Ibn Qayyim, he says, if your good expectations in Allah is driving you to become a better Muslim and to act and to find solutions for the Muslims, then yes, this is not delusional behavior or wishful thinking. That is good expectations in Allah, because thought is now merged with action. So you've heard now that they've discovered the killer of Hind Rajab. Let's do something about it. When we do something about it, we are showing good expectations in Allah. However, Imam Ibn Qayyim says, if your good expectations in Allah is causing you to become lazy, in the hope that somebody else will do the heavy lifting for you, and we just weep and we wipe away our tears and we think that we have done something for Gaza, then this is not good expectations in Allah. This is wishful thinking and delusional behavior. Brothers and sisters, let us act. And let that acting become the proof that we are thinking well of Allah Almighty. These are seven scenarios where a Muslim is expected to think well of Allah Almighty. I hope and I pray that it adds some positive value to your life. Wa sallallahu ala nabiyyina Muhammad walhamdulillahi rabbil alamin.
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1: بسم الله الرحمن الرحيم. We follow the latest Janaza notice. It is the Janaza of Latifa Benjamin, also known as Khalifa, the daughter of the late Putaha of Buakab. Her address, number 8, Olympic Crescent, Silvertown. Time of the Janaza is at 2:30 this afternoon. Salatul Janaza will be performed at home and thereafter proceed to the Mowbray Makbara. For more information, contact Eunice on 083-229-5125. That's Eunice on 083-229-5125. And that's for more information regarding the Janaza of Latifa Benjamin, was also known as Khalifa, and she was the daughter of the late Putaha of Buakab. Her address, number 8, Olympic Crescent, Silvertown, and the time of the Janaza is at 2:30 this afternoon. Verily from Allah do we come, and unto Allah is our return.

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2: And that was An-Nur Educational Islamic Center, you know, coming with this beautiful nasheed. If you thought that the level of nasheed is going down, I bet you were wrong, because that was a nasheed. Anta Ya Rahman sang beautifully there by their link Sida Abdullah Musa. Now we will have a second nasheed, which is Qalbi Bihubbak. And it will also be performed by them. They are here live at Radio 786 Studios.

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1: Assalamu alaikum and good afternoon. I am Khadija Davids with today's news roundup. Four new provincial police commissioners will be appointed soon as part of a national effort to reset policing in South Africa. Acting Police Minister Feroz Khochalia made the announcement following a two-day meeting with the country's policing MECs in Mpumalanga. The appointments are aimed at restoring stability, accountability and operational leadership within the South African Police Service. Khochalia says the police reset agenda has now moved from planning to implementation. The reforms will focus on professionalism, integrity, discipline and improved operational performance. Police leaders have also endorsed a national organized crime strategy to strengthen intelligence-led operations against criminal syndicates. One of the key priorities will be interventions at 140 high-crime police station precincts across the country. These stations will receive additional resources, oversight, infrastructure upgrades and performance monitoring. Government says communities should begin seeing measurable improvements in policing and service delivery. Implementation is already underway, including rebuilding crime intelligence and recruiting 5,500 new police constables. The United States is forging ahead with its attempts to target South Africa's economy, which comes as Pretoria has remained steadfast in defending its sovereignty. The Trump administration has been on a campaign to punish South Africa over its stance on the Russia-Ukraine conflict, the Israeli genocide in Gaza, and the unprovoked U.S. war on Iran. As a result, the U.S. has imposed a 12.5% tariff on South African goods, accusing Pretoria of failing to effectively prohibit imports made with forced labor. South Africa has maintained that it has been careful to avoid entering such trade agreements. Trade, Industry and Competition Minister Park Stout says that some key South African export products have been exempted from the new tariffs. These include macadamia nuts, citrus products, tea, spices, cane sugar, platinum group metals, aircraft parts and pharmaceuticals. The minister's spokesperson, Kamil Ali.
2: This decision follows numerous written submissions by the South African government, organized labor, and the South African private sector, and extensive consultations held with the Office of the USTR in May 2026, and testimony by the South African government at the public hearing held by the US Section 301 Committee earlier this month. South Africa has indicated that it will be publishing a notice in the Gazette requesting public comment on intent to issue regulations to prohibit goods produced using, in whole or in part, forced labor and child labor. According to Minister Tao, government will continue to engage with the USTR on the Section 301 tariffs with a view to either eliminate or reduce the current tariff imposed on our country.
1: Trade, Industry and Cooperation Ministry spokesperson Kamil Ali. Another mass shooting has rocked the Cape Flats. Three men have been shot and killed in Khayelitsha. The victims, aged 30, 31 and 32, were found with multiple gunshot wounds at a property in Mofala Street in Site B yesterday afternoon. Police responded to the scene shortly before 4 o'clock after receiving reports of a shooting. According to preliminary information, two unidentified armed men arrived at the premises and asked about the victims. The suspects then reportedly went to a structure at the back of the property. Moments later, gunshots rang out. The two men were seen fleeing the area in a white Hyundai vehicle. Police say the car travelled in an unknown direction and the motive for the attack remains unclear. The head of the Sana'a delegation negotiating with Saudi Arabia says that the recent strikes on Sana'a International Airport show Riyadh is determined to keep the facility closed. Speaking earlier today, Mohammed Abdul Salam accused Saudi Arabia of blocking the airport's reopening unless it receives Saudi approval. He said Saudi officials continue to speak about defending Yemeni sovereignty while maintaining restrictions on the airport. Abdul Salam also condemned reported strikes on Hodeidah, Kamaran Island and other civilian facilities. He described the attack as a new escalation and a violation of Yemen's sovereignty. Abdul Salam has warned that any aggression against Yemen would not go unanswered, and the Saudi regime is maintaining an unjust siege on Yemen amidst years of it attacking the sovereign nation. Meanwhile, Yemeni officials say measures targeting Saudi-linked shipping are part of a wider response strategy. Reports have emerged overnight of retaliatory strikes targeting facilities in Saudi Arabia's Jazan region. MTN is taking communications regulator ICASA to court over new consumer protection regulations due to take effect in January 2027. The mobile operator has asked the courts to review and set aside parts of the end user and subscriber service charter regulations. These would require networks to automatically roll over unused data, voice minutes, and SMS bundles at no extra cost. They would also introduce an opt-in system for out-of-bundle charges. Customers would further be allowed to transfer unused bundles to users on the same network free of charge. ICASA says the changes are aimed at protecting consumers from unfair practices and high out-of-bundle costs. However, MTN argues that ICASA does not have the legal authority to impose some of these measures. The company says mandatory rollovers and transfers could reduce competition and ultimately push up prices. MTN also claims the rules create an uneven playing field because they would not apply to mobile virtual network operators. Vodacom has also confirmed that it is challenging certain parts of the regulations in court. That's a wrap for some of the main news stories of the day here on Radio 786. The news team will be back with more tomorrow morning at 8 o'clock. Also, remember to stay tuned for the live Radio 786 broadcast from the Super League A clash between SK Warmers and UWC as we celebrate Cape Town's finest in local rugby.
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1: Another sunny day is expected with a southeasterly wind reaching speeds of up to 9 kilometers per hour. Temperatures should range from 12 to 20 degrees.
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0: Rahmatullahi wa barakatuh, and a very good afternoon to all our listeners wherever you are. Welcome to this special 786 Outside broadcast coming to you live from the Greenpoint 8 track, the proud home of Scottish Glenformers Rugby Football Club, where the stage is set for another exciting afternoon of Western Province Club Rugby. With me this afternoon is my co-presenter, Shafiq Nuruddin. Last week we were down in Lentig here, Shafiq. Assalamu alaikum, Mr. Nuruddin.
1: Wa alaikum salam wa rahmatullahi wa barakatuh, Mr. White. And how are you doing, sir?
0: Mr. White is doing, alhamdulillah, it's an absolute beautiful day on the Atlantic coast, Shafiq.
1: Gorgeous, fantastic day.
0: Look at the ground, look at the supporters down here, and a beautiful day for Super League A rugby.
1: Definitely, they're coming in thick and fast here at the Greenpoint track. In Greenpoint, obviously. Today's fixture sees the home side, Scottish Glenformers Rugby Football Club. Welcome the students of UWC Rugby Football Club, all the way from Belleville, in what promises to be a fiercely contested Super League A encounter.
0: The atmosphere is beginning to build as supporters make their way into the venue. Players complete their final warm-up. Anticipation grows for what should be an entertaining contest between two clubs with proud rugby traditions.
1: Well, community rugby is the heartbeat of South African rugby. It's where lifelong friendships are formed. We young talent is nurtured, very important. And where generations of supporters gather each weekend to rally behind the clubs that represents their communities.
0: Scottish Glenformers, Shafiq, is a club with a proud heritage rooted in the Boer Kaap and Warmer Estate communities. Through decades of dedication and perseverance, the club has become synonymous with resilience, family values, and the passion for developing rugby talent.
1: And of course, as we know, standing opposite them this afternoon is UWC. What lesson is the students of UWC going to learn against the might of Scottish Glenformers Rugby Football Club? Or is the curriculum of the UWC boys going to be turned upside down as they are representing one of South Africa's leading universities? This University of Western Cape has produced exceptional rugby players over the years, while continuing to balance sporting excellence with academic achievement. Their rugby program has become a breeding ground for talented young athletes who aspire to a higher honours. And of course, they have a coach which everybody knows. He was the Sevens rugby coach, Paul True, and he is in charge of these amazing young students of UWC.
0: Well, Shafiq, the crowd is still coming into the ground at the moment. Absolute beautiful day on the Atlantic seaboard. Greenpoint track, the home, Shafiq, of Scottish Glenformers. And it's amazing. Player 24, no matter who they play or when they play, it's a packed stadium whenever Scottish Glenformers is around.
1: Most definitely, Nazim. And the fans are trickling in thick and fast with this amazing live broadcast sponsored to you by Jive. Dimensa, they know how to quench your thirst. And of course, we know whenever these two sides meet, supporters can expect a physical contact, exciting running rugby, and plenty of passion from the first whistle to the very last.
0: Shafiq, throughout the afternoon, Radio 786 will bring you exclusive interviews with club officials, coaches, and players. All the latest team news and, of course, the build-up to kick-off as we count down to what promises to be another memorable day of community rugby.
1: So wherever you are here at the Greenpoint track, and if you're in Cape Town and you're sitting at home just watching the mountain, you can watch the mountain from the track as well. Come down here and come and enjoy a feast of beautiful and amazing and exciting rugby. Or if you're listening at home, traveling in your car or tuning in online from elsewhere in the country or around the world, we're delighted to have you as part of our company.
0: So stay with us as we celebrate not only today's fixture, but the spirit of community rugby and the volunteers, the coaches, administrators, players and supporters who continue to keep this great game alive.
1: Nazim, there's nothing like community rugby. People can say whatever they want to. Sometimes you think, where does Siya Kolisi and these people come from? They come from somewhere. They need to start in the trenches, go through the grassroots, and that eventually, with the foundation being laid, they then come through the system, what we call the pipeline, and then they end up wearing the green and gold, which every young rugby player aspires to.
0: You mean the green and gold of Rassie Erasmus' team?
1: Absolutely, and he's building a phenomenal squad for the 2027 World Cup.
0: But before we have the 2027 World Cup, Shafiq, it's the greatest rivalry that has happened. Four tests on South African soil, the Springboks against the All Blacks, I think August month, wherever you want to, the wives want to go. I think they need to do it this month, very short, very little days left in this month, because when August comes, it's all about the greatest rivalry.
1: Yeah, it's going to be fantastic. I think it starts on the 7th of August, I think it's a Friday night, that the Stormers will be tackling the might of the Southern Hemisphere called the All Blacks. And that's going to be a cracker that Friday night. So if anybody out there that's got a spare ticket for me, that's what they say in Afrikaans, I wouldn't mind that ticket just to come and watch the Stormers. The Stormers is my team. I love them.
0: Can you klop on for me for a third ticket, another one?
1: Okay, we're knocking on for
0: two
1: tickets.
0: Two doors we're going to knock on. And maybe the person I'm going to speak to now, he might just help us out. We're going to chat to the head of rugby at UWC, Paul Trew. I think everybody knows Paul Trew, one of the great seven rugby players of South Africa, and he is obviously looking after the fortunes of UWC rugby at the moment. Good afternoon, Paul. Awesome to have you on Radio 786.
2: Hi, good afternoon. It's good to be here.
0: Lovely. A good journey, beautiful weather, lovely scenery. Look at the big Cape Town Stadium just over my shoulder. How does it feel to be down here at the Greenpoint track?
2: No, I think it's... It brings back memories, you know, and I think it's always an historical, game whenever we come to the track. So, yeah, it's good to be here.
0: How has the team prepared for this afternoon? I know you guys haven't played for a couple of weeks. I think it was holidays. Last game was 33-29 against Franz Hoek. Good wins, especially where the teams are on the log. Preparation, any disruptions?
2: Yeah, we obviously had our student tournament, the USA tournament in PE, the players were off for about 2 weeks, so this is our first week back. Things are not going as planned as we always used to. You know, the university, changed the dates of the exams and everything. So third quarter for us, only starts 19th of August. So, we're looking forward to the game. You know, it's always good to play against SK.
0: Yeah, and obviously it's 12th playing 5th on the log, Scottish Glovormers. Very slow start to the season because they were involved in an Easter tournament in Saldanha. First game against Helderberg looks like it was actually very tough. But they've bounced back and they are currently the form team in Super League A at the moment.
2: Yeah, I'm very impressed with their form, and I think we can see it in their results as well, especially their last win. And we're expecting a very tough encounter. They've got a very big pack, a very good tactical game as well, kicking to the corners and those tactical kicking. And so we're not expecting anything different, it's going to be very physical, it's going to be fast. And I'm always like most of the club teams, they always try to bully us.
0: Yeah, and obviously your team has always built a reputation for playing exciting brand of rugby while developing young talent. How important is it for your team to maintain that identity?
2: Well, we have a very young team. The average age of our squad is about 21. And we try to, I would say we're opportunity based. We always try to take those opportunities, even if it's on our own goal line, to try to attack and to score those long range tries. But we're also trying to build our set piece, So we would like to see, at least, one or two more opportunities and to see if we can, stay on our ground in the scrums as well. So as much as we would like to throw the ball around, we also like to keep building our set piece identity.
0: No, absolutely. And with every Super League fixture, crucial and tough, how significant are today's lock points in the context of your season?
2: Well, our main focus has always been and will remain, student rugby. That the club rugby is important to us, and especially, to stay within the Super League A. And so every fixture now is going to be important for us. We need points. And, whatever the outcome is going to be, we're going to try to keep, to build our attacking game and see if we at least can score four tries today.
0: Now, and what message would you like to share with UW supporters who have travelled to Greenpoint track and those listening on Radio 786 this afternoon?
2: Well, just to keep supporting our players, you know, we're coming from our communities and we've got a young squad and we're looking forward to today's game and just to keep supporting our boys.
0: And then obviously Scottish Club Warmers have a trump card in the Saru fly of the legendary Fahmy Solomon's grandson, Rayan Solomon, who has been absolutely outstanding this season. As you guys discuss maybe the key players of Scottish Club Warmers, where you want to cut them down, you know, and try to pressurize them in those areas?
2: No, I think, obviously we've got some physical runners in their channel. I'm sure that they would like to...
0: Yeah, we see them going past us here as I chat to you now.
2: But I think, you know, he's got a great tactical game. You know, we've seen some of his kicking game. And they've scored some great tries, you know, over the past few weeks. So I think, you know, for us, it's going to be really important to cover that backspace in terms of kicking. And just his spatial awareness, you know, is just incredible. Yeah. And I'm sure that he's going to have a great career ahead of him.
0: And finally, nothing to do with today's game, but the greatest rivalry, obviously, is what all South Africans, not South Africans, I think the whole world looks like, because it's almost like a benchmark for where 2027 World Cup is going to go.
2: Yeah, I think for the Springboks, you know, I can't see any other team, you know, apart from maybe Australia, but then definitely, you know, the All Blacks, you know, too, that's going to give us a contest. But yeah, I mean, the All Blacks, they also have a new coaching staff.
0: Yeah.
2: You know, it's probably more fact-finding for them and to see where they're at in terms of their game. But I think they will keep their focus on the World Cup, you know, which is pretty similar to the Springboks as well. But yeah, I'm looking forward to it. I'm definitely going to be at the game, you know, at the stadium. Yeah. And looking forward to, you know, the next couple of weeks.
0: Oh, so are we all looking forward. Paul, have an absolutely great afternoon. All the best for your team. And I'm so glad you could chat to us this afternoon.
2: Thank you. Okay. Thanks for having me.
0: It's a pleasure. Well, that was Paul True, the coach of UWC, Shafiq. And you could see, not so confident, I would say, because preparation hasn't gone well since the students have been on holiday.
3: Maybe he's just being humble about it. You never know what they have up their sleeves, eh?
0: He talked about the physicality, and as I was chatting to him, I saw some burly ones going. I had to jump out of the way for one of those guys, actually.
3: I saw some seriously big boys of UWC coming past here. And then I say to myself, is it wise playing rugby? I mean, these guys tackle you, jeez. You'll have to have your fight club sorted somehow or the other. I mean, these boys are huge.
0: Well, I mentioned to him the brilliant Rayan Solomons, the grandson of the legendary Fahmy Solomons, and he had so many good words to say, his technical awareness, his kicking awareness, and he hasn't gone so far as saying that obviously the blood of Fahmy Solomons run through the veins of Rayan Solomon. He doesn't have to say it. We've seen it week in and week out.
3: Most definitely. I mean, if you talk about Fahmy Fluffy Solomons, I played cricket against him at school. Jeez, it was definitely something else. And I must say, his grandson has got all the makings of a future top flyer. He's already playing flyer in the Super League A, and I think he's 19 years old.
0: Yeah, I think he's 19 years old.
3: I mean, is he the Lamine Yamal of rugby?
0: Yeah, it looks like it. And you talk about Lamine Yamal, it's not only the age that is the same, but he's quite a handsome young man.
3: I mean, the talent is scary. And it shows why, at this juncture in South African rugby, the landscape has changed tremendously. It used to be a game just for the privileged. And how things have changed, it shows you, if you have a coach like Rassie Erasmus, that does not look at where you come from, what your background is, etc., etc. He looks at the quality that you have, then do introspection about you as the individual. And if you find somehow or the other, and some part of your life, you're in a deep hole, it gets you out of there and brings the best out of you.
0: No, absolutely. So, Vic, obviously, this is fifth on the log versus 12 on the log this afternoon. Vital points for UWC to get here because in a couple of weeks, they host Primrose as what I would regard as a almost like a final four at the bottom of the log. So it's important that UWC come down here and put over a performance of note this afternoon.
3: Most definitely. Primrose is struggling as well. They're playing Fundestel today. And Kelsera was also one of the teams that is languishing at the bottom of the Super League A. And we obviously know that the system is going to change from next season. And they are streamlining the league. I think there's four teams going down, Nazim.
0: Four teams going down, a league of 12. It will be a double round next season. So lots of rugby, lots of outside broadcast for Radio 786, Shafiq, bringing this wonderful community game to all our listeners, wherever they are listening from, around the world, local. It's most probably the best outside broadcast you can get from a community point of view.
3: Without a whisker of a doubt. And as we are standing here watching this game, the tussle going on here between the second teams. It's just a beautiful spectacle of community rugby. And as we made mention early on, sponsored by Jive. And on a day like this, a beautiful winter's day, a summer winter's day. So if you feel a bit thirsty, we'll jive up your life for you. We bring it to you live from Radio 786.
0: Yeah, we just want to remind the listeners, we are down at the Greenpoint track for the Super League A class between Scottish Club Warmers and UWC. It's a tough one for UWC. They come back from holiday, haven't had most probably the best preparation for this game. So they've played 9, lost 7, 1-2, by the way, Shafiq. And what we've seen of Scottish Club Warmers over the last couple of weeks, I mentioned it to the coach of UWC that Scottish Kloof is most probably the form team in the league at the moment.
3: Well, what we've seen of Scottish Kloof the last couple of games, they're playing absolutely champagne rugby. A beautiful brand of power and skill at the same time. They've got a formidable pack. And as Paul True has mentioned that, they do have a huge mobile pack. And of course, when the ball goes to the 9s and 10s and that midfield comes into play and that fullback breaks the line, it's another thing coming for any opposing tide playing against Scottish Kloof Warmers. And it's even more daunting when you're out here at the track, which is their home ground, their house of pain.
0: No, absolutely. And also... Absolutely, Shafiq. Also, I see that Amir Hendrik starts off the bench today. He's been the most outstanding forward, I almost want to say, in Super League A this season. And I think that's a question you should ask the coach of Kloof. Why is he starting off the bench this afternoon? But obviously, the loose trio of Eli Peters, Quade Solomons and Roland van der Jeffer, they will play a vital role again today. They've been dominant in most of the games. The last game against Brackenfell, down at Brackenfell, they were instrumental picking up 24-14 victory against Brackies about 2 weeks ago.
3: And for our listeners that hasn't been following the rugby, that is familiar with community rugby, remember, Scottish Kloof Warmers have seen off their neighbours, Hamilton's, here at the track, and that was no mean feat. So Scottish Kloof is top 5, and they can take care of any top team in this league at this present moment in time. Their brand of rugby that Scottish Kloof is playing is absolutely beautiful. Soft on the eye, but the skills levels is enormously high, Nazim.
0: Yeah, absolutely. And just from a community rugby point of view, last week we were down in Lentig here. Obviously, Collegians against Hands and Hearts. So listeners should watch out where our next fixtures will be. Shafiq, I think you need to tell the listeners where we're going next.
3: Our next game will be Primrose against Scales River at Rosmead, and that will be on the 8th of March. That will be on the 8th of August. I'm lost in time here. The 8th of August, I was talking about next year. The 8th of August. On that note, from the Greenpoint track, we're going to go to H for a short break. So immediately when we come back, we'll be here. at the Greenpoint track. Scotches Kloof Warmers up against the students of Bellville University of the Western Cape. Stay tuned to Radio 786 100.4 FM.

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0: 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This is an outside broadcast for Radio 786 Sports Desk. I'm your host, Nazim White, and with me, my colleague, Sofik Nuruddin. He's with us this afternoon. It's a Super League A-class between 5th place Scottish Cliff Warmers against 12th place the UWC Students. We haven't played a game for 4 weeks, Shafiq, but this is going to be another exciting encounter, and we'll see how the holiday has affected the students.
1: Nazim, most definitely. They might not have played because of the holidays, but let me tell you, when you come to the track, you've got to bring your A game with you. That's why it's called Super League A. And if you do not bring your A game against this formidable outfit called Scottish Cliff Warmers Rugby Football Club on home turf, you're going to be in serious, serious trouble. And of course, we have the main man here, the man that leads the pack of Scottish Cliff Warmers, the coach who has just recently been appointed as a Stormers Currie Cup assistant coach. Now, that says something about the man's pedigree. And he is none other than the amazing head coach of Scottish Cliff Warmers, Sintle Lahoko. Good afternoon, young man. How are you doing?
2: Thank you so much for that incredible introduction. Wow, oh my word. Doing very well. Very excited for today. Exciting game, obviously, at the track. We love playing at home. We love playing against students. So, yeah, it's going to be a good one for us.
1: Well, congratulations once again for your appointment.
2: Yes, thank you so much.
1: That's fantastic.
2: Thank you so much.
1: Sintle, over this season, the team has grown and become better and better all the time.
2: Yes.
1: It seems like the team is in a happy space with the current performances. How can they improve on this already great run that you're having?
2: I think a big thing we've spoken about a lot towards the end is being more present, enjoying every moment. These Saturdays with your friends, with your family, supporting you is incredible. So just trying to be as present as possible, keep playing good rugby. Obviously, I've had a lot of good support from the people working with me, my assistant coach, Mikael Hartley, everyone involved. So just keep being present, enjoying it. Every Saturday, we only got 3 round-robin games left before playoffs, so we want to put our best foot forward.
1: Fantastic. Now, coach, we all know the students is a tough cookie
2: yes,
1: when it comes to this part of the competition, and we know that they're not in a good space
2: yes,
1: as far as lock placing is concerned. How is the team prepared for today's challenge?
2: University students always tough. Obviously, like you said, they're fighting, not trying to get relegated. Obviously, everyone wants to be in Super League A, so they're going to come with a lot of speed and movement, try and move the ball side to side. So we prepared for that. And we got to be physical. We got to dent them, run through them. We got to maul them. We got to scrum them. Hopefully, if the game turns into that, we'll get the upper hand. But they're going to be a tough side.
1: Coach, we always know that complacency can always be a downfall to any team. So playing at home is always special.
2: Yes.
1: How important will the support of the SK Warmers faithful, and we see them packing yes, out here, be in helping the team put on another strong and first-class performance?
2: Incredibly important. I say every week, there's no place like the track. We owe our supporters a good result every Saturday. And I know they're going to help us a lot, give us a lot of energy, especially in the first 20, 30 minutes. So, yeah, we're incredibly grateful.
1: You have a very well-balanced squad.
2: Yes.
1: And what areas of your game have you focused on training leading up to especially this feature? And as I mentioned earlier, complacency. You know, it could be your Achilles heel
2: yes,
1: when you think about just looking at the log, which means nothing
2: yes,
1: until it happens on the green.
2: Yes. No, that was our chat the whole week, just being prepared. Whatever the log is, you've got to come out and you've got to put out a good performance. Set piece, kicking game, territory, big areas of the point for us. So if we can kick well today, I think we're in the mix.
1: Well, they always talk about a good kicking game.
2: Yes.
1: But you can't just kick aimlessly.
2: Yes.
1: So you guys are sorted there?
2: Yes, we sorted.
1: I love your flyer, boy.
2: Incredible.
1: The left foot that yes, Fahmy Solomon's grandson.
2: Yes, Ryan Solomon's.
1: The boy knows his stuff.
2: He knows his stuff.
1: I would be led to believe he's the Lamine Yamal of rugby.
2: He likes to think so, but yes, no, he's
1: well, at least he thinks so. Yes. That's good enough.
2: No, he's incredible. Great goal kicker. He's been a big part of our success this season, and yeah, very proud of him. He's playing Stormers Bolts under 20s next week against the Sharks.
1: Wonderful.
2: So, very proud of him, yeah.
1: Wonderful of him. And how important are the points on offer today for your team's future ambitions going throughout to the balance of the season?
2: Very important. Our message was we want to get 15 points in the next 3 games. Bonus points. We want to play a home playoff game. Give the people, the supporters, a good show at the end of the season. So today is very important.
1: Coach, just a last word from your side. A message you would like to share with the SK Warmers supporters who are here at Greenpoint Track out in their droves.
2: Yes.
1: And being part of this amazing outside broadcast of Radio 786.
2: We would just like to say thank you. We're incredibly grateful to have support like this every Saturday, home or away. I always say, if we played on the moon, they would come watch us. So we are incredibly grateful and we want to do well for them.
1: Fantastic,
2: thank
1: coach.
2: You so much.
1: All the best to you and your Chargers.
2: Thank you so much.
1: And let's put the right foot forward.
2: Yes, thank you so much. Thank
1: Thanks,
2: you,
1: coach.
2: Appreciate it. Thank you so much, guys.
1: And that was the voice of Sinclair Lehoko, the head coach of SK Warmers.
0: Well,
1: Nazim, die ding gaan ruk, meneer.
0: Well, Tafik, you spoke about the moon to him, and most probably they have been on the moon for the last couple of weeks.
1: Oh, they've
0: been floating
1: rugby.
0: Like a butterfly. And
1: they're stinging like bees, believe
0: absolutely.
1: You me.
0: Shafiq, we got a small matter of announcing the teams to our listeners. As we watch UWC and Scottish Club Warmers run onto the field. Remember, you are watching a Super League A class between SK Warmers and UWC at the Greenpoint Track here and the Atlantic Seaboard. Let me bring you the team sheet. The students this afternoon, coached by Paul True. The number one is Honele Kaleli, Nanghlatla Dladlu, Craigen Matruist. The lock forward is Pascal Sibalanga, Logan Fortein. Is the other lock. The loose trio is Nicolas Champagne, AJ van der Merwe, and Leighton Damon. The halfback pairing is Franisco Baron and Leighton Brinkhuis. The right wing is Lichen Adams, and the right wing is the inside center is Lee Braff, and the outside center is Jacques Hawkins. The left wing is Lomdla Nkana, and the fullback is Kino Alexander. The subs is Onkonko, Murad, Berger, Mandungana, Konradi Schwart, Siluandu, and Williams. It is an absolutely star-studded team that UWC has brought to the Greenpoint Track.
1: We're just about to kick off, but let's mention and announce the SK Warmers team for today. Ibrahim Davids, Sian Ngumbelanga, Matt Kunra, Daniel Mason, Junaid Karim, Eli Peters, Quaid Solomons, and the number 8 is Roland van der Heuver. The backs, Labib Kannemeyer and Ryan Solomons, that's the halfback pairing. The left wing, Shamil Fortein. The centers, Zunaid Fredericks and Darren Alexander. Your right wing is Thakip Ryland and Moiz Damon. He's the 15 that fields the high balls. And of course, the substitutes today is Fayad Domingo, Franco Caesar, Masi Mafinyana, Soyaman Keka, Amir Hendricks, Saud Arifdin, Kane Stadler, and Mustafa Williams. And that is the two teams that's doing battle today. We're now handing over to today's commentary team, Mr. Nazim White, Brother Zuga Zuchdi, Zugas Abdullah, and Riaz Khan. They're going to tell you exactly what is happening here at the Greenpoint Track.
0: Well, let me welcome my two co-presenters this afternoon, Riaz and Zuchdi. Awesome to have you with us, Zuchdi. We have a first line out that was, I think it belonged to UWC, but Zuchdi, awesome to have you as part of the commentary team. Obviously, you're quite involved with rugby here in Western Province, and obviously Scottish Kloof is your team.
3: Mr. White, a little bit different to you in the rugby fraternity and not cricket, but excited to have a good day at Greenpoint Track. We've got nice weather. Let's see how things goes between UDubs and SKW today. Big one for us at SKW, but I think an even bigger one for UWC, almost fighting relegation at the moment. So let's see what the boys pulls out today.
0: Yeah, as we watch, there was a scrum, but the ball is loose now, and Labib Kannemeyer, he wanted to get that ball. It was a scrum for UWC. The scrum for Nico Baron, he got the ball out quickly, but there was a handling error in the middle of the field. Let me also welcome Riaz Khan. He's been with us for a while now. Riaz, awesome to have you back again.
4: Assalamu alaikum, Mutanazim. Shukran for having me again, and to all the listeners out there, you were in for a ding-dong match today. Eh? The start a little bit circumspect from UWC trying to get out of their half, struggling to get out of their half, and obviously now losing the ball with a scrum to SK Warmers just outside the 22, a good attacking platform for SK to play from.
0: No, absolutely, and Zuchdi, while we're looking for Labib Kannemeyer to put the ball into the scrum, He gets it in, and it's quite a solid scrum by UWC and SK Warmers. Van der Heffer picks it up. Kanamaya Hida put it through to Shamil Fortein. Kabki Brailen, the right wing, and that's an early try for Scottish Club Warmers. It was a solid scrum. Zuchti, solid. Labib Kanema, he picked it up. He put it out on his foot, and it was Hakib Brailen that ran onto the ball and just scored on the far side of the field.
3: Yeah, I think the first real set piece of the day, which kind of let's hope that UWC is going to step it up at set piece time. If they can lose all the battles at set pieces, it's going to be a very long afternoon for them at Greenpoint Track. And it's just proven with Labib from the base at scrum time, it could be a long day for UWC if they don't find a solution around that scrum.
0: Yeah, absolutely. And Riaz, obviously, the confidence must be running high in this SK team. They have been absolutely brilliant. The last couple of games, we know it started a bit slow down in Helderberg, but it's a totally different outfit these days.
4: Completely different. They're one of the top teams now, obviously with their tails up as well. 6 wins, 7 wins on the trot now as well. And that move was silky smooth from the base of the scrum.
0: And Solomon's convert from the touch. He has been in scintillating form. It's 7-0 to the boys from the Boer Cup. And Zuchti, like you mentioned, early setback for the students. They haven't played for a couple of weeks, so they need to bounce back now. Otherwise, like you said, it could be a long, long day on the Atlantic seaboard.
3: Yeah, it's still quite a lengthy season for UWC as well. I think they've got 5 or 6 games left after this. Seems to be all of the bottom of the table besides Villages and Durbanville that they're up against, but they've still got they've got Van der Staal, and I think they've got Unimol as their last one, which is all the bottom of the table clashes. So for them, I think points today would be vital and critical to at least go home with 1 or 2 points if they're able to hold things together.
0: Yeah, we have Labib Kanamei gives it to Solomons, and he kicks it out on the far side of the field. If you're familiar with the Greenpoint Track, it's the side of Somerset Hospital. We'll identify that side of the field as Somerset Hospital, and if you've been down here, it's also where the big scoreboard is, and also United Cricket Club. They play their cricket down here in the summer season. But yeah, a good start, Riaz, for Scottish Kloof.
4: Excellent. And that exit, what they just did now, and from there, 22 over the halfway line now, was what UWC couldn't do when they tried to exit from the off.
0: The Kandla Dladla, he threw it and he found it. The ball goes out to number 9. Number 9 was Franico Baron. He gets it out again. He gives it to Dladlu. Dladlu, Arakish form, and Kloof is contesting the ball. But it's Baron, he feeds it down to, I think it's number 7, AJ van der Merwe. It is Baron again. He moves to the inside, to the middle of the field, and Rak is forming. But Baron, UWC, still in control of the ball. It's slow ball for the students. It's number 5, Fortein, Logan Fortein. He bursts through a couple of tackles as, again, it is Farnico Baron who takes the ball, and the ball goes to the fly half, Brunkes, Leighton Brunkes, but a mark is called by Rayan Solomon. Some good play there, Zugdi, from the scrum half, and just that couple of minutes of control, but possession was kicked away.
3: Yeah, I think patience is going to be important for UWC today. I think they've gone through 4 or 5 good phases there, very direct and in SKW's face. But I mean, at the end of the day, SK winning the battle and forcing the kicks, which is kind of exactly what SK wants, ball in hand. So I think a little bit more patience is going to be...
4: UWC not winning the contact situation currently now. SK dominating in the contact situation and putting their hands in the rucks as well to try and slow the ball for UWC. They're going to need to work a lot harder at the ruck situation.
0: It's Dladla again to put the ball in, and earlier you find Logan Fortein with ease in the line out. Remember, Scottish Kloof is without Amir Hendricks today. He's on starting off the bench, and we'll talk about him in a couple of minutes. But it's Dladla to throw in, and it's a penalty. Is that a bit taking too long, or?
4: Short arm free kick, for poking.
0: Okay, so Riaz has explained to the listeners what happened there.
4: Okay, so that was Borking, the hooker from UWC. He feinted a throw, which you're not allowed to do, and the referee gave a free kick to SK Warmers.
0: Okay, and SK Warmers decided to go up and under on that one, and they are possessing. It's Kanamaya. He gives it to Ibrahim Davids. The ball comes out to Kunrad. Kunrad gets it. I think that one went forward, but it was... It was good play by Scottish Club Warmers. They just lost possession and they've made about 20 to 30 yards up the field inside the students' half. A good start to the game. I think the teams are just feeling each other out, Zuhdi.
3: Yeah, I think Labib Kenemay, as usual, pushing boundaries, playing very, very quick. Rugby's are quick, which works in our favour. We want to see the ball in the hands of our backs. So short side seems to be an option, seems to be a favourite there for Labib Kenemay. Need to settle before...
4: Good scrum from UWC.
3: Very good scrum. Looks like the number three from
0: Craig and Matruasi, yeah.
3: Matruasi was also represented Western Province under 18 Academy, I think it was 2 years ago. So also quite a young lad, but he's got the technique, and it's just proven there, winning the penalty for UWC.
0: And Leighton Brunker's fine touch almost on the halfway line. It was a good scrum, Riaz, and I spoke to Paul through prior to in the interview with him, and he did mention he got some solid forwards, and they were really going to give it a go, although they know it's a tough toss down
4: here. You mentioned
0: here
4: there were some big boys, Nazim from UWC, and they showed it in that scrum, completely dominating the scrum and winning the scrum penalty, and now they're on the halfway line with the line out to them.
0: And it's Dladlu again. He's going to see if he can find his marker. He finds number six. It's AJ van der Merwe. They're driving forward, the students, as they still keep the ball in a... They're mauling slowly. They're making a couple of meters. They look very impressive the last couple of minutes. Some total control. Like Zuhdi say, they need to have patience. The ball is going to come out to Baron, the fly-off.
4: Braf. This inside centre.
0: Inside centre. It is Baron again. Here, let's go to number four. Pascal Sibabalanga. The ball is pulled out. Ripped away from him by Darren Alexander, and the referee awards a penalty to the students.
4: Referee today, Dylan Franke, putting his hand up. Obviously, Dylan Franke from Paul as well. Went to New Orleans Primary School. Very good referee that they put out for this match today as well.
0: No, absolutely. I had a quick word with him, and I think we commented on the juice he was drinking, but he looks like that juice helped because he is definitely up with play this afternoon.
4: Yeah, a bundle of energy. A good attacking lineup now for UWC. Let's see if they can do anything from the base.
0: And they were very impressive in the mauling and getting the ball and take control there. Zuhdi, you talk about patience, and that was definitely evident getting that maul going. But it's Dladla again. He finds, while they're losing it in lines, Kandemeyer. He gives the ball out to, it was a Junaid Fredericks who was in possession to the ball. It's Kandemeyer again, and he finds Tats just inside, or is it on the halfway line? A good contest in the line out by Scottish Club Warmers. Zuhdi, not the loss of Amir Fredericks, but not in the starting lineup. I know he's on the bench. Any reason why he's not started the game today?
3: No, I think we're blessed with a quite a lengthy and depth in terms of our squad. So Amir, since his return from Borland, I think he's played every single minute in an SKW jersey. So I think a welcome break for him in preparation for the UCT game, which is a big one for us.
0: Well, the Cottage Club again... they're in possession of the ball. It is Gubalanga. He drove, and it is Matt Kunrad. A powerful run. Kanamea lets it go out to Fredericks. He kicks the ball forward. It's picked up by number 14 for... it is Nkana. He's brought down, but the students have control of the ball. And it is Franico Baron behind the scrum. It goes to Brunkes, Leighton Brunkes. There could be danger. Oh, and the number four for Kloof, Daniel Mason. He almost grabbed the ball. And if he did get hold of that ball and took control of it, it would have been another try for Scottish Club Warmers. A bit untidy, Riaz, from the students at the moment.
4: Excellent pressure being exerted by SK Warmers on the back line of UWC, which led to that mistake by them. So obviously SK Warmers putting a lot of their line speed moving up forward on in defense very quickly, putting pressure on UWC, and UWC currently not being able to cope with that.
3: Yeah, I think again evident there, the pressure from SKW. That's exactly their game. From a set piece standpoint, we've seen them lose a scrum. They've now lost two lineouts, which is vital and critical for them to try and get into this game. But at the moment, it seems as if it's all SK. But let's hope that what SK does very, very well is being able to absorb pressure in the first, at least the first 30 minutes, 30 to 50 minutes. So let's see what happens in that last back end of the game, which is always the time where generally SKW is going to throw the ball around a little bit more after the forwards have done their job. So thus far, nothing different to what we've seen from an SKW team every other Saturday. Let's see how well the students are able to cope with that for the next 20.
0: It looks like if Daniel Mason is going to leave the field, he came in for Amir Peters. Amir Hendricks, if that is correct, Zogdi, and it's sad to see him go off. I think there was a good opportunity for him to show what he's made of, but it looks like it will be an early replacement for a Scottish Club Warmers. I must also say Matt Kunrat have been prominent the last couple of minutes on the far side of the field. He burst through and he definitely made some meters right in front of us leading up to this knock forward by Daniel Mason.
3: Daniel has had a bit of an up and down season, but Daniel under 23 last year as well. He's been in the mix under 23 or under 21. So an outstanding player himself. That's Soyama. Soy, as he's known to us. That's Daniel, I think, at flank.
0: Well, it's Renico Barron to put the ball in. It was a knock forward by Daniel Mason. He's off the field now as Barron puts it in. Solid scrum by the students again. They waited. Slow ball at the back. The number 8 for here. Leighton Damon picks the ball up. A rockish form. It goes back to the number 10, Leighton Brunkers. He doesn't find Tuts. It's number 15. Muiz Damon. He lets it go over his head. So a good clearance by the number 10, Leighton Brunkers. But I must say, thus far, the UWC scrum has been solid. Both teams are trying to balance it out. But you really can't call it in the scrums at the moment, Zuchti.
3: Yeah, too early to call it. It's about who's going to want it more, whose fitness is up there for that last 10, 15 minutes of the game. But I think UWC in the scrums has most certainly pulled it together.
0: Nobalanga, he found Eli Peters at the back of the line-out. And Scottish Club slowly just mauling their rolling ball. They want to form. The UWC students are offside. But it's Rayan Solomons to Muiz Damon. And he goes down the line. He's going to score in the corner. A brilliant try. Beautiful. By number 11, Shamil Fortein. Absolutely brilliant. It was a ball that came out of a rolling ball to Rayan Solomon. He gave it to Samuel Fortein, who sprinted down the left-hand touchline and scored in the corner. Zuchti, that was an absolute brilliant try by Scottish Club Warmers. And I must say, whenever Scottish Club Warmers have possession, they look dangerous.
3: Again, we called it earlier in the game, the short side. Labib Genema seeing numbers short on the shorter side on attack, and it's going to be critical for UWC to cover that space. That's Labib's favourite, and that's generally where SKW scores lots and lots of points.
4: Nazim, I think the word of the day for SK Homer so far is efficiency. They've been very efficient in relieving the pressure in the half, and they've been very efficient from the base in scoring every single opportunity they've got in the 22.
0: It's almost efficient, like Safik Nurdin's interview with the coach of Scottish Club Warners. That is what I call efficiency, Mr. Nurdin. While the conversion is just on the right hand upright, past the right hand upright, but it is, what's the score? 12-0 to Scottish Club Warners. And we most probably about almost 15 minutes into the first half. But the students, I must say, they're not playing badly. It's just simple errors creeping into the game at vital moments. It is obviously, we said, Scottish Reformers, they are the form team currently. And they have been absolutely brilliant up thus far.
4: Two visits to the 22 and they've scored both occasions. Yeah, so we're going to have the kickoff now from UWC from the halfway line. Obviously, there's been a change as well with Soyama coming on the flank for SK Homers. They've been very, very impressive thus far and putting a lot of pressure on UWC. The kickoff being taken by the fullback from
0: Kino Alexander. UWC. He's restarted by the Scottish fullback. I think Rosmer is Darman. It is Nubalanga. He drives forward again. A ruckish form. Kanamea is waiting for the ball at the back. Looks like he's going to kick it. Now he's waiting. And an up and under. He just kicks it out on the far side. Another ball stays. Yeah, it's out on the outside of on the far side of the field.
4: A nice
0: good kick by Kanamea. And Riaz, I must say, since Kanamea came back from his injury, he has been absolutely dominant behind that scrum.
4: There was a worry that he wouldn't be the same Labib that before the injury. But you know what? He's actually gotten better. Labib is he's a very good player. I mean, he steps above a lot of the other players around him.
0: Ladla don't find his line out men. But there's a knock forward, a knock on by Scottish Reformers, and lucky for the students because the last three lines.

0: They've basically lost all three from their own throws.
1: Yeah, the absence of Amir being on the bench, but Junaid Cocker really stepping up, really getting one ahead of the lineout of UWC, and thus almost has called every single one at the moment.
2: Junaid Karim always been a very good lineout jumper. One of the best as well. But on Labib again as well, his defense is just as good as his attack. He is he's an excellent player to have in your team, and everybody around him, he loves their play across the whole team.
0: As Baron waits for the ball, slow ball for Baron. He gets it out to number 12, Leighton Brav. Brav gets it to he knocks it on, but he has danger as Muiz Damon picks up the ball. It is Shamil Fortein. Again, it is Ibrahim Davids bursting through for Scottish Kloof. It's Kanemeyer. It's Solomons. He gives it inside to Nobelanga. He could go all the way to score. And he's brought the high tackle, but he scores under the post. A brilliant try by Nobelanga. Sia Ngumbalanga. Again, it was an error by the students. And Muiz Damon. It was Muiz Damon, the number 11, Shamil Fortein, who got onto the ball. And a brilliant forward run. And isn't it beautiful, Zugdi, when your hooker picks up and he runs almost 20 meters to score under the post?
1: Yeah, I think you've got a special 10 there with an eye for space. And I think Rayan is always putting not just our backs but our forwards into space as well. And just another example of the talent that Rayan is identifying the space outside, almost the second pod there, seeing an unmarked prop burst the line, break the line there. I think kudos to Rayan, besides the effort and the hard work there from Soy having to go, what was that, 40 meters?
0: It was easily 40 meters, and I think also if they did catch him, there was a high tackle in there. I think the UWC player just let it go because he knew he was going to be blown up there, Riaz, if he did try to bring him down there.
2: Yeah, SK Homes had the advantage. But again, UWC losing the ball, trying to play the ball out of their own half, losing the ball, and then SK Homes pouncing on that. Muiz Damon collecting the ball, setting it up, and from there, they scored. Again, efficient. Third time they incurred into the 22, and they scored.
0: Brilliant by SK Homes. 19-0. In the first half, as it is, Alexander, he kicks it deep. Up goes Quaid Solomons. He gets the ball down. Scottish Kloof just causing a bit of a rolling maul there. They have been dominant ever since. They've been, especially after their couple of tries now. And again, I see the blonde hair of Matt Kunrad. He's been absolutely instrumental getting that forward pack moving forward as Labib Kanemeyer, he still waits for the ball as Scottish Kloof makes another couple of yards on the fire. But it's Kanemeyer now. He gives the ball to Solomons. Junaid Karim. Kanemeyer again, just a bit slower now. He waits for it. And again, an up and under just over the backs of the UW student. He doesn't make a lot of meters. I think he got no advantage on that kick. I'm impressed with when Scottish Kloof take control, Zuchdi, they look very, very dominant, especially the forward, Matt Kunrad. So easy to identify him with his blonde hair. Do Scottish Kloof? But it's Kanemeyer who bursts away now. He's held up there as the ball, as Nupalanga goes and help him. He scrum off. Again, it's come out of there. Ibrahim Davids, he drives forward. It is Solomons who's in control, but Kanemeyer picks it up to Solomons. He kicks it to the far side. It is Shamil Fortein chasing it. The ball is still in play. It is Muiz Damon who had the ball again. There's a penalty. A penalty on the far side of the field. I think they were offside there, or they're playing with hands in the mall over there, Zuchdi. And Kanemeyer just goes there to the other side of the field. It looks like if early control of this encounter at the moment, Zuchdi, at the track.
1: But it's okay. Labib is human after all. He's allowed to make some mistakes. So I'm sure he'll make up for that one.
2: It's all SK Homers at the moment now. There's no other team in this game currently but SK Homers. They're very, very good at what they're doing. They're a well-drilled team by St. Clair. Their coach has got the best out of this team. Everything they do is deliberate, and everything they do is with purpose, and they are winning all the contact situations currently.
0: And it's amazing from that first game down in Somerset against Helderberg. They just came back from an Easter tournament. And you could see that they most probably were tired. It was a bruising tournament. As the mall goes, it's again SK Warmers. They pushing. It's you have some backs also in that mall. There's Kanamaya waits for the ball. But Scottish Club is just mauling their opponents. They're about 2 meters away from the try line as they await the ball. As Kunrad who's got the ball. And it's Kanamaya. He gives it to Roland van der Jeffer. He drives forward with the ball. They're waiting for it. Kanamaya again. He gets the ball out to
2: Junaid Karim.
0: And he scores. With the outstretched arm, he puts the ball next to the right hand upright. And Scottish Club Warmers have scored another try. But absolutely brilliant rugby from the boys from the Boer Cup.
1: Yeah, UWC are losing all of the contests. Everything. Contest and collisions. SKW's way, and that's kind of what I spoke about right at the beginning of the game. It's about how quickly can the UWC team get into this and make it a scrappy one on the floor, especially. I think El Habib's getting easy ball from the rucks, from the malls, and they really need to try and make things a little bit harder for him, or else this is going to be a long day.
0: Solomon's convert, basically a very easy conversion, but I must say the control that Scottish Club have in this first half, Riaz, it looked like the students were there and then the first couple of minutes. Can the lack of maybe preparation starting to tell early in the game?
2: It looks like it. It looks like they're not very well drilled, obviously, because of the holidays and everything coming back. They might still be on holiday. It looks like it. But Junaid Karim using his full 1.9 meters to reach over the line there with a brilliant try from inside.
0: No, absolutely. Zuhde must be the Scottish Club crowd who has come in there thousands again this afternoon. They're just enjoying, like Shafiq Nuruddin mentioned earlier, champagne rugby. But as we say that, is this UWC that has got some good possession. It is the number six, Van der Merwe, who drove forward there. It is again Baron who waits for the ball. He gets it out to number four, Sabalanga, Pascal Sabalanga in possession. It is Franico Baron. He waits for the ball at the back of the scrum. It's the first time in a long time that the students are that far in the Scottish Club half. They hold on to the ball. It is Baron again. He gets it out. This time to his number 10, Brinkes, Leighton Brinkes. He's brought down by Shamil Fortein, and it's a penalty to the students. Almost right under the in front of the post of Scottish Club Warmers. And for the first time in the game, Scottish Club has been put under pressure, Zuchte.
1: Yeah, I think quicker ruck speed, getting the...
0: Baron again out. This time to number 10, Leighton Brinkes. Brought down by Shamil Fortein, and it's a penalty to the students. Almost right under the front of the post of Scoppers. And for the first time in the game, Scottish Club has been put under pressure.
1: Yeah, I think quicker ruck speed, get forwards into those rucks, making things a little bit for their backs, create a platform. And if anything, if you're going to get chances against SK, exactly where you need to try and create that. It's quick ruck speed. I think for the 3-4 phases there, number 9 was exceptional. Fortunate there, one or two isolated runners leading to another scrum.
0: I think they're going. That was a penalty that he opted for this Sunday. They most probably, let's reduce it. I don't know, maybe 3 a little better than nil. Let's see what happens. This is the most attacking position that the students have been in since the game has started. But Franico Baron, he has been improved behind the scrum. Puts the ball in another blood scrum as students move forward. The ball gets to number 12, Bravley. He gives it to Tankana. He's on right in front of the Scottish Club try line as they still have. It's Baron gives it out to Langa. Down there about 2 away from the Scottish try line. The ball comes out to Fortein. Logan Fortein has they moved with the ball. For try to take it off the mall. Then it's Baron again. He out. To Chabalanga again. As the ball comes too late, and he gives it to number. Chabalanga is all, and the students, after they could score in the court. Did they get the try? The rim. Yes, that try has been a red.
1: No, it's a line out.
0: It's a line out. Like a line out. Put him out in the line. Brilliant to defend from the Warmers, but the best of UWC in the game.
2: Yes, definitely continue from the ESA. They're playing very Chabalanga. Very prominent. He popped up in that play.
0: No, absolutely, and let's see what, because it's the first time that SK Warmers have pressure. 26-0 see if the big Quade Cook can win this one. And he did it. It's the ball come to here. It is Nanga. He drives forward. It's Kanamayen. He gets it to

0: Solomon, and Solomon puts it out. He doesn't find Tuts. The ball is picked up by number 11, Leighton Leighton Adams. It is number first through.
1: Can you wind the ball up now?
0: Swap the ball. Can it? Is it Bib Kaname? No, it's Damon who got. But is that man? Matt couldn't arrive. He runs about footers. Has brought down. Now he's brought down. And again, Lovitz quick ball by Kaname. It's Solomon. It goes out to.
1: Junaid.
0: He gives the ball to Damon. With Damon, he's going to score again. Oh, no. Yes, he does. Oh, the ball was knocked forward. It's number. It's a Shane. Hit for 10. He almost can try. Well, was it Moise Dabuchte? Was it Shamil Fortin? It is Shamil Fortin. The speedy Shamil Fortin almost got his second try. The free said it went for right in front. Commentary team here, the Grim Point track.
1: He didn't go forward. He dot the ball down, but he could have been up his left leg. There must have been a line out here. But he did dot the ball down. Proper operation between the play and the ball. So the referee
0: got on doing such a good job. Say, the line of us should have had a word with there. But you know, we are here, so we call
2: we don't. We don't talk about officials.
0: We talk about that. No, absolutely. Before the students, it knocked forward. And for Nico Barrolin, they need to be sought in the scrum. Now, Siske Warmers is on their try line. And it's Raske Warmers at the moment. And we're talking about Kunrad Didi knowing out here today. So we can identify very easily.
1: With these blonde locks.
0: It's been brilliant. That was Junaid Karim, Quid Cooper as well, and all the evergreen run funder here for the of the scrum.
1: Azim, the one for UWC, has been this, so let's see what they do in the scrum.
0: All right, they need to scrum now, Riaz, as it is. Franico puts in solid scrum, is, they take Scottish club in free scrum, and it's a relieving penalty awarded to the Saints, right of us here. Well, the ball is going into Tats by number 10, the fly of Leighton Brunker. I think some sort of relief for students.
1: That was a good exit from UWC. They were like going to be very little scrum. Eh? They scrum very strong. They won a scrum penalty now in the 22 of SK and now another 20 penalty in their 20 as well.
0: It's saved. Langad Ladlukan first time. And no, it hasn't. And the ball goes forward. Referee says it's a free kick.
1: Numbers in the line.
0: Too many numbers from Scottish Club. I must say the line not that well as it is. Baron, he gets tap on the ball. Again, the students try to put something here. Ripped apart by Matthew Conrad. And a penalty ordered to UWC. They definitely need to the other side of the field and try to get something on the board before off time. Because in one-way Grim Point track.
1: Yes, definitely. I think they should stick to the structures of the game and instead of trying to rush them. They've gone behind by 4. The game's still young. Your team can come back into the game to rely on the structures and obviously follow what the instructions are.
2: Yeah, Riaz, they've got a young team versus the SK on the park. Chasing the game, you can see it's chasing the game. They're not taking opportunities. Trying to keep it a little bit loose and expansive, which is SKW wants. All scrappy balls, quick cutbacks, and they're 22 again.
0: This time, that finds the ball. It is... Baron, he gets number 10. Brinker is the ball up in the center of the by Jackins. He beat one or two. The ball gets out to number 9, Mandunga. He goes down again. He sweeps to the left to number 6, Van der Merwe. Ball gets out to Madongana. He's been prominent in this move. As students are trying to create, it is little Vibra, Vibra tackle. The ball is picked up by number Dladlu, the hook. He makes a couple of yards, brought down in the middle of the as it's low ball for this. Again, it swings to the left on the far field to number Leighton Adams. He caught the students at Essen the ball, but the Scottish by the friends and comes back about 20 meters from where the action ended. Students almost got an opportunity to score. Again, an opportunity begging for the students.
1: At least they're getting some containers and they're playing very well in the game a little bit. And it's all scrum off. That scrum off bad. Very, very well. Apply from the base of the scrum. Fast and quick. He's by down. He's doing very well.
0: That was the penalty. Welcome. My Leighton Brunker, it's an attacking line. Let's hope, though, haven't been successful. Finest jumpers in the line. This one is Cruz. WC wants to get some put on the board and also get off mode going into the half. Zuchti, vital line out.
2: Yeah, I think Junaid got key here.
0: It is almost 1-7. Did they win it? Yes, it was Van der Merwe who went up. He got a ball as the student rolling forward. Baron awaits the back of the scrum. Again, they make slow progress there.

0: but finally I think they've gone. And I must well-deserved the students. They've been on a few times and they got it right. And we think it's number two. The hooker, it is Gladlu. And over for all-deserved try by this. And I think with all the attack, especially on the far side, they deserved try.
1: Likely decision take SKW to compete 5 meter in line out for us. Not rather off with a sack. I think that was a decision that was taken. Expectation that were to sack and Junaid up, and I think that keen ball from their lock, I think, made it challenging that more.
0: It was so important because Ladla hasn't found his jumpers. Ironic, he was the one over after he found jumpers this time. Well done to the steward. It was a good try, and I think it's the leg kicking. It's Leachams who goes. It looks like if he has got that's full converted try. Leachan Adams have 7 on the board, 26. But the students have been up the door, get something over the line. Finally, they got a draft far side of Ilrias.
2: They bullied it now. It seems like they can score the next try. If they score the next, be more competitive. Game goes on.
1: I think there's 3 minutes left off. It would be for UWC to pull on going the second half. Their tails up. It would be then see how he reacts to that.
2: SK Ormus's game the whole season has been very good. Let's see what happens.
0: Yeah, you mentioned very early in the start of the game that we saw against Hamptons how well it must play the last leg of any game, and that could be very dangerous for the students, especially if they haven't played for and fitness levels good. But they have got a bit of encouragement. And the ball takes a quick penalty. It could go score. And it's very scoring, but the ball is going to cut the back. And the ball went forward, but there was an opportunity. I think Van der Jeffer, he was there. It's the Chafontaine.
1: He's
0: down. Tries to beat Wales. He gives the ball to Solomon. He tries to beat a player. He goes down on Scotty to form. Rakamayadza slows it down to Matt Conrad. He drives forward. As Kaya waits again. Ball goes out to Ibrahim David. It is Nubalang. The hooker gets the ball. Fiefer, he goes there. As Kanemets it over the top. Is Muizdam. It's Samuel Fortane. And he scores. Brilliant try, Samuel Fortane. Second of the afternoon. He does get over the top by Labib Kanemets. Quick thinking. Sam Fortane, he has been the danger on the side of the field. Again, it's play by the fullback. It was Roland prominent. Quade Simmons was solid prominent. And all them David's, he yards there to create unity.
1: I think we are Jesus there, and Labib touched 15 times, which is just critical. The more time you get Labib in the hands, the more opportunities.
0: There's more times as he touched the ball in the work of final, Riaz.
2: I think so too, yeah. I wait for the pass.
0: Simmons from the front, yeah, right in front of us. TV can get this conversion over. He's himself now. It's this one go. It's going to go on our side up front. And I think that what try by Fortane again here absolutely this afternoon.
2: Brilliant water, so Sulla said, he's been brilliant. They were saying the attitude chase and obviously getting the and on the last minute. They've done this without they wanted these stalwart players of the season, Amir Enfield. And then also just Mujahid van der Hoeven on the sideline here with the injury as well, not playing for the season.
1: He's picked up injury early in the season. It was again study that he again, so hopefully we'll have Jack for UC 2 weeks time, and then his old club falls back. He's looking forward to that
2: same as well. Definitely.
0: Yeah, the ball was put forward by Junaid on the far side of the Somerset side, Somerset Hospital. For those wondering, the field is listening to this outside broadcast brought to you by Jack Radio 786. This is on the road, bringing you community Super League A and between SK and UWC.
2: Azim Zambus is better than you blade. The commentary is on point.
0: Oh, absolutely. They say when you're deep in, you swim. Man, it wasn't a good swim, but
2: it's not.
1: Yeah, we heard him speak about that hospital side and scoreboard part of Greenpoint. Usually eat big longs there, Azim.
0: I used to, your family, Mansurullah, used to the art of the cover drop and tell you there was so much side of the field. Students are on the attack in. It's number 6 under Madra, but the ball part by Kana. He gives it to Solomon Strike again too. This is where he's down on the ball now and brought into Tats halfway line. And I think that could two arms still left in the again. An opportunity gone a begging rib, but Kanemeyer times did he touch this ball in this first half.
2: He touched it more than he touched the whole cup.
0: Bad lash, a quick lash is Batsa that is number 8 and down.

0: burst through a couple of times as the students, I think it was knocked forward. Sees Junaid Frederick away with the ball. It is Labib Mame. He gets it to Solomons. He kicks at the far touchline. Will it go out? Yes, it's a brilliant kick by Solomon. And he puts his glove right on the rack again. And a thing of time. That's the half sell down at the Greenpoint tracks. His glove 31. Gentlemen, that was dominated by Scottish for glimpses of students coming back, they love opportunities. But if you just look at some of their players, fully walking to their goods, poor at the moment. Like this second half, to be a long, long for the students.
1: It's going to have to give them a good pick a second half for them to come all guns blazing. They're going to need that. Scored by negated by that last try by SK War. So that doesn't count nice on their favour. So yeah, that's a long way.
2: Yeah, I think it's Evan and SKW. They've just left ball on the ground, as they call it. And wanting UWC to make a mistake. And unfortunately, UW have made three errors which they 150 meters within the last 5 minutes. So evidently, to see Lannies from SKW on, the Lucy's of UW is beating them to that. So not giving away any silly penalties there late in the first and taking the opportunity, happy ball to run them.
0: No, absolutely. Why do the listeners go away, get up and make that coffee, go make that tea, or just get some sugar this afternoon, because we're back with an exciting one down from the Green Point. The half-time score, that point track, it's almost 31. Visitors UW, use the 7. We'll catch up with you in a couple of minutes.
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0: to the track. How does that sound? Make a drive all the time. It's SK Warmers at Greenpoint Track against the students of UWC. Well, is it a runaway training process? We never know what can happen in the second half. But at the moment, SK Warmers is all over UWC like a rash. And it doesn't look like they're going to let up in any way whatsoever. The commentators, Nazim White, Riaz Khan, and Zuhdi Zoukas Abdullah, they are taking you through the second half until the end of time, looks like it, for UWC. But then, it's rugby. You never know what can happen. Nazim, over to you and your team.
1: Shukran, Safiq, and welcome back to all our listeners. We hope that you have got your cup of coffee, your tea, and whatever cake you have ready for the game, because you are not to miss any action from the Greenpoint Track. The second half is about to commence. 31-72 Scottish Kloof. An absolutely beautiful winter's afternoon down at the Greenpoint Track. A crowd of, I would say, close to 2,000 people have pitch up today, and I can tell you it's mostly the supporters of Scottish Kloof Warmers. They have been the team in the transcending this afternoon, and I can tell you it's going to be an uphill battle for the students.

0: Zuhdi, a well-deserved break for the students because they were hammered in the first half.
1: Well, was it well-deserved? I see there's a couple of changes that happened. Amir Hendricks is on the field and
0: that's going to be well-deserved for them.
1: Kane's on the field as well. I think Kane's replacing Rayan at 10.
0: Vandeyevert breaks away with the ball. He makes about 50 metres. It is Great Solomon, and he could go score. Is it Solomon's?
1: It is Solomon's, and he
0: scores! Oh, an amazing start, an absolute scintillating start for the ZSK Warmers. It was from the kick-off. It was Roland van der Jeffer. He got hold of the ball. He burst away. He ran about 50 meters, and Quade Solomon's got the ball from him. He took the other 30 meters, and he dotted right in the far corner on the Somerset Hospital side. But what a start for the students, and we also mentioned that Amir Hendricks has come into the game, and you were absolutely right. Was it a well-deserved break, or is it just more punishment and pain for the students looking at the second half, Riaz?
2: Not what they wanted at all. UWC did not want to concede another try so early on, which they did. That was the loose forwards of SK Warmers combining brilliantly, the number 8 and the flank forward, the number 7 ending up with a try for SK Warmers. That was from the kickoff all the way through.
1: Yeah, Sila Bib has taken over kicking duties from Rayan. Rayan being substituted. I think he joins the Western Province under 20 side for next week. They up against the Sharks. So grateful that Rayan has come off with no niggles or anything and ready to take on the Sharks next week.
0: And we just got to tell you who has replaced Rayan Sullivan at the number 10. It is Kane Stadler. He has come in for Rayan Sullivan. And the conversion was missed, but he's now 36-7 as the fly half for number 10, Leighton Brunkes. He gets replaced on the UWC side. Again, the ball goes out, and this time it is number 13, Darren Alexander, got hold of the ball for Scottish Kloof. Kanemeyer, he gets hold of the ball at the back of the scrum now. And I think they went offside. Number 7, AJ van der Merwe, there he is, was just a bit too quick to the ball there.
2: Just a bit too quick, putting his hands on Labib Kanaway at the base of the scrum. And obviously, penalty to SK Warmers now. They can now relieve their lines again. Not what UWC wants. They're a bad start to the half for them.
0: Yeah, with Kane Stadler coming on in the fly-off position, Labib Kanaway, the scrum off, have taken over the kicking duties. But what a burst from Roland van der Jeffer. And Zuhdi, he has been absolutely brilliant throughout the season.
1: He's been phenomenal in an SKW jersey since the day he joined the club. Really enjoying his trade at SKW, feels free, got the freedom to play his game, and as opposed to what he's been accustomed to within the structures of the Martis and UWC, where he applied his trade back then. See, Shamil has also been substituted, and see, looks like Mustafa is on the field for him.
0: Mustafa Williams is on the field at number 23 as... it is number 2, Mbalanga. See, Mbalanga, the ball is just bouncing loose there, but there could have been, is it an advanced penalty advantage or is it a knock-on advantage that is played? As it's Kunrad again, the man with the blonde hair, he drives forward again, makes about 10 metres. Kanemeyer quick, he gives it out to number 20, Amir Hendricks. He came on and... there was an opportunity. I think the ball went forward from a hand from UWC. But, I must tell you, these forwards of SKW, they have covered some meters today, Zuhdi.
1: Yeah, again, Labib spotting space on the short side, taking the opportunities, making 40 meters. Unfortunately, the ball didn't go to hand. Had it, I think it would have been another 5 for SKW.
0: And Zuleika Salias is doing their work. Matt Kunrad, he has been prominent, and to be honest with Riaz, I think whenever we were on air, every second minute his name was mentioned because he makes sure that we see him on the field today. I think he's been brilliant. As it's Mbalanga, he puts the ball in. It was van der Jeffer who gets it. But look at number. It is number 12, Junaid Fredericks. He goes over and he scores under the post for Scottish Kloof Warmers. What a try. It was van der Jeffer who got the ball at the back of the line out. He gave it to Junaid. Wade Frederick. He burst past about 3-4 UWC students and he dots it under the try rehearse.
2: The dam walls are bursting now for UWC. It looks like SK Women's is going to be taking this to another level. They're very efficient in their play and they're converting every opportunity they get in the 22 of UWC. That was brilliant play.
0: Absolutely. It is one-way traffic at the moment. But what a try. And again, it was Roland van der Heuvel. He was brilliant. Obviously, the run-in just, and I'm sure that is done at practice, you know, when these moves are rehearsed and it works so well this afternoon for SK Warmers as Labib Kanemeyer slots home the conversion. And we spoke about the lack of preparation, the students, and remember, we always say that Kloof, the last 30 minutes, Zuchti, they are a different outfit. We saw it so many times, and especially that game against Hamilton's.
1: Yeah, I think body language is going to be critical for them. Looking at the students now, they're already feeling it. It's been physical up front with a big pack of SKW and still having to endure an additional 35 minutes. I think Ria said it. The dam walls could be broken. And as we say that, we have the bomb squad coming up.
0: The bomb squad is on. It is Fayad Domingo coming on. We'll just give you another couple of, I think it's also Masi Mafanyana is on. Number 18. It's also number 16, Fayad Domingo, we mentioned. Number 17, it is Franco Caesar. So the bomb squad has arrived for but what a performance by Labib Kanemeyer, Matt Kunrad and Ibrahim Davids as they get a warm applause from their supporters. And I must tell you guys, Matt Kunrad has absolutely been brilliant this afternoon.
2: Number 18 for UWC also coming on, which is Jay Berger.
0: Jay Berger, he got possession of that ball. As the ball gets out to Baron, he passed it. But again, not the best passes as it's number 19.
2: Madungana.
0: He was, as the ball goes, number... UWC is brought down in the middle of the field. It is Franco Baron who gets it out of the scrum off. He has been very impressive this afternoon. As he gets a slow ball out to Dandladlu, he goes down. On the cricket pitch as Franico Baron gets the ball out. It is the centre, number 13, Hats Kaxkins. He gets caught in possession as the ball comes slowly out to... And the ball is picked up on the left wing. They kick it forward. Here's an opportunity for the students. And yes, a brilliant try by number 11, Lechon Adams. It is second try of the afternoon. A very, very good move. By the students. They had possession. They did well this time. They made sure they didn't make an error. And Lechon Adams just kicked the ball over the Scottish School of Defender. He got hold of the ball and he scores an absolute beauty of a try.
2: Lechon Adams saying, just give the ball to me, I will score. That's exactly what he did. Yeah, chip and chase, beautiful finish.
1: I think that's where SKW has been vulnerable for the last two seasons. And I think UWC has kind of seized the opportunity on the outside space. And that's exactly where the points have been scored. Just about every try against SKW this season has been scored in the outside channels.
0: And he actually missed that conversion. It was an easy conversion. Missed by Swartz. Swartz missed... Missed the conversion. That was two valuable points that went. So it's 43-12 at the moment. But I must say, after two quick tries by Scottish Kloof Warmers, you must commend the UWC team to bounce back and get a try.
2: Nazim just noticing on the field, the Ascentis on the field, they conceded a try, they're leading by almost 30 odd points, and the coaches on the field telling them what they need to do better. That is the type of coaching that you want. That is why this is such a well-oiled drill machine that is SKW.
0: Coach. Well, 43-12, you're still running onto the field, giving instructions to your charges. You happy so far?
3: Yes, sure, very happy, but we got to have a good last 30 minutes of this game. I want us to finish well. No easy opportunities for them, sir.
0: And absolutely, can you tell us the injury to Daniel Mason?
3: Sure, just a bit of a shoulder dislocation, but it should be fine for next week.
0: And I just want to tell you, your Matt Kunrad, he coloured his hair to ensure that we don't miss him this afternoon. He's been brilliant.
3: He's been brilliant. The hair and the carries is out of this world.
0: But coach, well done. Keep going. Well, obviously, the coach, did they score again? Another try has been scored, and I'm just trying. It is looks like it is...
1: Thaqib Ryland.
0: He scored the first try of the afternoon, and the third his second try as well for Thaki Breiland. And again, it's the third try in the second half. And it's amazing. Kloof just conceded and they were just back on it, Riaz, if nothing has happened.
2: Same thing in the first half. UWC just scored and they conceded a try. But what happened there? UWC tried to play out of their half. They lost the ball. And obviously, the ball was kicked through by the Thaki Breiland and he ended up scoring.
0: Well, that's how Dariptin who got that conversion
1: looks
0: over.
1: Looks like Saoud has taken over.
0: Saoud has got that one over. As Isaac Khan is shouting instructions here to the Scottish Kloof players here on the right wing. Number 14, Thaki Breiland. He got the try again. But what a team the Scottish Kloof is. They've conceded and they were right back at this. Amir Hendricks goes up high after the start of play by UWC. At its number, it is, I'm sorry, to Rifdin. He's now in place of Labib Kanamea. As he awaits the ball, slow ball for Scottish Kloof. But Arifdin, he kicks the ball over the top there. And the ball is collected by UWC. It is number 10. Is it the number 10? No, it was Adams who got the ball. But they burst through. Here's opportunity. The ball is picked up by Masi Mafanyana for Scottish Kloof. They drive forward. It looks like if UWC it is Arifdin. He gives it to Via Domingo. He drives a couple of yards forward as Scottish Kloof players pile in to get possession of the ball. It's slow ball. It's Arifdin. It is number 13, Darren Alexander. The ball goes out to Mustafa Williams. He had the ball there, but his ball goes into touch on the far side of the field. So many changes in the team. We got so used to that first 15, and now we need to get used to the bomb squad and so many changes that has come on for Scottish Kloof Warmers. But also with the score 50-12, Zuchti, it's most probably a good time to give everybody just a bit of a run with so many tough games to come.
1: I think regardless of the score, it's interesting to note that SKW hasn't turned one ball over on the ground. They haven't gone for it. They had no intention of turning balls over on the ground, and I think that's been the style of play for the day. Let's leave the ball, let's tackle, let's win the scrappy ball, and let's run them 80 meters.
0: Domingo, he finds Amir Hendricks. He's been a tower of strength this season. As Arifdina waits for the ball at the back of the scrum, as Scottish Kloof Warmers just piles in and driving forward. They still have possession. Arifdina is still waiting for the ball. He gets it now. He gives the ball out to Roland van der Jeffer. He drives forward with the ball. Again, Arifdina waits for the ball. The ball gets out to Mafanyana. He drives past a couple of players. He bumps them out of the way as he drives forward. Again, it's Arifdin as on the far side of the field as Arifdin gets the ball to Mafanyana again. They drive forward. They're very close to the try line now of UWC. Again, Scottish Kloof Warmers piles in numbers as they move forward with the ball. Again, it's Arifdin. He gets the ball. It goes over to Amir Hendricks, or was it van der Jeffer? On the far side, the ball gets out to Mafanyana. He gives it to Sianu Belanga. They all drive forward. It's Arifdin again. The ball, and it's a penalty to Scottish Kloof Warmers. But a good phase of play there for the home team, Riaz.
2: Definitely. They were playing with an advantage, a penalty advantage, so they knew if they lost the ball, they could come back from the penalty. And they're playing quick again. SK Warmers playing quick, moving the ball up.
0: Well,
2: going
0: ball
2: into the midfield.
0: They're driving forward. They're very close to the try line. As Arifdin, he knocks the ball on, I think, at an opportunity of gone begging. As Arifdin just had the ball and he dropped it. But good play by Scottish Kloof Warmers. And I must say, Masi Mafanyana, Zuchti, he's been prominent in that phase of play.
1: Monstrous between himself and Roland. Really the two main ball carriers in the side. And I mean, it's evident, always making 10, 15 meters on every carry. Makes it a little bit easy for the nines of SKW and to get those backs running from there.
2: One of the few mistakes SK Warmers did now by knocking that ball on the try line. Normally that would have resulted in the try, Zuchti.
1: Yeah, I think he saw the numbers that he has on the outside and wasn't watching the ball.
2: I think Sente's going to let them run a couple of extra laps after the game.
1: Oh, that's a definite Monday night at least 40 minutes between the 10 meters.
0: Yeah, and I spoke to the coach a couple of minutes. Say, Daniel Mason has just injured his shoulder in that tackle where he almost had an opportunity to score in the first half. So we hope he recovers very soon, because I think it's on for the tough games ahead. And with Amir Hendricks also maybe not available, Zuchti, for the rest of the season, it's important that injuries don't hamper the performance for the Kloof team going forward.
1: Well, I think we're fortunate to still have Amir for the next two, UCT and Fallsman. I think it's only at the end of the season that he joins. I think it's a second division side in France where him and his family will be moving across to apply his trade there. So yeah, big gap. It's going to leave a big gap. But we wish Amir everything of the best for his time spent in France.
0: Oh, absolutely. Yeah, we wish him everything of this. He's been Riaz, a tower of strength for SK Warmers.
2: Definitely one of their better players, standout performers this year. The whole team's been very good, but Amir Hendricks has stood out, obviously, in the forward pack, giving them the drive and the go forward. He's playing very, very well. Also, Junaid Karim, he can also be retreaded as a lock as well, because they played in the lock position as well for SK Warmers and for Violets before.
1: Yeah, I think we still have Sima Dich Davids, a.k.a. Papa's, had his boots on today. So his operation has been a success. I'm sure we'll see Madich back in 2027 in an SK jersey again, probably for his 150th cap in the first team.
2: If you put him on, you can take two players off.
0: Yeah, and there's an injury on the side of UWC. Not a good sight to see a player been helped off the field. And it doesn't look very good. It could be. Is it a try scorer? The two, it looks like him, isn't it?
2: Oh, Leeshan, yeah. Adams?
0: He don't have his scrum cap on at the moment, but yeah, it's not good to see any player coming up the field, and we wish him a quick recovery. We'll tell you now who the player is, but it's a scrum, it's a feed for SK Warmers are marching forward, and that was a powerful scrum by SK Warmers, a quick tap from Van der Jeffer. Was it Van der Jeffer? But the referee, no, it's just re-awarding the penalty there. The shadows has now become very long over the Greenpoint track, and from our viewpoint here, Zuchti, almost right on top of the grandstand, it's a bit difficult to see the numbers now, Riaz.
2: Yeah, but we know the dominant team is going to be SK Warmers, so we're just looking over in that field, and whoever's doing well is SK Warmers currently. I hope it isn't Leeshan Adams that came off for UWC, because he's actually been the bright spark in their team. Everything that's good for UWC has come from him, so hopefully it's not him that's off the field.
0: Yeah, and it's a scrum. It's an attacking scrum for Ariftin, for SK Warmers. The last one, they pushed the students back. And the one possession there, it's Ariftin. He puts it in. A solid scrum by SK Warmers. As they await the ball, Ariftin. It's just Van der Jeffer who picks up to Ariftin. The ball goes, and was that a deliberate knock?
1: No.
0: I think actually Leeds and Adams is still on, isn't it? No, that's Swartz, number 21.
2: One, yeah.
0: So we'll just have to see who went off.
1: Yeah, I think we've got the son of a legend on the field at number 9 now for UWC, the son of Bola Konradi.
0: Well, there you have it. Konradi, the son of Bola Konradi, is on now for the students. Let's see what he's made of, and he can make a difference, because it's been a tough afternoon for the team from the University of Cape Town.
2: UWC did very well then, Azim, in reading the play from SK Warmers and negating that pass out wide, and that is why they are they're still surviving now.
0: So Uda reefed in to put in the scrum again. SK Warmers, it's quick ball for Kloof. It goes out to Williams. Mustafa Williams has the ball. It goes out now to number 12, I think it's Zanaid Fredericks in possession. He is held up there as Scott Cecil tried to gather that ball from that that mall there, but they it's a good defense. But the referee awards the try for Scottish Kloof Warmers. We're going to see who gets up with the ball. It's right on the other side of the field from where we are.
1: That's
0: and
1: Roland.
0: It is Solomon's again. Or was it Solomon's?
1: I think it's Roland van der Jeffer.
0: It is van der Jeffer again. The number 8, Roland van der Jeffer. He has been absolutely brilliant this season. And today he has been a monster. Who will forget that 50-meter burst in the second half, Riaz, to set up the try for Quade Solomon's.
2: That was excellent. and I could hear the Chariots of Fire music in the background the way he ran through there. No, that was a brilliant try. Him giving off to Quaden. Obviously, beautiful try. Yeah, no, SK Women's completely dominant now.
0: Yeah, and I see Zaleha Salia just ensuring that the Chargers just get a bit of water and cooling them down. The conversion is good. It's two more points for Scottish Cliff Warmers. They have been absolutely dominant as Scottish Cliff legend Yasin George has joined us. Mr. George, you happy to see what's happening at the
4: I'm very happy with the Scottish Cliff, and it's good for our rugby, it's good for our community, and I think the way forward for our children, it looks very good.
0: Alhamdulillah, awesome to see you again, Mr. George. As Scottish Cliff have possession, it's Van der Yeffer. He gives the ball down to Arifdin. It is Domingo. He drives forward. He drives about 5-6 meters. As Scottish Cliff is totally dominating now. And it's Amir Hendricks. He bursts forward. He makes about 5-6 meters. Arifdin, he gives it over to number 13, Darren Alexander. He's still Alexander with the ball. He cuts inside. There's a high tackle there, and the referee is already playing advantage. But Scottish Cliff still have possession. It's Arifdin. He gives the ball to Mafanyana. And that was an opportunity. Ghana begging, but it's a penalty for Scottish Cliff, and like I mentioned just before half time, you look at that UWC players now, Riaz, it looked like, if you would almost say, it's all about the knockout punts to come now.
2: Yeah, no, they look down and out on their feet. They've got a lot of injuries as well, so obviously they're struggling a bit with their conditioning leading up to this match. You can see that evident. There are two players going off in the first half already, and now a couple more players in the second half. So yeah, they are struggling a bit.
1: Yeah, I think it's difficult in the 1A if you haven't played rugby for 4 weeks and coming out to the Greenpoint track, or for any game in the 1A for that matter. Match fitness is critical, and I mean, it's evident. I said it at the beginning of the game. It's about how UWC manages the last 15-20 minutes of this game, and we're in that period now. We see SKW is very much more direct, pulling in a lot more defenders, which is allowing and creating all that space on the outside backs. So it's critical that UWC keeps it together.
0: It's again Hendricks that drives high to take the ball from Domingo in the line-out. As Scottish Cliff does maul their opponents, it is Fayad Domingo at the back of the maul. He pushes forward. They're moving forward. It's another 2-3 meters, and they're going marching on towards the try line. It is Domingo who bursts through there. This will be a brilliant try if he can get it over. It is Arifdin. He gets it to Williams. Or is it Van der Yeffer? It looks like it's Mustafa Williams who goes over and score. A brilliant try by Mustafa Williams. But again, Fayad Domingo, he was instrumental. And Zuhdi, absolutely dominant. Domingo came on for Nubalanga. He has played his part thus far. They've all been absolutely brilliant, the Scottish players.
1: Yeah.
0: So well done to Fayad Domingo. And this used to be a talented cricketer. Still a talented cricketer.
1: He comes from the Joseph family. Exceptional kid. Yeah, they can play the game a bit. I mean, if you just look at Nazim, if you look at the impact that he's had, fresh legs coming on, being able to be a lot more direct, mauls, we making a lot more meters on the mauls. It's evident that last 10, 15 minutes, if it's not being managed well by UWC, I think the score could be well over 80.
2: Yeah, let's be honest. It doesn't look like UWC is going to be scoring again. They don't seem to have any impetus on their side. The only player that brought a bit of that was Leeson Adams, and they're keeping him out of the game. So, yeah, it's going to be very difficult for them now.
0: The conversion is over by Saud Arifdin. He has been absolutely brilliant since he came on for Labib Kanamea. So Scottish Cliff is basically dominating, and we said the last 30 minutes of any game where Cliff is involved, they get stronger and stronger as Van der Yeffer bounce off him, but it's Mafanyana. He has been strong since he came on. It is is it Williams that had possession of the ball, or was it Van der Yeffer? It looked like it was Mustafa Williams there on the far side. The referee has called a knock-on by Scottish Cliff, I think.
2: A rare opportunity now for UWC
0: like
2: as well.
0: Like you say, it looks like UWC, they are out on their feet at the moment. You look at some of their players, and I think the Adams guy is still on. It wasn't him who went off. Or was it Adams or Hutkins? Was it?
2: Who's the guy? Hutkins. It could have been Hutkins. I'm not sure.
0: He's still on the field. But
2: well, it's a good opportunity for UWC now. They need to obviously capitalize on this now, obviously just for their own sanity as well, try and score now out of this phase of play.
0: Yeah, it looks like some of the UWC supporters has basically said it's done and dusted. They're making their way out of the Greenpoint track. And a powerful scrum by Scottish Kloof. They've won a penalty. Yeah, I think it's understanding. But it would have been nice if they could stay with their team just for that moral support, Riaz. It's important that supporters stick with the team. Win or lose, you know, you need to know that we're all in it together.
2: Yeah, it's difficult with the varsity sides as well. You know, they don't have a lot of travelling support normally that comes with the varsity sides, whereas the club sides tend to have a lot more support. Zuchti was asked early on what he thinks the score was going to be. He said around about 60. I think it's now 64-12.
1: Yeah, we're hoping it can still just stay respectable. I mean, if you look at the changes that Sinclair made, bigger forwards.
0: Domingo finds Solomon. Scottish Kloof is driving again. They're in that mood now. It's all about working to their strengths. That's Domingo again, prominent at the back of the scrum. Arifdin gives it to Mustafa Williams. The ball is picked up. It goes to number 12. It is Nate Fredericks. He makes a couple of yards with the ball. He's held up by number 13, Jacques Huxkins of UWC. It's Arifdin. Down goes Amir Hendricks with the ball. Again, Arifdin gets the ball. Quick ball out to, and it's Van der Yeffer who comes from the side. He passes. He bursts through. He's still going. He makes another. And he's brought down. But after a brilliant burst from Van der Yeffer, it is Williams. It goes to Fortein. Is it Shamil Fortein? No, it's Muiz Damon who was in possession on the far side of the field. As Arifdin awaits the ball, they're basically on the try line as they force their way over. And they're very close to another try. Scottish Kloof Ormers. Arifdin gives the ball to Williams. Williams is tackled by two UWC defenders. It is Van der Yeffer who picks the ball. He rips it off. Now it's not Van der Yeffer. It is, I'll tell you now, it's one of the bomb squad that came on there. Could it be number 17, Murad? Number Franco Caesar.
1: Franco, yeah.
0: It is Franco Caesar. He has scored, but what a brilliant move. And I must again say, we mentioned his name, Fayad Domingo. We've mentioned Solomons. We've mentioned Van der Yeffer. They were all in there. And also Arifdin, he was prominent in that try.
2: Nazim, you almost never hear this, but I think they've had 100% conversion rate the time they've gotten to the final.
1: Correct.
2: 22. I think they've scored every single time they've got there, which is brilliant. I mean, you don't normally see that. They're very well drilled.
1: Yeah, I think one of the biggest mistakes UDubs is doing right now is that you see 4, 5, 6 tired bodies forwards committed to almost every ruck, which is creating that outside space where Roland and the outside backs are enjoying themselves at the moment.
0: Yeah,
1: so I think UWC just needs to get back to their plan, get back to their structure to kind of try and keep this respectable.
0: I think the conversion was over by Saud Arifdin. I must say that last move, the driving maul, the Mingo at prominent the back, it seems almost like it could be a practice drill by Kloof, you know. I'm sure that is what they do at practice, Zugdi.
1: Yeah, I think a positive for the side is that they are fit. They are very fit. And a fit SKW side is always dangerous. I mean, if we start looking at the carriers here, it's taking, at this time of the game, it's taking 4 or 5 guys from UWC to just bring them down, which is creating that opportunities on the outside.
2: You can count on one hand the amount of mistakes SK Ormers has made in this game. I mean, very, very little mistakes as well. They've been very good with the ball, very composed, very efficient, as we mentioned earlier on, so they very well deserve. There's an injury on the field there now, so the players stopped a little while they're attending to the injury on the field for everybody to get a bit of their breath back, including the spectators as well. It's been entertained with 70 points on the scoreboard.
0: Well, with all the excitement, I'm a bit disappointed in how physios behind us not bringing a bit of water, because it's been non-stop action. Well, they're just smiling at us now, you know, but we'll accept that. The game is so interesting. They forget that it's a live broadcast here from the Greenpoint track, brought to you by Jive and Muffin Yana. You've been brilliant, number 18, this afternoon since you come on. He's right in front of us. And I must say, we talked about the bomb squad, but you almost want to say from 1 to 23, Riaz, they all have contributed.
2: you can see that they are on a winning streak. You know, that confidence comes with winning. You know, if you start losing, that's obviously a bit of a problem. The players don't actually bring the A game. But you can see this SK Women's team, because they're on a winning streak, everybody's doing everything well.
1: Yeah, that's quite Solomon down there. Let's hope it's not too serious.
0: Well, he's going to come off the field, and we said it's so vital that that injuries don't creep into this Kloof team. Now he's carried off the field, but what another sterling, outstanding, powerful performance by the lock forward against Primrose. He was brilliant, and today as well. Let's hope it is not so serious, and he will be back very soon on the field.
2: They already lost Daniel Mason, obviously, in the first half, almost scoring the try, and obviously hurting his shoulder. And now it's so sorry to see the Quaido going off as well. He scored a brilliant try earlier on. Yeah, hopefully it's not too bad.
0: Well, the restart is coming from Swartz. He gets it high up, and it looks like it is number Amir Hendricks. Was it Amir Hendricks who got the ball? Yes, it was. And Arif then collects it out of the ruck as Van der Jeffer with the powerful Roland Van der Jeffer. He just brushes a couple of players out of the way. Arif then collects at the back of the ruck. He kicks it overhead. And let's see. Oh, and that one went forward, I think, from number 13, Darren Alexander. But it is Swartz with the ball now. Is it Swartz or is it Hutkins? Jacques Hutkins with the ball. The ball goes out to UWC. A very rare attack by the students in the second half. Number 25. Well, we don't have him on the sheet, but ball is on the far side of the field. It's slow ball for Saouda Rivdin. Kloof have taken possession of the ball. It's Mafanyana. He has been strong since he come on. It's a Rivdin again. Is he going to kick this time? Yes, he just chips it over at the back end. It's into the right wing of UWC as they spread it out wide now. It's number, could this be the number 11? It is Lucian Adams, the two-time try scorer this afternoon. But one of the lock forwards of, he runs into the defense of Scottish Kloof Warmers. Van der Jeffer was there, Amir Hendricks was there, but the ball was knocked forward by Scottish Kloof Warmers, and UWC will have a scrum about 5 meters inside the Scottish Kloof half.
1: Yeah, I think a coach killer there from UWC. They've seen so little ball. They get into the red zone, into the 22, and you're opting to grab a ball through. Not great decision making by the 9 and 10 from UWC there. They had one ball in hand to be able to score points. SKW wants the ball in hand so that we're able to run at them. So I think for this next last 10-15 minutes of the game, it's critical that UWC keeps the ball in hand.
2: SK Women's entertain. That's what they do. They want to entertain some more here, Nazim, this afternoon with a beautiful view here on the field at Greenpoint Stadium, Greenpoint Track. It looks absolutely stunning with the sun setting on the hospital side. Beautiful.
0: As the ball comes out, and unfortunately it's knocked forward by number 12 for, it is Lee Braff who knocks one of the rare opportunities. They have to run the ball, an unforced error by UWC. I must just tell the listeners that you are listening to a Sports Desk, award-winning Sports Desk outside broadcast on Radio 786. It's a Super League A game from the Greenpoint Track. It is SK Warmers against UWC. The score at the moment is 69-12. We hope that you are enjoying this broadcast for community rugby.
1: Another absolute coach killer there, Nazim. I see Paul True pulling out the little bits of hair that he has left. First phase knock on at 12. Crucial. SKW getting a scrum on the 50 meter. Perfect ball, perfect attacking ball. Just what they want at this time of the game.
0: Oh, absolutely. Let's see what Arifdin can do and what Scottish Kloof can do. It's a solid scrum by both teams as Arifdin gets it out to number 22. It's number 13, Darren Alexander. He's prominent as the ball bounces around in the UWC half. They try to get it, some attacking. It's number 14, Nakana, goes to the ground. But number 12, Darren Alexander, picks up. He gives it to Mustafa Williams. He goes round the side of the mall. The ball comes out to number 22. It's got far spread to, is it Van der Jeffer? No, it's Amir Hendricks. But it is Shamil Fontaine that knocks on with a try line banging in front of him. But what an opportunity. But I must say, since Mustafa Williams comes on, Zuhdi, and not only today, I've watched him almost throughout the season. He's been brilliant.
1: Oh, he's just got better. He's still a youngster coming. I think he was at Kelly's coming up to apply straight in the 1A. He's only about got better. 23, 24 years old. He still has a lifetime of rugby ahead of him in the
2: 1A. He was the standout player at Kelly's that season that they went up and got promotion. He was one of the better players in the squad. And SK Homes were very lucky to get his services here. A very good prospect for the future.
0: Well, it's 5 meters away from the UWC try line. It is for Yad Domingo. Since he has come on, good things has happened for Scottish Kloof. Could this be another moment where Scottish Kloof will entertain this big crowd that comes out every week to watch their beloved team from the Boer Cup? It is Hendricks who takes the ball in the line out. They're piling in. It's Van der Heffer who breaks around the scrum and he scores an absolutely beautiful try. A beautiful move. It went from Fayad Domingo. He found his jumper, Amir Hendricks, and Roland Van der Heffer got hold of the ball and he scored. And I think it was a Is it going to be a penalty try?
1: It looks like Eli.
0: Oh, no, it's Eli Peters. Eli Peters. It was Eli Peters who went over. Brilliant by Eli Peters. And it was a try. Yeah, it was a try.
1: Yeah.
0: And the conversion to come from Saud Arifden. But that was simple rugby from the hooker to the lock. And Peters just came round the corner, Zuhdi, to dot next to the right-hand upright.
1: Yeah, it's difficult to be UWC at this stage, having runners coming from all angles, from all phases, having to still put your body on the line and defending off the line. Now, it's never easy against an SKW of this size.
0: No, absolutely. I think it's we must try to grab one of the Scottish Gulf players before they all go off the field just for a quick 30-second interview at the end of the game. But it is Swartz who restarts for UWC. It's well taken by the Scottish Kloof. I can't see the number there, but he's a rift in. He gives it to Mafanyana. Again, yeah. It's number 17. Franco Caesar will break through. It is Darren Alexander. He gets the ball out to it is now Moise Damon. Moise Damon is down the touchline. And is it Moise Damon? It is...
1: It's like Junaid Fredericks.
0: It is Junaid Fredericks. He scores. But what a brilliant try. They got hold of the ball. They moved it left. And Fredericks got hold of it. He ran about 40 meters to dot down for another SK Warmers try. And I'm telling you, the big crowd here is well entertained by the home side. What a team they are, or performance they have put up here this afternoon.
1: Yeah, I think again,
2: definitely. They scored that try from inside their own half again. I think it was four or five passes.
1: Yeah, two big carries again. You've got Soy carrying there and you have Amir carrying there. Two big carries committing five or six, seven defenders at a time, and that outside space just becomes so vulnerable with a quick outside back.
0: Sorry, Dean just converts that one. He's been good since he has made his entrance into the team. Two more on the scoreboard for SK Warmers. I think it's 78-12 now.
2: Yeah. Special mention.
0: I don't know if I can believe you anymore. You said 60-odd. Now 76 or 78.
2: Special mention, Azim. Junaid Fredericks had an excellent game on the centre. He's not the biggest of players, but he plays well above his size. Eh? He's been brilliant.
1: Yeah, well, Sintler's got the luxury of being able to move his players around in the
0: box. Fredericks rise high to take that restart from UWC. It is Van der Heffer. It is number 22, Kane Stadler. He gives the ball out to, I'm trying to find the number, it's number 22. That is Kane Stadler. He kicks the ball through. And it is Fontaine. Shamil Fontaine picks
1: up.
0: He picks the ball up on the far side of the floor, on the field, or was it Damon? I think it was Shamil Fontaine.
1: No, it's Moise. Shamil was taken off. Yeah.
0: It was Moise Damon who got hold of the ball. He had a solid game at fullback this afternoon in place of the captain who's still injured. And maybe Zuhdi just want to give us an update on Ramiz Osman's injury.
1: Yeah, I think he's doing well, alhamdulillah. I think he did what he needed to do with his specialists and his doctors in the week. I've seen a couple of messages flying around, so hopefully we'll have Ramiz back for the UCT game.
0: Inshallah.
2: He obviously got hurt in that match against Primrose a couple of weeks ago. So yeah, we're looking forward to him coming back to play again. All the best to Ramiz, inshallah.
0: Yeah, speedy recovery. The shadows are lengthening over the Greenpoint track. A beautiful evening, winter's evening. But what a beautiful day. The numbers have come out towards their beloved Scottish Kloof as the ball gets out of the back of the scrum. And again, the ball. And I think there's a knock-on there, but it was first a knock-on by UWC. Again, unforced errors. And you can understand now, it's almost like desperation. You know, we just want to try to get something right. Nothing is coming, is going right for the visitors at the moment, and again Scottish Kloof is right under the UWC poles.
1: Most certainly desperation, but it's dangerous to see that the ball's not going to hand for UWC during that period of desperation. So they need to make sure that SKW are not winning those loosey scrappy balls, because it's inevitably it's going to be more points.
2: I think Paul True is going to be look at a little more from his team now in this last couple of minutes. Just a bit of character to show they don't capitulate to SK Wormers and give away too much more points. So just
0: Van der Jeffer at the back of the scrum. He gives it to number... Is it Amir Hendricks who had
1: That's
0: the ball?
1: Eli.
0: Yeah,
1: Eli
0: the ball comes out to... It's Mafanyana. No, it's not Mafanyana. It is the Numbalanga. And there goes, I'm trying to feed the number, we're waiting. Ball gets out now to Mafanyana. He drives forward. Powerful drive, presses a couple of UW students out of the way. It's a rift in. The ball comes out to number 12, and then it is Mustafa Williams. He's go over and he scores once again. Next to the left and upright, a brilliant try. A simple movement that started at the back of the scrum. But Amir Hendricks was so prominent also in that move. And he just drops it over. That's the confidence you have now. And I think he actually missed the conversion.
1: Yeah, it looks like he rushed that one.
0: Yeah.
1: Looking to rush to get into the 90s.
0: Oh, they maybe want to get a century. That's normally left for me on this field, Zuchti.
1: I think you've had enough of that on this field, eh?
2: But a legendary cricketer, yeah, I think so too.
0: Absolutely. But cheers, guys. We're starting to lost for words what's happening here this afternoon.
2: Very disappointing for UWC.
0: Kloof to win, but not in this fashion, Zuchti.
1: Yeah, not nice. Never a spectacle for rugby. But well done to SKW.
2: Kane Stadler taking the ball up in the midfield from the kickoff. Going out to the midfield for SKW.
0: Number 19, Nyunyama Ngeke. He gets the ball, but it's a rift in at the back of the scrum. He gives it to Darren Alexander. Oh. The ball gets out to Mustafa Williams. No, not Mustafa Williams. It is Van der Jeffer.
1: That's Eli Peters.
0: He kicks the ball forward. UWC is on the defense. It is Huxkins. He beats one. Oh, is it Schwartz? But he knocks the ball forward. Again, Kloof comes forward. It's Mafanyana. He moves forward. It's number 13. Are they going to score again? Yes, it's number... It is Junaid Fredericks again. It's a hat-trick of trial, and this time he just drops it over for conversion. It is another 7-pointer.
1: That's 95.
0: And it looks like if the scoreboard guys
1: 12.
0: Could run out of numbers here this afternoon at the Greenpoint track. It's 95-12 at the moment, when I think there's quite a bit of time left, Zuchti.
1: Yeah, 5 minutes. 5 minutes left in the game could feel like 15 for UWC, but I think I said this early up. Character, and how well UWC is able to manage the last 15 and 20 minutes.
2: I think the
1: scoreboard kind of tells us exactly.
0: They've run out of numbers. Yeah.
1: Exactly what
0: numbers
1: I've said in the first 2 minutes of the game.
0: Huxkins, he has been given everything for UWC as they drive forward late afternoon. It is Ludlow who tries his best. They're still in possession of the ball again. It is Darren Alexander, Hutkins who picks it up for you. WC, I think that could be, it is Arifdin who picks it up. He gets a relieving kick out, and it's a beautiful kick on the halfway line for Scottish Kloof Wormers. But again, Mafanyana was prominent in there. And again, an opportunity where a consolation try might have just made them feel a bit better, because they've been bruised, battered, and outplayed this afternoon.
2: A couple of individual plays by UWC, not playing like a unit like CSK Wormers.
0: And there's a knock-on. Another referee say it went backwards. Again, UWC just trying to get something out of this game. It's number 22, Sibyl Barney. His tackle by the ball gets out to, and his tackle, it's number one, Olele, Honela, Kulili. He kicks it over the top and he has an opportunity. Could this be another? But the ball is picked up by Shah. By Muiz Damon. He runs down the far touch line right in front of us here. As he's put the ball knocks forward. And it will be a scrum for UWC. But well, good defended by Muiz Damon. But it was another one of, and I must say, the opportunities for UWC, almost it looks like it just comes from overhead kicks or just over the head of the Scottish club players. And the bounce was right twice today, yeah. I would say. But nothing goes right for the students this afternoon.
1: I called exactly where SKW is vulnerable, and it's the outside space at the back. And I think they've exploited it twice and they scored from one and they've created a great opportunity at the back end of the game. If they've taken a bit more of those opportunities, putting the ball in behind the backs, behind the forwards, putting it behind the wingers, I think UWC would have been in with a more respectable number on that scoreboard.
0: Yeah, they definitely can't have a hard time here getting Muiz Damon back on track here, the physio, one of the physios of SK Warmers. But Damon had an absolutely outstanding game this afternoon. And maybe they might just pull him on the side of the touchline.
2: UWC hasn't been able to live with the physicality of SK Warmers.
0: Get him off there and,
2: UWC not able to go over the gain line, Azim, so that's why they're trying to kick in behind, because that's the only place they're being able to expose SK Warmers.
0: The scrum off, he puts the ball in the scrum, he gets a quick ball out, he tries to go the blind side, but he's stopped by SK Warmers defenders. There's a ball in the middle of the park, they're in about 30 metres inside the SK Warmers half, as the ball goes down in a maulish form, and the referee and them. And
1: we're now seeing that Amir, little bit of,
0: they've won the ball. It's a turnover as Amir Fredericks bursts through a couple of players. Yeah, the ball gets out to Arifdin. He gives it to number 22, Kane Stadler. He's brought down. Arifdin again to Fia Domingo. It is number 19. Sonyama Nyeka. He gets the ball out to the left, but it looks like if UWCF have one possession, the slow ball for them coming out. It goes over now to Swat. He have the ball in the hand. It goes over. Oh, and he tries to pause the ball. Number 22, Sibulani. That's the end of the game. A game that is dominated by Scottish Club Warmers. 95-12. Yeah, the final whistle has blown. As Muiz Damon right in front of us is still attended by Aisha Khan, the physio. But gentlemen, what a game. And I suppose there's only one team we're going to talk about here this afternoon, besides mentioning UWC when we give the final score.
2: Nazim, I think the only positive for UWC is that it wasn't 100. I think that's the only positive that Paul True can pull out of this match. But SK Women's completely dominant, Zuchti. I don't think UWC had a chance today.
1: No, absolutely not. I think SKW has absorbed the first 20, 30 minutes very, very well, exceptionally well, to not allow them in for more than just the one score that they had at the time. But I think that's always the pattern of play for SKW, to absorb and to open up those floodgates, come back the last 15, 20 minutes of it. And it's typical SKW rugby.
0: Okay. Well, Riaz, what can we say? We maybe expected a bit more of UWC. They were in the game in patches this afternoon. There were some good opportunities for them. They were strong in the scrum. But as the game went on, there was only one team that started to dominate it. We spoke about that 30 minutes at the end of the game for SK Warmers. And today it just looked like if they got stronger and stronger as we got to that 30-minute mark.
2: We mentioned it before, Nazim, when they played Primrose as well and all the other matches that they won as well. Their game management in the second half is absolutely brilliant. I mean, the way they manage their players, the way they bring on their bomb squad, the player protection that Sente uses, and bringing up the players in vital times as well, brilliant. So everything is going their way now, and they're playing brilliant rugby. They deserve everything they're getting now currently.
0: Zuhde, obviously, Labib Kanameo went off, but he was the architect, basically, putting SK Warmers on their way to another mammoth victory, but a well-deserved victory. And I would say it was a plan well executed, although I think the students didn't really come out of the blocks this afternoon.
1: Yeah, I think Labib, it's good to give him a rest. We've got more to play for with UCT and False Bay coming up the last two games. I think the vision right now for SKW is to gain a spot in the Gold Cup, which is the best of the best within South Africa. We just missed out on the opportunity last year. So with the game being dead and buried, we almost want to preserve Labib and make sure that he's ready to go against UCT, which is going to be a big one in 2 weeks from now.
0: And Riaz, I want to talk about the loose forward, Matt Coonrad. You know, sometimes you have unsung heroes, Matt Coonrad, Quade Solomons, Eli Peters, Muiz Damon, Shamil Fortein. Sometimes they almost like never get a mention, but today they were prominent. You could see them on the ball all the time. And also Mustafa Williams. I mean, those are guys that you always talk about, the Solomonses, the Kanemeyas, but those guys were absolutely magnificent this afternoon.
2: Matt Coonrad was a gargantuan, to say the word, in the first half. He played brilliantly, carried brilliantly. He did everything he needed to do. If you look around the field, every one of them, like you mentioned, 1 to 23, they all deserve the kudos, but he obviously stood out today. And with Amir Hendricks coming on, obviously, he's been a standout player for SK Warmers. It's nice to know that they have other players in the squad that they can rely on. But the one person that I have to say that really played a brilliant game today, Roland van der Heever, the number 8 for SK Warmers, he had an absolutely brilliant match.
0: No, and I think Zuchdi will agree that Van der Heever actually never had a bad game this season. He's been prominent. I interviewed him one day after the game. He's just there and thereabout. But and again, one of those players that this goes about the job, Zuchdi, without any fanfare, and that's what the number 8 does.
1: I think you've said Matt Coonrad. I just want to circle back to Matt. He actually was a Bulan contracted player, played the Currie Cup, I think it was last year or the year before. So between himself and Amir, there's massive experience coming from the Currie Cup to be able to come and apply that trade at SKW. It brings a very different dimension and learning to the rest of those kids in the team. So kudos to Matt, kudos to Amir to come in and bring that experience of what they've gained at Currie Cup level back into club rugby. Phenomenal to see players like that giving back to community clubs.
0: No, absolutely. And just from a UWC side, the players that really caught our eye this afternoon was Franico Baron, the scrum half. Obviously, Leechan Adams, who scored 2 tries. And then also Jacques Huxkins, the centre. And I would say Brunke is also the fly-off who went off. They were there about trying their utmost best to really push the UWC team forward. But in the end, it was one-way traffic. And to be honest, if I must have a man of the match this afternoon, I would like to say it's most probably every player on that Scottish Cliff team.
2: Yeah, I know UWC couldn't keep up with SK Warmers' direct play and their pace of play and their speed of play all around the park on attack and on defence. I mean, SK Warmers, like I said, 100% conversion rate. They got in the 22 of UWC and they scored every single time. So yeah, I know, kudos to all of them. I don't think there's one man of the match. I think the entire team and the coaching staff takes the man of the match.
1: I think you mentioned a couple of names there, Nazim, in the UWC side. We know that UWC is pro. They are known for creating players in that blitzbox side, and I think we've seen it today with that back three again, and with their coach being a prolific player himself and a coach at the blitzbox. I mean, we're always going to find. We've now recently seen Tristan Leitz, that is from UWC, that is at the very moment the world's greatest sevens player. He comes from the setup. So looking at the back three from UWC today, exceptional talents, and hopefully they'll be bred and be into that Springbok Sevens Academy very soonest.
0: No, absolutely. And let's talk about the work of Nubalanga. He's been prominent all afternoon. Ibrahim Davids. And when they were replaced, especially Davids and Coonrad, the crowd basically almost stood up and gave them a round of applause, because those were the workers, you know. And you always talk about who sets the foundation. Those were the guys, with Kanemeyer, obviously, and Solomons. They were brilliant in that first half.
2: You can include Junaid Karim in that conversation, also going off early as well. They've all had a brilliant game in the first first half, which laid the foundation, the platform. Imagine being able to go into the half almost 50 on the scoreboard and being able to then rest some of your players, your key players for the matches that still have to come. So they're doing good things at SK Ormas now, the coaching staff, the management staff, even the physio you said here that works hard here as well. I think the scorekeepers deserve a they deserve a bonus because
0: they were busy.
1: We recognize the job that they have. Glad the calculator batteries didn't die.
0: So what was it, 95-12 today. Zuchti, obviously from a Scottish Kloof Warmers point of view, you're involved with the club. What does it mean for Scottish Kloof Warmers to put up a performance of this quality and send their supporters? Obviously, lots of Saturdays it's been happy supporters.
1: The supporters lives for Saturday afternoon. This is what they look for. This is what they that finishes their week. And had the result been differently, Nazim, Bokap would have been dead and buried. So when we talk community involvement, everybody is behind this team of all ages, wearing SKW on a Saturday morning. If you come out of your house at 8:30 in the morning, at 8:30 in the morning, all you see is SKW from a newborn baby to a 75-year-old individual in Bokap. And this is what it's about. I mean, look, everybody could have easily gone home, but what they do is they opt to stay on the field with the players. All of these players are probably welcome to Bokap now to go and have a meal at any single home that they opt to go and eat at tonight.
0: I just want to joke. I'm off to interrupt you because we're running out of time. We're going to chat to Shafiq quickly. Kasif Osman, the apparel man, I mean, the man who brings the hoodies, you know, he must get a word in here too this afternoon, because he's the man that ensure that hoodies are put out on a Friday evening already, and they make sure it's clean, it is ironed, the black, the grey one, and the blue one. It's amazing because it's a brand now that Scottish Kloof Warmers is, and not only in the Boer Cup.
2: Nazim, I don't know if you saw in the social media in the week, but they got a mug now as well. There's an Up the Kloof mug as well that came out for 100 rand, so you can get your mug from them as well. But listen, I don't think the Boer Cup washes their clothing in the week. I think they only wash out their SK Warmers jerseys and stuff, because that's all they wear all the time.
0: Yeah, no, absolutely. Gentlemen, just 10 seconds to wrap up with you, Zuchti. I'll give you 10 seconds, Riaz, before I'm going to chat to Shafiq Nuruddin. Just your take on the entire game?
1: No, I think it's kudos to Radio 786 for

0: And it's a big thing, and more people need to, they need to know about this. I mean, Riaz being an Exco member at Western Province Rugby, this is what they've been wanting to achieve, to get people involved with the game, more so community rugby, where support is massive. And I mean, just to create opportunities of hope for these kids playing on a Saturday in the green and blue, or in the red of Collegians, or in the yellow and blue of Violets. That's what it's about, community involvement. 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
1: Shukran Zuhti, and shukran for coming out and being part of the commentary team.
2: Shukran to Zuhti as well for coming out. Zuhti, of course, involved with Western Province Academy teams as well, involved with the Craven Week teams, and he can tell you that there's obviously the conversion rate in our communities into those teams is actually very, very good currently now. So we're doing our work here on the ground as well. So as for Western Province, we are very proud of what's happening, very proud of these clubs. No incidents here today, which is brilliant. No incidents in the stands, nothing on the field. So kudos to everybody involved for today. And thank you again to 786 and to our sponsor, of course, Jive, for the outside broadcast. Shukran so much to everybody.
1: Riaz Khan, Zuhdi Abdullah, it's been a pleasure working with you this afternoon. Yes, I think another absolutely brilliant game. Scottish Glenwormers dominating 95-12. Did you think that will be the score when you drove into the ground this afternoon?
3: Well, Nazim, when it came to halftime, I was actually making a joke to our colleagues here, say that SK can declare now, because they UWC, now they were committed, but they just ran into an inferno that was burning at full steam. And the speed that SK Warmers played at, as well as how they minimized making mistakes. And every time they were in the 25 of UWC, they crossed the whitewash. It was a clinical performance by SKW.
1: I always say, if you still look around, you still have the SK Warmers supporters just hanging around, and that happens every Saturday when they play home. And we always talked about what happened in the Boer Cup on a Sunday morning after a performance like this.
3: I think the Kusisis is going for a very, very good price tomorrow. Probably you'll probably get it free at 95-12, and that is not the amount of Kusisis we're talking about. That is the score. It was 12 for the visitors, UWC. They were completely annihilated today by the home team, Scottish Glenwormers. Well done to that team. Fantastic.
1: And I just want to say before you wrapped up, obviously we spoke about the Boer Cup, up Whale Street, Jordan Street, Leeuwen Street, Penn Street, you go Rose Street, you go higher up to Scottish Kloof. And it's always a celebration, because Saturday nights and coming Sundays, when a performance like this, they say it's almost like La Barang in the Boer Cup.
3: Well, it's Matwi La Barangs and Ian by the look of this score. So it was an absolute fantastic this afternoon. Nazim, shukran to you and your team for, it's 4 minutes, yeah, fantastic. We can still chat about it.
1: No, absolutely, Shafiq.
3: Good crowd, Nazim.
1: Absolutely. And there's one of our 786, that's a man from the Boer Cup. You want to know the Scottish Glenwormers, they're already eating kusistas in the stands, Shafiq. I think, but what an afternoon, Shafiq. And I'm going to leave it over to you to have the final say this afternoon. But 95-14. Absolutely amazing by the team from the Boer Cup.
3: Shukran Nazim White, and of course the entire commentating team, which is Riaz Khan, Zuhti Abdullah and Nazim White. What a fantastic job, and what a great spectacle for rugby. Shukran to the technical team as well, Lukman Brown, our two on-air producers, Ibrahim Abrams and Hamid Essie, and of course the Ahmad brothers, that's Ahmad, as well as his brother Hussein here from the Greenpoint track, where SK Warmers annihilated. That's a strong word. I'm sorry to use it. Destroyed, that's also a strong word. Demolished, we leave it at that. At 95-12 for Scottish Glenwormers from the Green Paint track. From everybody involved here, from the entire Radio 786 team. And thanks to Jive, because we were jiving this live broadcast. Because Jive is alive with Radio 786. Stay tuned as we return you to our studio. My name is Shafiq Nuruddin, and the entire team, we say farewell until we chat again. Shukran, assalamu alaikum wa rahmatullah.

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0: Assalamu alaikum wa rahmatullahi ta'ala wa barakatuh, and welcome to another edition of Awakening, the show that illuminates the spirit of Islam. My name is Abdusalam Kamruddin, and I'll be with you until 8 p.m. this evening, inshallah. And as always, it is great to be back in your company, wherever you may find yourselves. We pray that Allah subhanahu wa ta'ala's love and protection remains with you and your loved ones. And alhamdulillah, this evening we are starting a complete new topic with Hafiz Mahmoud Khatib in the first few minutes. And we will be discussing something very relevant in today's day and age, and that is the importance of the attachment of the Holy Quran in the time of artificial intelligence. And moving on from the bit later on the show, at about 6:45 or so, we will be joined once again by Maulana Tashriq Hatas in part two of a four-part series where we discuss contemporary issues that the Ummah is being faced with. And for this evening, we will be speaking to Maulana about the misunderstanding of the concept of bidah. And thereafter, culminating in the conclusion part of the program, is where we're sending our beautiful love, our praises, and durood upon Nabi Muhammad sallallahu alaihi wasallam in the form of nasheed, naat, and kawali. And all of that happening right here on the Awakening Show with myself, Abdusalam Kamruddin. For now, I have on the line and welcome Hafiz Mahmoud Khatib. Assalamu alaikum, rahmatullah.
1: Wa alaykum as-salam wa rahmatullahi ta'ala wa barakatuh to your good self and all the wonderful listeners of Radio 786 on this beautiful Saturday evening, inshallah.
0: Alhamdulillah, Fasab. We can plan as much as we want, but Allah's plans always prevail. And, we had a little bit of a hiccup coming into studio earlier, and hence why we started a few minutes later than was scheduled. But nonetheless, we are here, alhamdulillah. And we will be going on for until about, say, 6:40, inshallah. So we don't have much time, unfortunately. However, the topic is quite relevant today, to today's day and age as well. So speak to us about how we can remain present with Allah subhanahu wa ta'ala with all of these social media distractions that one finds today as well. And inshallah, even if time does allow, speak to us also on how innocent the algorithms of social media and AI really are.
1: Alhamdulillah, wa salatu wa salamu ala Rasulullah wa ala alihi wa ashabi wa barik wa salim. First and foremost, Brother Abdussalam, we ask Allah subhanahu wa ta'ala to grant us barakah in time. And that is one of the challenges we have. Wal asr, innal insana lafi khusr. By the time, surely man is in a state of loss. Illa alladhina amanu, except those who believe, wa amilu salihat, and those who do good deeds. وَتَوَاسُوا بِالْحَقِّ وَتَوَاسُوا بِالصَّبْرِ, and those who are enjoined upon rightfulness and enjoined upon patience and perseverance in the reliance of Allah subhanahu wa ta'ala. Having said that, we know amongst the biggest challenges we have, especially in this time of what they call the great deception, the great times of Dajjal in a sense, the time of where we are being deceived of everything that is substantial towards everything that is superficial, everything that is spiritual to everything that is just ritual. And that's why we are being programmed to become robots and mechanical beings and not those that are spiritual beings trying to attach themselves to their creator out of thankfulness and out of love. And that's one of the challenges that has impacted upon the ummah and mankind at large is the smartphones that we have today, the algorithms that we know are not so innocent, and all those things in social media that distract us from the real reality of things. Nowadays, people don't even have time to go to the Qabristan. In fact, even if they do, they try and avoid it, because the first thing you get when you get into the Qabristan and you say, As-salamu alaykum ya ahl al-qubur, min al-mu'mineen antum salafuna wa nahnu bil-athar wa nahnu insha'Allah bikum lahiqoon. The reality is you greet them with a confirmation that you have preceded us and you have went before us from this dimension into the barzakh, into the qabr, into the next dimension. And we will surely join you. And that's why people are very challenged from going to the qabristan, because they want to try and delay that process for themselves by virtue of not going there at all, and trying to be in denial. Because once you get to the Qabristan, you realize that you only have two pieces of cloth that are going to go in with you, and you cannot take your smartphone in you. All those TikToks and all those Instagrams And all those things that you have been so engrossed and we've been scrolling day in and day out, hours and hours have been coming out in that component and that process, we realize that that is going to come to a naught. It's going to be of absolutely no assistance. But what is more substantial, like our love for the Quran and that which is supposed to be our companion in the qabr, we have very little time to recite the Holy Quran. And that's why Allah subhanahu wa ta'ala reminds us, you see, the Quran is called by many names. Amongst the names that Allah subhanahu wa ta'ala refers to is called Al-Quran. It is called Al-Kitab, the book. It is called Al-Dhikr. Inna nahnu nazzalna al-Dhikr wa inna lahu lahafidhun. The Quran is called by many names, but Allah subhanahu wa ta'ala, in these verses of the Holy Quran, he says, وَكَذَلِكَ أَوْحَيْنَا إِلَيْكَ رُوحًا مِّنْ أَمْرِنَا. And we have sent to you, Ya Rasulullah, O Prophet, a revelation, a Quran, by our command, a ruh. And the Quran is now called a ruh. Imagine, the ruh, the soul in our life, is Al-Quran Al-Kareem. And Allah subhanahu wa ta'ala then goes on further, مَا كُنْتَ تَدْرِي مَا الْكِتَابِ وَلَا الْإِيمَانِ وَلَكِنْ جَعَلْنَاهُ نُورًا نهدي به من نشاء من عبادنا. It's not only a ruh, it's not only a soul, but it's also a nur. It is a light that guides us. The more we recite the Quran, the more ruh and more soul we have. And the more we recite the Quran, the more nur, the more light there is in our pathway, especially in the darkness of the qabr. And our pathway to Allah subhanahu wa ta'ala will be lit up by reciting the Holy Quran. And that's why, this very important name of the Quran called Ruh and Nur reminds us that if we want to have soul and we want to have Ruh and we want to have this great revelation in our lives, we need to recite the Quran. We need to make tadabbur of the Holy Quran. And neglecting that in favor of our social media, you recite the Quran for a few minutes, one is now getting tired. But if you scroll for hours, then it seems that is, you don't know where the time goes away. And wal asr, innal insana lafi khusr. I mean, there is beneficial components in the social media. We don't deny that. But we know that these algorithms are not at all innocent, because on one moment we will hear the most beautiful recitation, قَالَ إِنِّي عَبْدُ اللَّهِ آتَانِيَ الْكِتَابَ وَجَعَلَنِي نَبِيًّا 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So we will be listening, we'll be scrolling on our Instagram, and then we'll hear the most beautiful recitation, sometimes just recited by one qari, or sometimes collectively in a group, and we are so inspired by it. But the very next thing that pops up is something that goes completely against the grain of any adab and akhlaq, even for the Quran itself. You find a scantily clad lady, or you find somebody that's completely naked, or something that's completely against Islamic ethics and values that pops up, and then it kind of makes it acceptable to the one who is scrolling that both these opposites, in a sense, can coexist with each other. Being obedient to Allah and reciting His kalam can then coexist, wa na'udhu billah, with that which is completely fawahish, and that leads to lewdness. So this is amongst the challenges, and that's why it's important for us to get back into the Quran, because the best form of dhikr, amongst the best form of dhikr, is the recitation of the Holy Quran. The Rasul sallallahu alayhi wa sallam reminds us that Allah has His own people amongst mankind. They ask, Ya Rasulullah, who are they? Rasul sallallahu alayhi wa sallam said, Hum ahlul Quran, hum ahlullah. They are the people of the Quran and they are people of Allah. Wa khasatuhu. And these are the chosen people of Allah subhanahu wa ta'ala. This Quran will join you and be your companion in the darkness of the qabr, and it will become a ruh and a nur for you in the qabr. But your social media and all of these distraction and this artificial intelligence, I mean, the name alone should let us know that yes, there is intelligence in it, but it is artificial. It is not realistic. It is not substantial. It is not authentic. It has its limitations. And that's why AI alone, at least they are being transparent by letting you know that it is intelligent. But we need to let you know that it's artificial intelligence. It is not authentic intelligence. It's not the same where you rely on AI as the same as you sit in the feet of a great scholar and the suhbah of an alim. And that's why the Quran will be brought on the day of Qiyamah, and it will say for its reciter, my Lord, it will beseech Allah subhanahu wa ta'ala. It will speak on your behalf. Adorn him or her. So he will be made to wear a crown of nobility. Then it will say, my Lord, give him more. So he will be clothed with a suit of nobility. Then it will say, my Lord, be pleased with him. So Allah will be pleased with him. And it will be said to him, recite and rise up and be increased in reward with every ease. And that's why Sayyidina Uthman ibn Affan radiallahu anhu said, if your hearts were pure, they would never have enough of reciting Allah subhanahu wa ta'ala's words. Do whatever you wish to get close to Allah subhanahu wa ta'ala. But no, you will never get closer to him with anything more beloved to him than his own words. Every verse, every letter of the Quran you recite, you are rewarded 10 rewards. Alif, Lam, Mim, it's 3 letters, it is 30 rewards. And مَنْ يَقْرَأُ الْقُرْآنَ وَهُوَ مَاهِرٌ بِهْ مَعَ السَّفَرَةِ الْكِرَامٍ بَرَّهِ Whoever recites the Quran, Allah subhanahu wa ta'ala will raise them amongst the noble angels and the scribes. And those who even struggle to recite the Quran, maybe they stutter to recite, or they have difficulty deciphering the words to recite the Quran. وَمَنْ يَقْرَأُ الْقُرْآنَ وَيَتَتَعْتَهُ بِهِ شَاقٌ عَلِيهِ أَجْرًا Then for those persons who struggle, Allah subhanahu wa ta'ala grants them double the reward. And there is so much of benefits. مَا اِجْتَمَعَ قَوْمٌ فِي بَيْتٍ مِّن بُيُوتِ اللَّهِ There is no gathering better than the gathering in the houses of Allah subhanahu wa ta'ala. يَتْلُونَ كِتَابَ اللَّهِ The Prophet sallallahu alayhi wa sallam reminds us that they recite the Holy Quran. 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So that's why it's important for us to go back to reciting the Quran. Don't spend all your hours all your hours in social media, because shaitan promises you, وَقَالَ لَأَتَّخِذَنَّ مِنْ عِبَادِكَ نَصِيبًا مُفْرُودًا I will surely take hold of a certain number of your servants, وَلَأُذِلَّنَّهُمْ وَلَأُمَنِّيَنَّهُمْ وَلَآمُرَنَّهُمْ And I will certainly mislead them. And I will give them false hopes and delude them. Because every time you look at post, you are caught up in a false hope of somebody else's life that is not even authentic or real. And I will give you false hope and delude you. And I will order them. And they will be ordered. And whoever takes, Allah subhanahu wa ta'ala says, يَتَّخِذِ الشَّيْطَانَ وَلِيًّا مِن دُونِ اللَّهِ فَقَدْ خَسِرَ خُسْرَانًا مُبِينًا These algorithms are, many of them are meant to deviate us and distract us from having this khushu in our salah, from having that sujood that connects us to Allah. We are rushing to it so we can get back to the next notification and the next message that's waiting for us. There is no substantial benefit by many of these messages that are artificial in their very core and essence. But there is substantialness, there is authentic elements when you recite the Holy Quran. And that's why كِتَابٌ أَنزَلْنَاهُ إِلَيْكَ مُبَارَكٌ لِيَدَّبَّرُوا آيَاتِهِ وَلِيَتَذَكَّرُوا أُولُو الْأَلْبَابِ This is a blessed book which we reveal to you, that you may reflect upon its verses, and those with understanding may take heed. There is proper etiquette, there is proper love, there is proper understanding, lots of barakah, lots of khair. The more you recite the Quran, the more you want to recite more and more. You will not get tired, and you will be connected with Allah subhanahu wa ta'ala, because the Rasul sallallahu alayhi wa sallam reminds us, وَخَيْرُ الْحَدِيثِ كِتَابُ اللَّهِ The best speech is the speech and the kitab of Allah. وَخَيْرُ الْهَدِي هَدِي سَيِّدِنَا مُحَمَّدٍ صَلَّى اللَّهُ عَلَيْهِ وَسَلَّمَ And the best gift is the gift of Sayyidina Muhammad sallallahu alayhi wa sallam. There is nothing more beneficial for the heart than reading the Quran with contemplation and reflection. It is the Quran that inspires love and longing for Allah. It generates fear of Him and hope in Him. It makes one turn in repentance to Him and rely on Him. It causes one to fully submit to Him, leave matters in His hands, and be pleased with His decree. The reciting the Quran inspires patience and gratitude, and it is a means of acquiring all of the characteristics which give life to

0: increase in knowledge, and may it be a means of light within our life, inshallah. Ameen. So, to answer the question, no. There is no verse or authentic hadith or consensus stating that whatever the Prophet ﷺ did not do is haram or a bid'ah. The Prophet ﷺ said, "Man ahdatha fi amrina hadha ma laysa minhu fahuwa raddun." Whoever introduces into this matter of ours that which is not from it, it will be rejected. So the Prophet ﷺ said, "Ma laysa minhu," that which is not from the religion, not simply what I did not do. The scholars of the usul state, "At-tarku la yaqtadi tahrim," mere abandonment does not imply prohibition. So the Prophet or the Sahaba ikram themselves did things that the Prophet ﷺ did not do in the exact form, such as compiling the Quran into the Mus'haf and gathering people behind the Imam for Tarawih, where Sayyidina Umar says, "Ni'matil bid'ah." You know, this is a good bid'ah. On another occasion, the Prophet ﷺ was sitting with the Sahaba and they were eating something called Tabd in Arabic. I think it's a lizard. And the Prophet ﷺ pushed it away. And I think the companion that was with him was Khalid bin Walid. And he noticed the Prophet ﷺ did this. And he asked the Prophet ﷺ, "Did you push it away because it is haram?" The Prophet ﷺ said, "No, it's just not from our people. So I don't find liking in it. But it's okay for you all to eat." So that is an idea of, just because the Prophet ﷺ did not do something, it doesn't mean that it automatically becomes haram for you to do. We look at Sayyidina Bilal radiallahu ta'ala anhu, famous hadith where the Prophet ﷺ enters the masjid for Fajr and he sees Bilal. He says to Bilal that I heard your footsteps in Jannah. What action are you doing? Bilal said, "Ya Rasulullah, the only thing I can think of is that after I perform wudu, I make 2 rakat of salah for the performance of wudu." The Prophet ﷺ did not do this. The Prophet ﷺ didn't encourage us, and neither did the other Sahaba do this. But Bilal understood that you can introduce something new in the religion as long as it does not go against its principles, which is the Quran and the Sunnah. So where is salah from? The Quran and the Sunnah, and from Sayyidina Rasulullah. So for that great action that he did, Allah subhanahu wa ta'ala afforded his footsteps to be heard within Jannah. So the correct question is not, did the Prophet ﷺ do it? The correct question is, does it contradict the Quran and the Sunnah or the principles of the Sharia? If not, then merely because the Prophet ﷺ did not do it does not make it haram or a bid'ah.
1: Alhamdulillah. So I hope that clears up that aspect of the confusion or the misunderstanding nonetheless. Moving on, Malana, the next one is, isn't every bid'ah a misguidance?
0: The answer is simply no. The scholars of Ahl Sunnah wal Jama'ah explain that there is a difference between an innovation that contradicts the religion and a new practice that has a basis within the religion. That is simple. Something that is new, that was not found 1400 years ago, that we find today within our time, if that contradicts the Quran and the Sunnah, for example, today someone comes and says LGBTQ is halal, because there's basis within the Quran. We know there's no basis for it in the Quran. That is a clear bid'ah. That is a clear haram. Because you're going directly against the Quran. It contradicts. But if someone comes with a new bid'ah, for instance, I ask you, as Abdul Salam, if I decide Thursday after Asr, we're going to hand out soup with bread every Thursday after Asr, is this permissible? Everybody's going to say yes. I'm going to ask you, where's your evidence? You're going to say, because it's sadaqah, you must give food, the Prophet was generous. So you went to go find evidence to prove that it is sadaqah to give soup and bread and it's a good deed and you must feed the poor, etc., etc. So how did you find basis for that? But you can't find basis for everything else, like dhikr, like mawlid, like nasheed, like standing for salawat. The same evidence you use for the soup is the same evidence that's applied for this, because what we are doing does not contradict the Quran and the Sunnah. So if I'm handing out soup, it's not something that, I'm not doing something that contradicts the Quran. I'm doing something that the Quran encourages. Help the poor, help the needy, right? And that is from the Sunnah of our beloved Prophet Muhammad sallallahu alaihi wasallam. So the Prophet says, "Man ahdatha fi amrina hadha ma laysa fahuwa minhu fahuwa raddun." Whoever introduces into this matter of ours that which is not from it, it is rejected, right? So we need to understand whether or not the action goes against the authentic Sunnah of the Prophet Muhammad sallallahu alaihi wasallam.

0: عليه الصلاة والسلام says, من سن في الإسلام سنة حسنة فله أجرها وأجر من عملها بها بعده. Whoever introduces a good sunnah in Islam shall have its reward and the reward of those who act upon it. So if the Prophet ﷺ is saying, whoever introduces something new, a good sunnah, how can someone introduce a good sunnah? So the people that play for the other side, they say, no, this means whoever reminds people and revives a new sunnah. That is not what the Prophet ﷺ said. How can you get the reward for reviving a sunnah that is already in existence? Where the Prophet ﷺ says, man sanna fil Islam sunnatan hasana. Right? So if it is something that you are doing, which is good, for example, I, Tashriq, want to do the soup kitchen every Thursday in my area, and Athlone and Manenberg and all these areas sees it on social media, and they all want to do it. They want to participate in this good deed. I'll get the reward for what they are doing. They will get the reward for what they are doing, and that is how the reminder continues, as long as it does not contradict what the Quran and the Sunnah and the consensus of the ulama. So this proves that not every newly introduced matter is blameworthy. Rather, it is rooted in the principles of Islam. It can be praiseworthy. As we said, bid'ah is divided into two. That which is blameworthy goes against Quran and Sunnah, and that which is praiseworthy, which finds basis within the Quran and the Sunnah. This is exactly what Sayyidina Umar demonstrated when he gathered the people behind the Imam for Tarawih, and he says, what an excellent bid'ah. Had every bid'ah been a misguidance without exception, Umar would have never done this. Imam Ash-Shafi therefore said, innovations are of two types, that which contradicts the Quran, the ijma, and the athar is blameworthy, and that which introduces good without contradicting, these is praiseworthy.
1: SubhanAllah, so it's good that Manaz mentioned, Imam Shafi as well. Predominantly we find in Cape Town, especially many of us, we follow the madhab or the school of Imam Shafi as well. So even in an instance like that, there are some that may follow that school of thought, but still does not understand, you know, the concept or the difference between the different bid'ahs as well.
0: Yes, and what I've seen lately is that the issue of bid'ah and the issue of haram and the issue of halal, meaning that which is permissible and that which is impermissible, this is in the subject of fiqh, right? So the fiqh we learn today, then you have a fiqh that is usulul fiqh, in which you'll have the instruments and the tools on how scholars derive from the Quran and Sunnah rulings for you and me as the layman to act upon them. So to be in this area or in this context of fiqh, we must understand that if someone does something and you don't want to do it based off your evidence, you can't say that he's on kufr. You can't say that he's a problematic Muslim. Because within the fiqh, you find that which is permissible and that which is impermissible based on evidence. But now what we have done is, we have taken fiqh issues without word action, and we have placed it by aqidah. And now we're making people Christian and non-believers because he wants to have a mawlid, or because he wants to do the Ratib al-Haddad, or because he wants to stand for Salawat. These are actions. So we must not misinterpret these things. And I see it a lot, because every Muslim feels that, because I'm a Muslim, I have the right to speak about Islam. A one-minute video of a sheikh that you heard saying that kullu bid'ah in dalala, that every type of bid'ah is misguidance, and every misguidance is in the fire of Jahannam. That one-minute video does not give you context to the depth and the complexity of our religion. It does not work like it. You need to study for years, you know, to understand why scholars understood the religion as how they understood it today. So the word kullu, every, can't merely be understood as for everything, because how many kullus don't Allah use in the Quran? But it did not indicate everything, but it was specific to that. So in this idea, kullu, every, is specific to that which contradicts the Quran, not in a general purpose, because that would then go against the hadith of the Prophet ﷺ, says whoever introduces something new, he gets a reward for it for those who follow him. That contradicts it. So how do we reconcile between those hadith? So we must understand, for our understanding, is that yes, the Prophet ﷺ did say every type of bid'ah is a misguidance, unless it contradicts the Quran and the Sunnah, then that is valid. However, if there's basis for it within the Quran and the Sunnah, then it is accepted and Allah knows best.
1: SubhanAllah. Now, moving on to, the month that is forthcoming, soon, inshallah. Is celebrating the Mawlid an act of worship in itself, or is it simply a gathering that contains established acts of worship such as Quran, Salawat, charity, and reminders and so on?
0: Yes. Allah subhanahu wa ta'ala says in Surah Duha, wa amma bi ni'mati rabbika fahaddith. Publicize the favors of your Lord. What does that mean? To make public. Today we make public everything. We buy a car, we make it public. We got a new job, we make it public. So, wa amma bi ni'mati rabbika fahaddith. Publicize it to the dunya. Show that the dunya, that Allah has favored you. So what is the greatest favor that we have gotten as Muslims? It's Muhammad sallallahu alayhi wa sallam. So we must publicize him. The idea of the Mawlid is that whatever it contains within it, what do? The Quran. Quran is from the religion. We send salawat, inna Allah malaikatu yusalluna. Even Allah is saying, Allah and the angels are sending salawat. Then we speaking about goodness. Allah says in the Quran, encourage towards good and forbid from evil. And we're teaching the seerah of Sayyidina Muhammad sallallahu alayhi wa sallam in a time when children know of everyone else, they don't know the Prophet. Now the other day I was asking a few youngsters, when was the Prophet sallam born? What was his father's name? No one knows. So the Mawalid is here for us to come together as a community so that we can learn about our Prophet Muhammad sallallahu alayhi wa sallam. Our answer should always be to these people. We don't need to give you a proof for why we want to do an action. Because the usul of our religion, that everything is permissible until proven haram. So you need to prove to us why a Mawlid is haram. The Prophet ﷺ comes into the masjid. He finds a sahaba. He asks the sahaba, why are you gathered? They said, Ya Rasulullah, we're only gathering to show gratitude to Allah for sending you to us and making us Muslim. And the Prophet ﷺ said, I did not want you to swear to Allah why you are gathering. I'm only asking because Allah informed Jibreel to come inform me that Allah is pleased with this gathering. So if Allah is pleased with a gathering that is intended to gather, to speak about Rasulullah and to show gratitude for Allah sending him to us as our Prophet, then how can we find an issue with this? So whatever is done within the Mawlid is permissible. You're going to speak about, no, but women and men is together, women and men is together by the Kaaba, women and men is together at Masjid Nabawi, women and men is together everywhere. We need to understand why we are coming. And yes, these programs, there is segregation. Outside, we can't help if boys and girls are talking to one another. So you can't, if the hand is paining, you can't cut off the whole arm. That is one part of the issue at the program. You can't throw away the whole issue and make the whole issue now bidah and haram because a girl and a boy speaking outside. No, the khair must carry on. So the basis of this is within the Quran and Sunnah, and it will be accepted.
1: Absolutely, Manana. Just to touch on that as well, in many times, or in all aspects, for example, it's not the engagement of male and female within the program or within the masajid. It's like Manana says,
0: yes,
1: it's something out of the premises even,
0: yes,
1: that it occurs, which is out of our control. That is the self-control of that individual or the family of that individual, mm-hmm, to guide know, their children themselves and to steer them on the right path. Whatever happens within the gatherings or within confinements of Islam and so on. And just a thought that came to mind, a story as well, which I've heard, in the time of Rasulullah when he visited or when he entered, I'm under correction, I think it's in Yemen or somewhere, but there were a group of young girls and boys that were excited for receiving him. And upon arrival, he met them actually singing praises of him and hitting the daf and so on.
0: Yes.
1: And this is another concept on its own, which, are saying it's bidah and so on.
0: That was when the Prophet ﷺ came into Medina.
1: Yes. And he never stopped him and told him, hey, what are you doing? He said, mm-hmm, no, beautiful, carry on, mashallah. So he encouraged it.
0: Yes.
1: So it doesn't mean that he physically hit the daf himself, but he encouraged, the kids to carry on.
0: Yes.
1: And I think this is also the concept of where nasheed and so on comes from as well.
0: And the religion is falls under three things with the sunnah. You have a sunnah that is qawli and fi'ali, that which the Prophet ﷺ said and that which the Prophet ﷺ did, and sunnah takriri, that which he approved of. For instance, he saw a sahabi doing something, he saw it, he did not prohibit it. He did not say doing something wrong, he left it and he remained silent. That was his acceptance for that action, and that falls part of sunnah takriri, an approved sunnah of the Prophet Muhammad sallallahu alaihi wasallam. And I saw on one of the posts someone saying, what is the drums for? And logically, why do you eat a drum? It's entertainment, our religion is not as hard as people make it out to be, because these same people, so what's a drum for? brother, you're listening to music every day. We know you. Just because you have a fake account don't know, doesn't mean we don't know you. We know who you are. But the idea is that the idea of music and drums, the scholars have spoken about that. That is many, many, many years, many scholars, giants of ulama of this time, have spoken on these things. Mm. It's all coming now surfacing on social media because someone feels that, I go to class every Tuesday, now I want to be a mufti. It don't work like that. One guy I saw, he was saying to this person in his comments, when the person asked him something, he said to the person, I'm not a scholar. I only take from my sheikh. And I'm like, then I commented on there and said to him, but in your previous videos, you made fun of people saying my sheikh said and my sheikh said. I rather want to hear what my sheikh has to say than listening to your opinion, because I know my sheikh has a chain of transmission to the Prophet ﷺ. But so why is it a problem if I say, my sheikh say, but you can say I'm not a scholar, but I'm taking from what the ulama is telling me. First of all, you're not a scholar, so why are you talking about deen? Because anyone who gives understanding and interpretation to ayat of the Quran without requisite knowledge is kufr by Imam Nawawi. So where is that conversation? And this person blocked me. And I didn't. I just wanted to understand his methodology of how he brings across these matters. And I said that Mawlid and Bidah, we spoke about this. Almost every year we speak about this. So we don't want to get into that. Mm. But what I'm criticizing, how you criticize everyone else for saying my sheikh. So, but now when you're saying your sheikh saying, then it's okay. But Allah knows best, alhamdulillah.
1: Well, you know, time is against us. But nonetheless, I'm going to give one more,
0: Bismillah,
1: inshallah, before we conclude. Why did scholars of Ahle Sunnah classify Bidah into the five legal rulings whilst others reject this classification? Who has the stronger evidence?
0: So the scholars of Ahle Sunnah classified Bidah according to the five legal rulings, because every newly introduced matter must be judged according to the principles of the Sharia. Everything must be judged according to the principles of the Sharia, not merely because it is new. So, for example, Imam Abdus Salam, he divided innovation into obligatory, recommended, permissible, disliked, and forbidden. This classification was accepted by leading scholars such as Imam Nawawi and the likes of Ibn Hajar. The evidence is the reconciliation of all the texts. The Prophet ﷺ says, وَقُلُّ بِدَعٍ طَلَالَ. And the Prophet ﷺ said, "Man sunnah fil Islam, sunnatan hasana." Whoever introduces a good sunnah in Islam, it will be accepted. And Sayyidina Umar obviously saying that, what an excellent bidah this is. So they looked at all these maxims, all the ahadith of the Prophet Muhammad sallallahu alaihi wasallam, and they understood it to mean that you get praiseworthy and you get blameworthy. Hence, they then divided into these classifications of haram or permissible, recommended, praiseworthy or blameworthy. So by reconciling all these evidences, the scholars concluded that every innovation which contradicts the Sharia is blameworthy, while every new matter that has a basis in the Sharia is not included in the Prophet's Sunnah. This is an approach that follows, or approach that all the usulis follow as a methodology to understand the terminology of bidah and how they have classified it. So in our stronger opinion is that we have majority of scholars that understood it the same way as the next or the previous scholar. As I mentioned, a chain of transmission. Today we have no chain of transmission with regards to everything is in the fire of Jahannam and everything is a misguidance, because the Mawlid didn't come yesterday or 300 years ago. I think we have 1 minute left. Just to touch on this, Islam came 300 years ago, right? And it came with the understanding of the Ratib al-Haddad as a dhikr by Imam Abdullah bin Ali al-Haddad, and it was given ijazah to Sheikh Yusuf al-Maqasiri. I think we should touch on this on another topic for our Muslims to understand the idea of Islam within Cape Town. So these things were all filled with innovations, as the other side are claiming, right? But the idea was never innovation. The idea was Islam. This was Islam. So all these scholars understood it, ila Rasulillah sallallahu alaihi wasallam, in a matter that if it contradicts the Quran and the Sunnah, remove it. If it is from the Quran and the Sunnah, it is accepted. So look at the Ratib al-Haddad. Look at the entire dhikr. Everything within it is from the Sunnah of the Prophet ﷺ. He only compiled it into one script as a litany so that we can recite it in the morning, in the afternoon, and the evening. as our beloved Prophet Muhammad sallallahu alaihi wasallam recited it, but not in a compilation. So the basis for this is we, within the sunnah. So how can we reject something? So all these, the scholars of Ahli Sunnah wal Jama'ah, understood it to be a simple thing. If it's against, it's blameworthy. If it's for it, it is praiseworthy, and Allah knows best.
1: SubhanAllah, shukran Malana for that beautiful, clarification, I would say. And speaking of the sunnah as well, we find another problem on social media, which is quite rife, is where people are starting to reject the sunnah. They're rejecting, even the hadith, authentic hadith of Rasulullah. And this is a problem. Whilst I've seen a video, someone has commented, where is all of this coming from all of a sudden? We never found this 20, 30 years back. Why is it all of a sudden surfacing now?
0: Yes, I think most of the time, my first approach to these matters is people are looking for clout. And they don't have light of guidance within their heart. So it is easy for them to say these things. For instance, you and me, we would be afraid to just say that, you know, the Prophet is maybe dead in reality, you know, and he's not a benefit for us. But there are people that will come to the screen and say it because they have no nur. There's no light in their heart. And we can't place that light. Whoever Allah guides, no one can misguide. And whoever Allah misguides, no one can guide. So our duty as Muslims is to always nurture these people and show tolerance to their understanding. And I did see this one Buddha speaking about Bukhari is haram and Muslim, and they weren't in the time of the Prophet, and we should only follow Quran. And how are you going to follow Quran? How are you going to learn how to make salah? So all these things is within the context of the hadith. As one of our scholars beautifully mentioned, that the Quran is like a room, and the hadith to it, it's the light to the room. So yes, the Quran can stand on its own, hadith can stand on its own, but in most cases, it requires one another for understanding purposes, and that is the beauty of this religion. That's why we have Imam Shafi, Imam Abu Hanifa, Imam Ahmad. We have them because they studied many years, 15, 20, just to learn the language of Arabic, so that you and I can make salah today, so that you and I can understand ghusl, understand the kafang, understand these maxims. So today, one video is never going to make you a scholar. One video is never going to misguide the ummah. One video is not going to change the mentality of a religion that came from 1400 years ago with La ilaha illallah, Muhammadur Rasulullah. But we use these platforms to correct these situations because it is falling on ignorant ears. And falling on ignorant ears, people are starting to believe it, and these groups are growing. However, guidance is only from Allah subhanahu wa ta'ala.
1: JazakAllah so much, Malana. We are unfortunately out of time. I would have loved to have continued this conversation, but nonetheless, we'll continue it next Saturday, inshallah, part 3 or 4. We're looking forward to that one. Once again, shukran for your time, Malana Tashriq Hattas. We're going for a quick, not a quick break, but rather for the break of the waqt of Isha, inshallah. And when we do come back, we'll be in the concluding part of the awakening, where we're sending our love, our praises, and durood upon Nabi Muhammad sallallahu alayhi wa sallam. Do stay tuned to Radio 786 100.4 FM.
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1: Assalamu alaikum wa rahmatullahi ta'ala wa barakatuh, and welcome back to Awakening, the show that illuminates the spirit of Islam. If you have just tuned in, you are listening to Radio 786 on 100.4 FM. I'm Abdul Salam Kamruddin, and I'll be with you for the next half an hour until about 8 PM this evening, inshallah. We are in the final segment of the Awakening show, and this is the segment where we're sending our love, our praises and durood upon Nabi Muhammad sallallahu alayhi wa sallam. And we've got some beautiful kalam, some naat and beautiful nasheeds as well lined up for everyone. And to open up the floor, I would say, or to open the curtain of this evening's presentation on the different tracks presented for you, is a beautiful one after quite a long time. We're presenting to you Ahmad Hussein with Sadlohun.

Milad Rasa Qadri with Allah Allah Nabika Garana. Before we move on with the next one on the charts, just an event announcement that has come through, and I see this one fits in quite well with the previous two sessions we've had on Awakening, and this one is a 5-week course, The Proofs of Ahlu Sunnah, an educational course providing clear evidence from the Quran and authentic Hadith and the understanding of the Salafu Salih on important issues that are affecting our community today. Issues are like the Mawlid al-Nabi, Tawassul, Bid'ah, Tabarruk, and Tasawwuf, and so on, inshallah. So they'll be intensively discussing all of these aspects and clarifying all of the misconceptions about them as well, taking place every Tuesday evening beginning the 28th July from Isha Salah or after Isha Salah for 5 weeks, conducted by Mawlana Tahir Abrams. And this is all taking place at the Sunni Jumu'ah Masjid in Pelican Park. All are invited and welcome. It is absolutely free. So do make your way down to the Sunni Jumu'ah Masjid if you would love to learn more on this aspect in terms of getting clarification on the Mawlid al-Nabi, on what the Tawassul really is and what the concept of Bid'ah is, and also Tabarruk and Tasawwuf as well. It is open to everyone, male and female. We'll give you some more event announcements shortly as well. Just moving on with the playlist, we're bringing to you a brand new release. In fact, you're probably the lucky very first few to listen to this, as it is a brand new release just a few hours ago, until we've brought it to the airwaves of Radio 786 right here on The Awakening Show. And this one is titled Aka Nebulaya by Prince Naseeb Abbas.

Akane Bulaya by Prince Naseeb Abbas, and our ardent listener Aslam saying it tops, alhamdulillah. Shukran for joining us as always, and always enjoying the kalams we have presented for you. Nonetheless, moving on with our playlist now is a beautiful nasheed, and this one is by Muhammad Yusuf as well as Mikael Mala, titled Asalli.

Mohammed Yusuf and Mikhail Mala, beautifully rendering that one together, titled Salli. And another event announcement, as we are coming closer to the month of Rabi al-Awwal, our Mawlid invitations are arriving, alhamdulillah, and the first one of which is hosted by Abdul Qadir Khalfi and family, the House of Rad, invites you and your family to the annual Milad al-Nabi, inshallah, Saturday the 15th August, commencing at 4 o'clock at the Alexandra Sinton High School Hall in Thornton Road in Athlone. The program consists of Barzanji Mawlid, Supper, Maghrib Salah, Kira'a by Sheikh Harun Mous, the lecture by Hafiz Mahmoud Khatib, Grand Mehfil and Nat with guest Hafiz Idris Habibi of Durban, as well as Mu'in Qadri from India for the very first time in South Africa. Ladies' provision is also available. So this one taking place Saturday the 15th of August at the Alexander Sinton High School, hosted by House of Rad. Moving on with our playlist now. The next one is by the legendary Rahat Fateh Ali Khan and his son Shah Zaman Ali Khan with their new release, Ya Rasulullah.

that was Ya Rasulullah by Rahat Fateh Ali Khan and Shah Zaman Ali Khan. And before we sign off, time is of the essence, of course. We're going to just share one more announcement as well that has come through. And this is actually one of the big ones that we haven't received in a while, actually. And for those who know, knows about this. And the Sunni Jumu'ah Masjid will be hosting the biggest festival of its kind. And they are back with the Maulud Festival 1448, which they've been away for a few years. But alhamdulillah, they are big, better and back indeed. A blessed gathering celebrating the birth and the greatest personality and most beloved of Allah coming soon. Save the dates, the 1st, 2nd, 3rd and 4th of October, inshallah. For more information, you can also contact myself for this one on 072-109-1889, inshallah. That's the Maulud Festival happening at the Sunni Jumu'ah Masjid on the 1st, 2nd, 3rd and 4th of October. And nonetheless, moving on with our playlist now is one of my personal favorites. In fact, a personal friend of mine, he checked in with me not too long ago and he just asked me, I hope you're playing my tracks as well. And so this one, I'm definitely showing you that I am definitely playing your tracks nonetheless, by Rayhan Karim Mawla Sadi Muhammad. He often comes down to Cape Town to shoot his videos for his tracks as well.

Rehan Karim with Mawla Saddi Muhammad. And the time is of the essence, of course, and we have just time for one more quick one. But before we do that, a message that has come through, a shout out to Auntie Nuri of Pelican Park, saying Assalamu alaikum, trust all is well, enjoying the program, keep it up, always good timing to relax and listen, alhamdulillah, shukran for always showing your love and support towards the Awakening Show. So we're ending off things this evening with Nazara by Ahmad Rubani. So from my side, Abdul Salam Kamruddin, and my team of Awakening, until we meet again next Saturday 6 to 8 p.m. we bid you wassalamu alaikum wa rahmatullahi ta'ala wa barakatuh.

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1: Hij hard op en hard op bij Kwartier. Hij hard op de kwart en dan krijg je aansluiten. Je sluit hem, hier kan het drie komen.
2: Assalamu alaikum and welcome to tonight's program on Sports Legends, Soccer Legends, Radio 786 Partnership. Adjusted program this evening because of the live coverage of rugby this afternoon. And we're grateful that we're still able to continue with the show, even though it's a late evening show. Stevie, welcome.
3: Thank you, Arun. Salam alaikum to all the listeners, and I hope you enjoy the show. We've got a bumper pack of guests, and all from the one side, and we will learn more about them as the night progresses.
2: Yes, no. Firstly, we just want to say congratulations to the Bayview team. A one-week under-16 tournament, which over 80 teams, they'll tell us more about it just now.
3: Yeah.
2: A full day today hosting the finals, and some of them have got commitments tomorrow morning as well. So we're really, really thankful that you've come in.
3: So Red Bull will do his job.
2: Yeah, but also I think just a thanks to the way in which you guys have appreciated us as Fed Legends as well.
3: Yeah.
2: Because, you know, I mean, just to be fair, post our playing experience, there's been a mixed reception.
3: Yeah,
2: that we've
3: of the
2: had.
3: Legends.
2: And, you know, so when people like you treat us the way that you do, we deeply, deeply appreciative because, as you know, Fed Legends is heritage, is welfare and development combined as one. And so, you know, when you give us an opportunity, it's really truly appreciated. And I'm sure our coaches, Jeremy Weingard, Keith America, Granville, who supported you, express that as well.
3: Yeah.
2: But just thanks for that.
3: Yeah, we carry it over to you. And I know that Red Bull is now going to kick in and you guys are going to... And I know you guys are going to come alive now. But before we go there, let's start off by just greeting the listeners. Jeff, from your side, going that way.
4: Oh, good evening, everyone. Assalamu alaikum. My name is Jeffrey Machebelele. I'm a goalkeeper coach for Bayview. I like to greet everyone that is listening to the show. Thank you.
2: Thank you very
3: we
2: much.
3: Go to Mark. Good evening, guys. My name is Mark Rodriguez. I'm the chairman and also the under-16 coach of Bayview Football Club. I want to welcome all the listeners who's going to listen a bit about our club, what our club is about, and our fantastic tournament that just finished today. We'll send everyone some great information, how it went, and what we are planned forward for next year already. Thank you.
2: Thanks, Mark.
5: Assalamu alaikum. I'm Faisal Radcliffe. I'm a coach at Bayview Football Club.
6: Hi, assalamu alaikum, everyone. It's Yasin Solomons. I'm the head coach at Bayview Football Club.
2: You're welcome, gentlemen, and I'm sure you've got lots of interesting things to tell us. So maybe just...
3: Yasin, Yasin, you say that softly that you are the head coach. No, Mark too. And you just softly whispered, I'm the head coach. Tell us, are you the head coach? The head coach?
6: Like, I'm not, to be honest, I'm not sure at the moment because we selected a team that played against Mark's team and that team won, so I don't know how it impacts my position at the club.
2: And Yasin, aren't you also involved with SAFA Cape Town coaching?
6: Yeah, we're part of the selection regional committee.
2: So just to say, when the invitation came through to us and we saw the schedule, so it was a week-long in the school holidays. And so Chairman was just telling us now 80 teams.
3: Correct.
2: And so maybe just share with the listeners the volume and value of the whole thing.
3: Look, we started with 80 teams. The teams came from all over South Africa. We had teams from Namibia. The overall winner of the tournament was from Johannesburg. We had teams from the Overberg. We had teams from Beaufort. And then obviously our teams in the whole of the Cape Metropole. Very, very nice. We had about, this year, we had about 35 new entries to our tournament. It just shows there is so much growth. Obviously, we all know that under 16 age group is probably the most vulnerable age group, where youngsters need to decide what side of the line they want to work in. And the whole idea of the Bayview Under 16 Youth Cup was always there to give our youngsters the best opportunity outside. And the tournament is happening during the first week of the school holidays. That makes it very, very important, because during the school holidays, our youngsters do not know what to do. I must thank all the clubs that was part, because most of the coaches and the managers put a week aside. They take a week leave, most of them, and they put their hearts and souls into these youngsters. I want to say to everyone there, thank you. Without the coaches, we wouldn't be in here today, okay? We have difficulties with our parents. They don't really put any energy in this. But the coaches, our heads must go. We must take our caps off and salute them for what they have done in the tournament.
2: Yeah, can I just maybe vouch for that? So in that week, I also decided to take a holiday. And as I was walking down the Sea Point Promenade, the La Masia bus parked in the same area. And so, you know, as a football person, immediately. But what I just wanted to tell you is I could see, and I did speak to one or two of the youngsters. It was the first time they had such an outing.
3: Yes.
6: Okay.
2: And you could see the sense of excitement and contentment on their faces. And it was just a coincidence. Maybe I gave them luck to win the game.
7: Maybe you did.
2: Yes, but I mean, you know, it just the opportunities you've given to these 80 teams is just phenomenal. So, you know, congratulations.
8: Now, look at the statement Mark made over the loudspeakers, which everybody could hear. Look how these guys come from there to come teach us. Mark, we register everything that comes out of your mouth.
7: I couldn't do anything.
8: Let's go to Jeff. Jeff, what is it like to work with Mark?
4: For me,
8: On the spot.
4: It's a great opportunity that he gave to us, especially as a technical staff. We've been working. I think Mark, he got a passion about football.
8: Yes.
4: He have that passion. So to work with him, it was easy to work with him because he loved football. He loved to work with people that are working very hard. They are also passionate about football, especially the youth development. So for me, it was an easy thing to work with him because I already see him. It's been a long time I was watching him. Hey, what is he doing? He's a great guy. He has passion.
8: When you look at, I was talking to Stellenbosch's coach, and he was saying that it is so difficult to find real goalkeepers. What's his Stellenbosch's coach?
2: Not Desmond Crowe?
8: No.
6: Captain.
8: Gavin
2: Hunt.
8: Gavin Hunt. Okay. I was talking to Gavin Hunt. And Gavin Hunt says it's so difficult to find proper goalkeepers in the Cape because something is amiss and what he's looking for he can't find. So if you've got an answer to that, Jeff?
4: Yeah, that's what is the difficult one. Okay, that's true. Like, for instance, I would like to say it's to be a goalkeeper coach is not easy to find a goalkeeper coach, especially in local our local football association, like Amateur League. It's some of the other clubs, they don't worry about goalkeepers. If you can see, they only have infield players. A goalkeeper is going to stand there. No one is worrying about the goalkeeper. From my point of view, I feel like now we must start like looking the goalkeepers. So that you must train those boys. They need a training session each and every time. I don't want a boy is not having a session. You see, it's very important to have each and every club must have a goalkeeper coach. Mm. Like now, Safa is sometimes is giving us also courses so that we must go and do courses so that we must be a qualified goalkeeper. So I think, like now, as I say, you must see a new blood. You must watch. Like Rowan Williams is the number one in South Africa.
8: Yeah.
4: And the goalkeeper from Orlando Pirates, Sipochane, and Ricardo Goss is also there. But now we need the new blood.
8: The full in here.
4: Yeah, so I think now we must focus on goalkeeper. Goalkeeper is the most important thing. Mm. I would like to, each and every team that is playing in Amateur League, you must have a goalkeeper coach.
8: Mm-hmm. Mm. And that's very, very, very important position. And to think that he's expecting goalkeepers to be already up and running by the time they get to his professional side. Yeah. And he finds it difficult. But you see, it is where these big managers are making the mistake. The goalkeeper is somewhere there, and they're dealing with the other things there. You know, yeah. He needs to get a proper coach to coach his goalkeepers, yeah. Although they're earmarked to play in the Pro League. Yeah. And it is almost a managerial error, you know, the overall error. You need one guy to deal with that. But if we move along, then we come to you, Faisal. So, what is your function at Bayo?
5: I'm currently the assistant coach of the top team. Mm-hmm. So, I assist Coach Yasin. Whatever he needs, he's my boss. So, whatever he don't want to do, I have to do, unfortunately. Mm. But we're a good team. Mm. We work well together.
8: Is it? So. But what is your forte? Are your forte working with the entire squad, or is your forte where you do the forwards, or you do whatever? Do you do the drills, or do you manage the entire team as a whole? What is the function that he leaves you with?
5: I'm mostly in charge of the defense,
8: I see,
5: and all the admin work around the team, sorting out everything, the cards, the med seeds, whatever we need.
8: Okay. You'll make it very much easier. Yasin, and in your aspect, how do you find, firstly, working with Mark?
6: Yeah,
8: come closer.
6: he's a very colorful character. Mm. Like, but the thing is, like, sometimes I always tell Coach Jeff and Coach Faisal, Like I always felt like he's misunderstood, because like he's got big dreams, and like what he wants to do, it's always at the benefit of football. Like so sometimes I just felt maybe he's someone that we need to help, because like me and Coach Jeff and Coach Faisal, like wherever we go together. And like, so it was my job to tell him, listen here, let's go to Bayview, man, let's go help. Like And it's about that, like us going there to help. We don't have ambition to be the best coaches or whatever. Like, to us, it's about coaching and helping. And we felt like when we went to Bayview, because he asked us, because we initially joined Bayview, the third division setup in Overberg. So we came on board as the assistant coaches. Mm. I remember I met Mark at the SAFA office. I came back from the provincial team in Joburg with the under-15s. Then I met Mark at the SAFA office. I asked him, Mark, how's your third division team? He said, no, we're going, we're planning, we're busy. I said, hey, can I come along? I'll carry the water there. And then Mark invited us, and I told Coach Faisal, Coach Jeff, hey, kom ons gaat, can I speak of the
2: yes, yes, sure.
6: Yeah. Hey, kom ons gaat daar. Mm. Ons gaat third division doen. And then we went met that at Promenade, man.
5: Promenade,
6: yeah. And then we were like five coaches there. And then there was other two coaches there before us. And then, they needed to decide who's going to be the head coach. And now everyone is looking at me. And mm-hmm. I'm like, guys, luister hier. Ik is laatste hier, so ik sta aan de rug in die lijn, like it's between you two that is there, and then we join basically as the assistant coaches. But like as the third division went on, eventually Mark said, listen here, the head coach is not going to stay with us for the LFA season, are you comfortable with Ka joining us and taking over our senior setup? And then that is where I asked the coaches, listen here, are you guys okay? Let's stay on and like let's make Bayview our home, kind of. And because like we looked at the squad, it was quite a young squad. I think most of the players that when we got there, they were like 18 years old and 18, 19 years old, and that was the players playing in the third division team and also the senior team of the club. And I told them, listen here, like, these boys need mentorship. Like, they need guidance. They need to be properly coached. And I feel that is something that we could add to them. And are we still here? And you guys know Mark Chop. He's like Donald Trump. You are fired.
8: Yeah.
6: So we are.
8: And you don't read about it in the press. He says it to your face.
6: Yeah, we were fired like 5 times today. Like prior to the game. Okay. Like we were told, listen here, like if you win us today,
8: you're fired.
6: Off with your head. Yeah, so yeah, I think like Mark is easy to work with, because our relationship is about football and what he wants to achieve, and what we want to achieve in football is also aligned to what he wants. So it's a partnership. It works well for each other.
8: So if I ask you the question, 1 to 10, 10 is understanding Mark completely. Now, what number do you give your understanding with Mark now, as we speak?
6: Yes, I think like...
8: Tell Mark to his face like he tells you things to his face.
6: Listen, sometimes I can tell you, like sometimes it feels like I know Mark as a 10 out of, like a 9 out of 10. And there's some moments where I'm thinking...
8: What's his number? Yeah, when like, you feel like that, yeah, what is that number?
6: Then we're looking at the 1.5. Like.
2: Yasin, can I just ask? So you guys selected the team together with Stevie and the other FL Legends coaches. Maybe just explain what was the thinking behind it. And I could see the youngsters enjoyed themselves on the field. There was a good experience, learning experience for them. Yeah. Maybe some feedback from the players themselves and from others about that particular...
8: Yeah, that got into the squad, yeah.
6: Okay. Coach Faisal, you want to answer?
8: Go, Faisal.
6: Okay, so the whole idea of the team, firstly, it was in remembrance of one of the Bayview players in the past that passed away. So I think there was a section within the tournament called the MTR's Wahid Trophy. Mm-hmm. So then this year, Mark decided, listen here, let's do things a bit differently. Let's become innovative, let's call it that. And then he said, guys, listen here, not everyone gets the opportunity to play at Athlone Stadium. So let's create the opportunity for the ones that might not ever get the opportunity. So then we basically decided from the teams that is eliminated during the tournament, we'll select the squad for like players from those teams. And I think we ended up with a squad of 35 or 32.
8: Yeah, it was, but so yeah, say 30, 32, 74, yeah.
6: Like
8: pruned it down, yeah.
6: Yeah, so basically the squad was selected from teams that was eliminated. So meaning those players were out. The opportunity to play on Athlone Stadium in the final was gone.
8: Mm.
6: So with this team, like we created the opportunity. So then I think we invited all 32, 35 players.
8: Yes.
6: But eventually only 25 players pitched.
8: And air.
6: And then we also had a criteria in terms of we wanted a squad of 20.
8: Mm.
6: But then due to the fact that only 24, 25 like attended the training and the trial kind of, so we eventually went back to Mark and the executive and said, listen here, we feel it's unfair to cut the squad down to 20. Is there no possibility of like including everyone? And at that time kids was made, but obviously based on the 20, and then they agreed it's fine. They're happy with, like, including all 25, and that's how we ended up having 25 players today playing in the curtain raiser.
8: Beautiful. Yeah.
3: 25 players on one half.
6: You want, do you want to protest? Do you want a lot of protest?
3: How much is it?
2: Yeah, and we noticed, I mean, we appreciated that you gave every boy a chance
8: every,
2: to play.
8: Yes. Yeah. Mark,
6: yes.
8: Just give us a rundown as to how long ago. Like, I know the numbers, but let us know how long you are already having the squad and this tournament run. And this is the first time that we do know you took it to. Have you got more aspirations to grow this tournament? Because it is fantastic. Yeah.
3: Firstly, let me put it firstly, let me put it out there. Firstly, our club is 21 years old this year. The tournament started 15 years ago. And it started with one of Coach Yashim's ex-clubs, Beacon Spurs. And we had Corville and a baby. And that time we called it a triangle tournament. We started with 18 teams. And the teams was mostly just off Mitchell's Plate. Okay, that was 15 years ago. Then just prior COVID, the whole concept changed. We saw there's a need for having a tournament during the school holidays because our youngsters just don't know what they have to do. So we decided to take the first week of the school holidays, we're going to host a tournament. We put it out there, we got 48 teams. And the first year after, before COVID, we have 48 teams. And then the following year, by surprise, we got a phone call from a club in Namibia. They got our contact and they wished to enter our tournament. And this club has been part of our tournament now. This was the 6th year, next year will be the 7th year. And with that, other clubs heard about it. So the club, the tournament became a not just a national tournament, but an international tournament. Because we had now a team from Namibia being phoned in. The tournament have grown. Like I just said to your colleague, the tournament have 18 teams this year. People will surprise, even my colleagues sitting here, they're going to be shocked what I'm going to say now, because now we're going to have a meeting. Because the whole idea already, we had 20 teams requesting to be part of our outside Cape Town. Okay, we're sitting on 7. The whole thing about the tournament next year is to change it a bit more. We just got confirmation that we may have a team of England joining us to the finals. They're flying in for the finals, so we're gonna have a special year next year. We want to basically make this tournament so exciting for everyone. We don't have playoffs anymore. We don't see the need for playoffs. We want to give each and every youngster the opportunity to come to Athlone Stadium. Athlone Stadium has been sitting dead, basically. We don't have a PSL teams here. So we need to make use our youngsters. Grassroots football needs to use Athlone Stadium more. Because at the end of the day, it's going to become a dead elephant. And we saw that opportunity to take our youngsters. You know, I have received, we've been part of Mitchell's Plain, clubs in Mitchell's Plain, youngsters who wants to know, just because we're coming to Athlone Stadium, they tell their coaches, no, we must be in our team. Four of those teams that was in the finals is teams that have never been part of the Baby Under 16 tournament. Four. Oh. So it just shows you that there is lots of talent outside. But sometimes the coach must just put his head on the block and say, like we said, take the week's leave, bring your team, you will be surprised what can happen. Sunningdale, was our standby team. Today they won. They were a standby team. So just to say. So don't underestimate. And what's nice about our tournaments, everyone have an equal. There was no academies. No academies. All the academies was kicked out in the
8: preliminary.
3: And it shows our football in Cape Town, especially at grassroots levels, in the LFAs, that's where our soccer. When last did you hear about United? You know? We never heard about United. Now, our tournament is basically for that youngsters. There's only one, probably two opportunities come to Athlone, excluding our tournament. That's the Coca-Cola Cup and the Bell. Yeah. Okay? That's the two events, the baby now. So you have now three chances. If you're 14, you listen to this show, you must tell your coach, put our name in for next year.
8: Yeah, now already.
3: Because applications for next year
8: will close.
3: It's open.
8: It will close under your nose.
3: Yes. And don't come in the last minute. There, Coach Yasim can say to you, we have every week from January we had meetings to sort out. And I just want to say to Coach Yasim, Coach Jeff, and Coach Faisal, they don't know the leader why. Their jobs is safe. My job is on.
8: Look, we put that on record.
3: My job was there, not their job.
8: We've got it on record.
3: Exactly. So I want to say, man, it's nice working with people that understand soccer, that understands what, I won't say just my vision, but what I want to see our youngsters. The whole thing about Bayview under 16 Youth Cup is to open the doors. We have over 100, probably 50,000 youngsters playing on a Saturday or a Sunday. And that stadium there, we drive past it, we can dream. But yeah, here's your opportunity. If you're 12, 13, 14, 15 years old, dream. But tell your coach, a dream can become a reality. And we can be on Athlone. We had a wonderful day today.
8: Fantastic.
3: It was probably, last year we had rain. This year we had fantastic. And with you guys being part of it, even makes it more special.
8: What triggered you to contact us?
3: Look, firstly, obviously Coach Yasim, being part of you guys, working with you guys. When I approached Coach Yasim and I said to Coach Yasim, I want to change this whole concept, because the Imtiyazi Gwaagi Cup was always about the team that was knocked out in the semifinals, the last eight, to go into that. So I said, no, let's make this interesting. Let's give those youngsters the opportunity that he is brilliant, but the problem, his team is not so brilliant, and we must be honest. But give him that opportunity. So first thing Coach Yasim said to me, Mark, yes, we can. I gave Coach Yasim a instruction. And with me, I'm an easy guy. They know me. All I say is, this is what we need to happen. And I said to Coach Yasim, he comes to me, yes, he can get Keith, he can get the legends. I said to Yasim, carte blanche, do what you need to do. Yeah. Because you are long enough in this game to know what's right and what's wrong, okay? I always work with people that knows what they are talking about. And for you guys to be part of the Bayview Youth Cup, even put more glory to the tournament. And I must say thank you to all you guys. I mean, today you guys were there. It was nice to walk with, our president was there, the councillor was there. It was nice for you guys. It was nice for them to see you guys. Remember that.
8: Yeah.
3: Because they feel honored that you guys were there. I've spoken to the president, and his feeling is like, Mark, yo, the tournament just growing and growing. I say, yes, and we got the right people, because those is the people in Cape Town that have started football, really. Okay, you guys were the ones that started probably the first time playing on Athlone Stadium. And you guys came on board. I don't know if there's any other tournament that got all you guys involved. Maybe one or two, I won't know. Mm-hmm. But our focus is to look at the past, mm-hmm. but bring that past back. Mm-hmm. Because today's youth have forgotten mm-hmm. about the struggle in the past. Mm-hmm. And you guys have brought football here. And we need to thank you guys for that.
8: Just one question.
3: Yeah.
8: Where did you start your football?
3: You're going to love me. That's what. Okay, firstly, I grew up in Atlantis. My father just passed on a month and a half ago. But he was a footballer, okay? Mm. I myself never played football. Let me tell you where my football career really started. I played rugby on school. And then, because we stayed in Atlantis, one day my youngest brother came there with a bunch of his friends with a soccer ball in their hand. So I asked him, "Man, what are you going to do?" "No, we're going to play football, Sunday league." Hmm. I look at him, I said to him, "Okay," because I was looking for something to get involved. So I said to Manuel, "Come, we start something. You take the seniors, I'll take the juniors. Then we form a club." Mm. And so my soccer career starts. Then I moved to Mitchell's Plain, and there I stayed in Bayview, bought my house in Bayview, and someone invited me to a game of Bayview. And I was standing because Bayview was now training where the hardware of Bayview is on that piece of land. And I saw all these youngsters kicking ball and blah, blah, blah. And while I'm standing there, people came to me because now I'm interested. People came to me, "Don't I want to join the club?" I joined the club. And
8: as what? Just a member.
3: Just as a member. They want me now to be a coach. I am never. I want to say this with respect to everyone here. These guys, you guys all have licenses. I don't. Okay, what I have is probably just a father figure.
8: A dog license.
3: Yeah, to show people. But I win leagues, man. without the licenses, I win. With leagues.
8: Yeah.
3: And then they came to me and they asked me, "Don't I want to join the club?" So I joined the club and then I started getting involved, and then the club went through a whole phase infighting, with the club, and then I was the coach for the under-13s. It was my second year. And there was a sort of a breakaway now. The club wants to break up. Then I said to my boys, I said to them, "Look, coach, I haven't got time for this. I'm not here for that. I'm here for you guys." So we were looking around for other clubs. And then one day, I remember this day, when we were invited by another club in Mitchell's Plain to come there. We were standing there and we look at this club and this youngster said, "Coach, no, we want to go home." So they took me and they walked into the meeting. Mm. And I told the leaders there, "Let's get something clear now. That guy there, my coach, is going to be the chairman." Just like that. That was at the 30 yeah. boys. Mm. And I was honored. These youngsters. Mm. And from that day,
8: you're still
3: a week
8: in shock,
3: later, no? We had, a week later, we had a meeting and they voted me in. The parents mm-hmm. all voted me in. And that's where my career started. As Bayview, I'm now 20 years with the club.
8: And how long are you serving as the head of the club? And
3: 19 years.
8: Mm. Okay.
3: Because 19 years, mm-hmm. yeah. Mm-hmm. We're trying to get the youngsters. Mm. But today's youngsters just want to play football, man. Mm. They don't want to be in the politics of football. Mm. And my coaches just want to be coaches. I said, I'm probably the Jomo Sono of Cape Town. I'm the coach, I'm the manager, I'm
8: the chairman,
3: and I'm the bus driver. So I'm the Jomo Sono of Cape Town football. They will see me like that. But let me tell you guys, I love it, what I do. Yes. And what we give. And it's about building a team with people like him. Yasim, yes, Yasim is correct. We met at Safa's office. He was standing. He came. I said to him, Bill, come, man. I didn't even think twice. I knew there was a coach. I knew there was a coach. But I said to Yasim, you're welcome. From that day, Yasim brought Jeff and Yasim brought Faisal. From that day, we were talking. We talk everything. We went to the, when we had the third division, I said to him, it's not about us. It's about our youth, getting them off the street. But the most important thing, make them feel happy. Today, Bayview was there. We had the small youngsters. I just said to one person, those small youngsters is waiting for their opportunity to be on that. They said, that under 18, under 10 boys there. Can't even wait till they can be there.
8: Look, it was remarkable when we had to go and congratulate the guys within the games and the youngsters that were standing in front. I mean, to have so many ball boys, Aaron, we never seen that. You understand? And so gewillige guys. It is unmissable. So there's something that you guys are doing that others must sit up and take notice of. And nobody holds a gun to the head. You understand? They just want to do it. But coming back to Jeff. Jeff, when we think of you in the goalkeeping era, have you got any paperwork? Have you got anything? Or are yourself a goalkeeper? What is the mechanics there? What really pushes you to get the best out of goalkeepers?
4: Okay, first of all, as I was also a player, I was a goalkeeper. When I was young, my first team that I used to play that time, I played for Seven Stars.
8: Got it.
4: So I was playing with Jeremiah Yancey.
8: Got it.
4: Benny McCarthy was already on top team, and then I was under 19. That time it was on Caltex Colts.
8: That's correct.
4: We were playing against Hellenic. He was top on that league.
8: Yes.
4: Molingi was the coach of Hellenic. So this thing of a goalkeeper, I was also a goalkeeper, and that time it was Vodacom is Motsepe now.
8: Yes.
4: So I know these things, because I used to be a goalkeeper.
8: So who was your coach at the time?
4: So my coach that time it was Joey Lawrence.
8: Yeah, got him.
4: So rest in peace.
8: Yeah,
4: he was my coach from Seven Stars. He was a good coach. Even that time he promised me. I still remember when I was playing for under 19 for Seven Stars. He said to me, Jeff, I'm gonna go to Cape Town Spurs. So there's an opportunity. Andrea Renza is going to Fulham.
8: Yeah.
4: He's going to play in England. Andrea Renza at that time was playing. He was number one for Cape Town Spurs. And also he was number one from South Africa.
8: Correct.
4: So he got the opportunity in England. So when Joey Lawrence took me to Cape Town Spurs after Seven Stars.
8: Yes.
4: So he said, no, I think you can get that opportunity. I was training with the guys, with Wayne Roberts,

0: they signed Munib Joseph. So Munib Joseph was a good guy. I definitely,
1: nothing against him. Yeah.
0: Munib Joseph, he was number one in Western Province.
1: Yeah. Yeah.
0: And also was number one for national team under 17. So I know it for a fact he was good. So Munib Joseph get that opportunity, and then after that I decided to go to Upington to Northern Cape to just look for a team there. And then I found a team called Louisville Pirates. He was playing in Vodacom. We won the league. We play against Tax. We qualify Louisville Pirates and Tax go to Mvela Golden League. If you remember, there was Mvela Golden League at that time. Yes. So I was a professional also.
2: Okay.
0: So this thing is coming a long way.
2: Okay.
0: So that's why I'm doing what I love. I have passion about football.
2: Yeah, no, it's good you're plowing back.
0: Yeah, that's so now I'm coming and implementing for these boys now.
1: So, Jeff, how do you find the partner next to you to work for him now? How do you find that? Are you comfortable?
0: For me, that's what I said once. It's an easy guy. It's just, as long as you know your job.
1: Yeah.
0: For me, just say, yeah, just go do your thing. So he knows, he got confident about me. He knows that this guy can do his job.
1: Yeah.
0: So he's an easy guy. For him, it's easy. It's easy to work with Mark. So
3: I just need to get his wife on board. I already got his wife. His wife to be part of the EXCO. You know, the moment you get all the wives on board on the EXCO, the men can say nothing.
1: Yes.
3: You see,
1: you drill the wife.
3: You see, Yasim's wife is the secretary now. Yeah. Now his wife, she's coming on board, and his wife, and then we. Sorted. Jimmy, that is a contract. It can show.
1: Yeah.
3: They had energy. They play.
1: Ik wil hele minuut say, if he gives you guys any trouble, we've got it on record. We've got it on record. Yeah, so we'll come back to you.
0: Yeah, so okay. And then after I come back, I decided to give back to the youth from the grassroots, and then I go a D license. And then at the moment now I have C license. I just completed the C license, KFC license. So I think we have our technical staff is good, man. It's like we are easy guys, you see. It's easy to work with Coach Yasin and Coach Faisal because we're talking one thing in football, that's it. We just want to be coaches, nothing else. Don't want to be politicians. We just focus on coaching.
1: And it's nice to see the product. When it displays in front of you, it is nice to see that these guys that you coached perform the way you want them to.
0: Exactly.
1: Very important. Very, very important. But coming again to Yasin. Yasin, at the end of the day, where do you see this club in 2 years or 3 years' time?
4: Okay, so like... 2 years, 3 years time. So at the moment we're trying to get firstly within our amateur structures at the LFA level. We're trying to firstly get the club back to where they should be. So at the moment, like a few years before we joined, they got relegated from the top league structures in the LFA. So our first goal is to get them back. In Mitchell's Plain, it's called the Champions League. So at the moment, we are playing in the Super League. So like I mentioned before, we've got a young squad. So, but to our benefit, I think, so at the moment, I think we're doing okay. Because I think we're probably the only team that's unbeaten within the league. The reality of the situation is we've drawn a lot of games. So like at the moment, because it's a seven, like I know you guys might find this funny, but we're playing promotional league. That's a seven game round. So like to get promotion in Mitchell's Plain LFA to the Champions League at the moment, it's 14 games. So
1: home and away, yeah.
4: Yeah, so if you draw a game, it's 2 points thrown away.
1: Gone, yeah.
4: And that's the reality of the situation. So at the moment we've drawn a few

0: games that we should have won. But like you see, like it's like it comes down to the squad being young, inexperienced, so they make individual mistakes. So that is where we come in with the mentorship and the corrections that needs to happen. So our first aim is to get them back to the Champions League. Then we, what do they call it? It's a double-edged sword. The sword, like whereby we have we in charge of the amateur club, the top team, the senior structure, but we're also in charge of the third division that we're playing in Overberg at the moment. So the first year that we were there, were involved, I think we just avoided relegation. And then we basically took the same squad, the same players, 18, 19 years old, and then last season we ended fifth. So like our aim now is to push for the playoff spot, whereby, as you know, if you win the third division, you go to playoffs for the Motsepe. And then the big aim for us is, like, if we can gain, if we can win promotion to Motsepe, we can bring our football to Mitchell's Plain, because at the moment, on a match day, we travel about an hour and a half to matches because it's in Overberg. Mm. So our aim is to take the club to Motsepe level, whereby we can bring the football to Strandfontein, our home ground. And then obviously with that, we will attract players and maintain and just keep on building. So that is our short-term goals and the long-term goals, I think.
1: So where do you draw your players from?
0: That when we came on board, we had this discussion whereby we told Mark, listen here, the way the club is operating is not sustainable long term, because what we discovered is they handpick players from outside. So since we came on board, we're trying to push whereby let's start the development from under 8 level, let the vision of the club be those players coming in at under 8 level that must be our seniors in a few years time. Because like what we say is, like, the only way for the club to become sustainable long term is if you have players playing within your previous senior team. So that is what we're trying to bring into the club at the moment.
1: Don't you fear the fact that you might rear players for somebody else?
0: That's part of it. Yeah. So like at the moment, like, we have a third division franchise. But we are being also approached, like, from clubs, like, wanting our players. And obviously, we're not going to stand in the way of a player wanting to play Motsepe, NFD, or higher. Mm. So it's for us, it's about creating the platform or giving the platform for them to go on and do better.
1: But I don't think Mark wants to be a feeder club. He wants his club to progress.
0: Yeah, definitely. Like
1: so you need to do something to hold that players for somehow be bound to the club. Yeah. Because progressing Bayview is uppermost in Mark's mind.
0: That is Mark, yes.
1: Right.
0: Yes.
1: So that thinking needs a rebirth.
0: Yeah.
1: Because at the end of the day, it needs to be Bayview and no one else. Am I right, Mark?
2: I just want to say, and Yasim is correct. I think. Is it right?
1: Yeah, it's fine.
2: Okay. I think. Yasim is correct. When he just started, we had a different philosophy, and with Yasim, what has happened now with the philosophy? We are now growing from under 16, under 18 level. We're getting our youngsters through. And with our coaching structure, we have to change a lot of things, you know. These days, our coaches don't understand some of our coaches don't understand how is it to work together with each other. I must say, from the behavior side, we got the right mixture of coaches now. We even have now ladies coaches coming to board. We one of a few clubs in Mitchell's Plain that got ladies teams, and we can be proud of it. There's clubs that is more older than us that don't even have. Okay, but I must say one thing: giving Yasim being the head coach, he have put a lot of things in. The coaches is starting to understand what is the philosophy and what the club is going through. And yes, in the next 5 years, there's a lot of exciting things happening with them or with us. I can say that we on our field, there's some exciting things happening at our home field, plus within the club, plus within our semi-professional setup. We have goals. One of the goals, and Yasim, I can say this, me and him have, and even Jeff and Faisal, we have chats. And yes, the biggest problem we have in Mitchell's Plain, there's not really any semi-professional teams there. And we are the second biggest LFA after Tigerberg. And the problem we have, our youngsters move out of our area to go and play in another area, but then they go there for 3-4 weeks, then they come back, they can't afford the transport. They can't afford the transport. So we as a club, and we want to be the best, and we will go be the best. With the right coaches, the right people, right mindsets, we can only do the best. So Yasim and Faisal, will probably become the third division coach very shortly, and Yasim the second division coach. So I just want to say that he mustn't be so so happy to be assistant coach. He mustn't be too happy because as much me as the chairman, the owner of the club, I see us going forth. I don't want just a third division. I want to say it online. We want a second division. We're going. We're probably going to go for a first division as well very shortly. Okay? Because I don't invest in nothing. I invest in time and I invest in talent. Our youngsters, we have plenty of our youngsters at Bayou Richland. There's plenty of youngsters at our LFA level. So I want to say to all your listeners, watch the space. You guys going to see in the next 3 years happening. Watch the space. You're probably going to call me in 2 years' time. Mark,
3: congratulations.
2: What has happened? Then we will say, then we will be, we must be innovative with the Bayou Under 16 tournament as well. With what you guys have done, even, that list of players, that certain players Yasim can now knock on their doors and invite them to become part of the third division setup. Because after the local season, what happened to that youngsters? Okay, now Yasim have a list of 25 players. He can contact those 25 players and say, guys, here's an opportunity to be part of a setup. And that is the reason why I always say, our club also, our under 16s that was playing today, that you guys have seen potential there in some of them. We want to take under 16s, under 18s to third divisions. They must play third divisions, not the 25s, 26 third division. Under 16 and under 18 in a third division, that is growth. That is how it should be. Thereafter, you go to a second division. Okay? And don't, and the worst thing what lots of clubs do, second division clubs, they take under 16s with no experience. Then the under 16 have a bad day. Then he loses confidence. He doesn't want to play football anymore because we want to push. You need to start at the bottom. You can't just walk on top. You can't. And our coaches need to. So I want to say to my coaches here, and Coach Yasim, Faisal, and all of them, the last 2 years, 3 years we together, it's going to be 30 years. Okay? They're going to be part of this set of forever. They're going to be here. Yeah. They're going to grow. We're going to achieve lots of things in the last 3 years, guys. Thank you.
3: Yeah, no. I mean, look, you know, if you look at what you pulled off with the tournament, what we can see, we can feel there's like, there's chemistry in the in the club. So if you can do that, then, you know, your other goals can also become become possible. I just wanted to check with you, you know, the World Cup is now over, right? So a lot of people will be sitting down and analyzing and all of that, right? I've been following Spain for some time, you know, because if you do the history of it, it was Johan Cruyff who brought the method. So I'm just, you know, and if you look at what has happened now, is that the link between the different, like you were saying, from the under eight all the way through in the national team is very strong.
2: Yes.
3: And you can see it in the play. Yes. That the players understand each other. You can see, you know, the chemistry between the players. So just any comment on that? Are you guys thinking of maybe just taking some lessons from that experience and saying, how can it help our club?
2: If I may answer, you see, one thing I want to do and with the coaches is one of my biggest goals, and I want to do this with coach, the goalkeeper coach, the head coach, is send these youngsters, and I call them still young, they're very young, send them overseas, okay, where you just mentioned about the Spain, just get them that training, that opportunity to see what is. Maybe just spend a week overseas, see the setup, and bring that setup back to our amateur clubs, you see? Because, yes, we don't have that manpower, the money, but we have the soul, okay? The guys that have the money don't have soul. I want to say this with respect. They don't have the soul. What you guys have seen today, let me be honest, I would have had such a... This is the first under-16 Youth Cup that me, as the chairman, was so relaxed. At the tournament, you guys have seen, I was relaxed. Okay? But I couldn't have done it without these guys, without of my ex-co on that side, my coaches. Like the one coach, he just joined. Coach Yasim said, and I remember that day, he said, oh, look, I have a coach that wants to join the club. And I said to him, hey, hey, coach, you don't say you want to join. You let him join. That coach, yo, let me guys tell you, someone that jumps in, doesn't know anything of the tournament. He takes a week leave, tells his boss, takes a week leave, works for one of the big retailers, takes a week leave. His wife jumps on board, okay? They run the whole registration with Yasim's wife. They never done it in their life. No, let me tell you, that shows me, man, the family is there. People do it for the right reasons.
1: You must be careful, eh? Yasim's boss is listening.
2: That's a matter.
1: Because Yasim put in sick leave. And he wasn't sick.
2: That was from Thursday.
1: But it's still sick leave. What you are saying to us, Mark, is that mediocrity is not acceptable by you. So when we take it a little bit further and we look at the guys you have as the panel, there's going to come a time where you need them to be at a certain level. Like Jeff has said to already that he's got a level C. All right. Are you prepared to send these guys to up their levels and attend this, whether it is financial or in any form? Because once they climb the ladder, they need to have a certain license as to how high the team. And sky is the limit for you. You want to see them in the second div. And once they're in the second div, they need to have, to be on the bench, they need to have a certain level. Are you putting your neck out right here and say, look here, I will support you guys? You said it earlier, but them, if they come up to you and say, look here, and Jeff says, look, I've got a C already. I want to go to a B. And we know these things cost money. And you know and you understand some clubs, I don't want to talk about Hope and those clubs, some clubs just phase these guys out that support. And we want to be very frank. You build relationships. And you've built a relationship with these guys. Can you right here say, look here, I will support you?
2: Look, I have no doubt I will support whoever.
1: No, I'm talking about them.
2: I'm talking especially about him. And the other coaches in our club.
1: Yes.
2: Not just him. My support will always be there, wavering. And I think we were all sitting in a meeting 2 weeks ago, am I correct? Where I exactly talked about where my loyalty lies. It's to them as coaches. It's to them where they want to take whatever, as long they give it back to our youngsters, okay? And that is, for me, the important part. I say it, and I will say it here, live, on radio. Yasim, Jeff, Faisal have all my support, okay? Whatever support they have. They can phone me during what time of night, okay? I don't have a problem with that. Because if we didn't have them, I want to say that, the club wouldn't have been. Because it's not just Yasim, it's not just Faisal, it's not just Jeff coming. It's the whole family. Faisal's whole family. Yasim's whole family.
1: It's already on board.
2: It's already on board. The two sons have been earmarked already. In my head, it's the two sons earmarked. The one son is the cameraman, and the other son will become one of these coaches. Yes, as under 8 coach. Mm-hmm. Yes. Okay, and I say it. He doesn't even know. Daddy doesn't even know.
1: Yeah.
2: Okay.
1: But it's already earmarked.
2: It's earmarked. Mm-hmm. I earmark people. That's why Jeff's wife I met, she just let me at the presentation get her. Then me and she were going to have a little talk on her with Faisal's wife. They think the wife is going to stay away. No. Look, with me, it's a family.
1: It's family.
2: We are family. And the club is based on family. You know, in the early 80s, 90s, there's the People's Club. Bayview is named the Family Club. If you walk into Bayview, you walk into a family. We will stand by each other to thick and thin. You may have the baddest time, we will be there for you. You may have the best time, we will be there
1: for you. So we will celebrate together and we will cry together. Exactly. Like you cry today, but they're not crying with you.
2: Today, I said to coach as well, you won with 1-0. It was nice.
1: Good game.
2: It was a very good game because you can see there is talent in Cape Town. There is talent. And we as coaches, we as administrators must take this opportunity and take our youngsters, man. And see, it's not about money. It's about what is important in their lives. I always say to the parents in Bayview, what you do now, that youngster will appreciate what you have put into his life. Okay? Our biggest problem we have in Mitchell's Plain is our parents don't get involved. And not just Mitchell's Plain, in the case of the whole our parents is not. And then, when anything happens, we want to blame.
1: Yeah.
2: Then we need to blame ourselves. Did we do our part as a parent? Okay, did we go and support Peter? Did we go and support Susan? Did we go and stand in the rain when he was or she was playing? So I want to say, I will support these gentlemen all the way. In any case, the whole household I will support because that's who I am. And they know me. I'm an open door guy. If I don't like something, I will tell them. Me and Jeff, when we went up to the... I think we're nearly done. Me and Jeff, we were playing third division and Coach Yasim and Coach Faisal was in arms with the ref. So I called Coach Jeff one side. Coach says, yes, coach is right. I will go talk to them.
1: Yeah.
2: So I'm an open guy. You know, one thing, I may be the chairman of the club, but I will never stand in anyone's way. They have a job to do. I will sit at the back. I will come and support them. I drive 100 k's to go and watch my team. Okay? I'm not a chairman that sits. I'm first on the football field on match day. Mm. I'm last to leave.
1: Yeah, you lock it open and you lock it closed.
2: Yes.
1: Mm.
2: And that is what makes a good chairman. Mm. I want to say that. You don't work from your home or work in the cupboard or that you come
1: or
2: and
1: listen
2: see
1: to reports.
2: Yes, we have not one incident of a family member fighting.
1: Mm.
2: Okay, why? Because there's control, there's respect. A parent see their ex-co, they expect their ex-co to be there. Our coaches have control. I must say, in the how many years now? 15 years now? No. The LFA is 20 years old. Mm. Yeah, they're 20.
0: 20, okay.
2: Yeah. In the 20 years, this club have a flawless incident rate of fighting because we do not allow that. Mm. We do not allow that.
1: You, the fighter.
2: That's it. But most of all, these guys support us. And without the support, you will never. If you think you can run this club on your own, never gone. Mm. It wasn't for the three of them and the other coaches. We wouldn't have sat here. I would have still be at Athlone Stadium cleaning.
1: Mm. Yeah.
2: Mm. Cleaning. Yeah. I want to say I used to clean. I don't clean anymore.
1: Yes.
2: I used to physically
1: do the job.
2: I used to clean, but I was the last. No, they say, Mark, you can go home. I'm shocked. So I want to say, but from our side as a club also, we want to say to you guys also for the opportunity to talk about what's important in our life, and that's football.
0: Mm-hmm.
2: We are footballers, and what we want to do, and it's exactly what you do. I said to our media partner, the Tigerberg, I said to them, without of you guys, we wouldn't have been here. Without of you guys as well, I was here 3 years ago. I was here with your previous sports people. I was here, and we had a great show. And I just said, it's for me an honor to get an audience like this because this is an audience listening to us.
1: Yeah.
2: Okay, they're listening to us. And it's people that may know about Bayview, but there's people that may not. And because I trade also in this area, a lot of people will say, oh, Mark, here was over the radio station. But I want to say to those people also, thank you for the support. Because for the Athlone community, this whole Silvertown, this whole community here that's listening into your radio station, thank you for their support. The Bayview Football Club has a name, but it's a name that we will carry with pride, and we will always say thank you to you guys as the legends. I want to say this. I hope Mr. Bailey listen to you guys is there because you always say a lot about the legends. Now I can also was one. To you guys, thank you. I want to say thank you for the opportunity. I know we weren't at home yet, but it's always a pleasure. And you guys is now part of the Bayview family.
1: Officially.
2: Mm. You will save a kid. He's part. He shall say invite elke keer met jelle kry. Jelle shall dit kom. Jelle is, kom ek sê, soms my nou wat hier, soms live. Jelle is genooid die 16 December na ons presentation toe. Okay, you make a note.
1: This is our secretary.
2: Yeah, make a note. You will get an invitation to our presentation. It will be a very by you like it. And I'm putting my head on the work. We are inviting you guys as our special guests because I feel we need to get back to basics. And you guys is probably can give the youngsters a bit of guidance because a lot of our youngsters is losing it. Okay, so yeah, thank you guys, much appreciated. I really appreciate what you guys.
1: We'll make a roundup of you guys. So we will go. We will start this way. Your chairman has already spoken.
2: Yes,
1: maybe we go to Yasin. Yasin's system. Let up Yasin's system. Forget all. Yasim, in closing, you heard what your chairman has said, and Mark made it very clear that he he doesn't love wasting an investment.
0: Mm.
1: And he's investing on you guys.
0: Mm.
1: And he also made the claim that if you need to be upskilled,
0: mm.
1: he will be there for you.
0: Mm.
1: Right? And here I check with Faisal especially that if you need to be upskilled, because he is in this for the long haul.
0: Mm.
1: The last time when we were talking about the latest president, my speech to Aaron will reiterate that I said, are you here to fix it?
0: Mm.
1: Or are you here for the long haul?
0: Yeah.
1: To see the progression
0: mm.
1: going up from year to year. And it was made clear that, look here, the question wasn't answered,
0: mm.
1: right? But the question was just simply, it was smoked in.
0: Mm.
1: So your chairperson has made it clear he's in it for the long haul with mm. you guys.
0: Mm.
1: Now, after hearing that, Yasin, it gives you that assurance
0: mm.
1: that you don't have to waver and you don't have to look back. Mm. You don't have to check who's behind you and who's not behind you.
0: Mm.
1: He is not unapproachable. He is very much approachable
0: mm.
1: and is very much accommodating. Tell us why you feel that you're at the right, you knocked on the right door. Tell us. In closing.
0: Like I said, it works both ways. It works both ways.
1: Mm.
0: Like we felt like what he wants to achieve is something that we can assist him in achieving. Like so like I said, it works both ways. So we appreciate what the chairman wants to do for us, and the mere fact that we are here as like that is how we show to him also, like, listen, we're in it for the long run as well. I think we are at the right club at the moment. I spoke to Coach Faisal, I think it was yesterday, when I said I think maybe we made a good choice, like because like we were in between teams and we were looking for.
1: He doesn't want to hear that, eh?
0: Yeah,
1: no. He speaks about a brilliant choice.
0: Yeah, that was that was 3 years ago.
1: Okay.
0: And I think like we're not coaches that jump around, because if you look at us, like if you check like back, like we coached at, I think, Beacon Spurs, we probably coached there about 3-4 years.
4: I had a spell with Morgan Stacey.
0: You had one, I don't know what happened to you.
2: Yeah, so spell we don't want to.
0: Yeah, we won't mention it on the Yeah, so we also not coaches that jump around. Like we like to stay where we feel wanted. So we've been feeling wanted here all the time since we joined. So I don't think we're going anywhere unless he pulls the plug on us.
1: He made that assurance.
0: Yeah.
1: It is now in your court, and and you need to be more comfortable.
0: Yeah.
1: So the way I see it, he doesn't like surprises.
0: Mm.
1: This is just my observation.
0: Mm.
1: So if you want to surprise, mm. first go see and find out. Listen, is this cool with you?
0: Yeah.
1: Because this is what I envisage.
0: Yeah.
1: And I can assure you, he will, in most cases, just because you approached,
0: mm.
1: in most cases, he will accept.
0: Mm.
1: How do you feel, Faisal?
4: No, I think we are quite happy at Bayview currently, because me and Coach Yasin, we played together in the early 20s, and so we've been friends for long. Our sons play together, so we make decisions together, basically. So my son also play for Bayview, so I think we will be here for a couple of years, depending on Mark, but he decides.
2: I'll be my chairman.
4: Like
0: Coach Jeff, PE is important.
2: Yes.
1: So, where do you see yourself, Jeff?
5: No, from my side, you are like family, man. Mm. As our chairman said, we work collectively as a team, as a unity. Yeah, my son also is playing for Bayview.
1: Yeah,
5: for under 8.
1: Yeah, it's nice.
5: So he's he don't want to miss training session. He's always telling you, Daddy, when is the training? They all normally train on a Wednesday and Friday. Yeah. So yeah. I must be there. Mm. You see. So even my daughter, I say to my daughter, no, let's start next year because I must balance. I must focus on Angaga for under 8.
2: Yes.
5: And also must focus on senior team. So yes, I say, no, let's start next year.
2: She wants to play, though.
5: Yes, because she wants to play also.
1: He was in the stand today, wasn't it? Yeah. The small one I saw.
5: Yeah. So we like family, man, yeah. Mm. But it's, for me, it's nice to work with Yasin. Ever since I met Coach Yasin, I think the first time that I met Coach Yasin, it was at Reigate. We were doing a selection for SAFA. We also must also working for SAFA selection. So when I meet Yasim, it's like we just come and click each other. Like, hey, since then, hey, it's been, I don't know. We've been working, I've been working with Coach Yasim long time, you know. So I'm like, I'm happy working with Coach Yasim and Coach Faisal. I'm happy working with Coach Mark, the chairman, our chairman. Hey, it's nice, man.
1: I love
5: it. It's a family club. So the only thing that I want to see Bayview to progress and win something, man. Yes. Maybe go to Mutsebe. This is
1: yes.
5: I don't know. I want now we want Castle League, but we have a young squad. We have good quality players, young quality players.
1: Yeah.
5: They can do it.
1: The way I understand is, look, you know that I'm against poachers and so on, and preparing players for somebody else with a better offer. And the way I understand it is just that they need to get those guys to be almost like a family. Your players is to be together. I don't want to go because Jack is still there. And Jack says, I don't want to go because John is still there. And no matter who comes, or they will be drilled in such a way, if somebody approaches them, Aaron, as to say, look here, come to the coach. Coach, Stellenbosch is after me. Then he must sit down. He should be able to say that. Not some agent come and say, look here, we're interested in this player, blah, blah, blah. The player should come and say, look here, they are interested in me. Then they can tell the player if it's advantageous or if it's just you're going to warm the bench there and then you're going to come back. And we're not going to live with that, you know. It is a very tricky, thing, you know. So ultimately, for you coaches, I can tell you, you are dealing with a man that wants the best of the best. Prepare to give everything. Prepare to take you along. And I hope in the future it works for you. Because, you know, you just look around you and you see what is happening. You see what has happened to Hope and all those things. You turn around and you see what is happening. And it is nice to have an owner, chairperson, that is very frank with you and tell you exactly what he expects. He did not say, or else. Ik ga het zeggen, or else.
3: Yeah, and no, I was just going to say, you know, Batsud is also, I'm sure you know Batsud.
2: Yeah.
3: Those guys are still, they're still together like this. So that's the image that I'm getting, which is very good. Because they all keep together quite nicely. But like Yasin was saying earlier on, in today's world, football unfortunately has become over-commercial. And if you're going to produce quality players, then you have to live with the fact that your players are going to get poached. But if you building a strong foundation, you lose maybe 3 or 4. But you're in, you know, in 15 years' time, 4 will maybe go to Stellenbosch. But your family structure is still there.
1: You're
3: on the right path.
1: You might be the club that poaches, that lure.
3: Yes.
1: That position. You understand? Yeah. So it means you have to broaden your horizon, broaden your thinking.
2: Yeah.
1: All things are possible, and that is. That's where Mark comes in.
3: But they're on the right track. I think the club is on the right track. And, you know, likewise, we'll always be there. We'll be following you no more carefully. Don't be surprised to see us pitching up and watching your game.
1: You know, check it out.
2: Yeah.
1: Guys, I wouldn't say we've been where you guys are now, but we've been on the soccer field. We've been, you know, administrators as well from many years to come. We know exactly the position you guys are in from a chairperson point of view, from a coach's point of view, from a goalkeeper's point of view. Look, I was a provincial coach and all that in the era of then. So the same with Harun. So we know what we're talking about. You know, we know exactly what it. We not imagine these things. We experience these things. So what we are saying, we're looking at you guys and looked at, for one, we're going to watch you. If there's anything that is written about Bayview or in the, on the media, os maak hy phone or breed op om te check the fine print, you know. And we will give you, we're now here the last 7 years already doing the show. So what we're saying is we want you to come back in time when we've achieved what you want to. You know, or where it is a niggle. And we talk about that again. And let everybody out there, when they hear about, when they hear about Bayview, they must remember it. You understand? So ultimately, coming back from us before we close with you guys, ultimately, we had a fantastic week going out to Strandfontein. We had a fantastic day today, and we enjoyed every bit of it. We had little meetings when we'd have to discuss who's where and where's what. And then, you know, we just throw in some little curveballs, put it that way, and food for thought. But we know what we want, like player of the this and that. But at the end of the night, he's a stellar guy, We just want to hear the other thinking, because normally you don't know what's in the guy's head, and we upset Keith a little bit and so on, and I get quiet a bit. But it was never meant to be. It brings the best out of him, you know, throwing a curveball. It was excellent having you guys. And to take the time off, kijk je, die uur en een half het gevlieg voorbij. He didn't have buzzer in between. He didn't have any of the other stuff. We just spoke for 1 hour and 35 minutes straight. So, and we don't have enough. We will release you. Harun and I will just...
3: We'll take a short break and then we'll come back and conclude the show.
1: And we will conclude the show. Okay, thank guys. You can say good night on everyone. Yashin.
0: Okay. Thank you. Bye-bye, everyone.
4: Hope to see you soon. Enjoy the rest of your evening, guys.
2: Thank you, guys. Much appreciated. And hopefully see you guys soon on the football field.
1: Daisy Chairman.
5: Thank you very much, guys, to listen for us. It was a great pleasure to... to listen to this great show. Thank you very much. I wish I can meet you again when you go to the
3: league.

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1: Assalamu alaikum and welcome back to the Fed Legends Radio 786 Sports Legends Show with Harun Mohammed and Stevie Williams, the late night edition because of the live coverage of the rugby this afternoon. We hope you enjoyed the conversation we had with Bayview. It was quite intense, Stephen.
2: Yes,
1: and
2: was
1: lively.
2: Nice. Yes, it was nice having the four of them in the studio, Harun. It was a last-minute thing because we also came from the live finals.
1: Yes, but I must say, I mean, I wasn't able to attend the full tournament, which you did and Keith and the others, but the atmosphere today was like, it was pleasant. I could see, you know, there was no unsavory incidents. You know, in football, it's inevitable that you have tensions, but nothing, you know. And as he was saying, 80 teams from all across the country.
2: Yeah.
1: And I thought the standard, what I saw today also, was good to see as well. So well done to them.
2: Yeah, look, if you look at the games today, it is not kick and rush. Mm-hmm. It is not a case for go for goals all the time. Mm-hmm. It has got all the entertainment that most of these big games got. Mm-hmm. And even if you look at it international level and the coaches that drill these boys now, and if that was truly under 16, then I can tell you the soccer is on the up and up. It is just by the final turns and where that you know that professionalism comes in, where it is more rounded off. Every attack or every defense is more rounded off. We expect that at this age, and it shows also that these levels of coaching and all these things are coming to the fore. It's only a case of how many hours do you spend on perfecting it. So if you look at these boys, they are still schooling. They need to go through their schooling and most probably only train twice a week. Can you imagine if they could get it for 5 days a week? You know?
1: That's right.
2: So it will be even much sharper, or the breakdowns will be much less, and the mistakes will be much less, and your accuracy will be more accurate. But knowing those things, and you watch the game with that in hindsight, or shall I say at the back of your mind, you immediately notice that the coaching part that has come through, it, like I said, it's not a kick and rush. It's not. You could, you know, when you sit at the stadium and you look down on the field, you can see that's going to go there, and then it's going to go there, and then it's going to go there. And you can see that they are doing it, but it might just break down along the way because of the lack of hours that you put in. So if those hours are breached and they become what they want to become, it goes smooth, and you will have that talent. So from SAFA point of view, at school sport, etc., if they sharpen and really put their minds to it and really focus on it, we will have so many better players coming through. And it will be strength versus strength. Because if your coaches are on the same level, your conditions are on the same level, and you compete at on the same level, the competitiveness, you need to force them into a mistake, which you learn later. And then you need to then exploit once you force them into the mistake. So these things we don't talk to them about, but we accept a level that has gone. And it was great today. I enjoyed it. You enjoyed it.
1: Yes. And I mean, look, you know, tournaments and discussions like these, they have a stimulatory effect.
2: Yeah.
1: Because you're discussing it, you're reflecting, and you know, there's always something that you don't know, somebody says that you didn't think about before. So we're all learning in the process, and you know, it's just growth. And you can see the mutual respect. And you know, like we said on the show, since we retired or stopped playing, we've had a mixed reception in our communities. Some people recognize and accept us. I mean, everybody respects the fact that we played, but embracing you as being part of the process hasn't been an easy thing.
2: Yes.
1: So when we get clubs like these, you know,
2: it's got mixed feelings.
1: Yeah, Kent Park, FC Kapstadt, Bayview, when they embrace us like that and with a genuine respect.
2: Yeah.
1: It's always, you know, mutually beneficial.
2: Yeah, and you cannot put it better. And I mean, at the end of the day, we've got so many of the other guys that are retired that can come along and also strengthen us. Mm-hmm. So we can have more people going out to these type of games and, you know, and that is also important. Mm-hmm. And some of us are just sitting there and we just listen or we don't. Mm. Maybe we feel our contribution is not much accepted or so. But just to have that camaraderie and that togetherness already is something.
1: Yes.
2: We look at when we are looking for a sponsor or something, they look at our participation. Mm-hmm. They look at how many of us are pulling on the same on the same end of the stick. Mm-hmm. And then once they see that, they are more willing to support.
1: Mm. Yeah, no, absolutely. You know, one of the things that has arisen, so since we started this work, this Federation Legends work, when we went out for sponsorship, the question people ask is, it's just a remembrance of the old boys.
2: What was, yes.
1: Yeah, and what is your present contribution? Mm. And so, you know, that's the critical issue, is that if you wanting, if the legends are wanting to be recognized, then your presence needs to be felt.
2: Correct.
1: Otherwise, you know, you just it's just a backward-looking celebration, which is not wrong, but you need to be, you know, and look, we are in a difficult situation. Some of the guys were saying, rightly so, that we struggled in the past. We're still struggling now.
2: Yeah.
1: And is it all worth it? Mm-hmm. But I think we're beginning to show with a lot of tenacity and persistence, you know, because we, I mean, Fed Legends is now 20 years old, that it is worthwhile, despite all the problems.
2: We need to be bold about
1: it. And the more united we are, the more we can work off the same wavelength, the more we can benefit ourselves and our fellow members and past players, and you know, it becomes win-win-win.
2: Yeah.
1: And you know, I mean, what I saw from this Bayview setup is that they're all working together, and so, you know, and then you just get good results. And you know, like I said, I bumped into La Masia on the beach and just started having a chat with the youngsters, and but you could feel the sense of appreciation and the breadth of experience they've gained just from participating in the tournament.
2: You know what was remarkable, and the statement was made that the academy teams were knocked on out in between these teams.
1: Yes,
2: so it shows you that the local is liquor. So at the end of the day, it shows you, when you go versus your own age group and so on, that a win is not a foregone conclusion.
1: Yes.
2: It is not. You need to still go and earn it.
1: Yes, that's right.
2: You understand? Mm. So I could see even when Stellenbosch was knocked out, which is, they are completely together all the time. And they were knocked out. So at the end of the day, they never featured in the finals. So it shows you the amount of how everything changes and the outlook. With Bayhill, we can only say they can go from strength to strength. If they all work together and pull on the same end, and you know when it is good, as when you do something at your ease. If you do it with hindsight and you feel that you are being watched and you feel that you don't belong and you feel, am I doing the right thing or the wrong thing, then it becomes difficult. If you do it at your leisure, if you do it with everything that you can and with no dark thoughts, then it's plain sailing. It's plain sailing. And we need to give everybody that environment. Because you can only thrive under that.

0: realizes that giving that comfort to the to the they can only concentrate on what they need to do, not his tantrums or his whatever. And I know they are listening as they're driving home. So, you know, Aaron, we've given so many people a platform now, and we enjoy doing it, not for our own gain. We enjoy doing it because at the end of the day, the appreciation that you that derives from them, it is what's remarkable. That's very, very remarkable.
1: Maybe we should just conclude, Stephen, with we need to pay our respects, and also maybe just to give a sense of some of the activities that we will be involved in.
0: Okay, you know, you go for that.
1: But maybe let's just, you know, the funeral service of Pazzi Jansen, to me, was a very, very moving experience. Very fitting tribute. You know, I mean, Pazzi comes from the 1960s.
0: Yeah.
1: So it was wonderful to see that someone from that generation being honored in the way that he was. I think the family did a fantastic job of handling the event, but also the collation of the historical
0: background
1: Was just so so well done. And, you know, we speak against the background of difficulties that we had. If you remember Bernard Hartz, we didn't have the same sense of event. And so it was just really good to see. And, you know, I mean, just as a reminder, Pazzi's record, I mean, up until probably 2 years ago, he was still active on the field. That's now into his mid-80s. One of his motto was, you know, I never stop learning. And humility.
0: Humility, yeah.
1: So, you know, I just thought we just need to you know, record that,
0: You know, the strangest part, he is not the loudest speaker in the room. He is not the most, he never never project himself as the most knowledgeable person in the room. But when you ask him the question, and when you start to speak to him, and if when you find out who he rubbed shoulders with, the respect that you can only have for somebody that is not loud. No, he just simply speaks to you. And the respect that he received was fantastic. And I mean, I've been at his bedside, say about 40 hours later, he passed on. So we, as the legends, and him being the president of the Feds, our Feds, and it was very sad for us, you know. It was very sad for us seeing him go and knowing he's going. But it is inevitable. We all face this, right? And we will remember him in many facets of his life.
1: Yeah, if I may, Stephen, I just, my memory of him was, you know, when I was a teenager, Cape Town Spurs was in their prime. I'm talking the mid-70s. That's how I got to know his name. And, you know, when we saw Cape Town Spurs playing that time, I remember watching them in Indonesia, but also at Curry's Fountain. And, I mean, they were a magical team. And Pazzi was strongly associated with that. So the inevitable question is, what are these people doing that is giving them this kind of excellence? And then for me, 40 years later, to be sitting in the same room with him, you know, can you imagine the sense of...
0: The awe.
1: The awe.
0: You're in awe.
1: But more than that, I remember when I just came to Cape Town in this period, this was now 2017, and I came to a Fed Legends meeting, and I was introduced. And the way he accepted my coming to the process
0: and your presence
1: and the continued relationship that we built. I mean, I just have no words of gratefulness to express, because he accepted me as somebody, you know, far younger, and welcomed me into the process and guided as well. So just
0: he's a magical, he's just a magical person. You know, like I said, he's not the loudest person in the room. And, you know, his persona and his movement, it rubs off. You know, and unfortunately, like we said earlier on, unfortunately, it's a route that we all need to go. And some of us that are still alive, we appear as if we feel, or we project ourselves as if that is not going to happen. You understand? So if we can learn from it, as we will say to

0: ourselves, look, let's leave all this paraphernalia, these titlets and these things, and let's just start living. You know, let's just start living. Let's not tolerate, but accept. There is a major difference between tolerating and accepting. Just accept your fellow person next to you, with his flaws, with his ambitions, with his, just accept it and move on. Maybe you can learn from him, or he can learn from you. It's not always that you're just a teacher or whatever.
1: Yeah, you know, there's something that I've learned along the way, because when you're doing this kind of work, there's always criticism and all of that. You know, you can point the finger, or you can point the way.
0: Yes.
1: Easy to point the finger.
0: Yeah, that's easy.
1: It's much more difficult to point the way and be part of shaping the way. So, you know, I mean, it's something that we learned from Uncle Pazzi as well. You know, it, I remember, you know, he used to attend our meetings regularly. And in his quiet way, you know, encourage constructive ways in which things...
0: There were times when we were having, not words, I would say that we had conflicting ideas. And then the question is asked, how do you see it as the president? And then he brings us back. You know, as to, let's try and accept what that person is saying. And then that person must try to accept what this person is saying. Let's find a happy medium. And in that, I don't know, we can go on hours.
1: I think we need to acknowledge Gerald Stober's father's passing.
0: Gerald Stober is his father. Look, his father is his biggest fan. I can remember when his father was working at Metalbox. And I had to go buy some stuff there, and we just start chatting. And then everything that comes out of his mouth is about his son. He was, you know, Jerry was his biggest, biggest fan. And he makes no bones about it. And I even sometimes, you know, they've got a line where he stands at the cubicle, and he was the main guy at the point where you, when you buy your stuff, you come collect it by him, and he go fetch it. They've got this big, and it was machinery and cutters and stuff like that. And then he would come to the last one, and I would stand, and we just had a blast. Yes, Jerry is one of, you know, he's a very dogmatic. What he wants is what he wants. And we started to talk about his son, and what he dislikes, he let you know he doesn't like it. So it will be a pleasure for me to go on Tuesday in Hanover Park, where the funeral will be, and pay my respects to Jerry and his mom, and so on and so on and so on. So it's one of those things, you know, and it will be nice for Jerry to see of our guys to come and pay respects to his dad. Like I said, his dad is his biggest fan, and he knows it. So, all goes well, I will be most probably attending. He played for my team also in the summer league. And like I have most of them guys coming to play, some full-time, some in between. And it was always great to take and go around and organize these games for them. So it is just... Honorable, I've already planned to with Grenville today that the two of us will come from that side. And you know, if anybody else come, it's just the funeral will be on Tuesday in Hanover Park.
1: Okay, great. I'm sure we'll circulate that on our chat for any of the Fed Legends who might want to
0: come. Yes. I've got it on the chat as to where it is and all that.
1: Okay. And then also just to acknowledge, that, you know, to express appreciation that Siraj Abbas was hospitalized, but thankfully he's back home and on the way to recovery.
0: Yes, excellent man, because, you know, he's also one of our star walls from Cape Town. And also... something great in the Fed Legends as well. So we can only salute him and look for it. We might as well just talk about what we hope to do.
1: Okay. So maybe just to say that, you know, we have mentioned that we're in partnership, or we're participating with the Muslim Schools Association for the upcoming tournament, but they have included us in their golf day, which is, I think, the 25th of August.
0: Yeah.
1: They invited us as guests of honor.
0: Yeah.
1: And then at the end of September, they've included us in the planning committee for the tournament. Mm-hmm. And from what I've seen on the register, there's more than 40 teams that have already registered.
0: Mm-hmm.
1: And we will be guests of honor and playing other roles in that process as well. And then we've just had our national executive meeting, mm-hmm. and it has been agreed that Western Province will host the elective BGM.
0: Yeah.
1: So we're just working on the details, and we'll come back to, on the details of that one.
0: Yeah.
1: But we then will be hosting all five regions that played Federation Soccer before.
0: This just dawned on me. If we have some information that on the other shows, whether it's the school sport, whether it is the rugby, or whether, I think if we, and they can also do it, if we have some information that we want to go, have to go out every week, then we can send them a little piece as a reminder. Soccer wants you to know this.
1: Yes, okay.
0: Football wants you to know that. Mm-hmm. And they can do it on our show as well.
1: Yes.
0: If they have something that they want us to just put out to the listeners, then we can do the same.
1: Yeah,
0: it's just something that just dawned on me now.
1: Yeah, yeah.
0: And it will be good.
1: Yeah, and maybe just to emphasize, you know, that at Farouk Abrams' benefit event, Dr. Iqbal Survey, in his keynote speech, re-emphasize the importance of the heritage of our sport.
0: Yeah.
1: And has made a commitment to provide support, and they've emailed us to say that there will be a meeting to take place. I'm just indicating that, you know, it's not just about the past, it's about the importance of the past and its contribution to the future.
0: Correct.
1: And a lot of people are recognizing that it's a mistake to completely forget about the past.
0: Yeah. No, it is. It is totally a mistake.
1: Mm-hmm.
0: Because at the end of the day, you know, it's not about just history.
1: Mm-hmm.
0: You don't want to repeat the history.
1: Mm-hmm.
0: You don't want, especially,
1: you don't want to be stuck in the history.
0: And we don't want to be stuck in the history. Mm-hmm. But that history, you learn from it. So you don't embark. You look, like they say, what goes around comes around.
1: Mm-hmm.
0: And it, you know, and you can find yourself in that. It's like sport.
1: Mm-hmm.
0: Football has changed to that small game now.
1: Mm-hmm.
0: It has no more attackers at all. Get it out there into the box. No.
1: Mm-hmm.
0: It has come back, back.
1: Yes, yes. We used to call it carpet football.
0: Carpet football. That's small little groups.
1: Yes, yes.
0: And
1: yes.
0: You know that four against three, three against five.
1: Mm-hmm.
0: And then it is now turned. So everything evolves and it comes back to where it was.
1: Mm-hmm.
0: And that is also the type of thing that we have to embrace. So the past, don't forget, it can become the very
1: present and the future.
0: Present and future mode, yes.
1: Okay, that said, we'll be back again next month. Assalamu alaikum, and thanks so much to the listeners and to our technician.
0: Our technician is chucking us out, guys. He's chucking us out. Shabir, it was a pleasure working with you. Good night.

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1: 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Welcome back everyone to Behind the Minbar, where we try our best to set blueprints for better masajid, better Islamic centers. Alhamdulillah, we are very honored and humbled that someone as busy as the Dr. Tahir Wyatt has given us his evening. JazakAllah khair, Dr. Tahir. Dr. Tahir Wyatt is a PhD in comparative religion.
2: Yes.
1: Did I get that right? Alhamdulillah. I'm rushing to all the other parts of the biography in my head, mashallah. You're involved in many niches. One of our senior research directors at Yaqeen Institute, alhamdulillah, and at the UMM in Philadelphia, and co-founder here at Eden's Garden. A mega promising project, inshallah ta'ala. May Allah bring it to fruition. Ameen. Ameen, ya Rab. So, Sheikhna, let me begin by reading the bio about Behind the Minbar. I don't have one, actually. But to be honest, Sheikh, we just wanted these, as we keep saying, to represent a bit of a conversation starter, a commitment or a spark for commitment towards ihsan. And we are fully cognizant that these sort of discussions are not necessarily for mass consumption even. Like, going into it, we knew these weren't necessarily, you know, these mass inspiration type pieces. But they were very much so for niche audiences, people trying to get to work or at work, trying to, like, move past spinning their wheels in the mud or whatever else it may be. And alhamdulillah, you know, Allah Azza wa Jal has shown us bits of that. Yes, it has not gained mainstream traction per se in terms of the views of these videos, and we expected that. And what we were hoping for, we weren't sure to expect it or not, will it actually reach the right audiences? And you know, we just fielded an email recently about, you know, a sister all the way in Hawaii that, you know, has renewed her resolution, her determination to get involved in her masjid Sunday school, and, you know, level up, and that's what this is about, right? And, you know, I always say that it takes a village to raise a child, right? And so I often refer to my masjid in hopes that it will become, almost as an intention, that it is the Islamic village. That's what's intended by it, right? The Muslim Life Center. And recently, the inspiration for this episode was why I said, I need to sit down with you and benefit from your nasiha, is that at the recent NJ Da'wah conference, you said that it takes a masjid to make a hero. But that dovetailed really well. Like, you, like, oh man, I got to get this man on the podcast. Alhamdulillah. So I do want to speak about the educational element in particular, how masjids manufacture heroes through education more than anything else. But why do we even need heroes to begin with, right? Regardless of how we're going to produce that hero. Because other episodes, to be honest, have covered some of the socio-emotional elements, the atmosphere of the masjid, the vibe, the welcoming nature, the professionalism. But we haven't touched education yet as part of one of the core components of making these Muslim heroes of the next generation. But why do we need heroes to begin with?
2: So, alhamdulillah, wa salatu wa salam ala rasulillah wa ala alihi wa sahbihi man wala ma ba'd. So, first of all, I want to thank you and, yani, first of all, for hosting me. But even more importantly, this series is amazing. I think that it is extremely impactful to target masjid boards, or let's just call it the leadership of the masjid, whether it's the board or not, because obviously, exactly,
1: sure,
2: committees and so on and so forth, to have some kind of blueprint, as you talked about, for those folks. So it doesn't really matter, subhanAllah, yani, maybe the person that listens to it is going out and affecting thousands of families, and you only see one view,
1: right?
2: One like. But the impact is greater than that. And that's better for a person with a lies or jail anyway. Yes. Right? As Imam Shafi rahimahullah ta'ala say, I would hope that this knowledge would spread. Right? And that nothing of it would be attributed to me.
1: Right.
2: The point is for the knowledge to get out there.
1: Sure.
2: And so this, to me, mashallah, is a beautiful, beautiful effort. It is much needed. I am hoping that there are copycat efforts as well.
1: Me too.
2: That people go out and just think about how can we make our masajid more impactful for the community as a whole. I genuinely have seen masajid change neighborhoods, not just the Muslims, but, and I don't have any data on this, but anecdotally, and I can tell you, you know, in Philadelphia for sure, everywhere where you put a masjid, the real estate goes up. Because the if it's something, if there's anything going on, negativity, clubs, drugs being sold or whatever else it might be. And the same thing in New York happened as well, different places. And you think about Masjid Taqwa and what happened around there. When the masjid comes in, the negativity pushes out slowly but surely, or sometimes fastly, depending on who's in the masjid, right? But so what happens is
3: they call it physical therapy.
2: Yeah, there you go. Physical therapy. That's it. Depending on how many physical therapists you have in the masjid, right? So it helps to clean up the neighborhoods, which changes the dynamic of the community as a whole. So I mean, masajid can be even more impactful, be anything like that. And I think that the issue is, like you said, striving for ihsan. It's not just about being good, it's about how can we continue to improve and be better. So on the point of heroes and why we need heroes, the reality is that everybody looks for somebody to follow. That's just the nature of Bani Adam. And Allah Azza wa Jal told our Prophet Sallallahu Alaihi Wasallam to follow the Millah of Ibrahim. Like, even our Prophet Sallallahu Alaihi Wasallam in that respect was not ma kuntu bid'an min ar-rusul. And I'm not some innovator amongst the messengers. I'm not coming with something new in that sense. I'm following that long line of messengers. So everybody is going to look to somebody to follow. Everybody needs heroes in that sense, or we can use the broader term role models, right? And our Prophet, alayhi salatu wasalam, without a doubt, was the best role model for the Ummah. Laqad kana lakum fi Rasulillah uswatun hasana. Yani, you have in the Messenger of Allah the best of examples. And so we're all looking for someone to follow. That is just the nature of who we are. We recite in Surah Al-Fatiha, which I find to be very interesting and amazing, because when we say, ihdina siratan mustaqim, guide us to the straight path, that's a dua by itself. Like, yeah. Technically, you don't need to add anything to it.
3: It could have stopped there.
2: Yeah. But the fact that Allah Azza wa Jal is commanding us to say, Sirat al-Ladina an'amta alayhim, the path of those whom you have favored, means that we should be actually cognizant of the fact that people have walked this path already. Who are those people? We should be the ones seeking them out and following them. They are our heroes. You think about the dua of al-Hasan that you hear all the time in Witr. Allahumma hadina bas la. Allahumma hadina fi man hadait. Guide us amongst those whom you have guided. So we're even on our dua, like we're being instructed to look for those people who we should be following, those people who should be our heroes. And so, long story short, if we are not consciously teaching our children, and even ourselves, honestly, we're not teaching who our heroes should be, and we're going to take other people's heroes, we're going to take them as icons, idols, American Idol, whatever it might be,
3: right.
2: We're going to take somebody and we're going to try to be like them. We're going to try to follow their path.
3: SubhanAllah, Sheikh, you know, I listening to two things came to mind. First of all, is like the minimum al-Fatiha being 17 times a day, right, across the five prayers. That means my mind should be visiting the notion of who's my role model.
2: Allah.
3: 17 times a day. You contrast that with how many messages there are out there of sort of unworthy role models. Like, there is the shoe, there is the billboard,
2: yes.
3: There is sort of the news feed. There. So you need at least 17 sort of antidotes to that sort of that poison, right?
2: Exactly.
3: That venom. The other thing that came to mind is not just that we need the role models. The world needs role models, and we can't be that for them unless we're an extension of the prior ones, right?
2: Nah.
3: When Imam al-Bukhari, rahimahullah, just comes to mind right now, the narration when he read, وَجْعَلْنَا لِلْمُتَّقِينَ إِمَامًا.
1: Wallahi, I was just about to say the same thing.
3: I must have learned it from you then, Sheikh. Very likely so. Make us imams. Imams could be modeling, not necessarily just authority in the power sense, right? You command authority. You don't necessarily have to demand or wield political authority or sort of communal authority. Make us imams for the pious. Imam al-Bukhari, rahimahullah, he said, نَقْتَدِي بِمَنْ قَبْلَنَا وَيَقْتَدِي بِنَا مَنْ بَعْدَنَا. That we follow in the footsteps of those before us so that we may be followed, our footsteps, those after us, by those after us. And so the world needs role models.
1: If I'm not mistaken, I think Tabari also narrates something very similar on Mujahid, rahimahullah. A very similar tafsir for that particular dua.
3: MashaAllah.
1: Again, وَجَعَلْنَا لِلْمُتَّقِينَ إِمَامًا. In other words, make us good followers of the good people who came before us so that we can be good leaders.
3: Good enough to be followed. Yeah, good leaders for those after us.
1: Yes.
3: So why does the world need heroes? Why does the world need leaders? Leading them where? Where has the world drifted to at this moment? Because sometimes we overlook it. We think, you know, like that Islam is fine. We're not going to say inferiority complex. But about Islam being exceptional, Islam being the need of the hour. I think a lot of people, they sell themselves short or sell their Islam short of what we have to offer.
1: So I could not agree with you more. It is a common message that I try to inspire other people with, because I feel like I've also benefited from this message, which is that on a communal level, I feel like the dialogue shifted a lot after 9/11. I feel like, and again, this is purely my own experience. I don't have any data to back this up, but I will say that even if you go back and you can find old footage of things from the 90s, for example, and most likely before then, and I've interviewed over 100 Muslims from the 70s. I'm talking about from the early 70s, who were Sunni Muslims from the late 60s, some of them from the late 50s. And just what was their attitude towards Islam? How did they feel as Muslims during that time? So what I will say was there was a lot of izzah, feeling really proud to be Muslims. And there's a big difference between pride and arrogance, as I'm
3: sure.
1: I mean, but I don't want to go into that whole spiel. So they were proud to be Muslim. After 9/11, national organizations were pushing a different type of rhetoric. And this happened on a local level as well. Because we didn't want to be labeled as terrorists.
3: Please accept us rhetoric.
1: Yes. That became the language. And I'm not saying it was a please accept us, but the language was more like we want to be accepted. Right. That's what we're looking for. We want to be accepted by society. Even the interfaith work was a lot of, you know, just how can we just want the same rights as everybody else. Yeah. You lose exceptionalism, right, when you just want to be accepted and you just want to be equal. Yeah, subhanAllah. If that's the messaging, it's dangerous.
3: Yeah.
1: No. So listen what happens. Because now, instead of you, because there's a shift in the questioning. Yeah. And let me tell you what I mean by that. The question, how do we help our kids stay in Islam? That's a question. It's a valid question. And we hear at the beginning of every khutbah, وَلَا تَمُوتُنَّ إِلَّا وَأَنْتُمْ مُسْلِمُونَ. Don't die unless you're Muslims. So how do we keep our kids Muslim? That's one question. And we're going to develop a program if that's the question that we're answering.
3: Yeah.
1: Tell you, if I change the question just a little bit and I say, how do we raise a generation of Muslims with the tools that they need to lead society as a whole?
3: It's a very different project.
1: It's a different project. It's a different question. But I personally believe that you keep them Muslim along the way. Like that's if I'm giving them the tools that they need to be leaders of society as Muslim, then they're going to be Muslim, inshallah. And they're going to
2: they're going to be working on the skill sets that they need to be able to lead wherever they are. Now, they may not be senators or presidents, and even those people are not actually, well, I don't get too political, but a lot of them got strings on them and they're being pulled by other people who are actually leading them. But I'm saying, even if it was just on a communal level, even, you know, I know that America has very different demographics, but when I think at it from a urban context, most blocks have block captains, for example. Imagine a project where if there's a Muslim on a block, that Muslim is the block captain, right? Mm-hmm. I mean, it's just a different kind of thing. And what type of, you know, programs that they would institute just for their block to make sure that you don't have old ladies, 70 years old, 75 years old, out there shoveling the snow, which is what we just went through, which was happening, right? Where the Muslim organizes it in a different way, where the young people respect the older people and take care of them. And I mean, just along those lines, what I'm saying is, if we think of ourselves in that light, that we actually can lead, because Allah has given us revelation. Mm-hmm. That the gift of unadulterated revelation is we probably take for granted as Muslims. Right. But believe me, as one who has, you know, gone through the religious texts of other religions and so on and so forth, it is a ni'mah, a true blessing from Allah Azza wa Jal, to have his speech, right, that we can rely on, and the best example, the most superior example of any human to ever walk the earth, and that is our Prophet, alayhi salatu wasalam. Having that, and then taking what we have, the resources that we have in the Muslim community, subhanAllah. I mean, we're not a community of one demographic, which is also part of our strength.
1: Yeah,
2: we bring together
1: the most diverse religious community in America.
2: People, it's amazing. That's a fact. That is amazing, right? So I genuinely believe, right, that we have the tools to begin to move in that direction, where we change the question that we're asking, and our kids are going to be the beneficiaries of that, bi-idhni Allah ta'ala, and so will society as a whole.
1: You know, Dr. Sherman Jackson,
2: Philly guy, by the way.
1: Is he Philly?
2: Yeah.
1: I didn't know that.
2: Accepted Islam in Philadelphia in 1978.
1: Well, that's 8 years before I was born. So I know him as the West Coast guy.
2: got his PhD from Penn.
1: Oh, wow. MashaAllah. Yeah. No, phenomenal, phenomenal visionary. I mean, Allah bless him and protect him. Use him for khayr.
2: I mean,
1: I heard him not too long ago mention how we have been captives of the "Are you a terrorist?" question since 9/11. He said, "Look, 9/11 happened. Many people don't remember this. Everyone is pointing a finger at us. We're the boogeyman. Are you a terrorist or not?" And so, since that was the question, we mobilized all of our efforts, all of our resources, whatever little they were, and relatively they are little, even if they're a lot, right? To proving to the world we are acceptable. We are fine. You know, we're not that bad. He said, and think about that. Just like, are black people inferior? People went down the path of putting together, you know, academic campaigns and research studies to prove you're still a captive of the question. It's a distraction. The question is a distraction, is what he's arguing, right? Mm. Likewise, are Muslims terrorists? You sit there, a captive, feeling forced to respond. Mm. He says, and now, fast forward 20 years, so many of the average Americans, you ask them, what are Muslims? They're going to tell you, no, Muslims are, they're decent people. They're not terrorists. They'll never tell you they believe in one God. They believe in a final prophet. They believe in Jesus as well. They believe you got to be good to your parents. They believe an elderly woman should be helped shoveling the snow in the wintertime. Because we never were trying to answer that question of what is exceptional. What value does Islam add? Mm. But Sheikh, I have sort of two questions I want to render you captive of for the rest of the episode.
2: Bismillah.
1: The first of them is, do we sometimes assume that the Muslims, this is the educational side, right, even know what they have, right?
2: Mm.
1: So many times, these are, yes, isolated cases, but I have data as well. And even if I didn't, I can make it up, because everything everything on the internet is a fact. And no one's going to fact check after me because I'm wearing a kufi.
2: Yeah, there you go. There
1: I'm
2: you
1: a
2: go.
1: Sheikh. MashaAllah. Right? No, but really, like, the average literacy of Islam, like,
3: it's no secret. I mean, I'll never forget, the example of an Islamic school. There was a scholar visiting from the Muslim world. I've shared this maybe on a previous episode. And they're giving him a tour of one of the Islamic schools in Brooklyn. And they're like, Sheikh, this is one of our sort of best students. And she was like a sweet girl. It wasn't like sort of top academic achiever or anything, sixth grader from Muslim country, Muslim majority country. And so he just gave her like a simple, a freebie question. He said to her, what's the Prophet Muhammad's last name? And she said to him, Sallallahu Alaihi Wasallam. So it's cute. You'll laugh for a second, but it's also very scary because like if you're in a world that is antagonistic to religion and that's all you know. And then actually when I went to another city once, they asked me to sit with the high school girls. And I don't know why these are both girl examples. I have tons of guy examples as well. Don't judge me. I was giving them a talk. They asked me to give the high school girls a talk about manners. So I'm just, whatever's coming to mind of sort of anecdotes from our setup, from our righteous predecessors. And I wind up getting to a story about, Abu Bakr as-Siddiq radiallahu anhu. But I'm seeing that like most of the girls in front of me are like totally checked out. They're not interested. I'm trying to figure out what it is, trying to find, an inroad with them to stimulate them. And then all of a sudden a thought came to my head. I said, hey, you, who's Abu Bakr? She looked at me and she said, the Prophet? And like I almost passed out because this is the daughter of a founder of a masjid.
2: Right. So right? And you're talking about an Islamic school?
3: In a masjid, Sunday school.
2: Okay, got it.
3: Right? And I can spend the next half hour, and so can you, sharing similar stories. And so sometimes there's assumption that we know the very basics even of what is Islam, let alone what is a distinction of Islam, what makes it exceptional.
2: Okay, so this is a profound... profound examples that you have given that point to another issue, I think, that exists in our community. So let me, I'm looking at this from two angles. Number one is, I think that we often do not value what we have as Muslims. Many of us just take it for granted, for example. We don't realize the value of the Quran. We don't realize the value that comes in the example of the life of the Prophet alayhi salatu wasalam. And we've already adopted another worldview, whether we realize it or not. We've just kind of absorbed the environment in which we live. I mean, it's natural. Like people are products of their environments. So if a person, I mean, you look at these children who are spending, oftentimes the majority of their waking hours outside of their homes, right? And they're getting all of these signals and messages coming from, as you mentioned, the clothes, the billboards, the whatever.
3: The curriculum.
2: The curriculum in the schools. This is a worldview. Worldviews start with ontology, right? What exists? What does and does not exist? And so... when your worldview or the dominant worldview, either there is no God or it really doesn't matter
3: irrelevant
2: if there's a God, right? Then what are we actually left with? Because everything comes after that. And even when we start talking about morals and ethics, or we talk about law and politics, that's pretty low on the totem pole of a worldview. That's all based on, do we have a purpose?
3: My ultimate reference point. Yeah. Foundations.
2: Your epistemology. How do you know what you know? What are your sources of that knowledge? How do you acquire it, right?
3: So, Sheikh, please don't lose your train of thought. But, one Muslim scholar said something that needs to be captured here, that epistemology, ontology, you don't have to even know these terms to be inundated sort of with these lenses. They're basically lenses. How do I look at the world, right?
2: 100%.
3: You may not know that you're a radical skeptic that stems from sort of a Cartesian doubt, which is attributed to Rene Descartes, which is a reaction to distrust from the church and some trauma from being lied to. You just inhaled it.
2: Correct.
3: And that's how you see the world.
2: Correct.
3: People need to realize that. It's not just when you get to Philosophy 101 and get all the jargon.
2: No.
3: It gets in you early.
2: No. Here, I'm going to tell you like this.
3: Yeah.
2: And it's really this simple. Your worldview is like language. You just have it, right? It's whatever environment you're in.
1: Soak it up.
4: Yeah, you soak up that worldview. Yeah. Same way you soak up. Like right now, I mean, you could go to the, I'm probably a large majority of Americans and say a sentence to them and say, identify the noun, the adjective, the verb and the adverb and the this and the that. And if you get it a little deeper, yeah, the syntactic structure and all of that, and they'll be looking at you like you're Majnun. Right?
1: But they speak perfect English.
4: But they speak perfect English. And they can pick up a book and read it just as well, right? But they don't know all of that stuff. So same thing, like you just said. We may not know all of these terms, but your worldview, you just get it. And what I'm saying is that if we are not actively in, you know, pushing a different worldview, right, that is centered around Allah Azza wa Jalla, that theology and everything that stems from it, we're going to be fighting an uphill battle down the road, right? And so I feel like, so that's one side of it. So the one side is just us not valuing enough what we have in Islam. And then subhanAllah, you know, going through all of these hoops and everything like that, only to face some type of calamity in life or wake up call or whatever it might be. And then a person starts backtracking and trying to find out where their life went wrong and where it fell into pieces. And I'm saying this is even Muslims, but just without the proper education, right? So then the other side is what I think is happening in a lot of, you mentioned like the Sunday school example. And so we'll get back to the education now in the masajid, is that alhamdulillah, is a good thing that there's been this sahwa, if you will, of, you know, you can go into many different masajid across the United States of America and you'll find halaqat tahfidh, and mashallah, people memorizing the Quran, and not just with the one qira'ah, but different qira'at and riwayat, and mashallah, Allahumma barik, like really, you know, even teaching them how to beautify their voices, and it's amazing, Allahumma barik, and the number of Quran competitions that we have, both regional and national, mashallah, inspiring these kids to put effort into the memorization of the Quran, and I think that is a great thing. I think that now we have to step it up and start, you know, instituting other types of structured learning for our youth. Like, so this is where the structure is right now. We have a lot of structure around memorizing the Quran.
1: Right.
4: But I think that, and this kind of goes back to the initial question that you asked me about heroes. I think that there has to be a structure that is in place, that now all of these kids who we have, mashallah, and we have their attention for a certain period of time every day or every week or whatever the program may be, that we start teaching them about who their real heroes are, who they should be trying to emulate. And also, and I think that this is critical as well, is that there be some type of structure around learning the meanings of the Quran, right? So a lot of us get really excited about tahfidh, and we go and we quote Uthman radiallahu ta'ala anhu said that the Prophet alayhi salatu wa salam said, khayrukum, ah, shabab, the best of you, man ta'allam al-Qur'an wa 'allama, those who learn the Quran and who teach it. I'm not aware of any of the scholars of hadith who have explained that hadith that stopped at memorizing the Quran.
1: Right.
4: Ta'allam al-Qur'an, and learning the Quran is not just learning the huruf, the letters, learning the tajweed of the Quran and memorizing it. It's also learning the meaning.
1: ما فيه من العلم والعمل. Yeah.
4: Okay.
1: Ten at a time.
4: Right. So, طبعاً, Ibn Umar radiallahu ta'ala anhu, who was, and others from amongst the Sahaba who would learn 10 at a time, as you said. But I look at it even on another level, right? The mission of the Prophet alayhi salatu wasalam was not just to recite the ayat, right? هو الذي بعث في الأميين رسولا منهم يتلو عليهم آياته ويزكيهم ويعلمهم الكتاب والحكمة, right? So the Prophet عليه الصلاة والسلام was sent by Allah عز وجل to do what? To recite to them the ayat. That's the tajweed, the huruf, the memorization, huh? and to purify them and to teach them the book. So the Prophet alayhi salatu wasalam did not stop at just reciting the Quran to them. He taught them the Quran and what the Quran means. And I really feel like for our institutions to step up to the next level and to start that process of giving the youth the tools that they need, right, to be leaders in their society, they've got to value also the meanings of the Quran.
3: Sheikh, what do you think of my theory?
4: Let's go.
3: That not just is this absolutely essential, but rather this should be prioritized over memorization. You know, because you have like the riwayat that ta'allamna al-imana thumma ta'allamna al-Qur'an, right? We learned faith first, and then we learned the Qur'an and it increased us in our faith. And people after us at the end of time will learn the Qur'an first before they learn faith, and sort of like they will go astray. I know it's very tricky territory because this can always be misunderstood, misconstrued as downplaying memorization of the Quran. I remember, actually, just to keep it a little bit light, Dr. Saeed Al-Kamali, Hafidhahullah, great Moroccan scholar, contemporary scholar, he heard a young man comment about this brother memorized the Quran, and he said, another book on the shelf. Or he said something along the lines of, well, Banu Israel were described in the Quran as كَمَثَلِ الْحِمَارِ يَحْمِلُ أَسْفَارًا, like a donkey carrying a library, meaning you didn't benefit. You don't even know what you're carrying. And so the sheikh got tight. The sheikh said, how dare you speak about a bearer of Allah's book like that? Allah didn't even deem you worthy to be a donkey carrying a library. How does that feel? So I get it. That's not what we're saying.
4: No.
3: But
4: not at all.
3: A little bit of pragmatism, or even subhanAllah, how the early Muslims did it. Push come to shove. Even Sheikh Saeed himself, Dr. Saeed Al-Kamali, he says that in the halaqat we have in the Bedou of Morocco, where they have the time, they have sort of the atmosphere, the competitor, it's culture, it's second nature to them, like it is in Mauritania, for example. Certain parts of Morocco are like this. They go from halaqa to halaqa. So like you get 10 ayat, memorize it right, then you go get the qira'at, then you go get sort of the performatory, skill, and then you go get the ahkam, and you go get the ikhtilaf. And so you're doing all the nasikh and every one of them is a halaqa, and you circle. But like, let's be real. At the end of the day, how do we purify ourselves on the most fundamental level, right? It always came out, my theory, not my theory, but what I called prematurely my theory, يُزَكِّيهِمْ وَيُعَلِّمُهُمْ. It was always purified them before, taught them. Because if you learn it without sort of being purified by its recitation first, it will not benefit you, or it will sort of like harm you. It'll adversely affect you. You got people who have Qur'an that get nothing from it. I know people who left Islam. I know people in prisons that are huffaz, right? Or people that sort of have the Quran as just ammo for their arguments. It's just sort of like ego artillery for them. At the end of the day, if push come to shove, how do you keep Muslims Muslim, right? So the prioritizing of comprehension, of the worldview, like how many hours and dollars do we have in our community for these kids?
4: So Sheikh, I'm with you on prioritization. I don't necessarily think that we can't combine between the two. I think that a lot of this is taking the easy way out, right? It's not difficult to find someone who has memorized the Quran well, right? And who has a very good method, for example, of helping others memorize the Quran. The issue of actually finding the type of mashayikh, students of knowledge or otherwise, who can extract from the Quran or even communicate to a younger audience these meanings of the Quran. We're not just talking about, hey, let's sit down and read it in English, right? We're actually talking about explaining to them a bit of the Quran. I will tell you something on a personal note that has been very helpful for my children. As they would memorize the Quran, we would also have them read the Quran to some translation that we would pick. And they would read it in English after they memorized, and sometimes while they were memorizing, because for some of my children, it was difficult for them to memorize without having some kind of cursory understanding. Now, mind you, most of my children grew up most of their lives in Saudi. A couple of them had a decent grasp of what they were memorizing in the first place. Right. Okay. So this is going to vary from child to child. I still have a child that's memorizing the Quran, and alhamdulillah, even his, you know, his mother reinforces that, hey, make sure you're reading this in English as well. Cause then we might ask questions. What's that mean? Sometimes I get tripped up on an ayah, and sometimes like you get tripped up on an ayah and it totally like obliterates the meaning, right? You're like, whoa, whoa, what do you mean? Right, right. And the salihin fi jahannam, whoa, right. Like, what do you mean? So, there's that, but again, this is giving you, just a very broad overview, right? But there's so many other gems, right, that can be pulled, subhanAllah. And I think that that's important to instill in the children from a very young age. This is a book that holds so much wisdom, so many gems can be extracted from it. So again, my whole point is, it's not easy to find those kind of people, right, that will actually, but again, this is where we have to start thinking out loud to say, hey, wait a minute, can we do a juz'amma for children?
3: Sheikh, it's not very easy, and I'm not disagreeing. It's not very easy to find a full-time hifz teacher.
4: Okay.
3: Right? Like, fair. It's a very difficult job. I have such deep admiration for hifz teachers, right? Like, year in, year out, I don't know if the word sort of tedious is inappropriate, but it's like rote, you know, typical, just cyclic. Takes so much stamina, so much self-motivation, right? And so I believe it's harder to find sort of a reliable, you know, tier one hifz teacher than it is to find even a khatib or an imam, right? And so what I'm talking about is finding not even khatibs, people that know Quranic themes. Like, what do you mean you went to Sunday school for 8 years and you don't know the meaning of Qul Huwallahu Ahad, right? Like, what do you mean you don't know the meaning of Al-Fatiha, right? That's what scares me. You know, at the end of the day, I feel like, and subhanAllah, point well taken, Sheikh. I think also we're giving ourselves a false dichotomy. It's like all or none. Like, we only have 2 hours, so like, what are we going to do with them? I think that's a part of the problem with the way I'm thinking. Or I've sort of accepted that the parents are only going to give me their kids for 2 hours on a Monday and a Wednesday, and that's it, right? In the evening time, because they have piano and they have everything else, right? But you gave a beautiful example of, at the end of the day, you're not just expecting this of the masjid. When we get home, we're reading something together as well.
4: Yeah.
3: So, but in light of what the masjid can do, Quranic themes, Quranic worldview, Quranic ethics, you only have time for so much,
4: but
3: right?
4: Again, Sheikh Muhammad, so I still think that this is a duty of those who have recognized that this that there's this gap, right? Yes. There's a gap in the literature. There's a gap in us even talking about it, right? Beautiful. So let me give let me actually tie this back into the heroes theme, which is extremely interesting. The ethar of Malik bin Anas, rahimahullah ta'ala, Imam Dar al-Hijra, Imam of the Madhab, right? He said, كان السلف يعلمون أولادهم حب أبي بكر وعمر كما يعلمونهم السورة من القرآن. Right? That the Salaf, our righteous predecessors, and this is him saying that, by the way. Man, Malik died in 179, right? He's saying his Salaf, they used to teach their children the love of Abu Bakr and Umar, radiallahu ta'ala anhum. In other words, they're teaching them their seerah, their bios, their virtues, their merits, what they did, their accomplishments. They used to teach their children that the way that they would teach them a surah from the Quran. So what we get from here is that anything that there was emphasis on teaching, they would say, like you would teach them a surah from the Quran.
3: Yeah.
4: Right? So as it comes, for example, in the Tashahhud of Ibn Abbas, radiallahu ta'ala anhuma. He said that the Prophet ﷺ taught us this tashahud, the way that he would teach us a surah from the Quran. The Ibn Mas'ud is the hand in the hand. Mm. So, and other things like the, Jabir radiallahu ta'ala anhu, when he talks about al-istikhara. The Prophet ﷺ would teach us istikhara the way that he would teach us a surah from the Quran. That was the
3: standard.
4: That was the standard, which means that teaching a surah from the Quran had a very high station with the Prophet alayhi salatu wasalam, with the Sahaba, and it followed down by tradition, right? Subhanallah. So the Quran, but what does it mean to teach them a surah from the Quran? It doesn't just mean he's teaching them the recitation at all.
3: Yeah.
4: It also means that the same way that he's teaching them tashahud, he's teaching them this. They're not just learning words. They're learning the meanings of those words and how to implement them. So again, back to the statement of Malik, rahimahullah. He's saying that they would teach them to love Abu Bakr and to love Umar, radiallahu ta'ala anhumah, the way that they would teach them a surah from the Quran. So my thinking when I...
3: So you're structuring a Sunday school, Sheikh, right? You mentioned memorization,
4: yes,
3: comprehension,
4: right?
3: The importance of knowing your heroes, the earliest heroes.
4: Starting with the Prophet, right? Ideas,
3: how would you? Sure. How much time would you allot to these for a typical student? You'll have outliers that are going to be hufadh. They were never the majority in our ummah, right? And you have people that will not give you the time of day. I'm going to give you my kid an hour a week, fix him. We're not talking about those, right?
4: Yeah.
3: Let's talk about the masjid doing its due diligence. You're being asked to counsel a Sunday school. Give me the best fighting chance to keep my Muslims Muslim.
4: Subhanallah. So I would actually, off the top of my head, and this is a really difficult question, Sheikh, but I would probably split it into four.
3: Okay.
4: I'll tell you.
3: No, it is very practical. That's what we want.
4: Yeah, yeah. So a fourth would be for memorizing the Quran. Okay. A fourth would be dedicated to comprehension. Especially, and it depends on how, you know, where these kids are at in terms of their memorization. But we would be working through some Quranic themes together. But where, no matter where you are in terms of your memorization. Because that's just impractical to try to line it up with everybody's memorization. Because they memorize different things different times. I would set a fourth aside for Sira and Tariq of some sort, right? So I'm saying specifically the life of the Prophet alayhi salatu wasalam.
3: And the biographies of the righteous.
4: And the biographies of the righteous. They need that. Yeah. Wallahi, wallahi, Sheikh. Let me tell you something. Subhanallah. Allah Azza wa Jal yaqus alayna al-qasas fil Quran, right? I mean, he's telling us stories in the Quran. And mashallah, you have a beautiful article on this, by the way. Shameless plug. But, you know, This is a significant portion of the Quran dedicated to stories, which to me means a lot because Allah Azza wa Jalla is our creator. He knows our psychology. He created our psychology. And he knows that we need those stories. We benefit, we extract lessons from stories, and they stick in our mind, and we remember them more than somebody just telling you this is the hukum of this, this is the ruling of that, or whatever. Those things come and go. Stories stay, subhanAllah.
3: Yep.
4: Sidebar, good friend of mine, may Allah subhanahu wa ta'ala bless him. He was a juvenile lifer, okay? He murdered somebody at the age of 16, and they sent him to prison for life. So you're never getting out of here, subhanAllah. The Supreme Court ruled that unconstitutional to sentence juveniles to life. SubhanAllah, 6 years ago, Allah Azza wa Jalla blessed that sentence to be overturned. And he came out of prison a totally different, reformed human being. SubhanAllah. I mean, just amazing person, Allahumma barik. And now he wants to help other people who are transitioning back into society, but also develop programs to address youth from falling into what he fell into. And what's he call his program? And he's just developing it now. We just met the other day. He was trying to get some help for some things.
3: That's awesome. Yeah.
4: He calls it Joseph's House. I said, is this because Yusuf alayhi salam was in prison? He said, exactly. Right? But that story, the story of Yusuf is like ingrained in like, even the kids' minds, once they learn it, right?
3: It'll fight your demons for you.
4: Allahu Akbar.
3: That's what, you know, Junaid ibn Muhammad, rahimahullah,
5: Allah,
3: he said from the

0: Fight your demons for you.
1: Allah Akbar.
0: You want to be like, wait, I am the hero. You want to walk in somebody else's shoes.
1: Best. That's my point. This is my point.
0: No, Allah, it was life trend. Sheikh Hatim, actually, Dr. Hatim Al-Hajj, I give you a little bit of a nugget that he's going to kill me for sharing. You know, whoever knows Sheikh Hatim, don't show him this clip. But he has a very unique attachment to the Prophet Sallallahu Alaihi Wasallam and the Sahaba. And he shared with us once that a big part of this was his obsession with the biographies of the Sahaba.
1: Mm.
0: He said, I'd be in, I think he said sixth and seventh and eighth grade, I'd be in my room. My mom walks in, she sees the math textbook open. Inside the math textbook, I have Rijal Hala Rasul, Khalid Muhammad Khalid.
1: Yeah.
0: Men Around the Messenger, which needs a retranslation. I mean, Allah bless the translator putting in English, but it was translated maybe 30, 40, maybe more than that. And it just needs a little bit of a revamp because it'll never be the Arabic. The Arabic just has just this magic to it.
1: Different dhok.
0: Yeah.
1: A different
0: just,
1: taste.
0: The taste is just different, but it can be done justice to because he's a literarian. There's a charisma and a spirit to the writing that insists that you let go of your life for a second and live in their shoes. And he builds up for it very well and to the end of it. But literally, he has it inside his textbook. Looks like he's studying math or whatever else. He's going through the life of Sahab over and over. And then finally, I did it, Sheikh. Finally, I said, you know what? I'm going to figure this book out. Like, I thought I know the lives of the Sahaba. And I took it with me on an Umrah trip. And I hibernated with that book. It's transformative. And it's not just, you know, like amazing sacrifice, and it was deep conviction, and it was like, you know, a burning passion for Allah's pleasure, and it was, but also to see the transformation in real time. Like, you're talking about studying the Quran and studying the lives of the Sahaba, but then you realize, wait a minute, these aren't different things. This is the product of the Quran. That's what the Quran did.
1: That's what the Quran did for them. And the
0: shepherds
1: righteous.
0: Of sheep, leaders of nations. Mm. Quran, right?
1: Mm.
0: You it connects all the dots for you. And so you see it. It's not like, oh, the Quran theoretically says that it transforms people. It transformed.
1: Ibn al-Jawzi, rahimahullah, he says, "Aslu usul al-ilm wa anfa'u al-ulum an-nadhar fi sir al-salaf, fi sir al-salihin, aw kama qal." And then he said, and that is the statement of Allah Azza wa Jalla, "Ulaika alladhina hadallah."
0: Translate that for our listeners, Sheikh, if you don't mind.
1: That is the... And that...
0: I
1: forgot it. In,
0: go for it.
1: He says that the foundation of all knowledge and the most beneficial of all knowledge is to learn the lives, the biographies of the righteous. Yani specifically, he mentions the life of the Prophet alayhi salatu wasalam and his Sahaba. And then he says, and this is the meaning of Allah's statement, those are the ones, ulaika alladhina hadallah, those are the ones whom Allah has guided, so follow their guidance.
0: Yes, subhanAllah.
1: Follow their guidance.
0: It's like the activate button on your faith. Like, you Allahu have it, it's Akbar. There.
1: No, because Sheikh, we need to see it. We need to see it in action.
0: Yeah.
1: Right? We need to see, how does that play out? What does that actually mean? Quick story, and then I'll get back to my last fourth. I didn't forget. Alhamdulillah.
0: I got you, Sheikh.
1: Usually, subhanAllah, if I go on a tangent, I don't even know what I was talking about before. But
0: I got you back, Sheikh. You got this one.
1: So one day, I was at Sheikh Abdul Bardi's house, Ibn Hamad al-Ansari, and Allahu Akbar, man. He had just like, you know, Sheikh Hamad's library was like famous in Medina for being this huge library. Anyway, so I remember at one point we were, you know, we got around the corner to the bio section, and, you know, I'm looking at Sirat Ibn Nubala by Dhahabi, which is a, you know, voluminous work, 24 volumes, if I'm not mistaken, beginning with the life of the Prophet alayhi salatu wasalam and finishing with the lives of some of the great scholars up until, you know, his lifetime. And something came up, and Sheikh Abdul Bardi said, I actually didn't notice that till the second time I read the book. And I was like, Sheikh.
0: You read that? You actually read the book? Soft flexing only?
1: No. So I was like, Sheikh, when you say like the book, I mean, you know, it's like, you got it. You got to read it. I never knew that. Like, it was like, for him, it was just like, what do you mean? How do you consider yourself a Talib Ilm? How do you consider yourself like a Talib Ilm? You didn't really say it. Like, you got to know who these people are, right? So the point is, I would definitely, I think we have to. Like, I think this has to be a part of our curriculum, anywhere, whatever we're doing, we have to teach them to

0: love these people. We have to tell the stories over and over. It's got to stick for them, right? So there's that. The last fourth I would dedicate to practical Islam, like learning how to pray properly, learning how to make wudu properly. You can't assume, subhanAllah, trust me, that they're just learning this, like that their parents are teaching them, actually. A lot of them, they watch their parents, but who said their parents are doing it right? I mean, with all due respect, I'm not trying to be. But the thing is, a lot of this stuff is just passed down. Sometimes the parents themselves were not really practicing Islam until later. I mean, all of that, right? So I think just the practical aspects of Islam are really important.
1: Alhamdulillah. Jazakallah khairan for that. So Quranic memorization, comprehension, learning to love, and be very familiar, intimately familiar with the lives of the early Muslims, beginning, of course, with the Prophet Sallallahu Alaihi Wasallam himself, and just how to live Islam, yeah. Right?
0: Yep.
1: MashaAllah, MashaAllah, Tabarakallah. Sheikhna, is there anything else we missed on the educational front? You know, when I came to Philadelphia Masjid, and this is important, I love the way you were very intentional with your community, developing a sense of duty. You know, you got to pick up your own. You got to pick yourself up. We got to pick this generation up. You got to think from now how you're going to contribute to the ummah. You know, other communities out there with the, you know, their racist projects and sort of ethno-fascist agendas were very patient and were very intentional about putting themselves under the premise that they needed this for survival and they were under attack by the entire world, right? That we need to be in law, we need to be in media, we need to be in banking, sort of, we need to be in technology. So very intentional and sort of like you give credit where credit is due. And I think some credit is due there. Likewise, I think the masjid may not have the resource or the bandwidth to do more than facilitate, but at least to point, right? To recruit sort of Muslims with a sense of duty or recruit for them that mindset, should I say, right? How do you inculcate in a Muslim that I need to take my education seriously, right? And I need to be intentional about my education. I don't want to be sort of defined by careerism, like my career is the by-all, end-all. I'm going to have a career. I'm going to be conscientious in it. But I'm also going to be ummatic in my contribution in terms of my career. If you could share a little bit about that and whatever else you think we missed out on in terms of the masjid's educational investments, right? How do we invest in educational purposes that bring about the greatest ROIs, the return on that investment for our communities?
0: Yani, subhanAllah, I think the first thing is being intentional about being a part of a community. Some people just treat the masjid as a place to pray.
1: Extracurricular.
0: It's an obligation. I got to go on Jumu'ah.
1: Yeah.
0: All right? I got this burden on me. I got to get this monkey off my back, right? Go to Jumu'ah. Khalas. The reality is that that type of mentality of one basically kind of navigating all this this whole life alone or just, you know, with your spouse and your kids and things like that, the survival rate for that approach is I don't think is a high survival rate. I don't think we're talking about generations of Islam and people who have detached themselves from the community.
1: Drift, you drown. Be sure of it. Absolutely.
0: And the Prophet alayhi salatu wasalam did tell us, like in no uncertain terms, that the wolf eats the lone sheep, right? Fa'alaykum bil jama'ah. And he said this as it relates to salah, right? So be with the jama'ah. And the person, and the Prophet alayhi salatu wasalam also told us that the person who goes and mixes with the people and is patient with their heart. Because the reality is that when you mix with people, not everything is going to be your way.
1: Yeah.
0: It may not even be harmful. You may interpret it as being harmful because it's not what you particularly wanted.
1: Snubbed, right?
0: But be patient with that, right? That person is better than the person that doesn't mix with the people and is not patient with their harm. Well, he could be hadith and hadith. Yani, sometimes you may just need to breathe and back up and that type of thing. But that the default is that you need to be around. Like this environment is difficult alone for us to navigate it together, yeah. Right? So when you are taking an approach where you've kind of distanced yourself from the community, it's even more difficult to navigate. So I want
1: to
0: start
1: on you to begin with.
0: Correct.
1: Before you even talk about circling back to contribute to the community that
0: exactly,
1: you're from.
0: Exactly. Exactly. So now, once a person has determined that, hey, look, I'm going to be a part of the community. Look at the talents that Allah subhanahu wa ta'ala has given you. SubhanAllah, not all of us are the same. Allah opens up doors for some, does not open them up for others. Find your door, like literally, SubhanAllah. Hadith, where the Prophet alayhi salatu wa salam, without going through the whole hadith, but he talked about, so whoever is from Ahlul Salah will be called from the gate of Salah in Jannah, in the hereafter. And whoever was from whoever was from Ahlul Sadaqah will be called from the door of Sadaqah. And whoever was from the people of Siyam will be called from Bab al-Rayyan, from the gate of al-Rayyan. Into the end of it. And then Abu Bakr radiallahu ta'ala anhu says, Ya Rasulullah, is there somebody going to be called from all of those doors? And the Prophet sallallahu alayhi wa sallam said, yes. And I hope that you are from amongst them. Ibn Abdul Barr, rahimahullah ta'ala, in Tamheed, after he narrates this hadith, which is in Sahih Bukhari, but he says that it is very rare, that more than one door will be open for a person. It is the norm for most of Bani Adam that Allah Azza wa Jalla is going to bless you with one thing. So
1: value it.
0: So value that one thing and go for it. If you find it like you're just this generous person and it's easy for you to give sadaqah, then keep doing it. That's your door. Be idnillah, be called from that. If it's easy for you to fast on Mondays and Thursdays and ayam al-bid and arafah and that's your door. Bismillah, go for it, right? SubhanAllah. Because maybe that person is not really doing extra, like a whole lot of extra salawat or whatever it is, right? So he also narrates a beautiful story here that happened between, Abdulaziz bin Fulan al-Umari, who was a very well-known Zahid at the time. Like, in other words, how would you translate Zahid?
1: Ascetic, minimalist, austere guy.
0: Yeah, let's austere and minimalist and, you know, just didn't have any concern for the dunya. He was a worshiper, okay? Well-known for that. And he writes this letter to Imam Malik, rahmatullahi alayhi. And he's trying to convince him to leave off all of this teaching. You're just sitting there teaching all these people and it's taken away from your ability to do
1: ritual
0: this,
1: devotion.
0: Your ritual devotion. Like, what's going on with you? Like, you need to step away from all of those people and don't worry about that. Like, you know, dedicate yourself to infirad and salat. Yani infirad meaning isolation and getting away. So Imam Malik, you know, his response, rahmatullahi alayhi, was a beautiful response. And he said, and he wrote back to him, he said that Allah Azza wa Jal has qasam al-a'mal, right? Has distributed the a'mal, that those acts of worship, the way that he has distributed risk amongst people. And some people are rich through camels and others through gold and others are not rich at all. And to the end of it, right? SubhanAllah. And he split this up. And so perhaps a person may find that Salat has been made easy for him and Sadaqah has not. And perhaps a person may find that Siyam has been made easy for him and Salat has not been made, meaning extra, right? And he said,
1: of course, yeah.
0: And as for me, I believe that this door that Allah has opened
1: others
0: for me of Nashr al-Ilm, spreading knowledge. Mm-hmm. I don't believe that what I'm doing is any less than what you're doing. And I hope that we are both upon goodness with salam, right? So we take it back to the masjid.
1: Educating our communities on that.
0: How does that
1: find your door?
0: Exactly. Find your door. And the masjid needs to open up its doors for those people who have found different doors. SubhanAllah. Hey, maybe this guy, mashallah, he's I met this Dr. Muhammad Ubaidah, who runs Itqan Robotics. Like, amazing, amazing. Like, I went to visit him. Next time you go, I'll tell you
1: I'm
0: where.
1: I'm familiar.
0: Okay. Mashallah. Like, an amazing program, right? And you see these kids, and they're building robots. And when it's time for Salat, they stop and pray. And they pray at the competitions, right? But imagine the masters is like, what would we do with a robotics program? No, like, if we can facilitate that, hey, that's your door. You're good at that. Hey, even if it's 3-4 kids, whatever, mashallah, let's do
1: it's
0: that.
1: It's a reason for Muslims to be.
0: And let's be the best at what we do, right? SubhanAllah. Maybe somebody, Allah Azza wa Jalla has blessed them with a great, you know, grasp of finance, for example, and they understand the ins and outs. So look, man, we need to host, you know, wealth management for the community as a whole. Wallahi, I'm going to tell you something else. I mean, obviously, living in a capitalist society, money talks. It's very important that we learn a little bit more about wealth management, because I don't think that we're necessarily literate in those manners, and we waste a lot of money. Exactly. SubhanAllah. And it's very important because we can, if we pull our resources together properly, I think our impact and influence is going to be even greater. My whole point is, I think that has to be also part of our educational process. Mm. To your point.
1: No, jazakallah khairan. So educating them on the importance of educating yourself in a way that can make you a top contributor for the community.
0: There you go.
1: So keeping that in-house. Yeah. Not that we don't want the betterment of society. For sure, you don't mean that. No one should ever misunderstand you as saying that.
0: No.
1: But do we have a compounded duty towards our communities? The community needs to be educated on the fact that they do. We have a special duty towards those who have multiple rights on us, the right of humanity and the right of Islam. So may Allah Azza wa Jal use us for khair. Jazakallah khairan, Shaykh. May Allah use you as a key for many doors.
0: Ameen.
1: Of khair always, and make you a lock for many doors of evil. Allahumma ameen. Really appreciate your time, Shaykh, and sort of coming through for us on short notice. May Allah make it heavy in your scales and brighten your face with it. Ya Rab.
0: Ameen.
1: Barakallahu feekum, everybody. 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
0: Assalamu alaikum wa rahmatullahi wa barakatuh.

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1: 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En kanala masakin. Olie bewoordie in die drainie, man. That stuff gets thick and sticky. Oozai bloka. Blocked drains cause flooding, bad smells and can make us very sick. Also, don't seal our manhole covers. Kids get hurt when they fall in and cars get damaged. Ons amal blei. Tisala apa sonke. This is our city. Let's keep it clean. Don't be a pain in the drain, man. This message is brought to you by the City of Cape Town, making progress possible together.
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2: A synoptic view of the Ratib al-Haddad by Imam Abdullah ibn Alwi al-Haddad by Professor Hussein Muhammad. Like the Wird al-Latif, the Ratib al-Haddad is a Wird al-Litany, a form of Dhikrullah, remembrance of Allah, consisting of Quranic chapters and verses, and prophetic teachings, which Imam Abdullah ibn Alwi al-Haddad has synchronized into a symbiotic whole. It is noteworthy that the word ratib comes from the Arabic root word rataba, which means arranging things in an orderly fashion. The Imam was born in the spiritual city of Tarim in Hadramaut, Yemen, in 1622 CE, the Common Era, and died at the age of 89. He was aptly called the central pole, Al-Qutb, of religious leaders during his time. Imam Al-Haddad was greatly instrumental in laying down the foundations of Islamic scholarship and spirituality in his country, emphasizing to his students the importance of humility

0: justice, love, and peace. After his studies in Yemen, Sheikh Yusuf, the scholar and activist, went back to Indonesia. Because of his prominence and his popularity in his country and his fierce opposition to Dutch rule, he was exiled to the Cape of Good Hope at Zandvliet in 1694 CE. It is the opinion of most of the historians on the Cape culture that the Ratibul Haddad was brought to the Cape by Sheikh Yusuf of Makassar. Upon his arrival at the Cape of Good Hope, Sheikh Yusuf noticed the maltreatment of the slaves and the discrimination against the Islamic religion. It is said that men's true metal is known in adversity as gold is assayed in fire. With superb resilience, Sheikh Yusuf confronted adversity head on and patiently persevered in his efforts to impart his knowledge and spread the message of Islam. In order for him to continue with his dhikrullah, the remembrance of Allah, Sheikh Yusuf had to devise a plan as to how he can create the Ratibul Haddad in congregation without attracting the attention of the authorities. Later he did, and as a deceptive ploy, was to recite the Ratibul Haddad with a lagu. This fooled the colonialists, who thought that the slaves were singing songs of merriment, quite clever and innovative indeed. However, in Tarim, the birthplace of the Ratibul Haddad, this litany is recited in a flat tone, like the word al-Latif, and not in a lagu tone, as we know it in Cape Town. There are many health and other benefits attached to the recitation of the Ratibul Haddad. Habib Ahmed Mashur al-Haddad, a direct descendant of Imam Abdullah Haddad, said, "When the reciter comes to the five Fatihas, the spirit of the Imam responds, and he intercedes during the du'as that follow, invoking Allah subhanahu wa ta'ala to accept the du'as." Many people have recounted how, by reciting the Ratibul Haddad with specific intentions, they have experienced relief.
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Verily from Allah do we come. وإنا إليه راجعون. And verily unto Him is our return. Takbir. Takbir. Takbir. We will remind ourselves of the necessity for unity among ourselves. Therefore, we will remind ourselves of where Allah makes it imperative upon us to be united, and where Allah forbids us to be disunited. And we will remind ourselves of the instruction from Allah, where Allah says, وَاعْتَصِمُوا بِحَبْلِ اللَّهِ جَمِيعًا وَلَا تَفَرَّقُوا. And when we read it, we will close our eyes and we will ponder over it and we will internalize it in our hearts and we will commit ourselves to it. We may not be holding hands with one another physically, but we will be holding on all together to the rope of Allah, inshallah.

0: In the name of Allah, who with His name nothing on earth or in the heavens can cause any harm, and He is the all-hearing, the all-knowing. O Allah, I seek refuge in You from insanity, leprosy, and all major illnesses. Allah is the best guardian, and He is the most merciful of the merciful.
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1: 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Oh Allah, we ask you for your love. Ya Allah, we ask you for the love of the actions that will gain your love. And Ya Allah, we ask you for the love of the people that you love. Ya Arhamar Rahimin. Allahumma nawwir qulubana bi nuri marifatik. Allahumma nawwir qulubana bi nuri marifatik. Allahumma nawwir qulubana bi nuri marifatik. Oh Allah, give us the light in our hearts, the light of knowing who you are. Oh Allah, give us the light in our hearts, the light of knowing who you are. Oh Allah, give us the light in our hearts of the light of knowing who you are. We make that dua because it is our belief that darkness comes into our lives because we are disconnected from God. And part of the reason we are disconnected from God is because we simply don't know who Allah subhanahu wa ta'ala is. We have been worshiping Allah since we were young, but we were never taught who Allah subhanahu wa ta'ala truly is. And the sign that you know Allah subhanahu wa ta'ala is that the feeling of your ibadah changes completely. The feeling of your ibadah changes completely, meaning your worship moves from the ritual to an act of devotion, an act of love. And I'm not doing it because I'm checking off a list. I'm not doing it because my mom said if I don't do it, Allah's going to be angry. I'm doing it for a whole different reason. I'm doing it because... Yo, amen. I'm doing it because this is how I show Allah subhanahu wa ta'ala my love. And that changes everything completely. There's a young man in the gathering today. There's a young man in the gathering today, and he messaged me on Instagram. And he says, Shaykh, for the first time I was reading Quran and I started to cry. He said, for the first time I was reading Quran and I started to cry. And I don't think he's older than like 15, 16. And when he said that, it made me realize like all of this is worth just, that's it. That's the whole objective, is to know who Allah subhanahu wa ta'ala is. We're good, inshallah. Barakallahu feek. May Allah bless you. Well, whatever your heart desires, inshallah. By the way, there's a young man in the crowd who just got married. I walked in, he got a different glow to him, yo. Right? MashaAllah, MashaAllah. But it's a good sign he's still in the first row, because typically when a brother gets married, he disappears. It's like, yo, where's my man at? But mashallah, may Allah bless you. Alhamdulillah. Mashallah. No, so tonight, inshallah, we study a name of Allah subhanahu wa ta'ala that to me speaks of the essence of who we are as Muslims. The name of Allah subhanahu wa ta'ala this week is Al-Hamid. Al-Hamid. And Hamd, as we all know, because we start our salah, Alhamdulillah. Al-Hamd means to praise. It actually means a type of gratitude, but it's beyond gratitude. And I'm going to talk about that this evening, inshallah ta'ala. But the way we would define Al-Hamid is he who is always praised. He who is always praised. And I'm going to start right there because that's the essence of tonight. Allama Nablusi, when he explained this name, he said something really deep. He said that there are different levels of people when it comes to praising Allah. And he said there's three levels of people. Three levels of people. He said, you have the general class of Muslims, you could say. Or general class of people in general. He said, يَحْمَدُونَ عَلَىٰ إِسَالِ اللَّذَّاتِ الْجِسْمَانِيَةِ. He said, these are the people that praise Allah. They are grateful to Allah subhanahu wa ta'ala. They show that gratitude because Allah blesses them with some type of physical lezzah, some type of physical enjoyment. They got the promotion, right? They got the food that they wanted so bad. They got whatever it is, that kunafa, I don't know, right? Whatever it is, the one with the cream, not the cheese. I'm sorry, I'm getting, y'all gonna dip. Sorry, my bad. No, he says that the first level are those who, when they get these things from God, they praise God. And that's a great place to be. Don't get me wrong, because
0: Shaitan's biggest objective, he said, when he was kicked out of the presence of God and he was angry at us because he thought we took his position. He said to God one thing. He said, وَلَا تَجِدُ أَكْتَرَهُمْ شَاكِرِينَ. He said, I will make sure that you realize these servants, you could give them everything in the world, but they'll never show you gratitude. You could give them everything in the world and they'll never be happy. They'll never be grateful. And that is, I actually, subhanAllah, I got ahead of myself. Like, I was preparing for this lecture and I'm going all these deep levels of like hamd. And then I'm like, yo, hold up. The foundation of Al-Hamid, the praiseworthy one, is the lowest level of, are you a grateful servant? Have you looked at everything that God has given you? Take all the names we studied. He's the one that gives. He's the one that takes. He's the one that elevates. He's the one that pushes down. He's the one that blesses those that don't deserve. If you look at everything that you have you risen to the level that you are a person of gratitude, first and foremost? And I've said it in the past. Gratitude is not the result of circumstances. It's a decision you make every morning. Gratitude has nothing to do with your status, your job, your wealth, your family situation. Gratitude has nothing to do with it. It's completely a choice that you make. And the sign of that for us is, how do the people of Gaza wake up every day grateful? How do they say Alhamdulillahi Rabbil Alameen? How? Because it's a decision that has to be made. I'm choosing to be grateful. And the moment you make the choice to be grateful, Allah subhanahu wa ta'ala levels you up. وَلَا إِن شَكَرْتُمْ لَأَزِيدَنَّكُمْ. The moment you show gratitude, Allah subhanahu wa ta'ala says, I'll give you more. So the base level is gratitude. But hold on. Because Allama Nabusi, he goes, wait, we have to truly understand that who Al-Hamid is. Because Hamid is different than shukr. And I'm going to say some Arabic terms, but inshallah, we'll stay together. So you have gratitude, which is shukr. And what he says is, if I give you this thing, right? If I give you this water and you're thirsty, you're going to say thank you. Jazakallah, thank you. That's gratitude. Because I gave you something. And that is shukr. That's what we should do. We should look at everything that God gave us. But he says hamd is different. Like to be of the people of hamd is not just when God gives you. Nah. The people of hamd is broader than shukr. He says hamd is irrespective of the gift or the taking of the gift, you're in a state of praise to Allah. Like no matter what, the gift giving and the gift coming has nothing to do with your state of connection with God. So he says the lowest level of hamd are those people who show praise to God when they get some physical type of thing. He says akal shurb. They get food, they get something to drink, bait, zawja, right? They get a house, they get married. وَيَقُولُ, what do they say? They say, Allah, you مُفَضِّلْ عَلَيْنَا. They say, oh Allah, you blessed me with so much. Alhamdulillah. Alhamdulillah. Imam Ali radiallahu anh, he used to like really, really, really cold water. Like cold. You know what I mean? You like fill the cup up with ice and put a little water, right? And they used to ask Ali radiallahu anh, كَرَّمَ اللَّهُ وَجَّهُ. They used to say, Ya Ali, why do you like such cold water? He says, because when I drink it, the hamd comes from like my stomach. Alhamdulillah. He said, min samim al qalbi. It comes from the depths of my heart. So he says, so these people are praising God for physical things that God gave them. But then he said, there's another level. As Muslims, we got to keep leveling up. We can't stay at these lower levels of spirituality. We have to lift ourselves up. So what's the next level? Okay, I'm grateful for the spouse I have. I'm grateful for the house. I'm grateful for the car. Y'all, I verbally testified it. Ya Allah, you gave me so much. I make that decision every morning. He says, the next level, وَالْخَوَاسِ يَحْمِدُونَ عَلَى اللَّذَّاتِ الرُّحَانِيَّةِ. He goes, now the next level of those who are حَمَّادُونَ of Allah, the people who just praise Allah, they don't focus on the physical things that God gives them. They are grateful for the spiritual openings that God gives. The young man in the crowd that texted me on Instagram and said, I cried for the first time, Sheikh. Like, he ain't worried about a zoja yet. He's not worried about the car yet. He's messaging me in the middle of the night. out of gratitude that he cried for the first time reading the book of Allah subhanahu wa ta'ala. That is the next level of gratitude. That you move beyond these physical gifts. And you move to the more, I don't even know the word for it. Ruhani. The spiritual openings that God gives you. Because here's the thing. If God gives you all the material but no spiritual openings, what did he give you? He gave you a jail cell. You're imprisoned by the material things. But if he gives you the spiritual with no material, you have everything. You have everything. So he says, the next level is those who praise God. Alhamdulillah. Qara'tul Qur'an. I read Qur'an today. I read Qur'an today. Ya Allah, you allowed me to open your book today. Wasallaytu salat. I prayed my prayers today, Ya Allah. Like all of these things that are not physical, but there are spiritual openings. And here's where we come to the next level. Allama Nablusi, he says, wa khawas al khawas al muqarrabun. And he says the next level, the deeper level of hamadun, not people of shukr. We're moving beyond shukr tonight. We're becoming people of hamd tonight. He says, wa khawas al khawas al muqarrabun yahmidunahu li'annahu ahl al hamd. He says that these are the people that praise God because he deserves to be praised. It has nothing to do with what he gave them. Nothing to do with what he gave them. Whether he gave me a spiritual opening, whether he gave me physical things, material things, it has nothing to do with the giving and the taking. And this is where he said something else that was profound. He said the difference between the believer and the disbeliever. The difference between the believer and the disbeliever is that the disbeliever lives with the blessing and the believer lives with the blesser. Lives with the blesser. I could care less. I could care less about what you gave me, Dad. I'm happy to be with you right now. Mom, I could care less about what you give me. I just want to be with you. He says the difference is I'm no longer looking at what he's given to me. And this is the true meaning of hamd. Now when we say this, we can go deeper and realize who the Prophet ﷺ was. First of all, there's this beautiful hadith where the Prophet describes the Day of Judgment. And all of the prophets are there. Now you have to understand, our ummah has like an honor because we are in the ummah of Muhammad ﷺ. And tonight is a special night because we're learning about Al-Hamid, but we are the ummah of Muhammad. Allahu Akbar. So the Prophet ﷺ, in one hadith, he says, on the Day of Judgment, people will be running from prophet to prophet to prophet, begging them to intercede so that the Day of Judgment could begin. They'll go to Adam, they'll go to Noah, they'll go to Abraham, they'll go to Jesus, they'll go to each prophet. And the Prophet ﷺ, he says in this amazing narrations, he says that I will be standing on the Day of Judgment and I will be, listen, وَعِنْدِي لِوَاءُ الْحَمْدِ. I will be holding the flag of praise on the Day of Judgment. And all of my ummah will be under me. All of my ummah will be with me. But what flag is he holding? The flag of salah, prayed a lot. The flag of fasting a lot. The flag of like tama'nina, tranquility. La, the defining quality of our ummah that makes us different, where other ummahs, they used to ask, tell us about that last ummah. What is that last ummah going to be like? And the description that the prophets would give of our ummah was these were the people, yahmidun Allah. They praised God regardless of what the circumstance was. Again, what is shukr? Thank you for giving me that water, Sheikh. What is hamd? Sheikh, thank you for being you, yo. Thank you for being you. And I waited for this name. You know why? Because we had to learn he is Shakur. We had to learn he is Qawi. We had to learn he is Kareem. We had to learn he is Fatah. We had to learn all of these names about who he was for me to finally say, he doesn't have to give you anything. Just him being who he is should make you want to praise him no matter what. So let me bring you now to this hadith. This name teaches us. 2 weeks ago we did Al-Hakim. 2 weeks ago we did Al-Hakim. And Al-Hakim is the all-wise. That everything in your life has a reason. But it takes time, sometimes, often, to see the wisdom. I mean, my man right here, I ain't even gonna put his business out in the business, but whatever. I remember when he came up to me 1 week stressing. I got shot down, Shaykh. I got shot down. Is it okay? All right. I'm going to get angry if they're like, you know, Facebook like call me out, right? Yo, he came and he's stressing. Yo, Shaykh, I got shot down and didn't work. And I'm with the hayya. He's going crazy. I was like, don't wait, wait, hold up, hold up. Don't wait, hold up. This Sunday, what was it, Sunday? Saturday? Friday, my bad. This Friday, we in the masjid. I was like, uncle, do you give your... Brother, do you? MashaAllah. But my point is, Al-Hakim, we learned 2 weeks ago, Hakim is there's a wisdom for everything. But here's the deal. The wisdom is how you psychologically deal with that moment. I lost my job. How do I psychologically handle that? How do I psychologically deal with that moment where I lost the job? Where he shot his shot and the uncle was like, nah, bruh. What does he do? He has to say Al-Hakim. But that's psychologically handling it. What do I do though? Shaykh, what do I do while I'm in the middle of the hardship and seeing the wisdom? Hamd, hamd, hamd. Allahumma lak alhamd. Hamd, oh Allah, alhamdulillah. And now I bring you to this hadith because it teaches me what to do in between the hardship and me seeing the wisdom behind the hardship. All I can do in the interim is pass the test. How do you fail the test? And we've all failed in our lives before. The hardship comes, and instead of saying alhamdulillah, we utter our anger with God. We voice our frustration with God. And from tonight, we change that though. From tonight, that changes. Because the hardship will come. But the moment the hardship comes, flat tire, whatever gas prices, I don't know. Whatever the hardship is, the moment you feel that hardship, yes, your mind will go Al-Hakim. But your body says, but what do I do right now though? Like, I need something to do in this moment. What is it? Alhamdulillah. Alhamdulillah. Now listen to this hadith. Zubair haddathana an Anas radiyallahu an Anas bin Malik. Anas bin Malik was an amazing person because ever since he was a young boy, his mother sent him to just live with the Prophet sallallahu alaihi wasallam. So he was young, just watching everything that the Prophet sallallahu alaihi wasallam did. And he says, anna Rasul sallallahu alaihi wasallam كان إذا رأى في أهله منكرا. When he saw something in his family that he didn't like. Like that happens. SubhanAllah, so many circumstances in our families where it's like, yo, you're talking to your brother. You're like, bro, why are you doing that? You're talking to your father, dad. Like, what are you doing? You're talking to your cousin. There's things that we see in our families that we don't like. Anas bin Malik said, well, what did the Prophet ﷺ do in those moments? The one who taught us that Allah is Hakim. What did he actually do though? I need a playbook. What do I do when I go home and I don't see things that I like? It's not good. He says, when the Prophet ﷺ would go into his house and he would see something he didn't like, he would say, Alhamdulillahi ala kulli hal. And that's the phrase for tonight. Alhamdulillahi ala kulli hal. What does that mean? All praise to Allah despite the circumstance. Can I tell you the first time I learned this? I must have been like, I converted when I was 18. I must have been like 20, 22, 21. And I was in Hibs class, right? I was in Hibs class. And I had this teacher, big guy, big beard, right? Like you look at him, you just get scared. You know what I mean? But he was soft, man, beautiful. And I was studying Quran, and it was one of those hard days. You know what I mean? It was tough. And he could see me, Yani, like there was something bothering me. Normally, I would read very loud, and today I was just like, So he called me over and he said, "What's wrong?" And I was struggling. I'm a new Muslim trying to learn this Quran, this, that. So he took my Quran, and I'll never forget this. It's the first time I ever learned it. He took my Quran, he took a pen out, and he inside the cover, he wrote, "Alhamdulillahi ala kulli hal." All praise to Allah despite the circumstances. That's the first time I learned it. And I didn't understand what he was giving me, but in that moment, he was giving me the secret to everything that I would go through in my life. That despite what it is, the futuhat, the blessings, despite whatever it is, if I learned how to say Allah despite the circumstance, I've been given the true Jannah on earth. Despite the circumstance. Now, if you came here to hear the name that Allah will bless you and you about to double up your business, yo, that was a few weeks ago. If you came here to hear that everything's going to be all right, it is going to be all right. But tonight's name is different because tonight's name is about you reaching a state where you're independent of the circumstance, that no matter what, you're in this state of gratitude. And so the narration says that when the Prophet ﷺ would go to his family and he would see something that displeased him or something was wrong, maybe someone got hurt or something was up, he would walk in the house and he would say, "Alhamdulillah ala kulli hal." وَإِذَا رَآ مَا يُحِبُّ. But when he would go home and he would see something that he loved, what would he say? Alhamdulillahi al-mun'im al-mutafaddil. All praise to Allah, the one who gives gifts and blessings. وَبِهِ تَتِمُّ الصَّالِحَاتِ. And he completes all his blessings. But what's the default? Hamd in both situations. The point of al-hamid is he's praised in all circumstances. That's how we live this name. Praise does not change for us. We continue to praise despite the hardship. So as I mentioned, this name is broader than shukr. Because gratitude, shukr, is about being grateful for something that we were given. As Allama Nablusi, he says, someone gives you something in your hand, you're grateful. But hamd doesn't have to happen that way. Hamd, or true praise, takes place when you witness someone giving a blessing to someone else and you see that person as praiseworthy. And that brings me to another hadith. There's a hadith where the Prophet ﷺ said that whoever reads this dua in the morning, this supplication, they have fulfilled their right upon Allah's right for gratitude that day. Meaning, every day you have to show gratitude to Allah. But how can I show gratitude for everything? The Prophet ﷺ in this hadith, he said, if you just read this dua, then you have checked off the box for gratitude that day. Let me share the dua with you. Ma asbahabi. I'll read the Arabic and we'll translate it. Ma asbahabi min ni'matin aw bi ahadin min khalqik faminka wahdak la sharika lak falak alhamdu wa lak ash-shukr. Prophet ﷺ said, you read this once in the morning, you have fulfilled your task of being grateful to God that day. But they'll translate it, because the translation is where the gem lies. The translation is, ma asbaha bi, whatever blessings I have this morning, aw bi ahadin min khalqik, or whatever blessings any person has, faminka, it's all from you, ya Allah. Wait, hold on. The Prophet ﷺ is teaching me something. I can use another person's blessings to be the cause of me being a grateful servant. So instead of walking around being a hater that my boy got a level up promotion, instead of walking around being a hater that he got a new car, this dua is teaching me something else. It's teaching me how to look at people around me and see them being blessed and be a person of hamd. Why? Not because I'm being blessed, because I see the blesser blessing. Ma asbaha bi min ni'matin aw bi ahadin min khalqik. So imagine what this does for you. You go home and you wake up tomorrow, and maybe you're having a rough day, but you see other people being blessed. That reminds you of Al-Hamid. That reminds you of Allah subhanahu wa ta'ala. And it's not about you being given. It's about you recognizing the giver is just giving. One scholar, he said it this way, and it brings me to the hadith. That hamd, if you haven't understood by now, that hamd, true hamd or praise, are those who praise Allah in the times of ease, in the times of difficulty, the times of hardship, and the times when things are going well. And there's a hadith that really brings this home for us. The Prophet ﷺ, He said, "Inni la awwal an-nas tashqu al-ard." He says on the day of judgment that I will be the first one that comes forward on the day of judgment. And this hadith says that when I come out of the grave on the day of judgment, I will be holding liwa al-hamd, this flag of praise, and all of my ummah will be with me. The hadith continues because the Prophet sallallahu alaihi wasallam, he then goes forward and says, "Walladhi la ilaha ghayr." Let me find the hadith. Afwan, samihni. The hadith of the Rasul sallallahu alaihi wasallam, he says, the Rasul sallallahu alaihi wasallam said, "Yuhshar an-nas yawm al-qiyamah." Everyone is resurrected on the day of judgment. "Fa yusma'uhum da'i." There's a call calling everyone out of their graves. "Fa yunadi al-munadi." A caller will call out on the day of judgment. "Sayu'lamu ahlu al-jam'i yawma man awla bil-karam." An angel will call out. All of the people are gathered on the day of judgment. Everyone is there. But today is the day that people are distinguished because of their qualities in their dunya. Today is the day that we see the difference in the classes of people and how they worship Allah subhanahu wa ta'ala. So Allah subhanahu, the angel calls out that on today, the people that are most deserving Allah's generosity shall be shown today. And then an angel will call out. And I want you to imagine you're hearing this call. You're in the gathering of all the people on the day of judgment. And you hear this call. فَيَقُولْ أَيْنَ الَّذِينَ يَحْمَدُونَ اللَّهَ فِي السَّرَّاءِ وَالضَّرَّاءِ. Allah will call out on the day of judgment. Where are all the people who praised Allah subhanahu wa ta'ala in the times of ease and the times of difficulty? Where are you at? Where are you at? Where are you at? That call will be made. My question to me is, am I someone that's just praising Allah when He blesses me with things? Or am I someone that when the hardship comes, when the depression comes, when the anxiety comes, when the hardships of my family come, am I still someone that goes, Alhamdulillah, Alhamdulillah, Alhamdulillah, Alhamdulillah? So the angel calls out, where are those people that used to praise Allah subhanahu wa ta'ala fi sarra'i wa dharra? فَيَقُومُونَ. They will stand up. وَهُمْ. Now hold up, you ready? وَهُمْ قَلِيلُونَ. There will only be a few of the people on the day of judgment that fit that category. What does that tell me and you? There's a lot of people that do gratitude. But how many of us in this room are taking this message realizing that the true test is whether I'm gratitude, grateful to Allah, praising Allah when the hardship comes? That's the real test right there. That's the real moment. Is when the hardship comes, do you sit there and go, Alhamdulillahi Rabbil Alameen? So the Prophet ﷺ said, this caller will call out, where are the people that praised Allah in the times of ease and the times of hardship? فَيَقُومُونَ. They'll stand up. وَهُمْ قَلِيلُونَ. They're very few of the whole gathering. فَيَدْخُلُونَ الْجَنَّةَ بِغَيْرِ حِسَابٍ. They will enter into Jannah without any reckoning. They go straight to Jannah. Why? Because they passed the test already. The test was when the hardship came, were they grateful to Allah subhanahu wa ta'ala? So what does this hadith tell me? If we look at the hadith, what we're learning is that despite the circumstances, we have to see the wisdom and the hikmah and the khair in whatever Allah subhanahu wa ta'ala has given us. Whatever the circumstance is, to have that connection with Allah subhanahu wa ta'ala. And what it tells us is that shukr is a result of circumstances, but hamd is a state of the heart that never changes all the time. I'm in a state of hamd, regardless of what's going on. Where are those who praised? Where are the hamadun? In another hadith, the Prophet ﷺ, he said that Allah subhanahu wa ta'ala, the angel will call out, where are hamadun? Hamadun, the people who only praised Allah. Then the angel will describe it, because the people in the day of judgment will be like, well, who are those people? الَّذِينَ يَحْمِدُونَ اللَّهَ فِي السَّرَّاءِ وَالضَّرَّاءِ. Those who praised Allah subhanahu wa ta'ala regardless of the ease, regardless of the hardship. Those are hamadun. So where are we at? Now the reality is, why did they enter Jannah بِغَيْرِ حِسَاب? Why did they go straight into Jannah? Why was there no judgment? I heard one sheikh say, because the reality is the hamadun are already living in Jannah on earth, yo. The hamadun are already in Jannah. Flat tire, I'm good, Habibi. Father said no, I'm good, Habibi. No matter what. Roger comes in. Sorry, we gotta let go of you. Alhamdulillah Rabbil Alameen. I'm going to bleak Jama'ah, yo. 40 days, yo. Sometimes it happens so many times, man. Someone got fired right before Ramadan. He came out, he's like, Alhamdulillah, Sheikh, I'm doing i'tikaf. Like, Alhamdulillah. Alhamdulillah. Alhamdulillah. Ibn Taymiyyah, he taught us this. Ibn Taymiyyah, if you don't understand, Ibn Taymiyyah went through a lot of hardship in his life. He was an amazing scholar of the religion. But just because people later after you are gone respect you, don't mean people respected you in your life.

some of the greatest artists that ever lived, their artwork wasn't worth anything during their life. Some of the greatest people of accomplishment weren't recognized in their lives. It was only after they were gone that we recognized who they were. Ibn Taymiyyah is one of the greatest scholars. But during his life, there were moments when he was placed in jail, blacklisted, went through amazing hardships. One of the moments, there's a prison in Damascus till now. You could go and visit it where they used to keep him. And so the narration says, وَلَمَّا دَخَلَ شَيْكِ الْإِسْلَامِ الْقِلْعَ مَحْبُوسِ. They had him chained up and they put him in jail because he wouldn't capitulate to the government of the time. He's like, no, I'm going to stand up for truth. He did a Rosa Parks before Rosa Parks. He's like, I'm standing up for Haq. I'm not bending. And so the government of the time said, well, you're not going to bend. We'll place you in jail. Make an example out of you. So they place him in jail. And the moment he's put into the jail and they close the cell, he recites a verse of the Quran. وَضُرِبَ بَيْنَهُمْ بِسُورٍ لَهُ بَابٍ بَعْتِنَهُ فِيهِ الرَّحْمَةِ وَظَاهِرُهُ مِنْ قِبْلِ الْعَذَابِ. He quotes a verse that talks about the Day of Judgment. That on the Day of Judgment, a wall will come down between the believers and the disbelievers. And on the inside of the wall is mercy, on the outside is punishment. So when they close the cell, he's like, this is like the Day of Judgment. There's rahmah inside this prison for me. His students came to talk to him. They would come to the gate and talk to him. And he used to say this, and it's profound. وَكَانَ يَقُولُ فِي حَسْبِهِ. He used to say while he was in prison, what am I saying? Why did Allah on the Day of Judgment say that these people who praise Allah no matter what enter into Jannah? No judgment. Straight in. Straight in. Some scholars say because they're already living in Jannah right now. Because that Jannah is here. So look what Ibn Taymiyyah used to say. If they spent min ahadil qil'a dhahaban, if they spent the weight of this prison in gold, ma'adala indi shukra hadhihi ni'ma, it wouldn't be equal to the gratitude I have for being in prison right now. For being in prison, you have gratitude? You're in a state of hamd in your hardship? You lost your job and you're in a state of hardship? You're going through a divorce and you're in a state of shukr? How? What type of human being are you? That brings me to the hadith that is profound. And I'll come back to this moment of Ibn Taymiyyah. This is the cherry on top of who we are as believers. One time the Prophet ﷺ was sitting down. I want you to imagine this moment. بَيْنَمَا النَّبِي جَالِسْ إِذْ ضَحِكَ. The Prophet is sitting down and he smiles out of nowhere. Just sitting down smiles. فَقِيلَ مِمَّا تَضْحَكَ. Somebody looked at him and said, Ya Rasulullah, why are you smiling? What's so funny? What's going on? The Prophet ﷺ, he said, عَجِبْتُ لِأَمْرِ الْمُؤْمِنِ. He said, I'm smiling because the believer is different. The believer is different. I had a dude, whenever he used to get a new job, he didn't shake women's hands. So whenever he got a new job and he introduced himself, he's like, hi, my name's Muhammad. I'm very different. He would start off like, I'm different, yo. So now whatever I do, they already think I'm weird. So like, I started off different. The Prophet ﷺ started, he's sitting down, he's smiling. They say, Ya Rasulullah, what's so funny? Tell us. He's like, the mu'min is different, bro. The believer is different. They said, Ya Rasulullah, like, how are we different? He said, Inna amarahu kullahu khair. The mu'min is always in a state of khair. You know what khair is? Good. And subhanAllah, colloquially, what do we say? You good? I'm good. I'm good. But do you actually mean that? That's why Sheikh Nabulusi says, he says, when you ask somebody in a hardship, how are you doing? And they say, alhamdulillah. The question is, are you truly saying hamd or are you just doing lip service? Like when somebody asks you during the divorce, during the family split up, during the whatever, when someone asks you, how are you doing? Is it alhamdulillah? Alhamdulillah. Waiting for them to ask you, okay, brother, really tell me. Or is it alhamdulillah? Alhamdulillah. Alhamdulillah. There was a brother, he ain't here today, so I can share it. And he probably ain't listening, inshallah. The first time my man lost his job, he was beside himself.
after Halakha for like 20 minutes. We like, yo, you good, bro? We good. The blessings came. Walks in, shake. I'm good. I was like, I told you. My man hit me up like 3 weeks ago in the hallway. Cheesing, you know, it's cheesing. I'm like, what's going on? He's like, I just lost my job, bro. I'm dead serious. I'm dead. I'm like, you good? He's like, I'm good. He said, I'm good. See, saying alhamdulillah is not, it's not a verbal thing. Sheikh Nabulusi says, hamd is when every pore in your body is grateful to God. Every pore in your body is grateful to God. You can't hide that stuff, yo. You can't hide that. That's not, you can't hide that. So the Prophet is smiling. He goes, the mu'min is different, man. They said, Ya Rasulullah, how's the mu'min different? He said, Inna amrahu kulluhu khair. He's always good. What do you mean? He said, In asabahu ma yuhib. If he's hit with what he likes, hamidallah. Alhamdulillah. Fakana khair. So he's good. وَإِنْ أَصَابَهُ مَا يَكْرَهُ. And if he's hit with what he doesn't like. Now here's the deal. We're not stoic. Our deen isn't stoic. We're not to a point where we don't feel. When the Prophet lost Khadija radiallahu an, he didn't leave the house for 2 weeks out of sadness. When the Prophet ﷺ's uncle passed away, it broke his heart. When Hamza died, man, the Prophet was beside himself in tears. We're not stoic. But we respond in a way that we recognize God throughout it. And the best example, if you've never seen this, I hope you're able to witness this one day. I saw a man who I know dearly. And I shared the story before, but maybe y'all never heard. Who adopted a boy when he was an infant from Morocco. He already had like 4 kids. We was like, yo, you crazy, mashallah. He raised this boy, took care of him, gave him everything. The kid was in wrestling. He used to recite Quran like crazy. Kid grew up in the masjid. They gave him the last name, Islam. Yeah, he's Islam. We don't know your dad's last name, so you're Ibn Islam. Right? He reached the age of 12. He was a little brolic little dude too, like strong. One day he comes to Sheikh Tamer. This is my friend. He said, Baba, I have a headache. This kid never complained about pain. Never. Maghribi, y'all different, mashallah. So they took him to the hospital. Wallahi, 36 hours later, we prayed his janazah. 36 hours later. But here's what I've never seen except for this moment. Sheikh Tamer, who raised him since he was 12, who that was his son, it, with tears rolling down his face, he said, Wallahi, I'm still pleased with God. Wallahi, I'm still happy with God. But he said, Sheikh, he's speaking, he said, Mikhail, it hurts, but alhamdulillah. Alhamdulillah, Allah gave him to me for the time I had him. Alhamdulillah, I got to take care of him. Alhamdulillah, he didn't grow up in an orphanage. I did think I would have him for longer, but that wasn't Allah's plan. With tears, we're not stoic. We're not told to not feel. But how do you respond as a believer? How do we elevate over the circumstance? We elevate with hamd. We elevate with hamd. A state that every cell in my body is constantly praising God, no matter what happens to my life. And now it's easy to talk about because we watched Gaza and we saw people praising Allah no matter what. So let's finish the hadith. The Prophet smiles. The Sahaba, they say, Ya Rasulullah, why are you smiling? He says, because the mu'min is different. He's always good. She's always good. And then he explained it. In asabahu ma yuhibbu, in asabahu ma yuhibbu, hamidallah. If he gets the promotion, if he gets that, if she gets this, hamidallah, hamdulillah.
وَإِنْ أَصَابَهُ مَا يَكْرَهُ, which means we should expect things will come that we don't like. It's going to happen. But how do you respond to it? فَصَبَرَ, patience and حَمْدَ اللَّهُ. 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The Prophet ﷺ said, if you respond to the hardship, the job loss, the difficulties, if you respond with patience, and that hamd is there too, because we already saw his lifestyle. فَكَانَ خَيْرًا لَهُ. That is better for the believer. But here's the thing. And then the Prophet ﷺ, he says, وَلَيْسَ كُلُّ أَحَدًا, yani, everybody can't do this though. That's why tonight is a special night. Because I want you to now look at your life and look over the past week, how many hardships came. Small inconveniences. SubhanAllah, our lives, we are so blessed. But the minor inconveniences that happen, are you praising Allah subhanahu wa ta'ala through those? Are you still recognizing Allah is worthy of your worship in those moments? But here's the key. You have to surround yourself with people of hamd. The only reason I can talk about this is because I saw that man with my own eyes. I saw his gratitude after losing his beloved son. His praise of Allah after losing his son. I saw that. And why do I say this? If you don't surround yourself with people of hamd, you will become a person of complaints. You will become a person of anger with God. You know, we call it trauma bonding. Trauma bond, y'all, bro, they all said, yeah, y'all know what trauma bonding is? Because we do it, we just don't call it that. We do it, we just don't call it that. Like, trauma bonding is like, my father was horrible, yours too, so we just sit there like, yeah, bro, it was horrible, bro. He used to beat me like crazy too. You too? Yeah, me too, man. You know what I mean? Like, or divorcees, y'all sitting together like, yeah, my husband was horrible. Yeah, mine, he was horrible too. Trauma bonding, right? We just bond over trauma. And don't get me wrong, we need circles. Don't worry, we're going to start group therapy here soon. Don't worry. But the group therapy shouldn't just be about living in the pain. It's about helping each other lift out of it. And if you're my friend, if you truly love me for the sake of Allah, you're going to help lift me out of that pain. Help me overcome that pain. And here's an example. Abdullah bin Amr bin As. One day he was sitting down and a man came over and wanted to trauma bond with him. A man came over, he didn't know who he was sitting next to. A man came over, he sat down next to Abdullah bin Amr bin As and he says, Alasna min fuqara al muhajirin. Man, aren't we so, we're poor, aren't we poor, man? Aren't we just, we're so poor right now. Alasna min fuqara al muhajirin. He's trying to get that reinforcement. He wants the guy to go, yeah, man, it's really bad right now. But Abdullah bin Amr bin As, he's in the state of hamd. So he rejects it. He goes, Qala Abdullah, alaka imra'atun ta'wi ilayha? He said, do you have a wifey that you could go home to at night? Qala na'am. He's like, yeah, I do. Qala, alaka maskan taskun taskunuhu, do you have a house that you could just cover your head with at night? Qala na'am. Abdullah bin Amr, he goes, anta min al-aghniya, you're rich, bro. You're rich despite all that you're going, you're rich. You're rich. Allahu Akbar. Now here's what's crazy. If Abdullah bin Amr bin As got up and walked away, it's a beautiful hadith, but it doesn't end. Because the man who was traditionally, a moment ago, seeing all his hardships, you know what he says to Abdullah? He goes, inna li khadim. Yo, I got a servant too, bro. like, subhanAllah, when someone with a heart of hamd sits with you and you allow them to work with you, you start to see what you never saw before. So he had a servant before that, but he couldn't see it. So now that he goes, you have a wifey? You got a house? You got a truck? You got a black belt in jiu-jitsu? I mean, like, he's like, yeah. He's like, bro, you're rich.
And the moment he realizes that, he's all of a sudden open to seeing everything else. And this to me is the secret of Hamd. The moment, may Allah protect, the moment that job is lost, are you able to zoom out and see every other blessing that Allah has been constantly giving you? Whether it's the food that you're eating, whether it's the air that you breathe, whether it's the colors that you can see with your eyes as the sun sets in the beautiful Dallas sunset. Are you able to just pause and say, look what I have. My body is healthy right now. So in order to become people of Hamd, we have to surround ourselves with of people of Hamd. And so if you're my friend and if I'm your friend, let us make a bond today that we will always remind each other about how blessed we are. If you came here with your friend on the ride home, be like, yo, you heard, I heard. Cool. That doesn't mean we're not empathetic. It just means we help them see how much they have been given so that they become people of Hamd. This name doesn't mean that we have the answers to losing jobs, losing whatever we go through in hardships. But it's, I have the confidence that everything will be okay. Alhamdulillah ala kulli hal. This hadith also reminds us, man da'a rabbahu, whoever calls on Allah and asks him for something, and they see the answer right in front of them, فَلْيَقُلْ, they should say, all praise to Allah subhanahu wa ta'ala. وَمَنْ أَبْطَعَ, whoever makes a dua, listen up brothers, and the response is delayed. The response is delayed. The Prophet ﷺ, he said, فَلْيَقُلْ أَلْحَمْدُ لِلَّهِ عَلَىٰ كُلِّ حَالٍ, all praise to Allah despite the circumstance that I'm going through. Now I want to bring you to the last point, perhaps, for this evening. What happens if you don't know this name of Allah subhanahu wa ta'ala? What happens if you never knew He is Al-Hamid, always worthy of praise? I called one of the shuyukh in New Jersey, asked him this question, and he said something profound. Dr. Shadi, he said, if you don't know Al-Hamid, you walk around with su'ud-dhan billah. Now let me break down what that means. Su'ud-dhan in Arabic, it means you have a negative assumption about something. Su'ud-dhan is when you're expecting like something to go wrong. You're expecting something to be wrong. Su'ud-dhan is to have a bad assumption, to be completely pessimistic about something. But one of the greatest ibadahs, One of the greatest ibadahs is to have husnuddan billah, to be optimistic about God, to have hope that God is about to bless you. And there's a narration of Ibn Mas'ud. Ibn Mas'ud, he said, I swear to God, وَالَّذِي لَا إِلَهَ غَيْرُ, I swear to by Allah, مَا أُعْتِيَ عَبْدٌ مُؤْمِنْ بَعْدَ إِيمَانٍ, that after being a believer, there is nothing you can be given better than husnuddan billah, than to expect and know and be optimistic about good coming from Allah subhanahu wa ta'ala. So the problem with this, not knowing this name, is when hardship comes, it's all falling apart. It's all falling apart. See, this proves Allah doesn't love me. La. Knowing this name protects you from having bad this pessimism about God and gives you alhamdulillah, gives you this optimism about who Allah subhanahu wa ta'ala is. In other words, husnuddan billahi subhanahu wa ta'ala. So this narration is so beautiful. It says, وَالَّذِي لَا إِلَهَ غَيْرِ لَا يُحْسِنْ عَبْدْ ظَنَّهُ بِاللَّهِ, that any person who changes their assumption about God and expects good from God, illa a'tahu Allah iyyah, except that Allah gives you that very thing that you expected good from Him. You know, these non-Muslims, they say that like manifest, you know what I mean? Now don't be quoting me and like put me on TikTok. Y'all be doing weird stuff. But this hadith is

reality for you. How many of us are holding back our blessings because we're not expecting good from God? We're not expecting that business to 10x. We're not expecting that thing to push forward. I'm going to read it again, so it's not from me, y'all. I swear by God, no servant changes to a positive expectation about God, except that Allah subhanahu wa ta'ala blesses them that very thing that they change their expectation about. This is why we praise Allah subhanahu wa ta'ala despite the circumstance. This is why we live in this state of constant hamd of Allah subhanahu wa ta'ala. And this brings me to my last point. What is the effect of constantly saying alhamdulillah, alhamdulillah, subhanallah, subhanallah, alhamdulillah? Before I digress and explain this, I want to explain something. There is no greater gift that you could be given except to be a person that praises Allah constantly. Alhamdulillah, alhamdulillah, alhamdulillah, alhamdulillah, subhanallah, subhanallah, subhanallah, subhanallah. One of my shuyukh, Sheikh Abdul Mu'izz, he used to say this. What does subhanallah mean, y'all? Allah is free from defect. Subhanallah, Allah is free from defect. He said, whenever you say subhanallah, every time you say, oh Allah, you are free from any defect, the effect on you is Allah starts to clean you and take away defects from you. Subhanallah, subhanallah. I'm struggling with addiction. Subhanallah, subhanallah, subhanallah. Can't control my gaze. Subhanallah, subhanallah, subhanallah. Have a sin I can't stop. Subhanallah, subhanallah, subhanallah. Why? Because every time I say subhanallah and disassociate negativity from God, Allah subhanahu wa ta'ala purifies me. But hold up. What happens to you when you say alhamdulillah? What does alhamd mean? All the beautiful qualities belong to you, ya Allah. Despite me losing this circumstance, despite the business not growing the way we thought it would grow, despite all that, the flat tire, alhamdulillah, all good characteristics belong to you, ya Allah. You know what he said happens? Allah starts to put those good characteristics in you. Allah starts to make you a more beautiful person. Allah starts to make you someone who is praiseworthy. Why? Because we are in the ummah of Muhammad sallallahu alayhi wa sallam. So we are the ummah that no matter the circumstance, we praise. My son ain't here right now. He outside trying to play basketball. He too short, but it's all good. He can try. I told him it ain't in the jeans, bro. It ain't in the jeans. You know, one day he did something. I don't know. He's like 5 years old. He did something. He's like 5 years old. So I called him to the side. I was like, son, we Smiths, yo. So I said to him, I tried this Arab thing, you know what I mean? Like, I was like, we're Smiths. We don't do that, yo. I don't even know what Smiths do, y'all. Low key. We're Smiths. We don't do that. O Ummah to Muhammad, we are Muhammad, we are Hamadun. We are people of this Ummah of Muhammad. Do you know what distinguishes us from the other Ummahs? The Ummah of Jesus, the Ummah of Moses, the Ummah of Abraham, the Ummah of Noah. Do you know what makes us different? We praise Allah despite the circumstance. Yahmidun Allah fi sarra'i wa dharra. That's who we are. And that's why the Prophet ﷺ, he said that on the day of judgment, Ya Rasulullah, how will we find you? Billions and billions of people. He said, Allah will give me a flag that is the flag of hamd. Find me under the flag. The flag of hamd. But you won't find him there if you only praise when he gives you water, when he gives you a raise. The only people that will stand up on that day were those who, when the hardship came, they remembered this name and they said, alhamdulillah. Not lip service to God, but a true, true, true alhamdulillah. Because they witnessed God is worthy of praise despite whether he gives me or not. And that's what we learned tonight. We learned to live this name. We learned to beg Allah subhanahu wa ta'ala to put beautiful qualities in us. And we learned that we are not just grateful, but we want to live in a state of constant hamd, regardless of what he gives or takes away from our lives. So now take all the names that we studied. We did 29 names.

so far, believe it or not. Take all of those names and realize that he is worthy of praise, whether he gives you or doesn't give you. I want to add one last thing. I know time is up. Al-Hamid also means whether you praise him or not, whether you praise him or not, he's praiseworthy. Whether you praise him or not, he's Hamid. He doesn't need our praise, y'all. Now, I don't know how that makes you feel, but for me, what that reminds me is either get in where I fit in. Everything praises Allah. وَإِن مِّن شَيْءٍ إِلَّا يُسَبِّهُ بِحَمْدِ. I was reading at the Sheikh Saad yesterday. Allah subhanahu wa ta'ala, he says in Surah Al-Isra, وَإِن مِّن شَيْءٍ إِلَّا يُسَبِّهُ بِحَمْدِ. Everything in the universe, everything, يُسَبِّح بِحَمْدِ, praises God. Alhamdulillah, subhanallah, alhamdulillah. But then the Quran says, وَلَكِنْ لَا تَفْقَهُونَ تَسْبِيحُ. But you don't understand the language of its praise. That means the stars praise. That means the crickets at night praise. That means the birds in the morning praise Allah. وَلَكِنْ لَا تَفْقَهُونَ. You don't understand that the vibration of an atom may be the praise of God that it's doing. My point is, he's Hamid. Whether you choose to praise him or not, he is still Hamid. So why not fall into, what's the word? Unison with the rest of the universe that praises him. Why not fall in line with the rest of the creation that is praising Allah no matter what? No matter the circumstance. That is what it means to be Al-Hammadun. And that is what defines this ummah. Look in your life. And the next time something small, listen closely, something small inconveniences you. Something small. I want you to go, Alhamdulillah. Alhamdulillah. You know, you make coffee every morning. We coffee heads, a lot of us, right? But some days the coffee don't hit the way it did yesterday. Some days, right? It doesn't hit the same way. On that day, such a small inconvenience. You taste it, it's off. You add more sugar, it's made it worse. You know what you do? Alhamdulillah ala kulli hal. Why do I say this? Build the muscle memory with the small calamities. Build the muscle memory. I'm used to saying alhamdulillah when things don't go my way. I'm good. Because I built it on the small things. The food was a little too hot. Fries were a little too mushy. Like, all these small things are opportunities for us to do what? Alhamdulillah ala kulli hal. Alhamdulillah ala kulli hal. Alhamdulillah ala kulli hal. But then, this is why it's important. Because when the bigger thing comes, you already have the muscle memory. They're like, yo, how did you? I've been doing this, man. Like, this is how I live, bro. This is how I live. Alhamdulillah ala kulli hal. May Allah subhanahu wa ta'ala allow us to know Allah by this name, Al-Hamid. May He allow us to move from this state of just being grateful to a state of complete hamd. May He allow us in those moments of hardship to pause and say these words, Alhamdulillah ala kulli hal. May He allow every atom of our body to be in a state of constant praise. May He surround us with people of hamd so that they become inspiration for us. May He allow us to know who He truly is through these beautiful names, inshallah ta'ala.

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1: The Habibia Children's Home caters for abandoned, abused and orphaned children who have the same wants and ambitions as your children. It's the only home in the Western Cape for Muslim females run without any financial assistance. They depend on your support in order to fulfill